0: Spurs walk into the hostile crowd filled with unique backgrounds, all united by the New York Knicks, and the Spurs aim to end the relentless chance of Knicks in four by making Game 5 necessary in San Antonio tonight. Hello, everyone, live from the Garden. I'm Carl Schoening, and this is Spurs Radio Game Night. We'll get you ready for tonight's Spurs game by hearing from Spurs rookie Dylan Harper and wing Devin Vassell, and then get the Spurs keys to victory from Spurs WAI Spurs pregame and postgame show host Dylan Emery. Before we do all that, though, let's pause 10 seconds for station identification along the Spurs Radio Network.
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0: We're now joined by Spurs radio voice Dan Weiss, who's just a level below me here at the Garden. And Dan, I know the climb back in this series will be uphill, but the good news is that the Spurs haven't lost three games in a row all season, and they certainly don't intend to start now.
2: No, they don't, Carl. And I think from a Spurs fan's perspective here coming into tonight, you're down 0-2, but you very well could be up 2-0 in this series. And you think about the two games where in clutch time you have the lead in the final 5 minutes, and it's just a matter of, you know, paying attention to details and following the execution and the plan of certain elements of the game, and you're walking out there with two wins rather than two losses. So there's nothing, you know, philosophically that the Spurs necessarily need to change as the series shifts to New York here tonight. It's just a matter of the attention to details and everybody kind of being on the same page here, starting right from the opening tip.
0: Yeah, I agree. I feel like you hit on all the talking points that I was going to be bringing up here, is that the Spurs, they can't feel too defeated because it's not like they've been definitively defeated. Obviously, the final score is definitive enough for most people to make that argument, but it's not like any of those games were blowout. They were all clutch time games. But there are a few things that, you know, I think that the Spurs can do to maybe get Victor Wembanyama going a little bit more. I know that it might be one of these things that it's easy for us to say as armchair coaches sometimes, but I get the feeling that Wimby's going to shoot more than just four shots in this first half tonight, as he only shot four shots in the first half of game two last time in San Antonio.
2: Yeah, I think he's just got to be aggressive right from the start of the game. Can't wait to the fourth quarter or if the second half for that matter to get going, and that's on him, that's on his teammates too as well, to recognize him and to, you know, put him in position to be successful right from the start, because the Spurs go basically as far as Victor Wembanyama goes. So, you know, he's clearly the cog to their success right now. He's not the only one, but to your point, I think he understands the moment. I think he embraces not just him, but everybody about where the Spurs are in terms of this scene, this building, as it relates to NBA history. And Victor has always relished in his moments playing in Madison Square Garden here over the first 3 years.
0: Yeah, and I'm sure that he's really excited for this moment, not just because it's in MSG, but I'm sure if anybody's more determined to bounce back from a poor performance, even though he's sort of getting, I guess, unfair shake of being called a poor performance, he knows that end of the game too was sort of on him. He admitted as much himself, and I get the feeling that he's going to come out as focused and determined as we've ever seen, which could be a very scary sight considering he's a very focused individual 99% of the time anyway.
2: Well, yeah, and just going back and looking at the first three rounds of the playoffs, Victor's averaging 35 points in the third game of a series, so he seems to kind of get better as the series goes along, and the Spurs are going to need him to be at his best tonight, because I know we can go and look at trends and history and whatnot, but yes, it is not a mathematical do or die tonight for the Spurs, but the Spurs absolutely have to win this game to try to come back from 3-0 down, which has never been done in the history of the NBA, to beat a red-hot New York Knicks team the way they're playing right now. It would just simply be a tremendous task to ask of this group. So the onus really falls on them right from the tip, you know, to make sure they establish themselves, to make sure they're paying attention to the little things, to the details, and to make sure that they execute to go out and get a victory here tonight.
0: And, of course, as usual, Sean Elliott will be on the call with you. We look forward to both of y'all on the game call tonight, Dan.
2: Thanks, Carl.
0: All right, that'll do it for our first segment here as Spurs Radio Game Night rolls on. When we come back, we'll hear from Spurs rookie Dylan Harper. Spurs Radio continues in a moment.

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4: The Spurs Net Center. I'm Carl Schoening. Getting you ready for Game 3 of the NBA Finals between the Spurs and the Knicks at Madison Square Garden in New York City, with tip-off scheduled for a little after 7:30 Central Time tonight. One of the many bright spots of the Spurs season has been Spurs rookie Dylan Harper. The number 2 overall pick is already playing at a high level beyond his years and always seems to provide a spark for San Antonio. Growing up in nearby New Jersey, Harper has been to many Knicks games as a fan. At media availability yesterday, Harper was asked if he can imagine the energy the Knicks will bring tonight in Madison Square Garden.
5: I mean, I feel like we kind of got a taste of it a little bit in San Antonio. And I think that next game tomorrow is going to be electric. I think it's going to be through the roof. I think it's going to be everything that I've kind of seen or dreamed of times 10, obviously being in the finals. But I'm excited to be out there. I'm excited just to play, really.
4: Knicks star Jalen Brunson is known to New York fans as Captain Clutch. The Spurs have mostly done a good job defending the Knicks' primary scorer, limiting Brunson to 34% shooting from the field. But Brunson has lived up to his nickname in closing moments of both games so far in the finals. Harper was asked if the Spurs will try to change their game plan against Brunson as the series shifts to MSG.
5: I mean, he's a great player. I feel like he kind of likes moments like that. He steps up in those big moments. I think for us, we just have to keep on doubling down our game plan, kind of just seeing what works and just keep going to that. So, I mean, he makes big shots. That's kind of the type of player he is. But for us, you know, we can't get too down on things like that. We just got to just keep on just applying the pressure.
4: Part of Harper's magical season in the NBA was also witnessing his older brother, Ron Harper Jr., getting a standard NBA contract. In a two-part question, Harper was asked about the aspect of this year with both his brother and himself finding their way in the NBA.
5: Obviously, I mean, he started off with a G, and now he's got a guaranteed contract. So just for me, just to watch him and watch him grow as a player was special. Obviously, I think I've kind of known the type of player he's been for a while, and now to see the whole world is, I mean, I wouldn't expect anything else. But for me, just, I think finding my footing was easy with the type of team we have. A whole lot of people, a whole lot of vets to kind of help me around. And they told me I'm going to make mistakes, but, you know, it's how you respond and how you bounce back to those mistakes. But, I mean, for us to both, you know, have the year we had, I mean, I think it's a big plus for us.
4: Harper was obviously excited at the idea of playing a finals game in Madison Square Garden and touched on how he can channel that injury for good in Game 3.
5: I think you have to use that type of excitement and that gracefulness just as fuel. I think I use it as fuel to go and win games like this in the Garden, like, if you want to go win, you got to kind of be greedy in a sense. And I feel like I've kind of used my excitement to be here, my excitement to play 45 minutes from home as kind of fuel to the fire.
4: Harper and the Spurs will look to use that energy to fuel their fire tonight and bounce back to win Game 3 at MSG. Spurs Radio Game Night rolls on, and when we come back, we'll get the keys to victory from WOAI's Dylan Emery. This is Spurs Radio.
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4: Spurs and Knicks set to tip off from Madison Square Garden in New York City with tip-off for Game 3 of the NBA Finals scheduled for a little after 7:30 tonight. From the Spurs Net Center, I'm Carl Schoening. 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
10: Key number one, win the rebounding battle. 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
4: 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This is Spurs Radio.
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4: Spurs and Knicks from Madison Square Garden in Manhattan for Game 3 of the NBA Finals, set to tip off a little after 7:30 Central Time tonight. From the Spurs Net Center, I'm Carl Schoening. Devin Vassell, at 25 years old, is one of the elder statesmen on the Spurs team. The second longest tenured Spur has put in the work to be a solid two-way starter for San Antonio. Down 2-0 in the series, Vassell spoke on the Spurs' mindset going into Game 3 of the Finals at his media availability yesterday.
16: Just taking it one game at a time and trusting our work, trusting in each other, trusting our teammates, trusting the coaching staff. I mean, we're here for a reason. This game, the series could be 2-0 for us, you know what I'm saying, with a couple of different possessions. So just trust what we've been doing and clean up some things and we'll be good.
4: The Spurs have done a solid job guarding Knicks star Jalen Brunson this series, most of the game, but Brunson's clutch performances have seemingly been the difference in the first two games of the finals so far. Vassell touched on the Spurs' defense of Brunson and his clutch ability.
16: Yeah, I mean, it feels like those are the moments that he lives for, especially in the fourth quarter clutch. I feel like we're doing a really good job on him, like you said. I mean, making him shoot some tough shots all throughout the game, and even those clutch shots are very tough shots that he's been hitting. So I don't think there's really much that you can change, coverages you can change. I mean, we're forcing him to some really tough shots. So it's a challenge, and we're excited for it because, like you said, we're doing a really good job on him.
4: Vassell and the Spurs know they have an uphill climb to recover from a 2-0 deficit. Vassell was asked to sum up the Spurs' mindset going into Game 3 in one word and why he picked that word.
16: Focused. I just feel like it's going to be mayhem out here, and we know it's going to be crazy. The fans are going to be going crazy. Outside the arena is going to be crazy. The media is going to be crazy. We just need to be focused on us and people, everybody that's in our locker room and in the team. We don't need to let any outside noise or distractions get in the way of what's going on because we feel like we have a really good opportunity in Game 3.
4: The Spurs will look to lock in that focus heading into Game 3 of the finals tonight in Madison Square Garden. Spurs Radio Game Night continues, and when we get back, we'll be rejoined by Spurs Radio voice Dan Weiss for our final thoughts before Game 3 of the NBA Finals. Spurs Radio continues in a moment.

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4: Iran and Israel have halted their aggression after President Trump intervened in an effort to hold together a fragile U.S.-Iran ceasefire. Reports say Trump spoke with the Israeli prime minister after Iran and Israel exchanged fire for the first time since the U.S.-Iran ceasefire went into effect in early April. This as talks between Iran and the U.S. have remained at a standstill for weeks. The top election official in Los Angeles is responding to accusations that the California elections are rigged. L.A. County Registrar Recorder Dean Logan was asked by NBC LA about repeated claims by President Trump and others of fraud.
5: There's nothing rigged here. This is the will of the voters, and our job is to make sure that every eligible vote that was cast and timely received in this election is included when we certify.
4: Logan says a lot of ballots came in later this year than normal, and the bottom line is it just takes time to verify and count them properly.
5: We know that the process here is as intended by law. We know we're doing it with transparency, with security, and with accuracy.
4: President Trump posted to social media today the election is rigged because the candidate he endorsed in the L.A.'s mayor's race, Spencer Pratt, has dropped to third place and seemingly out of a runoff spot. Residents in much of Florida felt an earthquake that hit just west of Cuba in the Gulf this afternoon. Meteorologist Tyler Fleming with the National Weather Service says there's no danger at the beaches.
6: We've spoken to the Tsunami Warning Center, and they confirmed with the earthquake that happened right around 2 p.m. Near Cuba that there is no tsunami threat.
4: The quake measured a magnitude of 6.1. More than 30 people are dead after a magnitude 7.8 earthquake hit the Philippines, and the number of injured risen to well over 100 across several provinces. Dozens of buildings have collapsed or been damaged. The powerful quake struck just after 7:30 this morning local time off the coast of General Santos City on the southern island of Mindanao. I'm Scott Carr. In Brewster, Texas, some residents there are complaining about dozens of environmental laws they say are just being ignored to speed up the construction of new border barriers and roads through Big Bend National Park and Big Bend Ranch State Park.
7: For the first time in American history, the government has cast aside dozens of environmental protections within a national park.
4: That's Lakin Jordahl at the Center for Biological Diversity, who says the new construction is universally opposed by those living in the area. Largely, he says, because of the well-known natural barriers to the border that were already there.
7: The national park has 1,500-foot high cliffs. It's impossible to cross the border through the national park.
4: He says the only people benefiting from the new construction are the contractors being paid to pave over parts of the national parks. New Jersey's Governor Mikey Sherrill's announced that she finally has been given a look inside the controversial Delaney Hall ICE detention facility.
8: After multiple failed attempts to see what's going on inside Delaney Hall, Sherrill was allowed in, but the governor says she got a closely controlled, limited tour of the privately owned ICE detention center in Newark and wasn't allowed to meet or speak directly with detainees. Sherrill called that unacceptable and says she'll continue fighting for full transparency and accountability about conditions inside involving claims of inhumane treatment that have generated weeks of violent protests outside. I'm Sarah Lee Kessler.
4: Reports are pointing to new oil production overseas getting a boost that could help ease gas prices in the U.S. OPEC Plus, which includes the OPEC nations but also allied oil producers, are saying seven countries have now agreed to add 188,000 barrels of oil produced a day in July, though they say it could take weeks for that to actually bring down prices at the pump. AAA saying the national average for regular is down from a week ago, but still more than 33% higher than it was this time last year. I'm Scott Carr.
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9: We have severe thunderstorms in the Central Plains, critical fire weather in the Southwest. A powerful line of severe thunderstorms continue across the Northern Plains, where the National Weather Service warns of wind gusts reaching 60 to 100 miles per hour. These storms are expected to persist, bringing damaging winds and dangerous lightning to parts of the Dakotas and Minnesota. Further south, heavy rainfall soaking the Mississippi and Tennessee valleys, with the Weather Prediction Center issuing a slight risk for excessive rainfall. Forecasters say storms from Oklahoma to Missouri and into the Tennessee Valley could trigger some localized flash flooding in the Central Plains and

0: The round of storms bringing a slight risk of severe weather to the upper and middle Mississippi Valley, along with the Ohio Valley. In the southwest, critical fire weather conditions continue, including parts of Arizona, New Mexico, and southern Nevada. Dry air and gusty winds makes for a dangerous combination. Highs are ranging from the cool 60s in the Pacific Northwest, upper 90s across the southern plains and southeast. No widespread heat advisories in effect yet. That's your national forecast. I'm Monica Nelson.
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2: Texas Tech quarterback Brendan Sorsby has been ruled eligible to play this season after he admitted to betting on college sports. Many coaches and ADs around the country are up in arms over the judge's decision. 2 years after they traded him away, quarterback L'Jarius Sneed is re-signing with the Chiefs, whom he won two Super Bowls with. The NL West leading Dodgers are off on this Monday. Manager Dave Roberts says he very much likes what he's seeing at the plate from his superstar Shohei Ohtani.
3: I think his body's feeling good. I think he's seeing the ball well. He's hitting the ball hard. He's just taking really good at-bats.
2: Ohtani with 11 homers and 35 runs batted in. He's hitting .302. The Atlanta Hawks have agreed to a multi-year contract extension with Coach Quinn Snyder. He's been with the team since the 22-23 season. The Kings are hiring Peter Laviolette as their new head coach. He's previously coached the Rangers, Capitals, Flyers, Islanders, Hurricanes, and Predators. That's sports. I'm Frank Arity.
0: The IPO that could make Elon Musk a trillionaire is set for Friday. SpaceX is planning to sell more than 555 million shares of the company for $135 apiece. Subaru is recalling thousands of vehicles after discovering the glass roof panels on certain models can detach while driving. Jim Forbes explains.
4: The recall includes nearly 70,000 2026 Subaru Forester and Forester hybrid vehicles. Federal safety regulators say some of the vehicles may have been manufactured with power moonroof assemblies in which the glass panel was improperly bonded to the frame. Over time, the bond could deteriorate, increasing the risk that the moonroof glass could separate from the vehicle while it's being driven. The automaker said a detached glass panel could raise the risk of a crash or injury for other drivers.
0: And another recall to be aware of, Target is voluntarily recalling some of their Up and Up baby wipes due to potential contamination. FDA testing found some of the samples contain the presence of a naturally occurring bacteria that can cause illness and poses a higher risk to children. Some Facebook users could be getting a second payment from parent company Meta's $725 million privacy settlement. More from Mark Mayfield.
5: Facebook was hit with several lawsuits over accusations the platform improperly shared their data with third-party sources. These suits were linked to the 2018 Cambridge Analytica scandal, where data was used to profile voters. The second payments start going on June 9th, but they will likely be less than the first payments, which averaged around $29.43, which were sent out last September.
0: And McDonald's is modernizing more than just its menu. Restaurant Business Magazine reporting the fast food giant is testing a new AI order-taking system at its drive-thrus called Arch IQ at 5 locations across the country. It's part of the company's new brand strategy called McDonald's Next, which it unveiled last week. An X account for a McDonald's franchise said this week that Google is part of the new project. I'm Monica Nelson with your consumer and business news.
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7: President Trump has called for Israel and Iran to immediately stop shooting after they traded attacks over the past day, threatening an already tenuous ceasefire between the U.S. and Iran. Correspondent Nick Harper has more.
9: Donald Trump in one of his latest social media posts saying that final negotiations on peace are proceeding, subject to ignorance or stupidity getting in the way. But what we are seeing from the United States, once again, is no softening of its stance.
7: Trump says the U.S. naval blockade of Iranian ports remains firmly in place. Iran says it will halt attacks on Israel unless the IDF resumes attacks on Lebanon. Federal prosecutors have accused California of blocking access to its voter rolls. It's the latest chapter in a legal battle playing out in federal court regarding voter roll maintenance. In a post on X Sunday, U.S. Attorney Bill Esaley says California is refusing to comply with a federal request for voter registration records. The U.S. Department of Justice says it needs the records to audit the state's voter rolls and ensure it's complying with federal election laws. That's politics. I'm Brad Seale.
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13: The number of Ebola cases in Congo continues to rise. Latest information from the country's National Health Ministry shows there's more than 450 confirmed cases in Congo and 19 in nearby Uganda. The U.S. State Department strongly urging Americans to avoid travel to that area. The Trump administration is talking with Middle Eastern nations about measures to prevent spread and is urging European nations to put in travel restrictions. The World Health Organization is launching a plan now to raise more than $500 million to respond to the outbreak. Canada is restricting U.S. livestock imports after a second screwworm case has been identified in Texas.
5: The larva of the screwworm fly feeds on the living tissue of livestock animals and can be fatal. The USDA says a control zone has been placed around the infected animals. The Canadian Food Inspection Agency says, however, that it's going to temporarily restrict imports of livestock from the affected areas of the U.S. I'm Mark Mayfield.
13: Health update, I'm Scott Pringle.
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14: The PWHL's newest teams have been busy signing their very first players to rosters. Among the notable players headed to expansion teams so far, forward Alina Mueller leaving the Boston Fleet for PWHL Hamilton, forward Kristen O'Neill departing the New York Sirens for PWHL San Jose, and Britta Kroll-Salemi, a forward for the Minnesota Frost, signing with PWHL Detroit. 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
4: Apple is rebranding Siri. During its Worldwide Developers Conference, the tech giant unveiled Siri AI, which uses Apple intelligence. The features include a more conversational experience with the system, which also allows users to adjust voice expression.
15: Hi, let's find the right voice for you. I'll practice some things I like to say while you listen. Let me try this one out. You have one new message. Here's another one. Your timer is set for 1 minute. Now for some directions. At the next stop sign, turn right.
4: Other announcements include Apple's next Mac OS called Golden Gate, as well as changes to Liquid Glass and additional features to its child safety tools.
11: OpenAI is reportedly still working on a so-called super app. The Financial Times says it will be rolled out in a few weeks with an updated version of ChatGPT. And some Facebook users could be getting a second payment from parent company Meta's $725 million privacy settlement. That's expected to roll out this week. Tech Report, I'm Matt Mattinson.
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16: Charlie XCX will head out on an arena tour this summer and fall. The Grammy-winning artist will kick off the music, fashion, film tour in support of her upcoming album on September 11th in Philadelphia. She'll play a dozen dates on the tour, including stops in New York, Boston, Glendale, Arizona. The tour will wrap October 23rd in Las Vegas. Fans have until Wednesday to sign up for ticket pre-sales that start Friday. The winners may not have been the biggest stars at the Tony Awards.
17: Death of a Salesman was the big winner at last night's Tony Awards, winning six, including Best Revival of a Play. But the biggest star of the night may have been the host Pink, who's never been on Broadway, although that may not be the case for much longer.
18: Radio City, how you feeling? This is how Pink opens.
17: Liberation won Best Play. Schmigadoon was named Best Musical, and Ragtime took Best Revival of a Musical in New York. I'm Daria Albinger.
19: Singing late in the evening.
16: Paul Simon's ongoing comeback tour is said to be the focus of a new album and film. Paul Simon, the Quiet Celebration concert, was filmed at the singer's August stop at McCall Hall in Seattle. In the trailer for the film, Simon admits he has no idea how performing live could be done following a seven-year hiatus and struggles with hearing problems. Paul Simon, The Quiet Celebration concert premieres on Disney Plus and Hulu June 26th, with the companion LP dropping October 9th. That's entertainment. I'm Jennifer Bolsoni.
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20: Iran and Israel have halted their aggression after President Trump intervened in an effort to hold together a fragile U.S.-Iran ceasefire. Reports say Trump spoke with the Israeli prime minister after Iran and Israel exchanged fire for the first time since the U.S.-Iran ceasefire went into effect in early April. This says talks between Iran and the U.S. have remained at a standstill for weeks. The top election official in Los Angeles is responding to accusations that the California elections are rigged. L.A. County Registrar Recorder Dean Logan was asked by NBC LA about repeated claims by President Trump and others of fraud.
21: There's nothing rigged here. This is the will of the voters, and our job is to make sure that every eligible vote that was cast and timely received in this election is included when we certify.
20: Logan says a lot of ballots came in later this year than normal, and the bottom line is it just takes time to verify and count them properly.
21: We know that the process here is as intended by law. We know we're doing it with transparency, with security, and with accuracy.
20: President Trump posted to social media today the election is rigged because the candidate he endorsed in the LA's mayor's race, Spencer Pratt, has dropped to third place and seemingly out of a runoff spot. Residents in much of Florida felt an earthquake that hit just west of Cuba in the Gulf this afternoon. Meteorologist Tyler Fleming with the National Weather Service says there's no danger at the beaches.
22: We've spoken to the Tsunami Warning Center, and they confirmed with the earthquake that happened right around 2 p.m. Near Cuba that there is no tsunami threat.
20: The quake measured a magnitude of 6.1. More than 30 people are dead after a magnitude 7.8 earthquake hit the Philippines, and the number of injured risen to well over
0: 100 across several provinces. Dozens of buildings have collapsed or been damaged. The powerful quake struck just after 7:30 this morning local time off the coast of General Santos City on the southern island of Mindanao. I'm Scott Carr. In Brewster, Texas, some residents there are complaining about dozens of environmental laws they say are just being ignored to speed up the construction of new border barriers and roads through Big Bend National Park and Big Bend Ranch State Park.
2: For the first time in American history, the government has cast aside dozens of environmental protections within a national park.
0: That's Lakin Jordahl at the Center for Biological Diversity, who says the new construction is universally opposed by those living in the area. Largely, he says, because of the well-known natural barriers to the border that were already there.
2: The national park has 1,500-foot high cliffs. It's impossible to cross the border through the national park.
0: He says the only people benefiting from the new construction are the contractors being paid to pave over parts of the national parks. New Jersey's Governor Mikey Sherrill's announced that she finally has been given a look inside the controversial Delaney Hall ICE detention facility.
3: After multiple failed attempts to see what's going on inside Delaney Hall, Sherrill was allowed in, but the governor says she got a closely controlled, limited tour of the privately owned ICE detention center in Newark and wasn't allowed to meet or speak directly with detainees. Sherrill called that unacceptable and says she'll continue fighting for full transparency and accountability about conditions inside, involving claims of inhumane treatment that have generated weeks of violent protests outside. I'm Sarah Lee Kessler.
0: Reports are pointing to new oil production overseas getting a boost that could help ease gas prices in the U.S. OPEC Plus, which includes the OPEC nations but also allied oil producers, are saying seven countries have now agreed to add 188,000 barrels of oil produced a day in July, though they say it could take weeks for that to actually bring down prices at the pump. AAA saying the national average for regular is down from a week ago, but still more than 33% higher than it was this time last year. I'm Scott Carr.
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23: We have severe thunderstorms in the Central Plains, critical fire weather in the Southwest. A powerful line of severe thunderstorms continue across the Northern Plains, where the National Weather Service warns of wind gusts reaching 60 to 100 miles per hour. These storms are expected to persist, bringing damaging winds and dangerous lightning to parts of the Dakotas and Minnesota. Further south, heavy rainfall is soaking the Mississippi and Tennessee valleys, with the Weather Prediction Center issuing a slight risk for excessive rainfall. Forecasters say storms from Oklahoma to Missouri and into the Tennessee Valley could trigger some localized flash flooding. In the Central Plains, another round of storms bringing a slight risk of severe weather to the upper and middle Mississippi Valley along with the Ohio Valley. In the Southwest, critical fire weather conditions continue, including parts of Arizona, New Mexico, and southern Nevada. Dry air and gusty winds makes for a dangerous combination. Highs are ranging from the cool 60s in the Pacific Northwest to upper 90s across the Southern Plains and Southeast. No widespread heat advisories in effect yet. That's your national forecast. I'm Monica Nelson.
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24: Texas Tech quarterback Brendan Sorsby has been ruled eligible to play this season after he admitted to betting on college sports. Many coaches and ADs around the country are up in arms over the judge's decision. 2 years after they traded him away, quarterback L'Jarius Sneed is re-signing with the Chiefs, whom he won two Super Bowls with. The NL West leading Dodgers are off on this Monday. Manager Dave Roberts says he very much likes what he's seeing at the plate from his superstar Shohei Ohtani.
25: I think his body's feeling good. I think he's seeing the ball well. He's hitting the ball hard. He's just taking really good at-bats.
24: Ohtani with 11 homers and 35 runs batted in. He's hitting .302. The Atlanta Hawks have agreed to a multi-year contract extension with coach Quinn Snyder. He's been with the team since the 22-23 season. The Kings are hiring Peter Laviolette as their new head coach. He's previously coached the Rangers, Capitals, Flyers, Islanders, Hurricanes, and Predators. That's sports. I'm Frank Arity.
23: The IPO that could make Elon Musk a trillionaire is set for Friday. SpaceX is planning to sell more than 555 million shares of the company for $135 apiece. Subaru is recalling thousands of vehicles after discovering the glass roof panels on certain models can detach while driving. Jim Forbes explains.
4: The recall includes nearly 70,000 2026 Subaru Forester and Forester hybrid vehicles. Federal safety regulators say some of the vehicles may have been manufactured with power moonroof assemblies in which the glass panel was improperly bonded to the frame. Over time, the bond could deteriorate, increasing the risk that the moonroof glass could separate from the vehicle while it's being driven. The automaker said a detached glass panel could raise the risk of a crash or injury for other drivers.
23: And another recall to be aware of, Target is voluntarily recalling some of their Up and Up baby wipes due to potential contamination. FDA testing found some of the samples contain the presence of a naturally occurring bacteria that can cause illness and poses a higher risk to children. Some Facebook users could be getting a second payment from parent company Meta's $725 million privacy settlement. More from Mark Mayfield.
5: Facebook was hit with several lawsuits over accusations the platform improperly shared their data with third-party sources. These suits were linked to the 2018 Cambridge Analytica scandal, where data was used to profile voters. The second payments start going on June 9th, but they will likely be less than the first payments, which averaged around $29.43, which were sent out last September.
23: And McDonald's is modernizing more than just its menu. Restaurant Business Magazine reporting the fast food giant is testing a new AI order-taking system at its drive-thrus called Arch IQ at 5 locations across the country. It's part of the company's new brand strategy called McDonald's Next, which it unveiled last week. An X account for a McDonald's franchise said this week that Google is part of the new project. I'm Monica Nelson with your consumer and business news.
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7: President Trump has called for Israel and Iran to immediately stop shooting after they traded attacks over the past day, threatening an already tenuous ceasefire between the U.S. and Iran. Correspondent Nick Harper has more.
9: Donald Trump in one of his latest social media posts saying that final negotiations on peace are proceeding, subject to ignorance or stupidity getting in the way. But what we are seeing from the United States, once again, is no softening of its stance.
7: Trump says the U.S. naval blockade of Iranian ports remains firmly in place. Iran says it will halt attacks on Israel unless the IDF resumes attacks on Lebanon. Federal prosecutors have accused California of blocking access to its voter rolls. It's the latest chapter in a legal battle playing out in federal court regarding voter roll maintenance. In a post on X Sunday, U.S. Attorney Bill Esaley says California is refusing to comply with a federal request for voter registration records. The U.S. Department of Justice says it needs the records to audit the state's voter rolls and ensure it's complying with federal election laws. That's politics. I'm Brad Siegel.
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13: The number of Ebola cases in Congo continues to rise. Latest information from the country's National Health Ministry shows there's more than 450 confirmed cases in Congo and 19 in nearby Uganda. The U.S. State Department strongly urging Americans to avoid travel to that area. The Trump administration is talking with Middle Eastern nations about measures to prevent spread and is urging European nations to put in travel restrictions. The World Health Organization is launching a plan now to raise more than $500 million to respond to the outbreak. Canada is restricting U.S. livestock imports after a second screwworm case has been identified in Texas.
5: The larva of the screwworm fly feeds on the living tissue of livestock animals and can be fatal. The USDA says a control zone has been placed around the infected animals. The Canadian Food Inspection Agency says, however, that it's going to temporarily restrict imports of livestock from the affected areas of the U.S. I'm Mark Mayfield.
13: Health update, I'm Scott Pringle.
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1: The PWHL's newest teams have been busy signing their very first players to rosters. Among the notable players headed to expansion teams so far, forward Alina Mueller leaving the Boston Fleet for PWHL Hamilton, forward Kristen O'Neill departing the New York Sirens for PWHL San Jose, and Britta Kroll-Salemi, a forward for the Minnesota Frost, signing with PWHL Detroit. 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
3: Apple is rebranding Siri. During its Worldwide Developers Conference, the tech giant unveiled Siri AI, which uses Apple intelligence. The features include a more conversational experience with the system, which also allows users to adjust voice expression.
4: Hi, let's find the right voice for you. I'll practice some things I like to say while you listen. Let me try this one out. You have one new message. Here's another one. Your timer is set for 1 minute. Now for some directions. At the next stop sign, turn right.
3: Other announcements include Apple's next Mac OS called Golden Gate, as well as changes to Liquid Glass and additional features to its child safety tools. OpenAI is reportedly still working on a so-called super app. The Financial Times says it will be rolled out in a few weeks with an updated version of ChatGPT. And some Facebook users could be getting a second payment from parent company Meta's $725 million privacy settlement. That's expected to roll out this week. Tech Report, I'm Matt Mattinson.
0: 24/7 News, the latest in entertainment.
5: Charlie XCX will head out on an arena tour this summer and fall. The Grammy-winning artist will kick off the music, fashion, film tour in support of her upcoming album on September 11th in Philadelphia. She'll play a dozen dates on the tour, including stops in New York, Boston, Glendale, Arizona. The tour will wrap October 23rd in Las Vegas. Fans have until Wednesday to sign up for ticket pre-sales that start Friday. The winners may not have been the biggest stars at the Tony Awards.
6: Death of a Salesman was the big winner at last night's Tony Awards, winning six, including Best Revival of a Play. But the biggest star of the night may have been the host, Pink, who's never been on Broadway, although that may not be the case for much longer.
7: Radio City, how you feeling? This is how Pink opens.
6: Liberation won Best Play. Schmigadoon was named Best Musical, and Ragtime took Best Revival of a Musical in New York. I'm Daria Albinger.
7: Singing late in the evening.
5: Paul Simon's ongoing comeback tour is set to be the focus of a new album and film. Paul Simon, the Quiet Celebration concert, was filmed at the singer's August stop at McCall Hall in Seattle. In the trailer for the film, Simon admits he has no idea how performing live could be done following a 7-year hiatus and struggles with hearing problems. Paul Simon, the Quiet Celebration concert premieres on Disney Plus and Hulu June 26th, with the companion LP dropping October 9th. That's entertainment. I'm Jennifer Bolsoni.
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10: Multiple reports are saying Democratic City Councilwoman Nithya Raman will advance to the November election in the race for the mayor of Los Angeles. The reports say Raman defeated reality TV star Spencer Pratt to face incumbent Mayor Karen Bass in the general election. Raman officially passed Pratt on Sunday after apparently receiving a late surge of mail-in votes. This as President Trump has been criticizing how elections are run in California. The New York Times says President Trump intervened to halt aggressions between Iran and Israel because he believes the U.S. is within days of a breakthrough on talks with Iran. The Times says that's what Trump told Israeli Prime Minister Netanyahu in a phone call after Iran and Israel exchanged fire for the first time since the U.S.-Iran ceasefire went into effect in early April. Nick Harper has more.
11: Donald Trump in one of his latest social media posts saying that final negotiations on peace are proceeding, subject to ignorance or stupidity getting in the way. But what we are seeing from the United States, once again, is no softening of its stance.
10: The Times says Trump told Netanyahu the breakthrough involves a long-term nuclear deal with Iran.
11: Donald Trump made it clear that that U.S. naval blockade against Iranian ports will remain in effect and in full force, he says, until a final deal is reached. But he finished that post by saying that things should move quickly.
10: New York's Madison Square Garden is basically on lockdown tonight with President Trump in town for Game 3 of the NBA Finals between the Knicks and the San Antonio Spurs. NYPD says no one's allowed inside unless they have a ticket to the game, and there'll be no Knicks watch parties allowed outside the Garden tonight. President Trump's formally nominated Acting Attorney General Todd Blanche to take over the role permanently. Blanche has led the department since former Attorney General Pam Bondi was fired by Trump. President Trump said last week he was going to move to make his former criminal defense attorney the nation's permanent attorney general. I'm Scott Carr. In Redmond, Washington, a Tesla crashed into a garage and the driver is blaming the autopilot function. That happened this morning. The car went through the garage door almost fully into the garage and no one was hurt. But the driver told police in Redmond the Tesla autopilot system had been on and malfunctioned. An investigation is ongoing. There may be a surge of ICE agents coming to the New York City area for immigration enforcement. We get more from Scott Pringle.
12: Governor Hochul just signed legislation that bans local jails from holding people on behalf of ICE. Border czar Tom Homan says that means more ICE teams will need to go into New York City neighborhoods to find people.
13: You're going
12: to
13: see more ICE agents you ever seen in New York City, and it's coming. I just reviewed an operational plan. I'm not going to tell you exactly when it's going to happen, but it's coming.
12: Mayor Zoran Mamdani was asked about Homan's comments on the ICE surge.
14: ICE raids are cruel. They are inhumane. They do nothing to serve in the interest of public safety. I've shared that directly with the president.
12: In New York, I'm Scott Pringle.
10: In California, a man in San Diego County has been arrested for allegedly supporting ISIS. We get details from John Fink.
15: 25-year-old Barin Zayi was arrested in Lakeside for helping provide money to the terror group, as well as looking into traveling overseas to join ISIS. The young man in San Diego County was arrested along with 21-year-old Bassam Ghafour in Kansas and 21-year-old Elias Shamsaldeen in the central California town of Porterville. The FBI says the three suspects communicated about killing Americans and U.S. service members.
10: Some researchers in Finland say bumblebees' brains are buzzing a lot more than previously believed, apparently able to solve problems similar to tests given to chimpanzees and elephants. A research team at the University of Oulu says that it was not just instinct or luck, but the results point to goal-driven problem-solving. Bumblebees help pollinate food crops, though researchers say there's now nearly half the amount of bumblebees in parts of North America now than before 1974. I'm Scott Carr.
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6: We have severe thunderstorms in the Central Plains, critical fire weather in the Southwest. A powerful line of severe thunderstorms continue across the Northern Plains, where the National Weather Service warns of wind gusts reaching 60 to 100 miles per hour. These storms are expected to persist, bringing damaging winds and dangerous lightning to parts of the Dakotas and Minnesota. Further south, heavy rainfall soaking the Mississippi and Tennessee valleys, with the Weather Prediction Center issuing a slight risk for excessive rainfall. Forecasters say storms from Oklahoma to Missouri and into the Tennessee Valley could trigger some localized flash flooding. In the Central Plains, another round of storms bringing a slight risk of severe weather to the upper and middle Mississippi Valley, along with the Ohio Valley. In the Southwest, critical fire weather conditions continue, including parts of Arizona, New Mexico, and southern Nevada. Dry air and gusty winds makes for a dangerous combination. Highs are ranging from the cool 60s in the Pacific Northwest to upper 90s across the Southern Plains and Southeast. No widespread heat advisories in effect yet. That's your national forecast. I'm Monica Nelson.
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16: Texas Tech quarterback Brendan Sorsby has been ruled eligible to play this season after he admitted to betting on college sports. Many coaches and ADs around the country are up in arms over the judge's decision. 2 years after they traded him away, quarterback L'Jarius Sneed is re-signing with the Chiefs, whom he won two Super Bowls with. The NL West leading Dodgers are off on this Monday. Manager Dave Roberts says he very much likes what he's seeing at the plate from his superstar Shohei Ohtani.
17: I think his body's feeling good. I think he's seeing the ball well. He's hitting the ball hard. He's just taking really good at-bats.
16: Ohtani with 11 homers and 35 runs batted in. He's hitting .302. The Atlanta Hawks have agreed to a multi-year contract extension with Coach Quinn Snyder. He's been with the team since the 22-23 season. The Kings are hiring Peter Laviolette as their new head coach. He's previously coached the Rangers, Capitals, Flyers, Islanders, Hurricanes, and Predators. That's sports. I'm Frank Arity.
18: The IPO that could make Elon Musk a trillionaire is set for Friday. SpaceX is planning to sell more than 555 million shares of the company for $135 apiece. Subaru is recalling thousands of vehicles after discovering the glass roof panels on certain models can detach while driving. Jim Forbes explains.
19: The recall includes nearly 70,000 2026 Subaru Forester and Forester hybrid vehicles. Federal safety regulators say some of the vehicles may have been manufactured with power moonroof assemblies in which the glass panel was improperly bonded to the frame. Over time, the bond could deteriorate, increasing the risk that the moonroof glass could separate from the vehicle while it's being driven. The automaker said a detached glass panel could raise the risk of a crash or injury for other drivers.
18: And another recall to be aware of, Target is voluntarily recalling some of their Up and Up baby wipes due to potential contamination. FDA testing found some of the samples contain the presence of a naturally occurring bacteria that can cause illness and poses a higher risk to children. Some Facebook users could be getting a second payment from parent company Meta's $725 million privacy settlement. More from Mark Mayfield.
20: Facebook was hit with several lawsuits over accusations the platform improperly shared their data with third-party sources. These suits were linked to the 2018 Cambridge Analytica scandal, where data was used to profile voters. The second payments start going on June 9th, but they will likely be less than the first payments, which averaged around $29.43, which were sent out last September.
18: And McDonald's is modernizing more than just its menu. Restaurant Business Magazine reporting the fast food giant is testing a new AI order-taking system at its drive-thrus called Arch IQ at five locations across the country. It's part of the company's new brand strategy called McDonald's Next, which it unveiled last week. An ex-account for a McDonald's franchise said this week that Google is part of the new project. I'm Monica Nelson with your consumer and business news.
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23: President Trump has called for Israel and Iran to immediately stop shooting after they traded attacks over the past day, threatening an already tenuous ceasefire between the U.S. and Iran. Correspondent Nick Harper has more.
24: Donald Trump in one of his latest social media posts saying that final negotiations on peace are proceeding, subject to ignorance or stupidity getting in the way. But what we are seeing from the United States, once again, is no softening of its stance.
23: Trump says the U.S. naval blockade of Iranian ports remains firmly in place. Iran says it will halt attacks on Israel unless the IDF resumes attacks on Lebanon. Federal prosecutors have accused California of blocking access to its voter rolls. It's the latest chapter in a legal battle playing out in federal court regarding voter roll maintenance. In a post on X Sunday, U.S. Attorney Bill Esaley says California is refusing to comply with a federal request for voter registration records. The U.S. Department of Justice says it needs the records to audit the state's voter rolls and ensure it's complying with federal election laws. That's politics. I'm Brad Siegel.
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5: The number of Ebola cases in Congo continues to rise. Latest information from the country's National Health Ministry shows there's more than 450 confirmed cases in Congo and 19 in nearby Uganda. The U.S. State Department strongly urging Americans to avoid travel to that area. The Trump administration is talking with Middle Eastern nations about measures to prevent spread and is urging European nations to put in travel restrictions. The World Health Organization is launching a plan now to raise more than $500 million to respond to the outbreak. Canada is restricting U.S. livestock imports after a second screwworm case has been identified in Texas.
7: The larva of the screwworm fly feeds on the living tissue of livestock animals and can be fatal. The USDA says a control zone has been placed around the infected animals. The Canadian Food Inspection Agency says, however, that it's going to temporarily restrict imports of livestock from the affected areas of the U.S. I'm Mark Mayfield.
5: Health update, I'm Scott Pringle.
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25: The PWHL's newest teams have been busy signing their very first players to rosters. Among the notable players headed to expansion teams so far, forward Alina Mueller leaving the Boston Fleet for PWHL Hamilton, forward Kristen O'Neill departing the New York Sirens for PWHL San Jose, and Britta Kroll-Salemi, a forward for the Minnesota Frost, signing with PWHL Detroit. 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
19: Apple is rebranding Siri. During its Worldwide Developers Conference, the tech giant unveiled Siri AI, which uses Apple intelligence. The features include a more conversational experience with the system, which also allows users to adjust voice expression.
27: Hi, let's find the right voice for you. I'll practice some things I like to say while you listen. Let me try this one out. You have one new message. Here's another one. Your timer is set for 1 minute. Now for some directions. At the next stop sign, turn right.
19: Other announcements include Apple's next Mac OS called Golden Gate, as well as changes to Liquid Glass and additional features to its child safety tools. OpenAI is reportedly still working on a so-called super app. The Financial Times says it will be rolled out in a few weeks with an updated version of ChatGPT. And some Facebook users could be getting a second payment from parent company Meta's $725 million privacy settlement. That's expected to roll out this week. Tech Report, I'm Matt Mattinson.
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2: Charlie XCX will head out on an arena tour this summer and fall. The Grammy-winning artist will kick off the music, fashion, film tour in support of her upcoming album on September 11th in Philadelphia. She'll play a dozen dates on the tour, including stops in New York, Boston, Glendale, Arizona. The tour will wrap October 23rd in Las Vegas. Fans have until Wednesday to sign up for ticket pre-sales that start Friday. The winners may not have been the biggest stars at the Tony Awards.
6: Death of a Salesman was the big winner at last night's Tony Awards, winning six, including Best Revival of a Play. But the biggest star of the night may have been the host, Pink, who's never been on Broadway, although that may not be the case for much longer.
3: Radio City, how you feeling? This is how Pink opens.
6: Liberation won Best Play. Schmigadoon was named Best Musical, and Ragtime took Best Revival of a Musical in New York. I'm Daria Albinger.
8: Singing late in the evening.
2: Paul Simon's ongoing comeback tour is set to be the focus of a new album and film. Paul Simon, the Quiet Celebration concert, was filmed at the singer's August stop at McCall Hall in Seattle. In a trailer for the film, Simon admits he has no idea how performing live could be done following a 7-year hiatus and struggles with hearing problems. Paul Simon, the Quiet Celebration concert premieres on Disney Plus and Hulu June 26th, with the companion LP dropping October 9th. That's entertainment. I'm Jennifer Bolsoni.
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0: 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Multiple reports are saying Democratic City Councilwoman Nithya Raman will advance to the November election in the race for the mayor of Los Angeles. The reports say Raman defeated reality TV star Spencer Pratt to face incumbent Mayor Karen Bass in the general election. Raman officially passed Pratt on Sunday after apparently receiving a late surge of mail-in votes. This as President Trump has been criticizing how elections are run in California. The New York Times says President Trump intervened to halt aggressions between Iran and Israel because he believes the U.S. is within days of a breakthrough on talks with Iran. The Times says that's what Trump told Israeli Prime Minister Netanyahu in a phone call after Iran and Israel exchanged fire for the first time since the U.S.-Iran ceasefire went into effect in early April. Nick Harper has more.
24: Donald Trump in one of his latest social media posts saying that final negotiations on peace are proceeding, subject to ignorance or stupidity getting in the way. But what we are seeing from the United States, once again, is no softening of its stance.
0: The Times says Trump told Netanyahu the breakthrough involves a long-term nuclear deal with Iran.
24: Donald Trump made it clear that that U.S. naval blockade against Iranian ports will remain in effect and in full force, he says, until a final deal is reached. But he finished that post by saying that things should move quickly.
0: New York's Madison Square Garden is basically on lockdown tonight with President Trump in town for Game 3 of the NBA Finals between the Knicks and the San Antonio Spurs. NYPD says no one's allowed inside unless they have a ticket to the game, and there'll be no Knicks watch parties allowed outside the Garden tonight. President Trump's formally nominated Acting Attorney General Todd Blanche to take over the role permanently. Blanche has led the department since former Attorney General Pam Bondi was fired by Trump. President Trump said last week he was going to move to make his former criminal defense attorney the nation's permanent attorney general. I'm Scott Carr in Redmond, Washington, a test.
9: Tesla crashed into a garage and the driver is blaming the autopilot function. That happened this morning. The car went through the garage door almost fully into the garage and no one was hurt. But the driver told police in Redmond the Tesla autopilot system had been on and malfunctioned. An investigation is ongoing. There may be a surge of ICE agents coming to the New York City area for immigration enforcement. We get more from Scott Pringle.
10: Governor Hochul just signed legislation that bans local jails from holding people on behalf of ICE. Border czar Tom Homan says that means more ICE teams will need to go into New York City neighborhoods to find people.
11: You're going
10: to
11: see more ICE agents you ever seen in New York City, and it's coming. I just reviewed an operational plan. I'm not going to tell you exactly when it's going to happen, but it's coming.
10: Mayor Zoran Mamdani was asked about Holman's comments on the ICE surge.
12: ICE raids are cruel. They are inhumane. They do nothing to serve in the interest of public safety. I've shared that directly with the president.
10: In New York, I'm Scott Pringle.
9: In California, a man in San Diego County has been arrested for allegedly supporting ISIS. We get details from John Fink.
13: 25-year-old Barin Zayi was arrested in Lakeside for helping provide money to the terror group, as well as looking into traveling overseas to join ISIS. The young man in San Diego County was arrested along with 21-year-old Bassam Ghafour in Kansas and 21-year-old Elias Shamsaldeen in the central California town of Porterville. The FBI says the three suspects communicated about killing Americans and U.S. service members.
9: Some researchers in Finland say bumblebees' brains are buzzing a lot more than previously believed, apparently able to solve problems similar to tests given to chimpanzees and elephants. A research team at the University of Oulu says that it was not just instinct or luck, but the results point to goal-driven problem-solving. Bumblebees help pollinate food crops, though researchers say there's now nearly half the amount of bumblebees in parts of North America now than before 1974. I'm Scott Carr.
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18: We have severe thunderstorms in the Central Plains, critical fire weather in the Southwest. A powerful line of severe thunderstorms continue across the Northern Plains, where the National Weather Service warns of wind gusts reaching 60 to 100 miles per hour. These storms are expected to persist, bringing damaging winds and dangerous lightning to parts of the Dakotas and Minnesota. Further south, heavy rainfall is soaking the Mississippi and Tennessee valleys, with the Weather Prediction Center issuing a slight risk for excessive rainfall. Forecasters say storms from Oklahoma to Missouri and into the Tennessee Valley could trigger some localized flash flooding. In the Central Plains, another round of storms bringing a slight risk of severe weather to the upper and middle Mississippi Valley, along with the Ohio Valley. In the Southwest, critical fire weather conditions continue, including parts of Arizona, New Mexico, and southern Nevada. Dry air and gusty winds makes for a dangerous combination. Highs are ranging from the cool 60s in the Pacific Northwest to upper 90s across the Southern Plains and Southeast. No widespread heat advisories in effect yet. That's your national forecast. I'm Monica Nelson.
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16: Texas Tech quarterback Brendan Sorsby has been ruled eligible to play this season after he admitted to betting on college sports. Many coaches and ADs around the country are up in arms over the judge's decision. 2 years after they traded him away, quarterback L'Jarius Sneed is re-signing with the Chiefs, whom he won two Super Bowls with. The NL West leading Dodgers are off on this Monday. Manager Dave Roberts says he very much likes what he's seeing at the plate from his superstar Shohei Ohtani.
14: I think his body's feeling good. I think he's seeing the ball well. He's hitting the ball hard. He's just taking really good at-bats.
16: Ohtani with 11 homers and 35 runs batted in. He's hitting .302. The Atlanta Hawks have agreed to a multi-year contract extension with Coach Quinn Snyder. He's been with the team since the 22-23 season. The Kings are hiring Peter Laviolette as their new head coach. He's previously coached the Rangers, Capitals, Flyers, Islanders, Hurricanes, and Predators. That's sports. I'm Frank Arity.
18: The IPO that could make Elon Musk a trillionaire is set for Friday. SpaceX is planning to sell more than 555 million shares of the company for $135 apiece. Subaru is recalling thousands of vehicles after discovering the glass roof panels on certain models can detach while driving. Jim Forbes explains.
19: The recall includes nearly 70,000 2026 Subaru Forester and Forester hybrid vehicles. Federal safety regulators say some of the vehicles may have been manufactured with power moonroof assemblies in which the glass panel was improperly bonded to the frame. Over time, the bond could deteriorate, increasing the risk that the moonroof glass could separate from the vehicle while it's being driven. The automaker said a detached glass panel could raise the risk of a crash or injury for other drivers.
18: And another recall to be aware of, Target is voluntarily recalling some of their Up and Up baby wipes due to potential contamination. FDA testing found some of the samples contain the presence of a naturally occurring bacteria that can cause illness and poses a higher risk to children. Some Facebook users could be getting a second payment from parent company Meta's $725 million privacy settlement. More from Mark Mayfield.
1: Facebook was hit with several lawsuits over accusations the platform improperly shared their data with third-party sources. These suits were linked to the 2018 Cambridge Analytica scandal, where data

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4: President Trump has called for Israel and Iran to immediately stop shooting after they traded attacks over the past day, threatening an already tenuous ceasefire between the U.S. and Iran. Correspondent Nick Harper has more.
5: Donald Trump in one of his latest social media posts saying that final negotiations on peace are proceeding, subject to ignorance or stupidity getting in the way. But what we are seeing from the United States, once again, is no softening of its stance.
4: Trump says the U.S. naval blockade of Iranian ports remains firmly in place. Iran says it will halt attacks on Israel unless the IDF resumes attacks on Lebanon. Federal prosecutors have accused California of blocking access to its voter rolls. It's the latest chapter in a legal battle playing out in federal court regarding voter roll maintenance. In a post on X Sunday, U.S. Attorney Bill Esaley says California is refusing to comply with a federal request for voter registration records. The U.S. Department of Justice says it needs the records to audit the state's voter rolls and ensure it's complying with federal election laws. That's politics. I'm Brad Siegel.
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9: The number of Ebola cases in Congo continues to rise. Latest information from the country's National Health Ministry shows there's more than 450 confirmed cases in Congo and 19 in nearby Uganda. The U.S. State Department strongly urging Americans to avoid travel to that area. The Trump administration is talking with Middle Eastern nations about measures to prevent spread and is urging European nations to put in travel restrictions. The World Health Organization is launching a plan now to raise more than $500 million to respond to the outbreak. Canada is restricting U.S. livestock imports after a second screwworm case has been identified in Texas.
10: The larva of the screwworm fly feeds on the living tissue of livestock animals and can be fatal. The USDA says a control zone has been placed around the infected animals. The Canadian Food Inspection Agency says, however, that it's going to temporarily restrict imports of livestock from the affected areas of the U.S. I'm Mark Mayfield.
9: Health update, I'm Scott Pringle.
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11: The PWHL's newest teams have been busy signing their very first players to rosters. Among the notable players headed to expansion teams so far, forward Alina Mueller leaving the Boston Fleet for PWHL Hamilton, forward Kristen O'Neill departing the New York Sirens for PWHL San Jose, and Britta Kroll-Salemi, a forward for the Minnesota Frost, signing with PWHL Detroit. 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
1: Apple is rebranding Siri. During its Worldwide Developers Conference, the tech giant unveiled Siri AI, which uses Apple intelligence. The features include a more conversational experience with the system, which also allows users to adjust voice expression.
2: Hi, let's find the right voice for you. I'll practice some things I like to say while you listen. Let me try this one out. You have one new message. Here's another one. Your timer is set for 1 minute. Now for some directions. At the next stop sign, turn right.
1: Other announcements include Apple's next Mac OS called Golden Gate, as well as changes to Liquid Glass and additional features to its child safety tools. OpenAI is reportedly still working on a so-called super app. The Financial Times says it will be rolled out in a few weeks with an updated version of ChatGPT. And some Facebook users could be getting a second payment from parent company Meta's $725 million privacy settlement. That's expected to roll out this week. Tech Report, I'm at Mattinson.
0: 24/7 News, the latest in entertainment.
3: Charlie XCX will head out on an arena tour this summer and fall. The Grammy-winning artist will kick off the music, fashion, film tour in support of her upcoming album on September 11th in Philadelphia. She'll play a dozen dates on the tour, including stops in New York, Boston, Glendale, Arizona. The tour will wrap October 23rd in Las Vegas. Fans have until Wednesday to sign up for ticket pre-sales that start Friday. The winners may not have been the biggest stars at the Tony Awards.
4: Death of a Salesman was the big winner at last night's Tony Awards, winning 6, including Best Revival of a Play. But the biggest star of the night may have been the host Pink, who's never been on Broadway, although that may not be the case for much longer.
5: Radio City, how you feeling? This is how Pink opens.
4: Liberation won Best Play, Schmigadoon was named Best Musical, and Ragtime took Best Revival of a Musical in New York. I'm Darielle Albinger.
6: Singing late in the evening.
3: Paul Simon's ongoing comeback tour is set to be the focus of a new album and film. Paul Simon, the Quiet Celebration concert, was filmed at the singer's August stop at McCall Hall in Seattle. In the trailer for the film, Simon admits he has no idea how performing live could be done following a 7-year hiatus and struggles with hearing problems. Paul Simon, the Quiet Celebration concert premieres on Disney Plus and Hulu June 26th, with the companion LP dropping October 9th. That's entertainment. I'm Jennifer Bolsoni.
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11: Multiple reports are saying Democratic City Councilwoman Nithya Raman will advance to the November election in the race for the mayor of Los Angeles. The reports say Raman defeated reality TV star Spencer Pratt to face incumbent Mayor Karen Bass in the general election. Raman officially passed Pratt on Sunday after apparently receiving a late surge of mail-in votes. This as President Trump has been criticizing how elections are run in California. The New York Times says President Trump intervened to halt aggressions between Iran
12: Iran and Israel because he believes the U.S. is within days of a breakthrough on talks with Iran. The Times says that's what Trump told Israeli Prime Minister Netanyahu in a phone call after Iran and Israel exchanged fire for the first time since the U.S.-Iran ceasefire went into effect in early April. Nick Harper has more.
13: Donald Trump in one of his latest social media posts saying that final negotiations on peace are proceeding, subject to ignorance or stupidity getting in the way. But what we are seeing from the United States, once again, is no softening of its stance.
12: The Times says Trump told Netanyahu the breakthrough involves a long-term nuclear deal with Iran.
13: Donald Trump made it clear that that U.S. naval blockade against Iranian ports will remain in effect and in full force, he says, until a final deal is reached. But he finished that post by saying that things should move quickly.
12: New York's Madison Square Garden is basically on lockdown tonight with President Trump in town for Game 3 of the NBA Finals between the Knicks and the San Antonio Spurs. NYPD says no one's allowed inside unless they have a ticket to the game, and there'll be no Knicks watch parties allowed outside the Garden tonight. President Trump's formally nominated Acting Attorney General Todd Blanche to take over the role permanently. Blanche has led the department since former Attorney General Pam Bondi was fired by Trump. President Trump said last week he was going to move to make his former criminal defense attorney the nation's permanent attorney general. I'm Scott Carr. In Redmond, Washington, a Tesla crashed into a garage and the driver is blaming the autopilot function. That happened this morning. The car went through the garage door almost fully into the garage and no one was hurt. But the driver told police in Redmond the Tesla autopilot system had been on and malfunctioned. An investigation is ongoing. There may be a surge of ICE agents coming to the New York City area for immigration enforcement. We get more from Scott Pringle.
14: Governor Hochul just signed legislation that bans local jails from holding people on behalf of ICE. Border czar Tom Homan says that means more ICE teams will need to go into New York City neighborhoods to find people.
15: You're going
14: to
15: see more ICE agents you ever seen in New York City, and it's coming. I just reviewed an operational plan. I'm not going to tell you exactly when it's going to happen, but it's coming.
14: Mayor Zoran Mamdani was asked about Holman's comments on the ICE surge.
16: ICE raids are cruel. They are inhumane. They do nothing to serve in the interest of public safety. I've shared that directly with the president.
14: In New York, I'm Scott Pringle.
12: In California, a man in San Diego County has been arrested for allegedly supporting ISIS. We get details from John Fink.
17: 25-year-old Barin Zayi was arrested in Lakeside for helping provide money to the terror group, as well as looking into traveling overseas to join ISIS. The young man in San Diego County was arrested along with 21-year-old Bassam Ghafoor in Kansas and 21-year-old Elias Shamsaldeen in the central California town of Porterville. The FBI says the three suspects communicated about killing Americans and U.S. service members.
12: Some researchers in Finland say bumblebees' brains are buzzing a lot more than previously believed, apparently able to solve problems similar to tests given to chimpanzees and elephants. A research team at the University of Oulu says that it was not just instinct or luck, but the results point to goal-driven problem-solving. Bumblebees help pollinate food crops, though researchers say there's now nearly half the amount of bumblebees in parts of North America now than before 1974. I'm Scott Carr.
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4: We have severe thunderstorms in the Central Plains, critical fire weather in the Southwest. A powerful line of severe thunderstorms continue across the Northern Plains, where the National Weather Service warns of wind gusts reaching 60 to 100 miles per hour. These storms are expected to persist, bringing damaging winds and dangerous lightning to parts of the Dakotas and Minnesota. Further south, heavy rainfall is soaking the Mississippi and Tennessee valleys, with the Weather Prediction Center issuing a slight risk for excessive rainfall. Forecasters say storms from Oklahoma to Missouri and into the Tennessee Valley could trigger some localized flash flooding. In the Central Plains, another round of storms bringing a slight risk of severe weather to the upper and middle Mississippi Valley, along with the Ohio Valley. In the Southwest, critical fire weather conditions continue, including parts of Arizona, New Mexico, and southern Nevada. Dry air and gusty winds makes for a dangerous combination. Highs are ranging from the cool 60s in the Pacific Northwest to upper 90s across the Southern Plains and Southeast. No widespread heat advisories in effect yet. That's your national forecast. I'm Monica Nelson.
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18: Texas Tech quarterback Brendan Sorsby has been ruled eligible to play this season after he admitted to betting on college sports. Many coaches and ADs around the country are up in arms over the judge's decision. 2 years after they traded him away, quarterback L'Jarius Sneed is re-signing with the Chiefs, whom he won two Super Bowls with. The NL West leading Dodgers are off on this Monday. Manager Dave Roberts says he very much likes what he's seeing at the plate from his superstar Shohei Ohtani.
19: I think his body's feeling good. I think he's seeing the ball well. He's hitting the ball hard. He's just taking really good at-bats.
18: Ohtani with 11 homers and 35 runs batted in. He's hitting .302. The Atlanta Hawks have agreed to a multi-year contract extension with Coach Quinn Snyder. He's been with the team since the 22-23 season. The Kings are hiring Peter Laviolette as their new head coach. He's previously coached the Rangers, Capitals, Flyers, Islanders, Hurricanes, and Predators. That's sports. I'm Frank Arity.
20: The IPO that could make Elon Musk a trillionaire is set for Friday. SpaceX is planning to sell more than 555 million shares of the company for $135 apiece. Subaru is recalling thousands of vehicles after discovering the glass roof panels on certain models can detach while driving. Jim Forbes explains.
21: The recall includes nearly 70,000 2026 Subaru Forester and Forester hybrid vehicles. Federal safety regulators say some of the vehicles may have been manufactured with power moonroof assemblies in which the glass panel was improperly bonded to the frame. Over time, the bond could deteriorate, increasing the risk that the moonroof glass could separate from the vehicle while it's being driven. The automaker said a detached glass panel could raise the risk of a crash or injury for other drivers.
20: And another recall to be aware of, Target is voluntarily recalling some of their Up and Up baby wipes due to potential contamination. FDA testing found some of the samples contain the presence of a naturally occurring bacteria that can cause illness and poses a higher risk to children. Some Facebook users could be getting a second payment from parent company Meta's $725 million privacy settlement. More from Mark Mayfield.
22: Facebook was hit with several lawsuits over accusations the platform improperly shared their data with third-party sources. These suits were linked to the 2018 Cambridge Analytica scandal, where data was used to profile voters. The second payments start going on June 9th, but they will likely be less than the first payments, which averaged around $29.43, which were sent out last September.
20: And McDonald's is modernizing more than just its menu. Restaurant Business Magazine reporting the fast food giant is testing a new AI order-taking system at its drive-thrus called Arch IQ at 5 locations across the country. It's part of the company's new brand strategy called McDonald's Next, which it unveiled last week. An ex-account for a McDonald's franchise said this week that Google is part of the new project. I'm Monica Nelson with your consumer and business news.
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23: President Trump has called for Israel and Iran to immediately stop shooting after they traded attacks over the past day, threatening an already tenuous ceasefire between the U.S. and Iran. Correspondent Nick Harper has more.
24: Donald Trump in one of his latest social media posts saying that final negotiations on peace are proceeding, subject to ignorance or stupidity getting in the way. But what we are seeing from the United States, once again, is no softening of its stance.
23: Trump says the U.S. naval blockade of Iranian ports remains firmly in place. Iran says it will halt attacks on Israel unless the IDF resumes attacks on Lebanon. Federal prosecutors have accused California of blocking access to its voter rolls. It's the latest chapter in a legal battle playing out in federal court regarding voter roll maintenance. In a post on X Sunday, U.S. Attorney Bill Esaley says California is refusing to comply with a federal request for voter registration records. The U.S. Department of Justice says it needs the records to audit the state's voter rolls and ensure it's complying with federal election laws. That's politics. I'm Brad Siegel.
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14: The number of Ebola cases in Congo continues to rise. Latest information from the country's National Health Ministry shows there's more than 450 confirmed cases in Congo and 19 in nearby Uganda. The U.S. State Department strongly urging Americans to avoid travel to that area. The Trump administration is talking with Middle Eastern nations about measures to prevent spread and is urging European nations to put in travel restrictions. The World Health Organization is launching a plan now to raise more than $500 million to respond to the outbreak. Canada is restricting U.S. livestock imports after a second screwworm case has been identified in Texas.
22: The larva of the screwworm fly feeds on the living tissue of livestock animals and can be fatal. The USDA says a control zone has been placed around the infected animals. The Canadian Food Inspection Agency says, however, that it's going to temporarily restrict imports of livestock from the affected areas of the U.S. I'm Mark Mayfield.
14: Health update, I'm Scott Pringle.
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5: The PWHL's newest teams have been busy signing their very first players to rosters. Among the notable players headed to expansion teams so far, forward Alina Mueller leaving the Boston Fleet for PWHL Hamilton, forward Kristen O'Neill departing the New York Sirens for PWHL San Jose, and Britta Kroll-Salemi, a forward for the Minnesota Frost, signing with PWHL Detroit. 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
21: Apple is rebranding Siri. During its Worldwide Developers Conference, the tech giant unveiled Siri AI, which uses Apple intelligence. The features include a more conversational experience with the system, which also allows users to adjust voice expression.
6: Hi, let's find the right voice for you. I'll practice some things I like to say while you listen. Let me try this one out. You have one new message. Here's another one. Your timer is set for 1 minute. Now for some directions. At the next stop sign, turn right.
21: Other announcements include Apple's next Mac OS called Golden Gate, as well as changes to Liquid Glass and additional features to its child safety tools. OpenAI is reportedly still working on a so-called super app. The Financial Times says it will be rolled out in a few weeks with an updated version of ChatGPT. And some Facebook users could be getting a second payment from parent company Meta's $725 million privacy settlement. That's expected to roll out this week. Tech Report, I'm Matt Mattinson.
0: 24/7 News, the latest in entertainment.
25: Charlie XCX will head out on an arena tour this summer and fall. The Grammy-winning artist will kick off the music, fashion, film tour in support of her upcoming album on September 11th in Philadelphia. She'll play a dozen dates on the tour, including stops in New York, Boston, Glendale, Arizona. The tour will wrap October 23rd in Las Vegas. Fans have until Wednesday to sign up for ticket presales that start Friday. The winners may not have been the biggest stars at the Tony Awards.
4: Death of a Salesman was the big winner at last night's Tony Awards, winning six, including Best Revival of a Play. But the biggest star of the night may have been the host, Pink, who's never been on Broadway, although that may not be the case for much longer.
2: Radio City, how you feeling? This is how Pink opens.
4: Liberation won Best Play. Schmigadoon was named Best Musical. And Ragtime took Best Revival of a Musical in New York. I'm Darielle Albinger.
8: Singing late in the evening.
25: Paul Simon's ongoing comeback tour is set to be the focus of a new album and film. Paul Simon, the Quiet Celebration concert, was filmed at the singer's August stop at McCall Hall in Seattle. In a trailer for the film, Simon admits he has no idea how performing live could be done following a 7-year hiatus and struggles with hearing problems. Paul Simon, the Quiet Celebration concert premieres on Disney Plus and Hulu June 26th, with the companion LP dropping October 9th. That's entertainment. I'm Jennifer Bolsoni.
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12: Multiple reports are saying Democratic City Councilwoman Nithya Raman will advance to the November election in the race for the mayor of Los Angeles. The reports say Raman defeated reality TV star Spencer Pratt to face incumbent Mayor Karen Bass in the general election. Raman officially passed Pratt on Sunday after apparently receiving a late surge of mail-in votes. This as President Trump has been criticizing how elections are run in California. The New York Times says President Trump intervened to halt aggressions between Iran and Israel because he believes the U.S. is within days of a breakthrough on talks with Iran. The Times says that's what Trump told Israeli Prime Minister Netanyahu in a phone call after Iran and Israel exchanged fire for the first time since the U.S.-Iran ceasefire went into effect in early April. Nick Harper has more.
24: Donald Trump in one of his latest social media posts saying that final negotiations on peace are proceeding, subject to ignorance or stupidity getting in the way. But what we are seeing from the United States, once again, is no softening of its stance.
12: The Times says Trump told Netanyahu the breakthrough involves a long-term nuclear deal with Iran.
24: Donald Trump made it clear that that U.S. naval blockade against Iranian ports will remain in effect and in full force, he says, until a final deal is reached. But he finished that post by saying that things should move quickly.
12: New York's Madison Square Garden is basically on lockdown tonight with President Trump in town for Game 3 of the NBA Finals between the Knicks and the San Antonio Spurs. NYPD says no one's allowed inside unless they have a ticket to the game, and there'll be no Knicks watch parties allowed outside the Garden tonight. President Trump's formally nominated Acting Attorney General Todd Blanche to take over the role permanently. Blanche has led the department since former Attorney General Pam Bondi was fired by Trump. President Trump said last week he was going to move to make his former criminal defense attorney the nation's permanent attorney general. I'm Scott Carr. A severe storm forecast in eastern Colorado and the surrounding regions been upgraded to enhanced by the Storm Prediction Center. Meteorologist with the National Weather Service Maggie Eidecker says atmospheric conditions have become more unstable.
10: We have a threat for tornadoes, large to giant hail, so that means 3 inches to about 4.5 inches in diameter.
12: And she warns the storms will become more powerful as they move eastward.
10: So it'll become more of like a line of storms where wind becomes the main threat for the far eastern plains.
12: She says the risk for severe weather should start to taper off by around 9 p.m. Central Time. The world's largest family-owned wine and spirits company, Gallo, headquartered in Modesto, California, is set to close one of its facilities and lay off about 20 workers. Gallo says it has enough space at its other winery, so it no longer needs the one in Lodi. It's the latest in a series of shutdowns for the company. California's wine industry has struggled as fewer people have been drinking alcohol and opting for healthier alternatives in recent years. The Today Show host Savannah Guthrie is sharing a new message in her plea for her mother's return. Wendy Swanson has the latest from Arizona.
11: The message comes during the fourth month into the search search for Nancy Guthrie, who was reported missing back in February. Authorities believe she was abducted from her Arizona home, although no suspects have been publicly identified. Guthrie shared an Instagram story featuring a photo of a painting appearing to depict the ascension of Jesus Christ. She also wrote, quote, "Bring her home." The Guthrie family continues to ask the public to share any information that could lead to Nancy's return.
12: American households are having more concerns about their financial situation. A Federal Reserve Bank of New York survey found the inflation outlook was mostly unchanged, while an overall perception of economic conditions in the country has deteriorated. The Fed says the percentage of American households saying they're worse off than they were a year ago is the highest since January of 2023. I'm Scott Carr.
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20: We have severe thunderstorms in the Central Plains, critical fire weather in the Southwest.

0: powerful line of severe thunderstorms continue across the northern plains, where the National Weather Service warns of wind gusts reaching 60 to 100 miles per hour. These storms are expected to persist, bringing damaging winds and dangerous lightning to parts of the Dakotas and Minnesota. Further south, heavy rainfall soaking the Mississippi and Tennessee valleys, with the Weather Prediction Center issuing a slight risk for excessive rainfall. Forecasters say storms from Oklahoma to Missouri and into the Tennessee Valley could trigger some localized flash flooding. In the central plains, another round of storms, bringing a slight risk of severe weather to the upper and middle Mississippi Valley, along with the Ohio Valley. In the southwest, critical fire weather conditions continue, including parts of Arizona, New Mexico, and southern Nevada. Dry air and gusty winds makes for a dangerous combination. Highs are ranging from the cool 60s in the Pacific Northwest to upper 90s across the southern plains and southeast. No widespread heat advisories in effect yet. That's your national forecast. I'm Monica Nelson.
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2: Texas Tech quarterback Brendan Sorsby has been ruled eligible to play this season after he admitted to betting on college sports. Many coaches and ADs around the country are up in arms over the judge's decision. 2 years after they traded him away, quarterback Legarius Sneed is re-signing with the Chiefs, whom he won two Super Bowls with. The NL West leading Dodgers are off on this Monday. Manager Dave Roberts says he very much likes what he's seeing at the plate from his superstar Shohei Ohtani.
3: I think his body's feeling good. I think he's seeing the ball well. He's hitting the ball hard. He's just taking really good at-bats.
2: Ohtani with 11 homers and 35 runs batted in. He's hitting .302. The Atlanta Hawks have agreed to a multi-year contract extension with Coach Quinn Snyder. He's been with the team since the 22-23 season. The Kings are hiring Peter Laviolette as their new head coach. He's previously coached the Rangers, Capitals, Flyers, Islanders, Hurricanes, and Predators. That's sports. I'm Frank Arity.
0: The IPO that could make Elon Musk a trillionaire is set for Friday. SpaceX is planning to sell more than 555 million shares of the company for $135 apiece. Subaru is recalling thousands of vehicles after discovering the glass roof panels on certain models can detach while driving. Jim Forbes explains.
4: The recall includes nearly 70,000 2026 Subaru Forester and Forester hybrid vehicles. Federal safety regulators say some of the vehicles may have been manufactured with power moonroof assemblies in which the glass panel was improperly bonded to the frame. Over time, the bond could deteriorate, increasing the risk that the moonroof glass could separate from the vehicle while it's being driven. The automaker said a detached glass panel could raise the risk of a crash or injury for other drivers.
0: And another recall to be aware of, Target is voluntarily recalling some of their Up and Up baby wipes due to potential contamination. FDA testing found some of the samples contain the presence of a naturally occurring bacteria that can cause illness and poses a higher risk to children. Some Facebook users could be getting a second payment from parent company Meta's $725 million privacy settlement. More from Mark Mayfield.
5: Facebook was hit with several lawsuits over accusations the platform improperly shared their data with third-party sources. These suits were linked to the 2018 Cambridge Analytica scandal, where data was used to profile voters. The second payments start going on June 9th, but they will likely be less than the first payments, which averaged around $29.43, which were sent out last September.
0: And McDonald's is modernizing more than just its menu. Restaurant Business Magazine reporting the fast food giant is testing a new AI order-taking system at its drive-thrus called Arch IQ at 5 locations across the country. It's part of the company's new brand strategy called McDonald's Next, which it unveiled last week. An ex-account for a McDonald's franchise said this week that Google is part of the new project. I'm Monica Nelson with your consumer and business news.
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8: President Trump has called for Israel and Iran to immediately stop shooting after they traded attacks over the past day, threatening an already tenuous ceasefire between the U.S. and Iran. Correspondent Nick Harper has more.
9: Donald Trump in one of his latest social media posts saying that final negotiations on peace are proceeding, subject to ignorance or stupidity getting in the way. But what we are seeing from the United States, once again, is no softening of its stance.
8: Trump says the U.S. naval blockade of Iranian ports remains firmly in place. Iran says it will halt attacks on Israel unless the IDF resumes attacks on Lebanon. Federal prosecutors have accused California of blocking access to its voter rolls. It's the latest chapter in a legal battle playing out in federal court regarding voter roll maintenance. In a post on X Sunday, U.S. Attorney Bill Esaley says California is refusing to comply with a federal request for voter registration records. The U.S. Department of Justice says it needs the records to audit the state's voter rolls and ensure it's complying with federal election laws. That's politics. I'm Brad Siegel.
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13: The number of Ebola cases in Congo continues to rise. Latest information from the country's National Health Ministry shows there's more than 450 confirmed cases in Congo and 19 in nearby Uganda. The U.S. State Department strongly urging Americans to avoid travel to that area. The Trump administration is talking with Middle Eastern nations about measures to prevent spread and is urging European nations to put in travel restrictions. The World Health Organization is launching a plan now to raise more than $500 million to respond to the outbreak. Canada is restricting U.S. livestock imports after a second screwworm case has been identified in Texas.
14: The larva of the screwworm fly feeds on the living tissue of livestock animals and can be fatal. The USDA says a control zone has been placed around the infected animals. The Canadian Food Inspection Agency says, however, that it's going to temporarily restrict imports of livestock from the affected areas of the U.S. I'm Mark Mayfield.
13: Health update, I'm Scott Pringle.
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15: The PWHL's newest teams have been busy signing their very first players to rosters. Among the notable players headed to expansion teams so far, forward Alina Mueller leaving the Boston Fleet for PWHL Hamilton, forward Kristen O'Neill departing the New York Sirens for PWHL San Jose, and Britta Kroll-Salemi, a forward for the Minnesota Frost, signing with PWHL Detroit. 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
19: Apple is rebranding Siri. During its Worldwide Developers Conference, the tech giant unveiled Siri AI, which uses Apple intelligence. The features include a more conversational experience with the system, which also allows users to adjust voice expression.
20: Hi, let's find the right voice for you. I'll practice some things I like to say while you listen. Let me try this one out. You have one new message. Here's another one. Your timer is set for 1 minute. Now for some directions. At the next stop sign, turn right.
19: Other announcements include Apple's next Mac OS called Golden Gate, as well as changes to Liquid Glass and additional features to its child safety tools. OpenAI is reportedly still working on a so-called super app. The Financial Times says it will be rolled out in a few weeks with an updated version of ChatGPT. And some Facebook users could be getting a second payment from parent company Meta's $725 million privacy settlement. That's expected to roll out this week. Tech Report, I'm Matt Mattinson.
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11: Charlie XCX will head out on an arena tour this summer and fall. The Grammy-winning artist will kick off the music, fashion, film tour in support of her upcoming album on September 11th in Philadelphia. She'll play a dozen dates on the tour, including stops in New York, Boston, Glendale, Arizona. The tour will wrap October 23rd in Las Vegas. Fans have until Wednesday to sign up for ticket pre-sales that start Friday. The winners may not have been the biggest stars at the Tony Awards.
21: Death of a Salesman was the big winner at last night's Tony Awards, winning six, including Best Revival of a Play. But the biggest star of the night may have been the host, Pink, who's never been on Broadway, although that may not be the case for much longer.
22: Radio City, how you feeling? This is how Pink opens.
21: Liberation won Best Play. Schmigadoon was named Best Musical, and Ragtime took Best Revival of a Musical in New York. I'm Daria Albinger.
23: Singing late in the evening.
11: Paul Simon's ongoing comeback tour is set to be the focus of a new album and film. Paul Simon, the Quiet Celebration concert, was filmed at the singer's August stop at McCall Hall in Seattle. In a trailer for the film, Simon admits he has no idea how performing live could be done following a seven-year hiatus and struggles with hearing problems. Paul Simon, the Quiet Celebration concert premieres on Disney Plus and Hulu June 26th, with the companion LP dropping October 9th. That's entertainment. I'm Jennifer Bolsoni.
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25: Multiple reports are saying Democratic City Councilwoman Nithya Raman will advance to the November election in the race for the mayor of Los Angeles. The reports say Raman defeated reality TV star Spencer Pratt to face incumbent Mayor Karen Bass in the general election. Raman officially passed Pratt on Sunday after apparently receiving a late surge of mail-in votes. This as President Trump has been criticizing how elections are run in California. The New York Times says President Trump intervened to halt aggressions between Iran and Israel because he believes the U.S. is within days of a breakthrough on talks with Iran. The Times says that's what Trump told Israeli Prime Minister Netanyahu in a phone call after Iran and Israel exchanged fire for the first time since the U.S.-Iran ceasefire went into effect in early April. Nick Harper has more.
9: Donald Trump in one of his latest social media posts saying that final negotiations on peace are proceeding, subject to ignorance or stupidity getting in the way. But what we are seeing from the United States, once again, is no softening of its stance.
25: The Times says Trump told Netanyahu the breakthrough involves a long-term nuclear deal with Iran.
9: Donald Trump made it clear that that U.S. naval blockade against Iranian ports will remain in effect and in full force, he says, until a final deal is reached. But he finished that post by saying that things should move quickly.
25: New York's Madison Square Garden is basically on lockdown tonight with President Trump in town for Game 3 of the NBA Finals between the Knicks and the San Antonio Spurs. NYPD says no one's allowed inside unless they have a ticket to the game. And there'll be no Knicks watch parties allowed outside the Garden tonight. President Trump's formally nominated Acting Attorney General Todd Blanche to take over the role permanently. Blanche has led the department since former Attorney General Pam Bondi was fired by Trump. President Trump said last week he was going to move to make his former criminal defense attorney the nation's permanent attorney general. I'm Scott Carr. A severe storm forecast in eastern Colorado and the surrounding region has been upgraded to enhanced by the Storm Prediction Center. Meteorologist with the National Weather Service Maggie Idaker says atmospheric conditions have become more unstable.
0: We have a threat for tornadoes, large to giant hail, so that means 3 inches to about 4.5 inches in diameter.
25: And she warns the storms will become more powerful as they move eastward.
0: They'll become more of like a line of storms where wind becomes the main threat for the far eastern plains.
25: She says the risk for severe weather should start to taper off by around 9 p.m. Central Time. The world's largest family-owned wine and spirits company, Gallo, headquartered in Modesto, California, is set to close one of its facilities and lay off about 20 workers. Gallo says it has enough space at its other winery, so it no longer needs the one in Lodi. It's the latest in a series of shutdowns for the company. California's wine industry has struggled as fewer people have been drinking alcohol and opting for healthier alternatives in recent years. The Today Show host Savannah Guthrie is sharing a new message in her plea for her mother's return. Wendy Swanson has the latest from Arizona.
2: The message comes during the fourth month into the search for Nancy Guthrie, who was reported missing back in February. Authorities believe she was abducted from her Arizona home, although no suspects have been publicly identified. Guthrie shared an Instagram story featuring a photo of a painting appearing to depict the ascension of Jesus Christ. She also wrote, quote, "Bring her home." The Guthrie family continues to ask the public to share any information that could lead to Nancy's return.
25: American households are having more concerns about their financial situation. A Federal Reserve Bank of New York survey found the inflation outlook was mostly unchanged, while an overall perception of economic conditions in the country has deteriorated. The Fed says the percentage of American households saying they're worse off than they were a year ago is the highest since January of 2023. I'm Scott Carr.
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3: We have severe thunderstorms in the Central Plains, critical fire weather in the Southwest. A powerful line of severe thunderstorms continue across the Northern Plains, where the National Weather Service warns of wind gusts reaching 60 to 100 miles per hour. These storms are expected to persist, bringing damaging winds and dangerous lightning to parts of the Dakotas and Minnesota. Further south, heavy rainfall soaking the Mississippi and Tennessee valleys, with the Weather Prediction Center issuing a slight risk for excessive rainfall. Forecasters say storms from Oklahoma to Missouri and into the Tennessee Valley could trigger some localized flash flooding. In the Central Plains, another round of storms bringing a slight risk of severe weather to the upper and middle Mississippi Valley, along with the Ohio Valley. In the Southwest, critical fire weather conditions continue, including parts of Arizona, New Mexico, and southern Nevada. Dry air and gusty winds makes for a dangerous combination. Highs are ranging from the cool 60s in the Pacific Northwest to upper 90s across the Southern Plains and Southeast. No widespread heat advisories in effect yet. That's your national forecast. I'm Monica Nelson.
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4: Texas Tech quarterback Brendan Sorsby has been ruled eligible to play this season after he admitted to betting on college sports. Many coaches and ADs around the country are up in arms over the judge's decision. 2 years after they traded him away, quarterback L'Jarius Sneed is re-signing with the Chiefs, whom he won two Super Bowls with. The NL West leading Dodgers are off on this Monday. Manager Dave Roberts says he very much likes what he's seeing at the plate from his superstar Shohei Ohtani.
5: I think his body's feeling good. I think he's seeing the ball well. He's hitting the ball hard. He's just taking really good at-bats.
4: Ohtani with 11 homers and 35 runs batted in. He's hitting .302. The Atlanta Hawks have agreed to a multi-year contract extension with Coach Quinn Snyder. He's been with the team since the 22-23 season. The Kings are hiring Peter Laviolette as their new head coach. He's previously coached the Rangers, Capitals, Flyers, Islanders, Hurricanes, and Predators. That's sports. I'm Frank Arity.
3: The IPO that could make Elon Musk a trillionaire is set for Friday. SpaceX is planning to sell more than 555 million shares of the company for $135 apiece. Subaru is recalling thousands of vehicles after discovering the glass roof panels on certain models can detach while driving. Jim Forbes explains.
7: The recall includes nearly 70,000 2026 Subaru Forester and Forester hybrid vehicles, Federal safety regulators say some of the vehicles may have been manufactured with power moonroof assemblies in which the glass panel was improperly bonded to the frame. Over time, the bond could deteriorate, increasing the risk that the moonroof glass could separate from the vehicle while it's being driven. The automaker said a detached glass panel could raise the risk of a crash or injury for other drivers.
3: And another recall to be aware of, Target is voluntarily recalling some of their Up and Up baby wipes due to potential contamination. FDA testing found some of the samples contain the presence of a naturally occurring bacteria that can cause illness and poses a higher risk to children. Some Facebook users could be getting a second payment from parent company Meta's $725 million privacy settlement. More from Mark Mayfield.
8: Facebook was hit with several lawsuits over accusations the platform improperly shared their data with third-party sources. These suits were linked to the 2018 Cambridge Analytica scandal, where data was used to profile voters. The second payments start going on June 9th, but they will likely be less than the first payments, which averaged around $29.43, which were sent out last September.
3: And McDonald's is modernizing more than just its menu. Restaurant Business Magazine reporting the fast food giant is testing a new AI order-taking system at its drive-thrus called Arch IQ at 5 locations across the country. It's part of the company's new brand strategy called McDonald's Next, which it unveiled last week. An X account for a McDonald's franchise said this week that Google is part of the new project. I'm Monica Nelson with your consumer and business news.
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12: President Trump has called for Israel and Iran to immediately stop shooting after they traded attacks over the past day, threatening an already tenuous ceasefire between the U.S. and Iran. Correspondent Nick Harper has more.
9: Donald Trump in one of his latest social media posts saying that final negotiations on peace are proceeding, subject to ignorance or stupidity getting in the way. But what we are seeing from the United States, once again, is no softening of its stance.
12: Trump says the U.S. naval blockade of Iranian ports remains firmly in place. Iran says it will halt attacks on Israel unless the IDF resumes attacks on Lebanon. Federal prosecutors have accused California of blocking access to its voter rolls. It's the latest chapter in a legal battle playing out in federal court regarding voter roll maintenance. In a post on X Sunday, U.S. Attorney Bill Esaley says California is refusing to comply with a federal request for voter registration records. The U.S. Department of Justice says it needs the records to audit the state's voter rolls and ensure it's complying with federal election laws. That's politics. I'm Brad Siegel.
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26: The number of Ebola cases in Congo continues to rise. Latest information from the country's National Health Ministry shows there's more than 450 confirmed cases in Congo and 19 in nearby Uganda. The U.S. State Department strongly urging Americans to avoid travel to that area. The Trump administration is talking with Middle Eastern nations about measures to prevent spread and is urging European nations to put in travel restrictions. The World Health Organization is launching a plan now to raise more than $500 million to respond to the outbreak. Canada is restricting U.S. livestock imports after a second screwworm case has been identified in Texas.
8: The larva of the screwworm fly feeds on the living tissue of livestock animals and can be fatal. The USDA says a control zone has been placed around the infected animals. The Canadian Food Inspection Agency says, however, that it's going to temporarily restrict imports of livestock from the affected areas of the U.S. I'm Mark Mayfield.
11: Health update, I'm Scott Pringle.
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14: The PWHL's newest teams have been busy signing their very first players to rosters. Among the notable players headed to expansion teams so far, forward Alina Mueller leaving the Boston Fleet for PWHL Hamilton, forward Kristen O'Neill departing the New York Sirens for PWHL San Jose, and Britta Kroll-Salemi, a forward for the Minnesota Frost, signing with PWHL Detroit. 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
20: Apple is rebranding Siri. During its Worldwide Developers Conference, the tech giant unveiled Siri AI, which uses Apple intelligence. The features include a more conversational experience with the system, which also allows users to adjust voice expression.
21: Hi, let's find the right voice for you. I'll practice some things I like to say while you listen. Let me try this one out. You have one new message. Here's another one. Your timer is set for 1 minute. Now for some directions. At the next stop sign, turn right.
20: Other announcements include Apple's next Mac OS called Golden Gate, as well as changes to Liquid Glass and additional features to its child safety tools. OpenAI is reportedly still working on a so-called super app. The Financial Times says it will be rolled out in a few weeks with an updated version of ChatGPT. And some Facebook users could be getting a second payment from parent company Meta's $725 million privacy settlement. That's expected to roll out this week. Tech Report, I'm Matt Mattinson.
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22: Charlie XCX will head out on an arena tour this summer and fall. The Grammy-winning artist will kick off the music, fashion, film tour in support of her upcoming album on September 11th in Philadelphia. She'll play a dozen dates on the tour, including stops in New York, Boston, Glendale, Arizona. The tour will wrap October 23rd in Las Vegas. Fans have until Wednesday to sign up for ticket pre-sales that start Friday. The winners may not have been the biggest stars at the Tony Awards.
23: Death of a Salesman was the big winner at last night's Tony Awards, winning six, including Best Revival of a Play. But the biggest star of the night may have been the host, Pink, who's never been on Broadway, although that may not be the case for much longer.
27: Radio City, how you feeling? This is how Pink opens.
23: Liberation won Best Play. Schmigadoon was named Best Musical, and Ragtime took Best Revival of a Musical in New York. I'm Darielle Albinger.
27: Singing late in the evening.
22: Paul Simon's ongoing comeback tour is set to be the focus of a new album and film. Paul Simon, the Quiet Celebration concert, was filmed at the singer's August stop at McCall Hall in Seattle. In the trailer for the film, Simon admits he has no idea how performing live could be done following a 7-year hiatus and struggles with hearing problems. Paul Simon, the Quiet Celebration concert premieres on Disney Plus and Hulu June 26th, with the companion LP dropping October 9th. That's entertainment. I'm Jennifer Bolsoni.
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2: If you've ever marketed a product or business, you know how much attention it takes to break through. But our nation's 250th is a rare moment that cuts through the noise. And with 77% of Americans saying it's an appropriate time to celebrate, your business has a green light to show up for our nation's big birthday party. Don't miss your chance to do

0: by law. We know we're doing it with transparency, with security, and with accuracy.
1: Logan says many ballots came in later this year than usual, and the bottom line is it just takes time to verify and count them properly. Security is high inside and out of Madison Square Garden tonight in New York, with President Trump in town for Game 3 of the NBA Finals between the Knicks and Spurs.
2: The police department's establishing a security zone around MSG where no one will be allowed in unless you have a ticket to the game, a train ticket out of Penn Station, or another authorized reason to be in the secure area. Everyone will be screened at one of five designated entry points. There will be no Knicks watch parties allowed outside the garden tonight. I'm Monica Nelson.
1: Primaries will be held in four more states on Tuesday. North Dakota, South Carolina, Nevada, and Maine are holding contests for the U.S. House, Senate, and governor races. Getting some national attention's been Maine's Democratic Senate primary, with embattled candidate Graham Plattner facing a slew of allegations about a tattoo resembling a Nazi symbol he later had covered up. Plattner's expected to win and face Republican incumbent Senator Susan Collins. I'm Scott Carr. A severe storm forecast in eastern Colorado and the surrounding region has been upgraded to enhanced by the Storm Prediction Center. Meteorologist with the National Weather Service Maggie Idaker says atmospheric conditions have become more unstable.
3: We have a threat for tornadoes, large to giant hail, so that means 3 inches to about 4.5 inches in diameter.
1: And she warns the storms will become more powerful as they move eastward.
3: They'll become more of like a line of storms where wind becomes the main threat for the far eastern plains.
1: She says the risk for severe weather should start to taper off by around 9 p.m. Central Time. The world's largest family-owned wine and spirits company, Gallo, headquartered in Modesto, California, is set to close one of its facilities and lay off about 20 workers. Gallo says it has enough space at its other winery, so it no longer needs the one in Lodi. It's the latest in a series of shutdowns for the company. California's wine industry has struggled as fewer people have been drinking alcohol and opting for healthier alternatives in recent years. The Today Show host Savannah Guthrie is sharing a new message in her plea for her mother's return. Wendy Swanson has the latest from Arizona.
4: The message comes during the fourth month into the search for Nancy Guthrie, who was reported missing back in February. Authorities believe she was abducted from her Arizona home, although no suspects have been publicly identified. Guthrie shared an Instagram story featuring a photo of a painting appearing to depict the ascension of Jesus Christ. She also wrote, quote, "Bring her home." The Guthrie family continues to ask the public to share any information that could lead to Nancy's return.
1: American households are having more concerns about their financial situation. A Federal Reserve Bank of New York survey found the inflation outlook was mostly unchanged, while an overall perception of economic conditions in the country has deteriorated. The Fed says the percentage of American households saying they're worse off than they were a year ago is the highest since January of 2023. I'm Scott Carr.
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2: We have severe thunderstorms in the Central Plains, critical fire weather in the Southwest. A powerful line of severe thunderstorms continue across the Northern Plains, where the National Weather Service warns of wind gusts reaching 60 to 100 miles per hour. These storms are expected to persist, bringing damaging winds and dangerous lightning to parts of the Dakotas and Minnesota. Further south, heavy rainfall soaking the Mississippi and Tennessee valleys, with the Weather Prediction Center issuing a slight risk for excessive rainfall. Forecasters say storms from Oklahoma to Missouri and into the Tennessee Valley could trigger some localized flash flooding. In the Central Plains, another round of storms bringing a slight risk of severe weather to the upper and middle Mississippi Valley, along with the Ohio Valley. In the Southwest, critical fire weather conditions continue, including parts of Arizona, New Mexico, and southern Nevada. Dry air and gusty winds makes for a dangerous combination. Highs are ranging from the cool 60s in the Pacific Northwest to upper 90s across the Southern Plains and Southeast. No widespread heat advisories in effect yet. That's your national forecast. I'm Monica Nelson.
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6: Texas Tech quarterback Brendan Sorsby has been ruled eligible to play this season after he admitted to betting on college sports. Many coaches and ADs around the country are up in arms over the judge's decision. 2 years after they traded him away, quarterback L'Jarius Sneed is re-signing with the Chiefs, whom he won two Super Bowls with. The NL West leading Dodgers are off on this Monday. Manager Dave Roberts says he very much likes what he's seeing at the plate from his superstar Shohei Ohtani.
7: I think his body's feeling good. I think he's seeing the ball well. He's hitting the ball hard. He's just taking really good at-bats.
6: Ohtani with 11 homers and 35 runs batted in. He's hitting .302. The Atlanta Hawks have agreed to a multi-year contract extension with Coach Quinn Snyder. He's been with

0: the team since the 22-23 season. The Kings are hiring Peter Laviolette as their new head coach. He's previously coached the Rangers, Capitals, Flyers, Islanders, Hurricanes, and Predators. That's sports. I'm Frank Arity.
1: The IPO that could make Elon Musk a trillionaire is set for Friday. SpaceX is planning to sell more than 555 million shares of the company for $135 apiece. Subaru is recalling thousands of vehicles after discovering the glass roof panels on certain models can detach while driving. Jim Forbes explains.
2: The recall includes nearly 70,000 2026 Subaru Forester and Forester hybrid vehicles. Federal safety regulators say some of the vehicles may have been manufactured with power moonroof assemblies in which the glass panel was improperly bonded to the frame. Over time, the bond could deteriorate, increasing the risk that the moonroof glass could separate from the vehicle while it's being driven. The automaker said a detached glass panel could raise the risk of a crash or injury for other drivers.
1: And another recall to be aware of, Target is voluntarily recalling some of their Up and Up baby wipes due to potential contamination. FDA testing found some of the samples contain the presence of a naturally occurring bacteria that can cause illness and poses a higher risk to children. Some Facebook users could be getting a second payment from parent company Meta's $725 million privacy settlement. More from Mark Mayfield.
3: Facebook was hit with several lawsuits over accusations the platform improperly shared their data with third-party sources. These suits were linked to the 2018 Cambridge Analytica scandal, where data was used to profile voters. The second payments start going on June 9th, but they will likely be less than the first payments, which averaged around $29.43, which were sent out last September.
1: And McDonald's is modernizing more than just its menu. Restaurant Business Magazine reporting the fast food giant is testing a new AI order-taking system at its drive-thrus called Arch IQ at 5 locations across the country. It's part of the company's new brand strategy called McDonald's Next, which it unveiled last week. An ex-account for a McDonald's franchise said this week that Google is part of the new project. I'm Monica Nelson with your consumer and business news.
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8: President Trump has called for Israel and Iran to immediately stop shooting after they traded attacks over the past day, threatening an already tenuous ceasefire between the U.S. and Iran. Correspondent Nick Harper has more.
9: Donald Trump in one of his latest social media posts saying that final negotiations on peace are proceeding, subject to ignorance or stupidity getting in the way. But what we are seeing from the United States, once again, is no softening of its stance.
8: Trump says the U.S. naval blockade of Iranian ports remains firmly in place. Iran says it will halt attacks on Israel unless the IDF resumes attacks on Lebanon. Federal prosecutors have accused California of blocking access to its voter rolls. It's the latest chapter in a legal battle playing out in federal court regarding voter roll maintenance. In a post on X Sunday, U.S. Attorney Bill Esaley says California is refusing to comply with a federal request for voter registration records. The U.S. Department of Justice says it needs the records to audit the state's voter rolls and ensure it's complying with federal election laws. That's politics. I'm Brad Siegel.
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14: The number of Ebola cases in Congo continues to rise. Latest information from the country's National Health Ministry shows there's more than 450 confirmed cases in Congo and 19 in nearby Uganda. The U.S. State Department strongly urging Americans to avoid travel to that area. The Trump administration is talking with Middle Eastern nations about measures to prevent spread and is urging European nations to put in travel restrictions. The World Health Organization is launching a plan now to raise more than $500 million to respond to the outbreak. Canada is restricting U.S. livestock imports after a second screwworm case has been identified in Texas.
3: The larva of the screwworm fly feeds on the living tissue of livestock animals and can be fatal. The USDA says a control zone has been placed around the infected animals. The Canadian Food Inspection Agency says, however, that it's going to temporarily restrict imports of livestock from the affected areas of the U.S. I'm Mark Mayfield.
14: Health update, I'm Scott Pringle.
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15: The PWHL's newest teams have been busy signing their very first players to rosters. Among the notable players headed to expansion teams so far, forward Alina Mueller leaving the Boston Fleet for PWHL Hamilton, forward Kristen O'Neill departing the New York Sirens for PWHL San Jose, and Britta Kroll-Salemi, a forward for the Minnesota Frost, signing with PWHL Detroit. 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
17: Apple is rebranding Siri. During its Worldwide Developers Conference, the tech giant unveiled Siri AI, which uses Apple intelligence. The features include a more conversational experience with the system, which also allows users to adjust voice expression.
18: Hi, let's find the right voice for you. I'll practice some things I like to say while you listen. Let me try this one out. You have one new message. Here's another one. Your timer is set for 1 minute. Now for some directions. At the next stop sign, turn right.
17: Other announcements include Apple's next Mac OS called Golden Gate, as well as changes to Liquid Glass and additional features to its child safety tools. OpenAI is reportedly still working on a so-called super app. The Financial Times says it will be rolled out in a few weeks with an updated version of ChatGPT. And some Facebook users could be getting a second payment from parent company Meta's $725 million privacy settlement. That's expected to roll out this week. Tech Report, I'm at Mattinson.
6: 24/7 News, the latest in entertainment.
19: Charlie XCX will head out on an arena tour this summer and fall. The Grammy-winning artist will kick off the music, fashion, film tour in support of her upcoming album on September 11th in Philadelphia. She'll play a dozen dates on the tour, including stops in New York, Boston, Glendale, Arizona. The tour will wrap October 23rd in Las Vegas. Fans have until Wednesday to sign up for ticket pre-sales that start Friday. The winners may not have been the biggest stars at the Tony Awards.
20: Death of a Salesman was the big winner at last night's Tony Awards, winning six, including Best Revival of a Play. But the biggest star of the night may have been the host, Pink, who's never been on Broadway, although that may not be the case for much longer.
21: Radio City, how you feeling? This is how people
20: Generation won Best Play. Schmigadoon Dune was named Best Musical, and Ragtime took Best Revival of a Musical in New York. I'm Daria Albinger. Singing late in the
19: evening. Paul Simon's ongoing comeback tour is set to be the focus of a new album and film. Paul Simon, the Quiet Celebration concert, was filmed at the singer's August stop at McCall Hall in Seattle. In the trailer for the film, Simon admits he has no idea how performing live could be done following a 7-year hiatus and struggles with hearing problems. Paul Simon, the Quiet Celebration concert premieres on Disney Plus and Hulu June 26th, with the companion LP dropping October 9th. That's entertainment. I'm Jennifer Bolsoni.
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11: President Trump is again predicting an end to the war with Iran. The New York Times says Trump told the Israeli Prime Minister in a phone call a breakthrough in talks with Iran is close, in part to get Israel to stop exchanging missile fire with Iran that threatened the current ceasefire with the U.S. This evening, Trump said the U.S. would be able to declare total victory with Iran within the next 2 weeks. In Los Angeles, multiple reports say Democratic City Councilwoman Nithya Raman will advance to the November election in the race for mayor of L.A., defeating reality TV star Spencer Pratt to face incumbent Mayor Karen Bass in the general election. This as President Trump has been criticizing how elections are run in California. But L.A. County Registrar Recorder Dean Logan tells NBC L.A. the repeated claims by President Trump and others of fraud are just wrong.
12: We know that the process here is as intended by law. We know we're doing it with transparency, with security, and with accuracy.
11: Logan says many ballots came in later this year than usual, and the bottom line is it just takes time to verify and count them properly. Security is high inside and out of Madison Square Garden tonight in New York, with President Trump in town for Game 3 of the NBA Finals between the Knicks and Spurs.
21: The police department's establishing a security zone around MSG where no one will be allowed in unless you have a ticket to the game, a train ticket out of Penn Station, or another authorized reason to be in the secure area. Everyone will be screened at one of 5 designated entry points. There will be no Knicks watch parties allowed outside the garden tonight. I'm Monica Nelson.
11: Primaries will be held in 4 more states on Tuesday. North Dakota, South Carolina, Nevada, and Maine are holding contests for the U.S. House, Senate, and governor races. Getting some national attention's been Maine's Democratic Senate primary, with embattled candidate Graham Platner facing a slew of allegations about a tattoo resembling a Nazi symbol he later had covered up. Platner's expected to win and face Republican incumbent Senator Susan Collins. I'm Scott Carr. A severe storm forecast in eastern Colorado and the surrounding region's been upgraded to enhanced by the Storm Prediction Center. Meteorologist with the National Weather Service Maggie Idaker says atmospheric conditions have become more unstable.
22: We have a threat for tornadoes, large to giant hail, so that means 3 inches to about 4.5 inches in diameter.
11: And she warns the storms will become more powerful as they move eastward.
22: They'll become more of like a line of storms where wind becomes the main threat for the far eastern plains.
11: She says the risk for severe weather should start to taper off by around 9 p.m. Central Time. The world's largest family-owned wine and spirits company, Gallo, headquartered in Modesto, California, is set to close one of its facilities and lay off about 20 workers. Gallo says it has enough space at its other winery, so it no longer needs the one in Lodi. It's the latest in a series of shutdowns for the company. California's
0: wine industry has struggled as fewer people have been drinking alcohol and opting for healthier alternatives in recent years. The Today Show host Savannah Guthrie is sharing a new message in her plea for her mother's return. Wendy Swanson has the latest from Arizona.
1: The message comes during the fourth month into the search for Nancy Guthrie, who was reported missing back in February. Authorities believe she was abducted from her Arizona home, although no suspects have been publicly identified. Guthrie shared an Instagram story featuring a photo of a painting appearing to depict the ascension of Jesus Christ. She also wrote, quote, bring her home. The Guthrie family continues to ask the public to share any information that could lead to Nancy's return.
0: American households are having more concerns about their financial situation. A Federal Reserve Bank of New York survey found the inflation outlook was mostly unchanged, while an overall perception of economic conditions in the country has deteriorated. The Fed says the percentage of American households saying they're worse off than they were a year ago is the highest since January of 2023. I'm Scott Carr.
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21: We have severe thunderstorms in the Central Plains, critical fire weather in the Southwest. A powerful line of severe thunderstorms continue across the Northern Plains, where the National Weather Service warns of wind gusts reaching 60 to 100 miles per hour. These storms are expected to persist, bringing damaging winds and dangerous lightning to parts of the Dakotas and Minnesota. Further south, heavy rainfall is soaking the Mississippi and Tennessee valleys, with the Weather Prediction Center issuing a slight risk for excessive rainfall. Forecasters say storms from Oklahoma to Missouri and into the Tennessee Valley could trigger some localized flash flooding. In the Central Plains, another round of storms bringing a slight risk of severe weather to the upper and middle Mississippi Valley, along with the Ohio Valley. In the Southwest, critical fire weather conditions continue, including parts of Arizona, New Mexico, and southern Nevada. Dry air and gusty winds makes for a dangerous combination. Highs are ranging from the cool 60s in the Pacific Northwest to upper 90s across the Southern Plains and Southeast. No widespread heat advisories in effect yet. That's your national forecast. I'm Monica Nelson.
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2: Texas Tech quarterback Brendan Sorsby has been ruled eligible to play this season after he admitted to betting on college sports. Many coaches and ADs around the country are up in arms over the judge's decision. 2 years after they traded him away, quarterback L'Jarius Sneed is re-signing with the Chiefs, whom he won two Super Bowls with. The NL West leading Dodgers are off on this Monday. Manager Dave Roberts says he very much likes what he's seeing at the plate from his superstar Shohei Ohtani.
23: I think his body's feeling good. I think he's seeing the ball well. He's hitting the ball hard. He's just taking really good at bats.
2: Ohtani with 11 homers and 35 runs batted in. He's hitting .302. The Atlanta Hawks have agreed to a multi-year contract extension with coach Quinn Snyder. He's been with the team since the 22-23 season. The Kings are hiring Peter Laviolette as their new head coach. He's previously coached the Rangers, Capitals, Flyers, Islanders, Hurricanes, and Predators. That's sports. I'm Frank Arity.
21: The IPO that could make Elon Musk a trillionaire is set for Friday. SpaceX is planning to sell more than 555 million shares of the company for $135 apiece. Subaru is recalling thousands of vehicles after discovering the glass roof panels on certain models can detach while driving. Jim Forbes explains.
24: The recall includes nearly 70,000 2026 Subaru Forester and Forester hybrid vehicles. Federal safety regulators say some of the vehicles may have been manufactured with power moonroof assemblies in which the glass panel was improperly bonded to the frame. Over time, the bond could deteriorate, increasing the risk that the moonroof glass could separate from the vehicle while it's being driven. The automaker said a detached glass panel could raise the risk of a crash or injury for other drivers.
21: And another recall to be aware of, Target is voluntarily recalling some of their Up and Up baby wipes due to potential contamination. FDA testing found some of the samples contain the presence of a naturally occurring bacteria that can cause illness and poses a higher risk to children. Some Facebook users could be getting a second payment from parent company Meta's $725 million privacy settlement
20: More from Mark Mayfield.
3: Facebook was hit with several lawsuits over accusations the platform improperly shared their data with third-party sources. These suits were linked to the 2018 Cambridge Analytica scandal, where data was used to profile voters. The second payments start going on June 9th, but they will likely be less than the first payments, which averaged around $29.43, which were sent out last September.
20: And McDonald's is modernizing more than just its menu. Restaurant Business Magazine reporting the fast food giant is testing a new AI order-taking system at its drive-thrus called Arch IQ at 5 locations across the country. It's part of the company's new brand strategy called McDonald's Next, which it unveiled last week. An ex-account for a McDonald's franchise said this week that Google is part of the new project. I'm Monica Nelson with your consumer and business news.
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8: President Trump has called for Israel and Iran to immediately stop shooting after they traded attacks over the past day, threatening an already tenuous ceasefire between the U.S. and Iran. Correspondent Nick Harper has more.
9: Donald Trump in one of his latest social media posts saying that final negotiations on peace are proceeding, subject to ignorance or stupidity getting in the way. But what we are seeing from the United States, once again, is no softening of its stance.
8: Trump says the U.S. naval blockade of Iranian ports remains firmly in place. Iran says it will halt attacks on Israel unless the IDF resumes attacks on Lebanon. Federal prosecutors have accused California of blocking access to its voter rolls. It's the latest chapter in a legal battle playing out in federal court regarding voter roll maintenance. In a post on X Sunday, U.S. Attorney Bill Esaley says California is refusing to comply with a federal request for voter registration records. The U.S. Department of Justice says it needs the records to audit the state's voter rolls and ensure it's complying with federal election laws. That's politics. I'm Brad Siegel.
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14: The number of Ebola cases in Congo continues to rise. Latest information from the country's National Health Ministry shows there's more than 450 confirmed cases in Congo and 19 in nearby Uganda. The U.S. State Department strongly urging Americans to avoid travel to that area. The Trump administration is talking with Middle Eastern nations about measures to prevent spread and is urging European nations to put in travel restrictions. The World Health Organization is launching a plan now to raise more than $500 million to respond to the outbreak. Canada is restricting U.S. livestock imports after a second screwworm case has been identified in Texas.
3: The larva of the screwworm fly feeds on the living tissue of livestock animals and can be fatal. The USDA says a control zone has been placed around the infected animals. The Canadian Food Inspection Agency says, however, that it's going to temporarily restrict imports of livestock from the affected areas of the U.S. I'm Mark Mayfield.
14: Health update, I'm Scott Pringle.
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15: The PWHL's newest teams have been busy signing their very first players to rosters. Among the notable players headed to expansion teams so far, forward Alina Mueller leaving the Boston Fleet for PWHL Hamilton, forward Kristen O'Neill departing the New York Sirens for PWHL San Jose, and Britta Kroll-Salemi, a forward for the Minnesota Frost, signing with PWHL Detroit. 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
13: Apple is rebranding Siri. During its Worldwide Developers Conference, the tech giant unveiled Siri AI, which uses Apple intelligence. The features include a more conversational experience with the system, which also allows users to adjust voice expression.
16: Hi, let's find the right voice for you. I'll practice some things I like to say while you listen. Let me try this one out. You have one new message. Here's another one. Your timer is set for 1 minute. Now for some directions. At the next stop sign, turn right.
13: Other announcements include Apple's next Mac OS called Golden Gate, as well as changes to Liquid Glass and additional features to its child safety tools. OpenAI is reportedly still working on a so-called super app. The Financial Times says it will be rolled out in a few weeks with an updated version of ChatGPT. And some Facebook users could be getting a second payment from parent company Meta's $725 million privacy settlement. That's expected to roll out this week. Tech Report, I'm Matt Mattinson.
6: 24/7 News, the latest in entertainment.
17: Charlie XCX will head out on an arena tour this summer and fall. The Grammy-winning artist will kick off the music, fashion, film tour in support of her upcoming album on September 11th in Philadelphia. She'll play a dozen dates on the tour, including stops in New York, Boston, Glendale, Arizona. The tour will wrap October 23rd in Las Vegas. Fans have until Wednesday to sign up for ticket pre-sales that start Friday. The winners may not have been the biggest stars at the Tony Awards.
20: Death of a Salesman was the big winner at last night's Tony Awards, winning six, including Best Revival of a Play. But the biggest star of the night may have been the host, Pink, who's never been on Broadway, although that may not be the case for much longer.
18: Radio City, how you feeling? This is how Pink opens.
20: Liberation won Best Play. Schmigadoon was named Best Musical, and Ragtime took Best Revival of a Musical in New York. I'm Darielle Albinger.
19: Singing late in the evening.
17: Paul Simon's ongoing comeback tour is set to be the focus of a new album and film. Paul Simon, the Quiet Celebration concert, was filmed at the singer's August stop at McCall Hall in Seattle. In a trailer for the film, Simon admits he has no idea how performing live could be done following a 7-year hiatus and struggles with hearing problems. Paul Simon, the Quiet Celebration concert premieres on Disney Plus and Hulu June 26th, with the companion LP dropping October 9th. That's entertainment. I'm Jennifer Bolsoni.
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0: The NBA Finals are back underway in New York City. The Knicks are hosting the San Antonio Spurs for Game 3. New York currently leads the series 2-0. President Trump is in attendance and is now the first sitting president to attend an NBA Finals game. A new report says President Trump intervened to halt aggressions between Iran and Israel because he believes the U.S. is within days of a breakthrough regarding talks with Iran. The New York Times says that's what Trump told Israeli Prime Minister Netanyahu in a phone call after Iran and Israel exchanged fire for the first time since the U.S.-Iran Iran's ceasefire went into effect in early April. The Times says Trump told Netanyahu the breakthrough involves a long-term nuclear deal with Iran. More than 30 people are dead after a magnitude 7.8 earthquake hit the Philippines. Monica Nelson has the latest.
1: The number of injured has risen to well over 100 across several provinces. Dozens of buildings have collapsed or been damaged. The powerful quake struck just after 7:30 Monday morning, local time, off the coast of General Santos City. Tsunami warnings and alerts were issued across Asia as well as Australia. The U.S. National Tsunami Warning Center says the quake did not pose a threat to coastal areas of the U.S. I'm Monica Nelson.
0: In Los Angeles, multiple reports say Democratic City Councilwoman Nithya Raman will advance to the November election in the race for mayor of L.A., defeating reality TV star Spencer Pratt to face incumbent Mayor Karen Bass in the general election. Officials say Raman passed Pratt in the vote count Sunday after receiving a late surge of mail-in votes. The head of the federally indicted Southern Poverty Law Center will testify before a House committee Tuesday. The niece of civil rights leader Martin Luther King Jr., Alveda King, will go before the House Judiciary Committee to answer questions about allegations the civil rights nonprofit group had funneled millions in funds to the extremist groups they said they were fighting, including that funds were used to buy materials for KKK robes and facilitating cross burnings. I'm Scott Carr. After a man began randomly attacking people with a knife in New York's Penn Station Sunday night, as we hear from Sarah Lee Kessler, one of the victims is speaking out.
2: There was terror and chaos as a man randomly attacked five people at about 7 p.m. Sunday inside Penn Station. One of the victims is Henry Obadiah.
5: I didn't realize he hit me with a knife until someone told me I had a slash in my face.
2: He told NBC4 New York he went looking for his attacker.
5: Followed the trail of blood. There's a young kid there holding his head. He's bleeding from his head.
2: One victim is in serious condition. The suspect, who's believed to have mental issues, is in custody after being tackled and arrested by Amtrak police near the NJ Transit Concourse.
0: A new policy at the Pentagon that did not classify the Church of Jesus Christ of Latter-day Saints as a Christian religion has been revised. Senators from Utah, John Curtis and Mike Lee, are both members of the church. They objected to the list of simplified faith codes that were released last week. The Pentagon had cut the number of recognized religions to 31 from a list that had included more than 200. Starting July 1st, some new federal rules are intended to make student financial aid easier to access. We get details from Monica Nelson.
1: According to the U.S. Department of Ed's final regulations, more low-income students will qualify for Pell Grants, but the rules also tighten oversight of for-profit colleges and expand loan forgiveness options for students whose schools mislead them. Supporters say the changes finally crack down on predatory programs. Critics argue the government's overreaching and could push some colleges out of business.
0: The world's largest passenger aircraft will again be linking Denver with Europe. Lufthansa's A380 Airbus will resume 11 weekly nonstop flights between Denver and Munich. The airline had discontinued the seasonal route last October. The double-decker aircraft accommodates more than 500 passengers and makes the transatlantic flight in about 9.5 hours. I'm Scott Carr.
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1: We have severe thunderstorms in the Central Plains, critical fire weather in the Southwest. A powerful line of severe thunderstorms continue across the Northern Plains, where the National Weather Service warns of wind gusts reaching 60 to 100 miles per hour. These storms are expected to persist, bringing damaging winds and dangerous lightning to parts of the Dakotas and Minnesota. Further south, heavy rainfall soaking the Mississippi and Tennessee valleys, with the Weather Prediction Center issuing a slight risk for excessive rainfall. Forecasters say storms from Oklahoma to Missouri and into the Tennessee Valley could trigger some localized flash flooding. In the Central Plains, another round of storms bringing a slight risk of severe weather to the upper and middle Mississippi Valley, along with the Ohio Valley. In the Southwest, critical fire weather conditions continue, including parts of Arizona, New Mexico, and southern Nevada. Dry air and gusty winds makes for a dangerous combination. Highs are ranging from the cool 60s in the Pacific Northwest to upper 90s across the Southern Plains and Southeast. No widespread heat advisories in effect yet. That's your national forecast. I'm Monica Nelson.
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7: Texas Tech quarterback Brendan Sorsby has been ruled eligible to play this season after he admitted to betting on college sports. Many coaches and ADs around the country are up in arms over the judge's decision. 2 years after they traded him away, quarterback L'Jarius Sneed is re-signing with the Chiefs, whom he won two Super Bowls with. The NL West leading Dodgers are off on this Monday. Manager Dave Roberts says he very much likes what he's seeing at the plate from his superstar Shohei Ohtani.
8: I think his body's feeling good. I think he's seeing the ball well. He's hitting the ball hard. He's just taking really good at-bats.
7: Ohtani with 11 homers and 35 runs batted in. He's hitting .302. The Atlanta Hawks have agreed to a multi-year contract extension with Coach Quinn Snyder. He's been with the team since the 22-23 season. The Kings are hiring Peter Laviolette as their new head coach. He's previously coached the Rangers, Capitals, Flyers, Islanders, Hurricanes, and Predators. That's sports. I'm Frank Arity.
1: The IPO that could make Elon Musk a trillionaire is set for Friday. SpaceX is planning to sell more than 555 million shares of the company for $135 apiece. Subaru is recalling thousands of vehicles.

0: vehicles after discovering the glass roof panels on certain models can detach while driving. Jim Forbes explains.
1: The recall includes nearly 70,000 2026 Subaru Forester and Forester hybrid vehicles. Federal safety regulators say some of the vehicles may have been manufactured with power moonroof assemblies in which the glass panel was improperly bonded to the frame. Over time, the bond could deteriorate, increasing the risk that the moonroof glass could separate from the vehicle while it's being driven. The automaker said a detached glass panel could raise the risk of a crash or injury for other drivers.
0: And another recall to be aware of, Target is voluntarily recalling some of their Up and Up baby wipes due to potential contamination. FDA testing found some of the samples contain the presence of a naturally occurring bacteria that can cause illness and poses a higher risk to children. Some Facebook users could be getting a second payment from parent company Meta's $725 million privacy settlement. More from Mark Mayfield.
2: Facebook was hit with several lawsuits over accusations the platform improperly shared their data with third-party sources. These suits were linked to the 2018 Cambridge Analytica scandal, where data was used to profile voters. The second payments start going on June 9th, but they will likely be less than the first payments, which averaged around $29.43, which were sent out last September.
0: And McDonald's is modernizing more than just its menu. Restaurant Business Magazine reporting the fast food giant is testing a new AI order-taking system at its drive-thrus called Arch IQ at 5 locations across the country. It's part of the company's new brand strategy called McDonald's Next, which it unveiled last week. An ex-account for a McDonald's franchise said this week that Google is part of the new project. I'm Monica Nelson with your consumer and business news.
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8: President Trump has called for Israel and Iran to immediately stop shooting after they traded attacks over the past day, threatening an already tenuous ceasefire between the U.S. and Iran. Correspondent Nick Harper has more.
9: Donald Trump in one of his latest social media posts saying that final negotiations on peace are proceeding, subject to ignorance or stupidity getting in the way. But what we are seeing from the United States, once again, is no softening of its stance.
8: Trump says the U.S. naval blockade of Iranian ports remains firmly in place. Iran says it will halt attacks on Israel unless the IDF resumes attacks on Lebanon. Federal prosecutors have accused California of blocking access to its voter rolls. It's the latest chapter in a legal battle playing out in federal court regarding voter roll maintenance. In a post on X Sunday, U.S. Attorney Bill Esaley says California is refusing to comply with a federal request for voter registration records. The U.S. Department of Justice says it needs the records to audit the state's voter rolls and ensure it's complying with federal election laws. That's politics. I'm Brad Siegel.
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13: The number of Ebola cases in Congo continues to rise. Latest information from the country's National Health Ministry shows there's more than 450 confirmed cases in Congo and 19 in nearby Uganda. The U.S. State Department strongly urging Americans to avoid travel to that area. The Trump administration is talking with Middle Eastern nations about measures to prevent spread and is urging European nations to put in travel restrictions. The World Health Organization is launching a plan now to raise more than $500 million to respond to the outbreak. Canada is restricting U.S. livestock imports after a second screwworm case has been identified in Texas.
2: The larva of the screwworm fly feeds on the living tissue of livestock animals and can be fatal. The USDA says a control zone has been placed around the infected animals. The Canadian Food Inspection Agency says, however, that it's going to temporarily restrict imports of livestock from the affected areas of the U.S. I'm Mark Mayfield.
11: Health update, I'm Scott Pringle.
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14: The PWHL's newest teams have been busy signing their very first players to rosters. Among the notable players headed to expansion teams so far, forward Alina Mueller leaving the Boston Fleet for PWHL Hamilton, forward Kristen O'Neill departing the New York Sirens for PWHL San Jose, and Britta Kroll-Salemi, a forward for the Minnesota Frost, signing with PWHL Detroit. 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
1: Apple is rebranding Siri. During its Worldwide Developers Conference, the tech giant unveiled Siri AI, which uses Apple intelligence. The features include a more conversational experience with the system, which also allows users to adjust voice expression.
18: Hi, let's find the right voice for you. I'll practice some things I like to say while you listen. Let me try this one out. You have one new message. Here's another one. Your timer is set for 1 minute. Now for some directions. At the next stop sign, turn right.
1: Other announcements include Apple's next Mac OS called Golden Gate, as well as changes to Liquid Glass and additional features to its child safety tools. OpenAI is reportedly still working on a so-called super app. The Financial Times says it will be rolled out in a few weeks with an updated version of ChatGPT. And some Facebook users could be getting a second payment from parent company Meta's $725 million privacy settlement. That's expected to roll out this week. Tech Report, I'm Matt Mattinson.
3: 24/7 News, the latest in entertainment.
19: Charlie XCX will head out on an arena tour this summer and fall. The Grammy-winning artist will kick off the music, fashion, film tour in support of her upcoming album on September 11th in Philadelphia. She'll play a dozen dates on the tour, including stops in New York, Boston, Glendale, Arizona. The tour will wrap October 23rd in Las Vegas. Fans have until Wednesday to sign up for ticket pre-sales that start Friday. The winners may not have been the biggest stars at the Tony Awards.
20: Death of a Salesman was the big winner at last night's Tony Awards, winning six, including Best Revival of a Play. But the biggest star of the night may have been the host, Pink, who's never been on Broadway, although that may not be the case for much longer.
21: Radio City, how you feeling? This is how Pink opens.
20: Liberation won Best Play. Schmigadoon was named Best Musical, and Ragtime took Best Revival of a Musical in New York. I'm Darielle Albinger.
22: Singing late in the evening.
19: Paul Simon's ongoing comeback tour is set to be the focus of a new album and film. Paul Simon, the Quiet Celebration concert, was filmed at the singer's August stop at McCall Hall in Seattle. In a trailer for the film, Simon admits he has no idea how performing live could be done following a 7-year hiatus and struggles with hearing problems. Paul Simon, the Quiet Celebration concert premieres on Disney Plus and Hulu June 26th, with the companion LP dropping October 9th. That's entertainment. I'm Jennifer Bolsoni.
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0: The NBA Finals are back underway in New York City. The Knicks are hosting the San Antonio Spurs for Game 3. New York currently leads the series 2-0. President Trump is in attendance and is now the first sitting president to attend an NBA Finals game. A new report says President Trump intervened to halt aggressions between Iran and Israel because he believes the U.S. is within days of a breakthrough regarding talks with Iran. The New York Times says that's what Trump told Israeli Prime Minister Netanyahu in a phone call after Iran and Israel exchanged fire for the first time since the U.S.-Iran ceasefire went into effect in early April. The Times says Trump told Netanyahu the breakthrough involves a long-term nuclear deal with Iran. More than 30 people are dead after a magnitude 7.8 earthquake hit the Philippines. Monica Nelson has the latest.
6: The number of injured has risen to well over 100 across several provinces. Dozens of buildings have collapsed or been damaged. The powerful quake struck just after 7:30 Monday morning, local time, off the coast of General Santos City. Tsunami warnings and alerts were issued across Asia as well as Australia. The U.S. National Tsunami Warning Center says the quake did not pose a threat to coastal areas of the U.S. I'm Monica Nelson.
0: In Los Angeles, multiple reports say Democratic City Councilwoman Nithya Raman will advance to the November election in the race for mayor of L.A., defeating reality TV star Spencer Pratt to face incumbent Mayor Karen Bass in the general election. Officials say Raman passed Pratt in the vote count Sunday after receiving a late surge of mail-in votes. The head of the federally indicted Southern Poverty Law Center will testify before a House committee Tuesday. The niece of civil rights leader Martin Luther King Jr., Alveda King, will go before the House Judiciary Committee to answer questions about allegations the civil rights nonprofit group had funneled millions in funds to the extremist groups they said they were fighting, including that funds were used to buy materials for KKK robes and facilitating cross burnings. I'm Scott Carr. After a man began randomly attacking people with a knife in New York's Penn Station Sunday night, as we hear from Sarah Lee Kessler, one of the victims is speaking out.
7: There was terror and chaos as a man randomly attacked five people at about 7 p.m. Sunday inside Penn Station. One of the victims is Henry Obadiah.
23: I didn't realize he hit me with a knife until someone told me I had a slash in my face.
7: He told NBC4 New York he went looking for his attacker.
23: Followed the trail of blood and there was a young kid there. Holding his head. He's bleeding from his head.
7: One victim is in serious condition. The suspect, who's believed to have mental issues, is in custody after being tackled and arrested by Amtrak police near the NJ Transit Concourse.
0: A new policy at the Pentagon that did not classify the Church of Jesus Christ of Latter-day Saints as a Christian religion has been revised. Senators from Utah, John Curtis and Mike Lee, are both members of the church. They objected to the list of simplified faith codes that were released last week. The Pentagon had cut the number of recognized religions to 31 from a list that had included more than 200. Starting July 1st, some new federal rules are intended to make student financial aid easier to access. We get details from Monica Nelson.
6: According to the U.S. Department of Ed's final regulations, more low-income students will qualify for Pell Grants, but the rules also tighten oversight of for-profit colleges and expand loan forgiveness options for students whose schools mislead them. Supporters say the changes finally crack down on predatory programs. Critics argue the government's overreaching and could push some colleges out of business.
0: The world's largest passenger aircraft will again be linking Denver with Europe. Lufthansa's A380 Airbus will resume 11 weekly nonstop flights between Denver and Munich. The airline had discontinued the seasonal route last October. The double-decker aircraft accommodates more than 500 passengers and makes the transatlantic flight in about 9.5 hours. I'm Scott Carr.
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6: We have severe thunderstorms in the Central Plains, critical fire weather in the Southwest. A powerful line of severe thunderstorms continue across the Northern Plains, where the National Weather Service warns of wind gusts reaching 60 to 100 miles per hour. These storms are expected to persist, bringing damaging winds and dangerous lightning to parts of the Dakotas and Minnesota. Further south, heavy rainfall soaking the Mississippi and Tennessee valleys, with the Weather Prediction Center issuing a slight risk for excessive rainfall. Forecasters say storms from Oklahoma to Missouri and into the Tennessee Valley could trigger some localized flash flooding. In the Central Plains, another round of storms bringing a slight risk of severe weather to the upper and middle Mississippi Valley, along with the Ohio Valley. In the Southwest, critical fire weather conditions continue, including parts of Arizona, New Mexico, and southern Nevada. Dry air and gusty winds makes for a dangerous combination. Highs are ranging from the cool 60s in the Pacific Northwest to upper 90s across the Southern Plains and Southeast. No widespread heat advisories in effect yet. That's your national forecast. I'm Monica Nelson.
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8: Texas Tech quarterback Brendan Sorsby has been ruled eligible to play this season after he admitted to betting on college sports. Many coaches and ADs around the country are up in arms over the judge's decision. 2 years after they traded him away, quarterback L'Jarius Sneed is re-signing with the Chiefs, whom he won two Super Bowls with. The NL West leading Dodgers are off on this Monday. Manager Dave Roberts says he very much likes what he's seeing at the plate from his superstar Shohei Ohtani.
9: I think his body's feeling good. I think he's seeing the ball well. He's hitting the ball hard. He's just taking really good at-bats.
8: Ohtani with 11 homers and 35 runs batted in. He's hitting .302. The Atlanta Hawks have agreed to a multi-year contract extension with Coach Quinn Snyder. He's been with the team since the 22-23 season. The Kings are hiring Peter Laviolette as their new head coach. He's previously coached the Rangers, Capitals, Flyers, Islanders, Hurricanes, and Predators. That's sports. I'm Frank Arity.
6: The IPO that could make Elon Musk a trillionaire is set for Friday. SpaceX is planning to sell more than 555 million shares of the company for $135 apiece. Subaru is recalling thousands of vehicles after discovering the glass roof panels on certain models can detach while driving. Jim Forbes explains.
1: The recall includes nearly 70,000 2026 Subaru Forester and Forester hybrid vehicles. Federal safety regulators say some of the vehicles may have been manufactured with power moonroof assemblies in which the glass panel was improperly bonded to the frame. Over time, the bond could deteriorate, increasing the risk that the moonroof glass could separate from the vehicle while it's being driven. The automaker said a detached glass panel could raise the risk of a crash or injury for other drivers.
6: And another recall to be aware of, Target is voluntarily recalling some of their Up and Up baby wipes due to potential contamination. FDA testing found some of the samples contain the presence of a naturally occurring bacteria that can cause illness and poses a higher risk to children. Some Facebook users could be getting a second payment from parent company Meta's $725 million privacy settlement. More from Mark Mayfield.
2: Facebook was hit with several lawsuits over accusations the platform improperly shared their data with third-party sources. These suits were linked to the 2018 Cambridge Analytica scandal, where data was used to profile voters. The second payments start going on June 9th, but they will likely be less than the first payments, which averaged around $29.43, which were sent out last September.
6: And McDonald's is modernizing more than just its menu. Restaurant Business Magazine reporting the fast food giant is testing a new AI order-taking system at its drive-thrus called Arch IQ at 5 locations across the country. It's part of the company's new brand strategy called McDonald's Next, which it unveiled last week. An X account for a McDonald's franchise said this week that Google is part of the new project. I'm Monica Nelson with your consumer and business news.
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11: 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And if you're promoting a business, your advertising plan

0: Federal prosecutors have accused California of blocking access to its voter rolls. It's the latest chapter in a legal battle playing out in federal court regarding voter roll maintenance. In a post on X Sunday, U.S. Attorney Bill Esaly says California is refusing to comply with a federal request for voter registration records. The U.S. Department of Justice says it needs the records to audit the state's voter rolls and ensure it's complying with federal election laws. That's politics. I'm Brad Seif.
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6: The number of Ebola cases in Congo continues to rise. Latest information from the country's National Health Ministry shows there's more than 450 confirmed cases in Congo and 19 in nearby Uganda. The U.S. State Department strongly urging Americans to avoid travel to that area. The Trump administration is talking with Middle Eastern nations about measures to prevent spread and is urging European nations to put in travel restrictions. The World Health Organization is launching a plan now to raise more than $500 million to respond to the outbreak. Canada is restricting U.S. livestock imports after a second screwworm case has been identified in Texas.
7: The larva of the screwworm fly feeds on the living tissue of livestock animals and can be fatal. The USDA says a control zone has been placed around the infected animals. The Canadian Food Inspection Agency says, however, that it's going to temporarily restrict imports of livestock from the affected areas of the U.S. I'm Mark Mayfield.
6: Health update, I'm Scott Pringle.
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8: The PWHL's newest teams have been busy signing their very first players to rosters. Among the notable players headed to expansion teams so far, forward Alina Mueller leaving the Boston Fleet for PWHL Hamilton, forward Kristen O'Neill departing the New York Sirens for PWHL San Jose, and Britta Kroll-Salemi, a forward for the Minnesota Frost, signing with PWHL Detroit. 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
13: Apple is rebranding Siri. During its Worldwide Developers Conference, the tech giant unveiled Siri AI, which uses Apple intelligence. The features include a more conversational experience with the system, which also allows users to adjust voice expression.
14: Hi, let's find the right voice for you. I'll practice some things I like to say while you listen. Let me try this one out. You have one new message. Here's another one. Your timer is set for 1 minute. Now for some directions. At the next stop sign, turn right.
13: Other announcements include Apple's next Mac OS called Golden Gate, as well as changes to Liquid Glass and additional features to its child safety tools. OpenAI is reportedly still working on a so-called super app. The Financial Times says it will be rolled out in a few weeks with an updated version of ChatGPT. And some Facebook users could be getting a second payment from parent company Meta's $725 million privacy settlement. That's expected to roll out this week. Tech Report, I'm Matt Mattinson.
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1: Charlie XCX will head out.

0: On an arena tour this summer and fall, the Grammy-winning artist will kick off the music, fashion, film tour in support of her upcoming album on September 11th in Philadelphia. She'll play a dozen dates on the tour, including stops in New York, Boston, Glendale, Arizona. The tour will wrap October 23rd in Las Vegas. Fans have until Wednesday to sign up for ticket pre-sales that start Friday. The winners may not have been the biggest stars at the Tony Awards.
1: Death of a Salesman was the big winner at last night's Tony Awards, winning six, including Best Revival of a Play. But the biggest star of the night may have been the host, Pink, who's never been on Broadway, although that may not be the case for much longer. Liberation won Best Play, Schmigadoon was named Best Musical, and Ragtime took Best Revival of a Musical in New York. I'm Daria Albinger. Singing late in the
0: evening. Paul Simon's ongoing comeback tour is set to be the focus of a new album and film. Paul Simon, the Quiet Celebration concert, was filmed at the singer's August stop at McCall Hall in Seattle. In the trailer for the film, Simon admits he has no idea how performing live could be done following a seven-year hiatus and struggles with hearing problems. Paul Simon, the Quiet Celebration concert premieres on Disney Plus and Hulu June 26th, with the companion LP dropping October 9th. That's entertainment. I'm Jennifer Bolsoni.
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4: The NBA Finals are back underway in New York City. The Knicks are hosting the San Antonio Spurs for Game 3. New York currently leads the series 2-0. President Trump is in attendance and is now the first sitting president to attend an NBA Finals game. A new report says President Trump intervened to halt aggressions between Iran and Israel because he believes the U.S. is within days of a breakthrough regarding talks with Iran. The New York Times says that's what Trump told Israeli Prime Minister Netanyahu in a phone call after Iran and Israel exchanged fire for the first time since the U.S. Iran ceasefire went into effect in early April. The Times says Trump told Netanyahu the breakthrough involves a long-term nuclear deal with Iran. More than 30 people are dead after a magnitude 7.8 earthquake hit the Philippines. Monica Nelson has the latest.
5: The number of injured has risen to well over 100 across several provinces. Dozens of buildings have collapsed or been damaged. The powerful quake struck just after 7:30 Monday morning, local time, off the coast of General Santos City. Tsunami warnings and alerts were issued across Asia as well as Australia. The U.S. National Tsunami Warning Center says the quake did not pose a threat to coastal areas of the U.S. I'm Monica Nelson.
4: In Los Angeles, multiple reports say Democratic City Councilwoman Nithya Raman will advance to the November election in the race for mayor of L.A., defeating reality TV star Spencer Pratt to face incumbent Mayor Karen Bass in the general election. Officials say Raman passed Pratt in the vote count Sunday after receiving a late surge of mail-in votes. The head of the federally indicted Southern Poverty Law Center will testify before a House committee Tuesday. The niece of civil rights leader Martin Luther King Jr., Alveda King, will go before the House Judiciary Committee to answer questions about allegations the civil rights nonprofit group had funneled millions in funds to the extremist groups they said they were fighting, including that funds were used to buy materials for KKK robes and facilitating cross burnings.
6: I'm Scott Carr. After a man began randomly attacking people with a knife in New York's Penn Station Sunday night, as we hear from Sarah Lee Kessler, one of the victims is speaking out.
7: There was terror and chaos as a man randomly attacked five people at about 7 p.m. Sunday inside Penn Station. One of the victims is Henry Obadiah.
8: I didn't realize he hit me with a knife until someone told me I had a slash in my face.
7: He told NBC4 New York he went looking for his attacker.
8: Followed the trail of blood. And there was a young kid there holding his head. He's bleeding from his head.
7: One victim is in serious condition. The suspect, who's believed to have mental issues, is in custody after being tackled and arrested by Amtrak police near the NJ Transit Concourse.
6: A new policy at the Pentagon that did not classify the Church of Jesus Christ of Latter-day Saints as a Christian religion has been revised. Senators from Utah, John Curtis and Mike Lee, are both members of the church. They objected to the list of simplified faith codes that were released last week. The Pentagon had cut the number of recognized religions to 31 from a list that had included more than 200. Starting July 1st, some new federal rules are intended to make student financial aid easier to access. We get details from Monica Nelson.
9: According to the U.S. Department of Ed's final regulations, more low-income students will qualify for Pell Grants, but the rules also tighten oversight of for-profit colleges and expand loan forgiveness options for students whose schools mislead them. Supporters say the changes finally crack down on predatory programs. Critics argue the government's overreaching and could push some colleges out of business.
6: The world's largest passenger aircraft will again be linking Denver with Europe. Lufthansa's A380 Airbus will resume 11 weekly nonstop flights between Denver and Munich. The airline had discontinued the seasonal route last October. The double-decker aircraft accommodates more than 500 passengers and makes the transatlantic flight in about 9.5 hours. I'm Scott Carr.
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1: We have severe thunderstorms in the central plains, critical fire weather in the southwest. A powerful line of severe thunderstorms continue across the northern plains, where the National Weather Service warns of wind gusts reaching 60 to 100 miles per hour. These storms are expected to persist, bringing damaging winds and dangerous lightning to parts of the Dakotas and Minnesota. Further south, heavy rainfall soaking the Mississippi and Tennessee valleys, with the Weather Prediction Center issuing a slight risk for excessive rainfall. Forecasters say storms from Oklahoma to Missouri and into the Tennessee Valley could trigger some localized flash flooding. In the central plains, another round of storms bringing a slight risk of severe weather to the upper and middle Mississippi Valley, along with the Ohio Valley. In the southwest, critical fire weather conditions continue, including parts of Arizona, New Mexico, and southern Nevada. Dry air and gusty winds makes for a dangerous combination. Highs are ranging from the cool 60s in the Pacific Northwest to upper 90s across the southern plains and southeast. No widespread heat advisories in effect yet. That's your national forecast. I'm Monica Nelson.
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10: Texas Tech quarterback Brendan Sorsby has been ruled eligible to play this season after he admitted to betting on college sports. Many coaches and ADs around the country are up in arms over the judge's decision. 2 years after they traded him away, quarterback L'Jarius Sneed is re-signing with the Chiefs, whom he won two Super Bowls with. The NL West leading Dodgers are off on this Monday. Manager Dave Roberts says he very much likes what he's seeing at the plate from his superstar Shohei Ohtani.
11: I think his body's feeling good. I think he's seeing the ball well. He's hitting the ball hard. He's just taking really good at-bats.
10: Ohtani with 11 homers and 35 runs batted in. He's hitting .302. The Atlanta Hawks have agreed to a multi-year contract extension with Coach Quinn Snyder. He's been with the team since the 22-23 season. The Kings are hiring Peter Laviolette as their new head coach. He's previously coached the Rangers, Capitals, Flyers, Islanders, Hurricanes, and Predators. That's sports. I'm Frank Arity.
1: The IPO that could make Elon Musk a trillionaire is set for Friday. SpaceX is planning to sell more than 555 million shares of the company for $135 apiece. Subaru is recalling thousands of vehicles after discovering the glass roof panels on certain models can detach while driving. Jim Forbes explains.
12: The recall includes nearly 70,000 2026 Subaru Forester and Forester hybrid vehicles. Federal safety regulators say some of the vehicles may have been manufactured with power moonroof assemblies in which the glass panel was improperly bonded to the frame. Over time, the bond could deteriorate, increasing the risk that the moonroof glass could separate from the vehicle while it's being driven. The automaker said a detached glass panel could raise the risk of a crash or injury for other drivers.
13: And another recall to be aware of, Target is voluntarily recalling some of their Up and Up baby wipes due to potential contamination. FDA testing found some of the samples contain the presence of a naturally occurring bacteria that can cause illness and poses a higher risk to children. Some Facebook users could be getting a second payment from parent company Meta's $725 million privacy settlement. More from Mark Mayfield.
14: Facebook was hit with several lawsuits over accusations the platform improperly shared their data with third-party sources. These suits were linked to the 2018 Cambridge Analytica scandal, where data was used to profile voters. The second payments start going on June 9th, but they will likely be less than the first payments, which averaged around $29.43, which were sent out last September.
13: And McDonald's is modernizing more than just its menu. Restaurant Business Magazine reporting the fast food giant is testing a new AI order-taking system at its drive-thrus called Arch IQ at 5 locations across the country. It's part of the company's new brand strategy called McDonald's Next, which it unveiled last week. An X account for a McDonald's franchise said this week that Google is part of the new project. I'm Monica Nelson with your consumer and business news.
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15: President Trump has called for Israel and Iran to immediately stop shooting after they traded attacks over the past day, threatening an already tenuous ceasefire between the U.S. and Iran. Correspondent Nick Harper has more.
16: Donald Trump in one of his latest social media posts saying that final negotiations on peace are proceeding, subject to ignorance or stupidity getting in the way. But what we are seeing from the United States, once again, is no softening of its stance.
15: Trump says the U.S. naval blockade of Iranian ports remains firmly in place. Iran says it will halt attacks on Israel unless the IDF resumes attacks on Lebanon. Federal prosecutors have accused California of blocking access to its voter rolls. It's the latest chapter in a legal battle playing out in federal court regarding voter roll maintenance. In a post on X Sunday, U.S. Attorney Bill Esaley says California is refusing to comply with a federal request for voter registration records. The U.S. Department of Justice says it needs the records to audit the state's voter rolls and ensure it's complying with federal election laws. That's politics. I'm Brad Siegel.
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20: The number of Ebola cases in Congo continues to rise. Latest information from the country's National Health Ministry shows there's more than 450 confirmed cases in Congo and 19 in nearby Uganda. The U.S. State Department strongly urging Americans to avoid travel to that area. The Trump administration is talking with Middle Eastern nations about measures to prevent spread and is urging European nations to put in travel restrictions. The World Health Organization is launching a plan now to raise more than $500 million to respond to the outbreak. Canada is restricting U.S. livestock imports after a second screwworm case has been identified in Texas.
14: The larva of the screwworm fly feeds on the living tissue of livestock animals and can be fatal. The USDA says a control zone has been placed around the infected animals. The Canadian Food Inspection Agency says, however, that it's going to temporarily restrict imports of livestock from the affected areas of the U.S. I'm Mark Mayfield.
20: Health update, I'm Scott Pringle.
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18: The PWHL's newest teams have been busy signing their very first players to rosters. Among the notable players headed to expansion teams so far, forward Alina Mueller leaving the Boston Fleet for PWHL Hamilton, forward Kristen O'Neill departing the New York Sirens for PWHL San Jose, and Britta Kroll-Salemi, a forward for the Minnesota Frost, signing with PWHL Detroit. 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
12: Apple is rebranding Siri. During its Worldwide Developers Conference, the tech giant unveiled Siri AI, which uses Apple intelligence. The features include a more conversational experience with the system, which also allows users to adjust voice expression.
21: Hi, let's find the right voice for you. I'll practice some things I like to say while you listen. Let me try this one out. You have one new message. Here's another one. Your timer is set for 1 minute. Now for some directions. At the next stop sign, turn right.
12: Other announcements include Apple's next Mac OS called Golden Gate, as well as changes to Liquid Glass and additional features to its child safety tools. OpenAI is reportedly still working on a so-called super app. The Financial Times says it will be rolled out in a few weeks with an updated version of ChatGPT. And some Facebook users could be getting a second payment from parent company Meta's $725 million privacy settlement. That's expected to roll out this week. Tech Report, I'm Matt Mattinson.
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0: Charlie XCX will head out on an arena tour this summer and fall. The Grammy-winning artist will kick off the music, fashion, film tour in support of her upcoming album on September 11th in Philadelphia. She'll play a dozen dates on the tour, including stops in New York, Boston, Glendale, Arizona. The tour will wrap October 23rd in Las Vegas. Fans have until Wednesday to sign up for ticket pre-sales that start Friday. The winners may not have been the biggest stars at the Tony Awards.
1: Death of a Salesman was the big winner at last night's Tony Awards, winning six, including Best Revival of a Play. But the biggest star of the night may have been the host Pink, who's never been on Broadway, although that may not be the case for much longer.
22: Radio City, how you feeling? This is how Pink opens.
1: Liberation won Best Play. Schmigadoon was named Best Musical, and Ragtime took Best Revival of a Musical in New York. I'm Daria Albinger.
23: Sing it late in the evening.
0: Paul Simon's ongoing comeback tour is set to be the focus of a new album and film. Paul Simon, the Quiet Celebration concert, was filmed at the singer's August stop at McCall Hall in Seattle. In a trailer for the film, Simon admits he has no idea how performing live could be done following a 7-year hiatus and struggles with hearing problems. Paul Simon, The Quiet Celebration concert premieres on Disney Plus and Hulu June 26th, with the companion LP dropping October 9th. That's entertainment. I'm Jennifer Bolsoni.
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6: A report says President Trump intervened to halt aggressions between Iran and Israel because he believes the U.S. is within days of a breakthrough on talks with Iran. The New York Times reports that's what Trump told Israeli Prime Minister Netanyahu in a phone call after Iran and Israel exchanged fire. The Times says Trump told Benjamin Netanyahu the breakthrough involves a long-term nuclear deal with Iran. In Los Angeles, multiple reports say Democratic City Councilwoman Nithya Raman will advance to the November election in the race for mayor, defeating reality TV star Spencer Pratt to face incumbent Mayor Karen Bass in the general election. Officials say Raman officially passed Pratt Sunday after receiving a late surge of mail-in votes. Another car crash is being blamed on a Tesla autopilot function. As Brad Ford reports, a Tesla crashed into a garage in Redmond, Washington, and the driver's blaming the autopilot function.
4: The crash happened Monday morning. The car went through the garage door almost fully into the garage. No one was hurt. The driver told Redmond police the Tesla autopilot system was on and it malfunctioned. The house is located in a residential area on a street that's a dead end. The investigation's ongoing. I'm Brad Ford.
6: More primaries will be held in four states on Tuesday. North Dakota, South Carolina, Nevada, and Maine are holding contests for U.S. House, Senate, and governor's races. Getting some national attention is Maine's Democratic Senate primary, with embattled candidate Graham Plattner facing a slew of allegations about a tattoo resembling a Nazi symbol he later had covered up, and several women reporting volatile relationships with him in the past. Plattner's expected to win and face Republican incumbent Senator Susan Collins. The men's college World Series field is set. Alabama beat St. John 7-2, and Oklahoma took down Kansas 13-2 to advance to Omaha. The double elimination tournament set to begin on Friday. I'm Scott Carr. After a man began randomly attacking people with a knife in New York's Penn Station Sunday night, as we hear from Sarah Lee Kessler, one of the victims is speaking out.
5: There was terror and chaos as a man randomly attacked five people at about 7 p.m. Sunday inside Penn Station. One of the victims is Henry Obadiah.
7: I didn't realize he hit me with a knife until someone told me I had a slash in my face.
5: He told NBC4 New York he went looking for his attacker.
7: Followed the trail of blood, and there was a young kid there holding his head. He's bleeding from his head.
5: One victim is in serious condition. The suspect, who's believed to have mental issues, is in custody after being tackled and arrested by Amtrak police near the NJ Transit Concourse.
6: A new policy at the Pentagon that did not classify the Church of Jesus Christ of Latter-day Saints as a Christian religion has been revised. Senators from Utah, John Curtis and Mike Lee, are both members of the church. They objected to the list of simplified faith codes that were released last week. The Pentagon had cut the number of recognized religions to 31 from a list that had included more than 200. Starting July 1st, some new federal rules are intended to make student financial aid easier to access. We get details from Monica Nelson.
8: According to the U.S. Department of Ed's final regulations, more low-income students will qualify for Pell Grants, but the rules also tighten oversight of for-profit colleges and expand loan forgiveness options for students whose schools mislead them. Supporters say the changes finally crack down on predatory programs. Critics argue the government's overreaching and could push some colleges out of business.
6: The world's largest passenger aircraft will again be linking Denver with Europe. Lufthansa's A380 Airbus will resume 11 weekly nonstop flights between Denver and Munich. The airline had discontinued the seasonal route last October. The double-decker aircraft accommodates more than 500 passengers and makes the transatlantic flight in about 9.5 hours. I'm Scott Carr.
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13: We have severe thunderstorms in the Central Plains, critical fire weather in the Southwest. A powerful line of severe thunderstorms continue across the Northern Plains, where the National Weather Service warns of wind gusts reaching 60 to 100 miles per hour. These storms are expected to persist, bringing damaging winds and dangerous lightning to parts of the Dakotas and Minnesota. Further south, heavy rainfall soaking the Mississippi and Tennessee valleys, with the Weather Prediction Center issuing a slight risk for excessive rainfall. Forecasters say storms from Oklahoma to Missouri and into the Tennessee Valley could trigger some localized flash flooding. In the Central Plains, another round of storms bringing a slight risk of severe weather to the upper and middle Mississippi Valley, along with the Ohio Valley. In the Southwest, critical fire weather conditions continue, including parts of Arizona, New Mexico, and southern Nevada. Dry air and gusty winds makes for a dangerous combination. Highs are ranging from the cool 60s in the Pacific Northwest to upper 90s across the Southern Plains and Southeast. No widespread heat advisories in effect yet. That's your national forecast. I'm Monica. Nelson.
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9: Texas Tech quarterback Brendan Sorsby has been ruled eligible to play this season after he admitted to betting on college sports. Many coaches and ADs around the country are up in arms over the judge's decision. 2 years after they traded him away, quarterback L'Jarius Sneed is re-signing with the Chiefs, whom he won two Super Bowls with. The NL West leading Dodgers are off on this Monday. Manager Dave Roberts says he very much likes what he's seeing at the plate from his superstar Shohei Ohtani.
10: I think his body's feeling good. I think he's seeing the ball well. He's hitting the ball hard. He's just taking really good at-bats.
9: Ohtani with 11 homers and 35 runs batted in. He's hitting .302. The Atlanta Hawks have agreed to a multi-year contract extension with Coach Quinn Snyder. He's been with the team since the 22-23 season. The Kings are hiring Peter Laviolette as their new head coach. He's previously coached the Rangers, Capitals, Flyers, Islanders, Hurricanes, and Predators. That's sports. I'm Frank Arity.
13: The IPO that could make Elon Musk a trillionaire is set for Friday. SpaceX is planning to sell more than 555 million shares of the company for $135 apiece. Subaru is recalling thousands of vehicles after discovering the glass roof panels on certain models can detach while driving. Jim Forbes explains.
12: The recall includes nearly 70,000 2026 Subaru Forester and Forester hybrid vehicles. Federal safety regulators say some of the vehicles may have been manufactured with power moonroof assemblies in which the glass panel was improperly bonded to the frame. Over time, the bond could deteriorate, increasing the risk that the moonroof glass could separate from the vehicle while it's being driven. The automaker said a detached glass panel could raise the risk of a crash or injury for other drivers.
13: And another recall to be aware of, Target is voluntarily recalling some of their Up and Up baby wipes due to potential contamination. FDA testing found some of the samples contain the presence of a naturally occurring bacteria that can cause illness and poses a higher risk to children. Some Facebook users could be getting a second payment from parent company Meta's $725 million privacy settlement. More from Mark Mayfield.
11: Facebook was hit with several lawsuits over accusations the platform improperly shared their data with third-party sources. These suits were linked to the 2018 Cambridge Analytica scandal, where data was used to profile voters. The second payments start going on June 9th, but they will likely be less than the first payments, which averaged around $29.43, which were sent out last September.
13: And McDonald's is modernizing more than just its menu. Restaurant Business Magazine reporting the fast food giant is testing a new AI order-taking system at its drive-thrus called Arch IQ at 5 locations across the country. It's part of the company's new brand strategy called McDonald's Next, which it unveiled last week. An ex-account for a McDonald's franchise said this week that Google is part of the new project. I'm Monica Nelson with your consumer and business news.
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25: President Trump has called for Israel and Iran to immediately stop shooting after they traded attacks over the past day, threatening an already tenuous ceasefire between the U.S. and Iran. Correspondent Nick Harper has more.
26: Donald Trump in one of his latest social media posts saying that final negotiations on peace are proceeding, subject to ignorance or stupidity getting in the way. But what we are seeing from the United States, once again, is no softening of its stance.
25: Trump says the U.S. naval blockade of Iranian ports remains firmly in place. Iran says it will halt attacks on Israel unless the IDF resumes attacks on Lebanon. Federal prosecutors have accused California of blocking access to its voter rolls. It's the latest chapter in a legal battle playing out in federal court regarding voter roll maintenance. In a post on X Sunday, U.S. Attorney Bill Esaley says California is refusing to comply with a federal request for voter registration records. The U.S. Department of Justice says it needs the records to audit the state's voter rolls and ensure it's complying with federal election laws. That's politics. I'm Brad Siegel.
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19: The number of Ebola cases in Congo continues to rise. Latest information from the country's National Health Ministry shows there's more than 450 confirmed cases in Congo and 19 in nearby Uganda. The U.S. State Department strongly urging Americans to avoid travel to that area. The Trump administration is talking with Middle Eastern nations about measures to prevent spread and is urging European nations to put in travel restrictions. The World Health Organization is launching a plan now to raise more than $500 million to respond to the outbreak. Canada is restricting U.S. livestock imports after a second screwworm case has been identified in Texas.
11: The larva of the screwworm fly feeds on the living tissue of livestock animals and can be fatal. The USDA says a control zone has been placed around the infected animals. The Canadian Food Inspection Agency says, however, that it's going to temporarily restrict imports of livestock from the affected areas of the U.S. I'm Mark Mayfield.
19: Health update, I'm Scott Pringle.
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20: The PWHL's newest teams have been busy signing their very first players to rosters. Among the notable players headed to expansion teams so far, forward Alina Mueller leaving the Boston Fleet for PWHL Hamilton, forward Kristen O'Neill departing the New York Sirens for PWHL San Jose, and Britta Kroll-Salemi, a forward for the Minnesota Frost, signing with PWHL Detroit. 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
12: Apple is rebranding Siri. During its Worldwide Developers Conference, the tech giant unveiled Siri AI, which uses Apple intelligence. The features include a more conversational experience with the system, which also allows users to adjust voice expression.
22: Hi, let's find the right voice for you. I'll practice some things I like to say while you listen. Let me try this one out. You have one new message. Here's another one. Your timer is set for 1 minute. Now for some directions. At the next stop sign, turn right.
12: Other announcements include Apple's next Mac OS called Golden Gate, as well as changes to Liquid Glass and additional features to its child safety tools. OpenAI is reportedly still working on a so-called super app. The Financial Times says it will be rolled out in a few weeks with an updated version of ChatGPT. And some Facebook users could be getting a second payment from parent company Meta's $725 million privacy settlement. That's expected to roll out this week. Tech Report, I'm Matt Mattinson.
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0: Charlie XCX will head out on an arena tour this summer and fall. The Grammy-winning artist will kick off the music, fashion, film tour in support of her upcoming album on September 11th in Philadelphia. She'll play a dozen dates on the tour, including stops in New York, Boston, Glendale, Arizona. The tour will wrap October 23rd in Las Vegas. Fans have until Wednesday to sign up for ticket presales that start Friday. The winners may not have been the biggest stars at the Tony Awards. Death of a Salesman was the big winner at last night's Tony Awards, winning six, including Best Revival of a Play. But the biggest star of the night may have been the host, Pink, who's never been on Broadway, although that may not be the case for much longer.
1: Radio City, how you feeling? This is how Pink opens.
0: Liberation won Best Play. Schmigadoon was named Best Musical, and Ragtime took Best Revival of a Musical in New York. I'm Daria Albinger.
3: Singing late in the evening.
0: Paul Simon's ongoing comeback tour is set to be the focus of a new album and film. Paul Simon, the Quiet Celebration concert, was filmed at the singer's August stop at McCall Hall in Seattle. In the trailer for the film, Simon admits he has no idea how performing live could be done following a seven-year hiatus and struggles with hearing problems. Paul Simon, the Quiet Celebration concert premieres on Disney Plus and Hulu June 26th, with the companion LP dropping October 9th. That's entertainment. I'm Jennifer Bolsoni.
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6: A report says President Trump intervened to halt aggressions between Iran and Israel because he believes the U.S. is within days of a breakthrough on talks with Iran. The New York Times reports that's what Trump told Israeli Prime Minister Netanyahu in a phone call after Iran and Israel exchanged fire. The Times says Trump told Benjamin Netanyahu the breakthrough involves a long-term nuclear deal with Iran. In Los Angeles, multiple reports say Democratic City Councilwoman Nithya Raman will advance to the November election in the race for mayor, defeating reality TV star Spencer Pratt to face incumbent Mayor Karen Bass in the general election. Officials say Raman officially passed Pratt Sunday after receiving a late surge of mail-in votes. Another car crash is being blamed on a Tesla autopilot function. As Brad Ford reports, a Tesla crashed into a garage in Redmond, Washington, and the driver's blaming the autopilot function.
17: The crash happened Monday morning. The car went through the garage door almost fully into the garage. No one was hurt. The driver told Redmond police the Tesla autopilot system was on and it malfunctioned. The house is located in a residential area on a street that's a dead end. The investigation's ongoing. I'm Brad Ford.
6: More primaries will be held in four states on Tuesday. North Dakota, South Carolina, Nevada, and Maine are holding contests for U.S. House, Senate, and governor's races. Getting some national attention is Maine's Democratic Senate primary, with embattled candidate Graham Plattner facing a slew of allegations about a tattoo resembling a Nazi symbol he later had covered up, and several women reporting volatile relationships with him in the past. Plattner's expected to win and face Republican incumbent Senator Susan Collins. The men's college World Series field is set. Alabama beat St. John 7-2, and Oklahoma took down Kansas 13-2 to advance to Omaha. The double elimination tournament set to begin on Friday. I'm Scott Carr. In Brewster, Texas, some residents there are complaining about dozens of environmental laws they say are just being ignored to speed up the construction of new border barriers and roads through Big Bend National Park and Big Bend Ranch State Park.
23: For the first time in American history, the government has cast aside dozens of environmental protections within a national park.
6: That's Lakin Jordahl at the Center for Biological Diversity, who says the new construction is universally opposed by those living in the area. Largely, he says, because of the well-known natural barriers to the border that were already there.
23: National Park has 1,500 foot high cliffs. It's impossible to cross the border through the National Park.
6: He says the only people benefiting from the new construction are the contractors being paid to pave over parts of the national parks. New Jersey's Governor Mikey Sherrill's announced that she finally has been given a look inside the controversial Delaney Hall ICE detention facility.
8: After multiple failed attempts to see what's going on inside Delaney Hall, Sherrill was allowed in, but the governor says she got a closely controlled, limited tour of the privately owned ICE detention center in Newark and wasn't allowed to meet or speak directly with detainees. Sherrill called that unacceptable and says she'll continue fighting for full transparency and accountability about conditions inside involving claims of inhumane treatment that have generated weeks of violent protests outside. I'm Sarah Lee Kessler.
6: Reports are pointing to new oil production overseas getting a boost that could help ease gas prices in the U.S. OPEC Plus, which includes the OPEC nations but also allied oil producers, are saying seven countries have now agreed to add 188,000 barrels of oil produced a day in July, though they say it could take weeks for that to actually bring down prices at the pump. AAA saying the national average for regular is down from a week ago, but still more than 33% higher than it was this time last year. I'm Scott Carr.
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9: We have severe thunderstorms in the Central Plains, critical fire weather in the Southwest. A powerful line of severe thunderstorms continue across the Northern Plains, where the National Weather Service warns of wind gusts reaching 60 to 100 miles per hour. These storms are expected to persist, bringing damaging winds and dangerous lightning to parts of the Dakotas and Minnesota. Further south, heavy rainfall is soaking the Mississippi and Tennessee valleys, with the Weather Prediction Center issuing a slight risk for excessive rainfall. Forecasters say storms from Oklahoma to Missouri and into the Tennessee Valley could trigger some localized flash flooding. In the Central Plains, another round of storms bringing a slight risk of severe weather to the upper and middle Mississippi Valley, along with the Ohio Valley. In the Southwest, critical fire weather conditions continue, including parts of Arizona, New Mexico, and southern Nevada. Dry air and gusty winds makes for a dangerous combination. Highs are ranging from the cool 60s in the Pacific Northwest to upper 90s across the Southern Plains and Southeast. No widespread heat advisories in effect yet. That's your national forecast. I'm Monica Nelson.
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10: Texas Tech quarterback Brendan Sorsby has been ruled eligible to play this season after he admitted to betting on college sports. Many coaches and ADs around the country are up in arms over the judge's decision. 2 years after they traded him away, quarterback Legarius Sneed is re-signing with the Chiefs, whom he won two Super Bowls with. The NL West leading Dodgers are off on this Monday. Manager Dave Roberts says he very much likes what he's seeing at the plate from his superstar Shohei Ohtani.
13: I think his body's feeling good. I think he's seeing the ball well. He's hitting the ball hard. He's just taking really good at-bats.
10: Ohtani with 11 homers and 35 runs batted in. He's hitting .302. The Atlanta Hawks have agreed to a multi-year contract extension with Coach Quinn Snyder. He's been with the team since the 22-23 season. The Kings are hiring Peter Laviolette as their new head coach. He's previously coached the Rangers, Capitals, Flyers, Islanders, Hurricanes, and Predators. That's sports. I'm Frank Arity.
9: The IPO that could make Elon Musk a trillionaire is set for Friday. SpaceX is planning to sell more than 555 million shares of the company for $135 apiece. Subaru is recalling thousands of vehicles after discovering the glass roof panels on certain models can detach while driving. Jim Forbes explains.
12: The recall includes nearly 70,000 2026 Subaru Forester and Forester hybrid vehicles. Federal safety regulators say some of the vehicles may have been manufactured with power moonroof assemblies in which the glass panel was improperly bonded to the frame. Over time, the bond could deteriorate, increasing the risk that the moonroof glass could separate from the vehicle while it's being driven. The automaker said a detached glass panel could raise the risk of a crash or injury for other drivers.
9: And another recall to be aware of, Target is voluntarily recalling some of their Up and Up baby wipes due to potential contamination. FDA testing found some of the samples contain the presence of a naturally occurring bacteria that can cause illness and poses a higher risk to children. Some Facebook users could be getting a second payment from parent company Meta's $725 million privacy settlement More from Mark Mayfield.
11: Facebook was hit with several lawsuits over accusations the platform improperly shared their data with third-party sources. These suits were linked to the 2018 Cambridge Analytica scandal, where data was used to profile voters. The second payments start going on June 9th, but they will likely be less than the first payments, which averaged around $29.43, which were sent out last September.
9: And McDonald's is modernizing more than just its menu. Restaurant Business Magazine reporting the fast food giant is testing a new AI order-taking system at its drive-thrus called Arch IQ at 5 locations across the country. It's part of the company's new brand strategy called McDonald's Next, which it unveiled last week. An ex-account for a McDonald's franchise said this week that Google is part of the new project. I'm Monica Nelson with your consumer and business news.
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5: President Trump has called for Israel and Iran to immediately stop shooting after they traded attacks over the past day, threatening an already tenuous ceasefire between the U.S. and Iran. Correspondent Nick Harper has more.
6: Donald Trump in one of his latest social media posts saying that final negotiations on peace are proceeding, subject to ignorance or stupidity getting in the way. But what we are seeing from the United States, once again, is no softening of its stance.
5: Trump says the U.S. naval blockade of Iranian ports remains firmly in place. Iran says it will halt attacks on Israel unless the IDF resumes attacks on Lebanon. Federal prosecutors have accused California of blocking access to its voter rolls. It's the latest chapter in a legal battle playing out in federal court regarding voter roll maintenance. In a post on X Sunday, U.S. Attorney Bill Esaley says California is refusing to comply with a federal request for voter registration records. The U.S. Department of Justice says it needs the records to audit the state's voter rolls and ensure it's complying with federal election laws. That's politics. I'm Brad Siegel.
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10: The number of Ebola cases in Congo continues to rise. Latest information from the country's National Health Ministry shows there's more than 450 confirmed cases in Congo and 19 in nearby Uganda. The U.S. State Department strongly urging Americans to avoid travel to that area. The Trump administration is talking with Middle Eastern nations about measures to prevent spread and is urging European nations to put in travel restrictions. The World Health Organization is launching a plan now to raise more than $500 million to respond to the outbreak. Canada is restricting U.S. livestock imports after a second screwworm case has been identified in Texas.
11: The larva of the screwworm fly feeds on the living tissue of livestock animals and can be fatal. The USDA says a control zone has been placed around the infected animals. The Canadian Food Inspection Agency says, however, that it's going to temporarily restrict imports of livestock from the affected areas of the U.S. I'm Mark Mayfield.
10: Health update, I'm Scott Pringle.
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12: The PWHL's newest teams have been busy signing their very first players to rosters. Among the notable players headed to expansion teams so far, forward Alina Mueller leaving the Boston Fleet for PWHL Hamilton, forward Kristen O'Neill departing the New York Sirens for PWHL San Jose, and Britta Kroll-Salemi, a forward for the Minnesota Frost, signing with PWHL Detroit. 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
8: Apple is rebranding Siri. During its Worldwide Developers Conference, the tech giant unveiled Siri AI, which uses Apple Intelligence. The features include a more conversational experience with the system, which also allows users to adjust voice expression.
14: Hi, let's find the right voice for you. I'll practice some things I like to say while you listen. Let me try this one out. You have one new message. Here's another one. Your timer is set for 1 minute. Now for some directions. At the next stop sign, turn right.
8: Other announcements include Apple's next Mac OS called Golden Gate, as well as changes to Liquid Glass and additional features to its child safety tools. OpenAI is reportedly still working on a so-called super app. The Financial Times says it will be rolled out in a few weeks with an updated version of ChatGPT. And some Facebook users could be getting a second payment from parent company Meta's $725 million privacy settlement. That's expected to roll out this week. Tech Report, I'm Matt Mattinson.
4: 24/7 News, the latest in entertainment.
15: Charlie XCX will head out on an arena tour this summer and fall. The Grammy-winning artist will kick off the music, fashion, film tour in support of her upcoming album on September 11th in Philadelphia. She'll play a dozen dates on the tour, including stops in New York, Boston, Glendale, Arizona. The tour will wrap October 23rd in Las Vegas. Fans have until Wednesday to sign up for ticket pre-sales that start Friday. The winners may not have been the biggest stars at the Tony Awards.
16: Death of a Salesman was the big winner at last night's Tony Awards, winning six, including Best Revival of a Play. But the biggest star of the night may have been the host, Pink, who's never been on Broadway, although that may not be the case for much longer.
17: Radio City, how you feeling? This is how Pink opens.
16: Liberation won Best Play. Schmigadoon was named Best Musical, and Ragtime took Best Revival of a Musical in New York. I'm Daria Albinger.
18: Sing it late in the evening.
15: Paul Simon's ongoing comeback tour is set to be the focus of a new album and film. Paul Simon, the Quiet Celebration concert, was filmed at the singer's August stop at McCall Hall in Seattle. In a trailer for the film, Simon admits he has no idea how performing live could be done following a 7-year hiatus and struggles with hearing problems. Paul Simon, the Quiet Celebration concert premieres on Disney Plus and Hulu June 26th, with the companion LP dropping October 9th. That's entertainment. I'm Jennifer Bolsoni.
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21: A report says President Trump intervened to halt aggressions between Iran and Israel because he believes the U.S. is within days of a breakthrough on talks with Iran. The New York Times reports that's what Trump told Israeli Prime Minister Netanyahu in a phone call after Iran and Israel exchanged fire. The Times says Trump told Benjamin Netanyahu the breakthrough involves a long-term nuclear deal with Iran. In Los Angeles, multiple reports say Democratic City Councilwoman Nithya Raman will advance to the November election in the race for mayor, defeating reality TV star Spencer Pratt to face incumbent Mayor Karen Bass in the general election. Officials say Raman officially passed Pratt Sunday after receiving a late surge of mail-in votes. Another car crash is being blamed on a Tesla autopilot function. As Brad Ford reports, a Tesla crashed into a garage in Redmond, Washington, and the driver's blaming the auto. autopilot function.
2: The crash happened Monday morning. The car went through the garage door almost fully into the garage. No one was hurt. The driver told Redmond police the Tesla autopilot system was on and it malfunctioned. The house is located in a residential area on a street that's a dead end. The investigation's ongoing. I'm Brad Ford.
21: More primaries will be held in four states on Tuesday, North Dakota, South Carolina.

0: and Carl Anthony Towns. Let me tell you something about this guy. If you play this physical on him the rest of the series, he is going to back down. He's not going to be screaming in Keldon Johnson's face or Victor's face. Look, everybody's going to talk about how Victor gets pushed and pulled and Victor does the same thing. Look, man, Victor's only playing the same way that the refs are letting them all play. So let's get to our second talk back.
1: It's like the Journey song. Don't stop believing. And San Antonio never stopped believing in the Spurs. We knew this was going to happen. And guess what, Knicks? It's going to happen again. Probably two nights from now. We'll keep you shut up. That's okay. We'll come back to San Antonio and you can make all the noise you want when you lose again. But go Spurs, go. We love you. Don't stop believing. Game five, baby.
0: I love that. I love that call right there from Veronica saying, don't stop believing. I think I'm going to probably play that all day tomorrow in my vehicle during my commutes around San Antonio. Because, again, you can't give up on this team. And I think all season long, the San Antonio Spurs have taught us not to give up on them. And tonight, their backs were against the wall. And look, their backs are against the wall in another 48 hours. In another 48 hours, I would advise each and every one of you to go ahead and trim your fingernails because your heart rate is going to be up in the next 48 hours. But you just watched your San Antonio Spurs go into Madison Square Garden and defeat the New York Knicks, who had a very, very, very, very, very hot streak going on. I know we've got one more caller, so let's get to it.
2: Hey, Spurs fans. Glad to see that the Spurs went out, took care of business there in New York. I love the way they play physical. We're not just going to just lie down and let them be physical with us. So go Spurs. And would love to see them still go to the paint a little bit more. And I love the way they took care of rebounds. Go Spurs, go. Let's win the next one.
0: Let's win the next one indeed. But I do agree with that caller right there is that I think we want to see a little bit more paint play out of the San Antonio Spurs. I think tonight we got to see a lot of connections with alley-oops and just throwing that up there to the big man himself. When he's down low, he's effective. And tonight the physicality was great. You know, and I will say this too about the physicality. The San Antonio Spurs definitely have more muscle on their side than they do on the New York Knicks. Because for the Knicks to try to challenge every call tonight, that's a game of slowing it down. But I think the league, as I do wrap up this show, because I've got a couple minutes left here, is they've got to take a look at controlling the atmosphere. And I say that because I know in game one that we had some fans that probably should have been smarter towards the end of it, but they've been banned for what they have said. I think the league needs to look at that and make sure that that chant doesn't come around again. I mean, because if it does, you're just going to keep admiring that Victor Wembanyama is going to be the biggest spotlight in New York City for the next 48 hours. Also, I've seen fans on social media taunting our players as they're just walking around the streets of New York. Keep giving them that fuel. Keep giving them that fire. Because I have a feeling come Wednesday, this series is about to be tied 2 games apiece with a crucial game 5 here this Saturday. Yeah, we got game 5, but there's still a lot of work to do. And you heard that in every single one of the Spurs tonight as they win this one 115-111. They know that this isn't over. They know that this is a road trip where they can come together. And how good does it feel for them tonight to get that victory? Because the last time they were in Madison Square Garden, they were wiped off the floor by 20 points by this same team. This is a team that has kind of had the Spurs number. They were fast. They were quick. But tonight, pound for pound, the Spurs answered. When they got down by 7 by halftime, they weren't done. They were not done. And I told you guys that this crowd is different in New York. It's not about watching the game. I guarantee you we won't see Eli Manning there or Derek Jeter there on Wednesday. You know why? These celebrities won't be there now because guess what? They're trying to book their flights down to game 5 just in case. Because if they're not winning there, nobody's going to watch them. So the Spurs need to take advantage of that come Wednesday and get game number 4 and tie this thing. And I really believe that the Spurs team is willing and capable of doing that. Again, if the starting 5

can come out the way they did and control this. They punched them in the mouth first, and they punched them real quick. We saw all the flopping that was being done by Brunson. But again, I think the refs at this point, you're three games into a best of seven, they're going to let them play. And the physicality, thank you, OKC, for teaching us a lesson. Because OKC, we still live rent-free in your head tonight, too, because I saw it all over social media. But again, the Spurs come out tonight focused, locked in, and they've been doing that all season. When their backs are against the wall, when everybody's counting them out, they just don't go away. And I absolutely love it. And I know you, the Spurs fans, absolutely love it. That's going to do it for Spurs Post Up. Your Spurs capture game three and make this a series again as they beat the New York Knickerbockers 115 to 111. Our next broadcast is this Wednesday, live from The Rock, as we will have Spurs countdown at 6:30. Followed by Spurs Net Center. And of course, the game call from Dan Weiss and Sean Elliott. I'm going to make a call to them right now and make sure that they're going to stay up there so we can capture game four and bring it back here tied. Again, your Spurs win this one 115 to 111. 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
29: Engineers love a challenge. If you say to them, you're gonna make something you've never made before and I'll bet you can't do it, by and large, it's hard for an engineer not to resist a chance to try to give it a shot, to make things, as I say, that they've never made before. For example, one was a company that made jukeboxes in Chicago, ran by a guy by the name of Mike Rockola, good regional jukebox maker. And then when the war came and the opportunity came to get contracts to make M1 carbines, they never made a carbine in their lives. They never fired a carbine in their lives here. But here was a challenge. And of course, what happens is, after the war, these companies then came back and they applied the lessons they had learned to streamlining and making more efficient their own production. This is what happens with Rockola. In fact, the Rockola machines become so ubiquitous that they become forever identified with the new pop music that's played, which is why it's called rock and roll. Did you know that?
0: When we come back, more of the story of the Arsenal of Democracy here on Our American Stories.
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0: And we return to Our American Stories in the final portion of the story of the making of the Arsenal of Democracy. Telling it is A.J. Baim and Arthur L. Herman. Let's pick up where we last left off.
2: So all the way leading up to war, Henry Ford is the loudest anti-war activist and the loudest anti-FDR activist. And he has his only son, Edsel Ford, who is pro-FDR and wants to support the war effort. It's this sort of Shakespearean saga. Edsel Ford is very ill, dying of cancer. And what the Fords concoct after Pearl Harbor, even Henry Ford, the loudest anti-war activist, the loudest anti-FDR activist in the country, even after Pearl Harbor, he says, you know what? We're in this war. There's nothing we can do about it. I'm okay. Let's pitch in. Let's use our factories to win the war, which is what happens. You can't make this up. Edsel Ford, along with his right-hand man, cast iron Charlie Sorensen, who had been pivotal in the original founding, the original Ford assembly lines. And Charles Sorensen, Charlie, is now an old man, and he and Edsel Ford have this idea. The weapon that the Allies need the most is the bomber aircraft, the heavy bomber, the four-engine bomber, the airplane that can deliver huge payloads over a target. In this new age where you have scientific mechanisms like radar and bomb sites, the bomber is the weapon that's going to change the war and defeat the enemy. So Edsel has this idea to build the largest factory, airplane factory in the world, and build a B-24 Liberator bomber at a rate of one per hour. And if they could do this, if they could build a factory using the Ford genius and Fordism at a rate of one per hour, there's no way the United States and the Allies can lose. Because with that number of bombers that we can unleash over our enemies, that's it. Game over. We will win. It's called Willow Run.
8: This is the story of Willow Run, one of the Ford farms that virtually overnight became the largest aircraft plant that had ever been built. Thousands of skilled workers were employed, pouring 100,000 yards of concrete, erecting 38,000 tons of structural steel, setting 10 million bricks, fitting miles of piping, and running more miles of electric cable to operate the thousands of machines that were to be installed in this truly giant structure.
2: You have to understand, at the time,
11: Grumman, Lockheed, Boeing, we all associate that, Martin, all associate them with the military-industrial complex as producers of military aircraft. But that's not how they all got started. That was part of their business. They were, all of them in the 20s and 30s, producing civilian aircraft, civilian airliners. And for the military, they never thought of them as being real innovators in terms of design and elements. I mean, they asked them to build a plane, you know, make us 50 of these things, and these companies would obligingly comply.
2: No airplane had ever been really mass-produced. It had never really happened. And certainly not an airplane that could travel 2,800

0: 50 miles, an airplane that had four Pratt & Whitney engines totaling 4,800 horsepower that could carry 8,000 pounds of bombs. Nothing like this had ever been mass produced. Everybody said it couldn't be done, and so they set out to build it. Now, when Ford sends their engineers and all their guys out to this tiny consolidated factory in San Diego, believe it or not, there were hundreds of artists that Ford sent out because there were no blueprints for the parts. They're stunned. There's no blueprints. The thing has 60 miles of wire, and the wiring in each airplane was different. The artists literally had to reduce the airplane down to its little tiny parts and draw them so that production engineers could figure out how to build these thousands and thousands of parts that would go into each one of these bombers, just as if they were Model Ts. So each bomber would be made of these parts that could be replaced like spare parts. When they got shut up in combat, there would be spare parts for them because they would be produced one just like the one before that. And it was very dramatic, and it definitely felt to all of them like literally the world was at stake. If they didn't figure this out, we would all be speaking German.
1: Every single plane that American pilots flew in that war, except one, were all pre-war designs. All pre-war, just waiting for somebody to turn to them and sort of start producing it, because we're going to need them in the numbers that you'll be able to produce for us. And that's also why planes built by the Americans were so good, and why they progressively became better and better as the war went on, because they were all designed by commercial companies who understood design problems of all kinds. That's also one reason why tank for tank, American tanks, sorry about this, were so inferior to Axis tanks, particularly German tanks, because almost all of the armored vehicles the American Army used in World War II were designed by the Army Board of Ordnance. It never occurred to them to go to a company like Chrysler or to go to a company like Ford or Studebaker and say, well, how would you design a tank?
0: The B-24 Liberator is still, to this day, the most mass-produced American military aircraft of all time. You also have to imagine this, the guy who was behind the building of Willow Run, Henry Ford's son, Edsel Ford, was dying of cancer. And he just, you know, his last remaining wish was to see that this factory would be completed and that we would win the war. There's this very dramatic scene when one day all of these people come to the factory and they see the flag at half mast when they get there, and they realize that their leader, Edsel Ford, had succumbed to cancer and he had died. You just have to picture what it was like. I get goosebumps and the hair stands up on the back of my neck every time I think about it. All these people who worked at that factory describe this moment when it was announced that Edsel Ford had died. The largest airplane and factory in the world, all of a sudden, all the machines shut off. All the clanging and banging. Think about how loud it was in there. All of it just stopped. And there was a moment of silence. And in that moment of silence in this gigantic factory, an Irishman, a tenor, began to sing Amazing Grace. And it echoed throughout the factory. It's just this moment that I just felt was so special. It's that moment where, you know, when you write these books, you don't want people to just understand what happened. You want them to understand why it happened. But perhaps more importantly, you want to feel what it felt like to be in this place and this time. And that was the moment where that really comes home.
1: In the course of the war, at General Motors alone, 189 business executives, senior executives, died on the job. Died of the job of heart attacks. Died simply wearing themselves out from the kind of work stress environment in which they found themselves in trying to meet those wartime goals and trying to achieve those kinds of goals. This was a war of sacrifice, not just sacrifice on the battlefield, but also enormous sacrifices at home.
0: In 1940, FDR coined the term the arsenal of democracy. And the idea was, again, if you can join American military, free enterprise, and government into one fighting force, nobody could stop the United States of America. We would become undefeatable. And in fact, the whole theory proved true.
1: By the time bombs do drop at Pearl Harbor, our wartime production was already approaching that of Nazi Germany. By the end of 1942, the United States is producing more war material than all of the Axis put together. Ford Motor Company will produce more war material than fascist Italy did during the entire war. And by the end of 1943, the United States is producing war more material than Great Britain, Nazi Germany, and Imperial Japan combined. 300,000 planes, 2.5 million machine guns, 90,000 tanks, 2.5 million trucks, 41 billion rounds of ammunition. By 1944, the United States was producing 8 aircraft carriers a month. The fact of the matter is that none of this war production effort could have come together without the leadership. Leadership, first of all, of Bill Knudsen, the Motor City legend, who, when he picked up the phone and said, "Can you make us aircraft engines?" You didn't say no to Bill Knudsen. And then finally, leadership from the business leaders who were taking enormous chances. You have to remember, converting over your plant from producing refrigerators to machine guns, well, you don't sell a lot of machine guns to your refrigerator customers. If war didn't come, or if we lost the war, the resources that you would have lost in producing for the ordinary civilian economy, for your normal profits, for the normal course of your business would be lost forever. It was also too a war of dedication. Of dedication at home, for those working on the assembly lines, for those who planned out those assembly lines, and who took on the challenge that Bill Knudsen had given them, and who had said, "I know you've never made this before, but we desperately need it." And those men coming back and saying, "Yeah, Bill, I think we can. I think we can do it." And they did.
2: And a special thanks to A.J. Baim, author of The Arsenal of Democracy. Also a special thanks to Arthur L. Herman. The story of America's great arsenal of democracy here on Our American Stories.
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1: The stage is set for November. I'm Ted Lindner, Fox News. Spencer Pratt is out. He's lost the Los Angeles mayoral race, with ballot counting continuing days after the race last week. Left-wing city council member Nithya Raman advanced and will face off with the incumbent L.A. Mayor Karen Bass. Critics say something's not right about how long the voting took. First Assistant U.S. Attorney for the Central District of Columbia, Bill Asaley, says on Fox's Ingram Angle. Attorney Asaley said the legalization of ballot harvesting in California is something to be looked at.
2: We have no chain of custody. They're not required to tell us who they are or how many ballots they collected. And so you have no idea who's receiving the ballot, completing the ballot, returning the ballot. And so all we have is the mail, the post office, delivering millions of ballots to the registrar of voters.
1: First-time voters in California able to register with any form of ID, including gym membership cards, insurance cards, and credit cards. Minnesota's Democrat Governor Tim Walz and Democrat Attorney General Keith Ellison accused of ignoring alleged fraud. That's the finding of a just-released report from the House Oversight Committee. Fox's Chad Pergram with more.
3: Apparently, you could only commit welfare fraud if you're white.
4: House Oversight Committee Chairman James Comer claims that the political Minnesota twins conveniently looked the other way.
3: Tim Walz and Keith Ellison knew that the beneficiaries of this particular fraud were the Somalis in Minnesota. That was a massive voting block for the Democrat Party to keep Minnesota blue, and they didn't want to do anything to rock the boat.
4: The report says state employees flagging the fraud faced retaliation and intimidation. The committee says Minnesota swindlers bilked the federal government out of a staggering $9 billion in Medicaid payments and $300 million in food dollars for the poor.
1: And Victor Wembanyama leads the San Antonio Spurs to a 115-111 victory of the New York Knicks in Game 3 of the NBA Finals in New York City. The Knicks now lead the series 2-1. Game 4 is Wednesday night. 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
0: The WOAI Traffic Center.
5: Far northwest, 10 eastbound, the off-ramp to La Cantera Parkway completely shut down for reconstruction. North of downtown, 10 upper level westbound at Frio. At least one lane open inside that stretch due to road work. Northeast, 35 southbound at Evans, one lane taken there. And far east, 10 eastbound at 1518. Watch for activity there. 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
6: Hot and humid week across South Texas. Rain chances fairly limited most of the time. A widely scattered shower or thunderstorm possible overnight. Whatever storms do develop, they could have locally heavy rain, lows in the mid-70s. A pop-up storm or two later on Tuesday, a high of 92. Heat index levels feels like temps to 100. I'm meteorologist Mark Thibodeau from the Weather Channel on San Antonio's official weather station, News Radio 1200 WOAI.
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7: An expanded statewide disaster declarations in effect in response to the arrival of the New World screwworm in Texas. Governor Abbott signed that declaration last week in Austin, saying the order authorizes the use of all available resources of state government to respond to this disaster. Texas can once again enforce new restrictions on smokable hemp products. It's a loss to hemp advocacy groups and smoke shop owners who feel the rules are unlawful and will have substantial criminal and economic impacts.
8: For the entire industry, from manufacturers to retailers to consumers that have up to today been operating lawfully.
7: David Sergi is an attorney in the case, when working its way through the court, set to go before a judge next month in Austin. And the San Antonio Spurs will look to bounce back in the NBA Finals tonight after dropping the first two games at home. Tip-offs at 7:30 in New York. I'm Carrie Lockie.
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0: From the City of Angels near the Pacific Ocean, good morning, good evening, wherever you may be across the nation, around the world. I'm George Norrie. This is Coast to Coast AM. Later tonight, the UFO disclosure. Here's what's happening. The Sheriff's Department overseeing the investigation into the suspected abduction of 84-year-old Nancy Guthrie has issued an alert warning of another kidnapping suspect wanted in a separate incident less than 10 miles from her home in Tucson. Coral Michelle Smith, a 40-year-old, is the suspect wanted in connection with a kidnapping and aggravated assault with a deadly weapon investigation. It happened on May 29th. The Sheriff's Department declined to release additional details about that incident. Strange story. President Donald Trump said the United States would achieve total victory over Iran within 2 weeks. The comments came as Iran and the United States continue to work toward a negotiated peace agreement. Iran's ambassador to the United Nations says he was hopeful that Iran and Washington, D.C., would reach an agreement very soon, potentially by the end of the month. Here's our Tom Danheiser with more on today's activities. Tommy.
1: Well, George, U.S. President Donald Trump vowed total victory with Iran within weeks as Israeli Prime Minister Benjamin Netanyahu confirmed the ceasefire. This coming after Iran and Israel exchanged missile fire late Sunday night. Iran launched missiles into Israel after the IDF carried out strikes against Hezbollah in Lebanon. Israel retaliated with its own strikes on Tehran, targeting military infrastructure and missile production facilities. President Donald Trump has demanded that all sides stop shooting. Meanwhile, there is a high likelihood that the shipping strait traffic in the Strait of Hormuz will not return to normal this year. According to prediction market traders, there is now a 66% chance that the strait will not see a normal flow of traffic before January. Iran announced plans for a new resistance security corridor stretching from the Strait of Hormuz to the Bab el-Mandeb Strait. Marine traffic observers have revealed hundreds of commercial ships have crossed out of the Strait of Hormuz, often by taking dark journeys through Iran's toll booth route or with guidance from the United States. And oil prices have eased as Iran's foreign ministry said Tehran had ceased strikes against Israel, but warned it would resume hostile if Jerusalem continues attacks on Lebanon. George?
0: Thank you, Tom. Google's rush to push artificial intelligence into everything, even basic search services, along with new alarming privacy policy changes, is causing a rise in users leaving Google and moving to its competitors. Let's check in with our expert, Lauren Weinstein. Lauren, where's all this heading?
2: Well, this is quite interesting, and though it would be unwise to read too much into it at this point, this seems to be yet another aspect of pushback against AI as firms like Google increasingly attempt to force users to use their large language model generative AI systems, whether those users want to or not. As Google has pushed more AI overview results into searches and now has confusingly modified their main search page to try funnel users into their Gemini AI conversations where misinformation is rampant, there are reports that significant numbers of Google users are moving to other platforms. These can be search engines that either don't have AI aspects or at least make it straightforward for users to avoid their search results being poisoned by AI hallucinations and other AI slop. One of the claims you'll frequently hear from LLM generative AI boosters and their various political supporters of those massive, grotesque AI data centers is that if you stand in their way, you will block progress toward new cancer cures and other medical breakthroughs and the like. But that's a smokescreen. The vast amount of this data center capacity is aimed not at machine learning types of AI useful for medical, weather, and other so-called big data analysis. Rather, the many hundreds of billions of dollars being spent on these data centers and related efforts to force these systems down users' throats are almost entirely about large language model generative AI slop. We're talking slop applications like creating sexualized and other deep fakes, automated phishing scams, misinformation-filled search query answers that starve source sites of views, agentic AI, which I recommend you never use, that can destroy your data and empty your wallet while the AI firms take no responsibility, AI chatbots that have reportedly urged users toward murder and suicide, cheating machines for kids in school, vibe coding systems that can generate garbage code and create an excuse for mass tech layoffs, and so on. That's the reality of big tech LLM AI, and is what those horrific data centers tearing apart rural and other communities are mostly all about. Despite many politicians at both parties seemingly willing to cheerfully agree to whatever the big tech CEOs who control these AI firms want to do, the pushback from many communities and users in rural, urban, and suburban areas is significant and rapidly growing. It is important, though, to realize that we are really only at the beginning of these battles. For example, despite the impressive percentage increases in users we've seen at some Google competitors lately, in absolute terms, these are still relatively low numbers. And Google not only controls the vast majority of searches, but is likely to continue doing so for the foreseeable future. Switching search, and in particular affiliated services, to another company like browsers, email, and more, can be a tough lift even for many tech-savvy users. So simply suggesting that users switch services probably isn't the best approach. Changes need to be required for services like Google's and those from other giant AI firms, changes that will better serve society, not just those firms' bottom lines. AI data centers can be environmental disasters for otherwise beautiful, unspoiled rural areas. The percentage of students found to be cheating using AI has reportedly gone through the roof, and professors are giving out more Fs as a result. AI misinformation is contaminating fact-based knowledge, causing ever more confusion and damage. Google just announced privacy policy changes seemingly designed to use even more of your personal data for training Google AI without your giving them any specific new permission to do so. The EU will reportedly be requiring Google to give users and sites ways to opt out of some AI aspects, but it's unclear if the US will ever get the same controls or how effective they'd actually be and what the consequences of using them would be. It's all, frankly, an enormous mess in ways that we've never seen before in the history of technology, beginning with those first stone knives of our ancient ancestors long ago. The big tech CEOs seem to feel that they own us. And again, there seem to be politicians in both parties who are more than happy to endorse that view. The ultimate responsibility is, of course, our own. We can elect politicians who could, if they so choose, pass the kinds of laws and regulations that are already desperately needed to rein in AI abuses and are becoming more crucial and necessary every day. If we fail to elect politicians who will actually do this, then that's on us. And those billionaire CEOs will indeed be gleefully chuckling at our expense, watching as we all get the proverbial AI shaft.
0: Thanks, Soren. Great report. Appreciate it. The U.S. economy may be holding up better than expected, but Americans are growing more pessimistic about their personal finances. Roughly 48% of Americans said their financial situation was worse in May than a year ago, the highest share since January of 23. Consumers are also less optimistic about the future. The share of households expecting their finances to improve over the next year relative to those expecting them to worsen fell to its lowest level since October of 2022. Seth Shostak works with the Search for Extraterrestrial Intelligence. He watches the skies for us and planets. Seth, what do you have for us this week?
3: Yeah, George. Well, when someone, I just thought I'd mention the fact that when anybody sits next to me on a plane, a train, maybe even a blimp, and they learn that I'm part of the Search for Extraterrestrial Intelligence, they often ask about Mars. Isn't there life on Mars, they'll say, or at least wasn't there life on Mars in the past? Well, the answer to both these questions is we still don't know. But a little over a century ago, the answer would have been different. Namely, somebody would have said, well, of course there's life there. And a lot of astronomers at the time would have agreed, not because any of them had been to Mars, but because when they looked at the red planets with their relatively small telescopes, they believed they saw a network of narrow straight lines, which they interpreted as canals. The first to claim to see these lines was actually an Italian astronomer by the name of Giovanni Schiaparelli. He worked at the Milan Observatory in the north of Italy. Now, to be fair, Schiaparelli didn't actually say these were canals, even though canals were really big in the 19th century. Think of upstate New York. But an American astronomer from Boston, Percival Lowell, not only did call these lines, and he apparently had no difficulty seeing them, canals, he called them canals. He also wrote three books about them, and he was a good writer. Indeed, Lowell's possessed of a good brain all around. He was a Harvard graduate, said by some to be the smartest student Harvard ever had. Well, the public's belief in Martian canals persisted until the 1960s, when NASA first sent a spacecraft to Mars. to make a high-resolution photograph, well, actually many of them, dozens of them, of that world. And President Lyndon Johnson, when he was shown these photos by NASA, he asked them, well, where are the canals? The canals were an optical illusion, sadly, and despite 70 years' worth of claims, the red planet is actually not covered with vegetation or animals. It seems to be a dry, canal-free desert. But who knows, George? Maybe someday our descendants will decide to dig some canals for the first time, real ones. And that's it.
0: You got it, my friend. Keep watching the skies. Seth Shostak. Up next, Mitch Horowitz joins us as we talk about mysticism. He's got a new book out called Esoterica, Formulas Against the False Self. He's next on Coast to Coast AM. 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
0: And welcome back to Coast. George Norrie with you. Mitch Horowitz with us, an award-winning historian, writer, and lecturer who explores the intersections of metaphysics, ethics, and self-transformation. His works and books include The Occult America, The Miracle Club, Modern Occultism, Daydream Believer, Practical Magic, and his latest, Esoterica. Mitch, welcome back. How have you been?
8: Thank you. All is great here, George. Great to hear your voice. And I just had a memory came to me today. I got my start on Coast in April of 2005. You were the first host in major media who asked me on. So I just had a recollection that I wanted to share with you and the Coast family.
0: I love that. And last week I was talking to Tom saying, we haven't had Mitch on in over a year. Where is the guy? And he says, I got a secret for you. He's on next week. So that's
8: great. And glad to be. It's always good to be with you and Tommy.
0: Esoterica, you spell it with a K. Tell me why.
8: Well, I'm trying to create a combination of occult and esoteric wisdom with some magic mixed in. And it's a departure from tradition, so I'm using a non-traditional spelling.
0: Mitch, explain what the esoteric means.
8: Esoteric really means inner. Every religion has an inner core, and there is a notion that within all the world's faiths, there exists, if not quite a common core, a fragment of perennial wisdom. So the esoteric tries to really get down to the original ideals.
0: One of my favorite things to ever talk about happens to be something that you are an expert in, and that is wishing.
8: Yeah.
0: That great song, When You Wish Upon a Star, tells it all. But tell me about your thoughts on the power of wishing.
8: I'm a very strong proponent of wishing. When it comes right down to it, wishing, the passionately felt, sincerely felt wish, is at the back of all prayer. It's at the back of all magic, if that's a pursuit someone engages in. It's in the back of all our abilities or our wishes to reach out to some sort of unseen world, a world that's as real as our own, but that we experience only at times of sensitivity. And I think a wish heightens our sensitivity. I don't think we should be afraid of wishing. I think we should encourage it. And I think a person should be starkly honest with him or herself about their wish. That honesty puts a certain momentum at your back.
0: Mitch, give us your definition of a wish.
8: A wish is a passionately felt need in life, something that you feel almost as deeply as the need to draw breath. And I don't think we should hide from these things. Your most deeply felt desire may or may not seem like it is in reach, but at least we must know. We must be honest with ourselves. And that self-honesty, kept private, has a lot of power.
0: When one wishes, where does the wish go?
8: That's the question of all eternity. One could say that we all participate in some kind of an oversoul or an overmind. The ancient Hermeticists referred to that as nous, a kind of great intellect from which everything emerges and in which all individuals play a part. In some respects, we might speak nowadays of a multiverse in which there are different dimensions, different intersections of time. It could be that a wish plays out in one of those intersections of time and your psychical attention goes there, almost like an act of localization based on what you pay attention to. So these are just some of my theorizing about what may happen when we wish.
0: What manifests the wish?
8: I think wishes arrive in our lives through the most ordinary possible channels, so much so that we can overlook them. Sometimes the channels will seem super familiar and we just won't bother to cross the street on impulse because it just seems like frivolous. Other times, channels may present us with things very indirectly that we're not entirely familiar or comfortable with. So I say when you make a wish,

0: I mean, conformity. I mean, that self that gets handed to us by peer groups or social circles that we may never really feel 100% at ease in. And in the book, I ask people to think back to some of their really earliest memories, because when we're very little kids, we form our first long-term memories, maybe even as early as age 3, it's before conformity sets in, and then there's great value there.
1: I have never seen a time period, Mitch, where so many people are not happy. What's going on with the world?
0: I think you're very right. And I'm 60 years old. I've never seen a period like this where I felt such a sense of mass unhappiness and depression and anxiety. And I wish I had a macro solution for everybody. I do not. But there are things that we can do on individual scales. I think we have to remember that we can't permit our civility to be taken away from us. I'm as frustrated with big tech as anybody, but it's going to fall to us ultimately to conduct ourselves over social media in a way that's more befitting mature beings. And I think life is relationships, and we have to be sure we're not around cruel people and that we're willing to cut ties if there are situations of cruelty. And if we're unable to cut ties, there's other ways to look at the matter, and I go into that in the book. But I feel like we as individuals have to take certain steps to row better.
1: Why does it seem that so many people are cruel on social media, just as you mentioned?
0: I don't think that human nature has changed, but I think the anonymity, the physical and relational remove over social media, it just disinhibits people in the wrong way. And people don't even mean what they say, you know. I mean, there'll be people who attack me on social media, and the truth is, I make my email available on my website. I'm not into gatekeeping, and I'm not afraid of people contacting me. But the haters never use it because they don't really believe what they're saying. They just want attention. And we all want attention to some greater or lesser degree, but we mustn't get it in these negative ways of doing violence to one another on social, or we as a human community are just not going to make it.
1: I got to a point now where I just say, spell my name right. That's all I want.
0: Yeah, I mean, there is a certain peace in that, you know. At least people are, you know, they're paying attention. They're worked up sometimes, and that needs to occur as well.
1: Mitch, where do we get the book Esoterica?
0: Well, it's coming out June 16th in paperback, digital, and audio, which I narrate. You can pre-order it now anywhere you buy books.
1: All right, we're going to come back in just a moment with Mitch Horowitz, whose website is linked up at coasttocoastam.com, as we will talk about new technology, Neville Goddard, the writer, and things that they all taught us when we come back.
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1: And welcome back. George Norrie, along with Mitch Horowitz. His book is called Esoterica, Formulas Against the False Self. Mitch, I'm looking at the cover on Amazon.com of an owl on top of a skull on the cover of your book. Who did that?
8: Oh, that is fine artist John Newsom, who is just outstanding. He created that as an enormous pencil drawing titled Esoterica. And the symbolism that John is showing there is the temporal nature of life in the form of the skull with the owl, an attempt to reach reconciling wisdom, perched on the head of the skull. It's a masterwork, and I'm very proud to be working with John.
1: Good job. Neville Goddard was a writer who passed away in 1972, but he had an influence on you, did he not?
8: Tremendously. Neville had one basic teaching, which is that everything that you experience in life, including the words I'm speaking right now, are just your own mental pictures and emotionalized thoughts pushed out into the world, that everything emanates from you. And so if somebody's hearing these words for the first time, I would say, according to Neville's philosophy, there's no Mitch here. There's no Mitch speaking. There's no George. This is all you. And you're just experiencing this in our figmentary forms born of your psyche. That's Neville's teaching. And it's very radical. And he, I think, really predated all the popularizations of quantum physics and the multiverse, many worlds theories. Neville was ahead of his time. I think the greatest mystical analog ever to quantum theory.
1: What would you say is the greatest mystery of all times?
8: The greatest mystery of all times? What a wonderful question. I guess the appearance of the universe itself. You know, we speak of the universe having a fixed a time period, as unfathomable as it is. We theorize starting dates, but. What lies behind the curtain of the starting dates is, I presume, the extraphysical, is some aspect of thought as force. And at least that's what a lot of us in the 21st century who care about the spiritual, the extraphysical, believe. Whether we're right, I don't know. But I think that's the greatest of all mysteries.
1: But you're a believer in the multiverse theory, aren't you?
8: Very much. I think the multiverse theory is going to be understood in the coming years as a real possibility for explaining all kinds of anomalous phenomena, from UAPs to cryptozoology to delivery mechanisms for, say, telepathy, clairvoyance, experiences of the afterlife, reincarnation. It's almost the simplest theoretical principle that covers all the bases, that we live in a multiverse, a multi-dimensional reality.
1: You wrote a book called The Miracle Club. What is that?
8: The Miracle Club was really my first practical book, and I really tried to explore ways of applying ideas like the ones that we were just discussing from Neville Goddard. And that was an important book to me because it was the first time I had been writing as a historian, which I still do, but it was the first time I ever wrote seeker to seeker. And I'm just fascinated with the relationship between thought and experience. And I think that really touches upon the greatest of all mysteries, that we're not just flesh and bone beings, but that we have an extra physical existence as well. And I think we experience that, George, in things like ESP research, for example.
1: Mitch, across the country, young people seem to be congregating at malls or shopping centers, raiding them, rushing through them by the tens and hundreds. What's going on with people?
8: There's a deep despair. I think we all don't feel much the same human connection as we possessed perhaps prior to the lockdown. I think the lockdown hit a lot of adolescents in particular very, very hard, deprived them of social experiences at very sensitive times of life. And it's possible that's a contributing factor to a kind of a lack of maturity sometimes that we're seeing among kids. But I suppose every generation feels that. But I'm just trying to come to terms with what you're describing.
1: Have parents lost control?
8: That's a tough one. I think children probably care a lot more about what their parents think than we may understand. I have two sons, the elder of whom is turning 22 tomorrow, and the younger boy is 19. We don't always see eye to eye, but I know they respect deeply, you know, what their parents think.
1: Well, that's good. And happy birthday to him.
8: That's Caleb, whose birthday it is.
1: That's great. Tarot cards, you've looked at those. What do you think of them?
8: I take them very seriously. I work with tarot. I think there's a possibility that tarot cards present almost a snapshot of the present moment, and that snapshot, when told in a pictogrammatic story or language, is itself possibly multidimensional. Maybe you could look upon it as almost like a three-panel comic strip that you could read backwards and forwards or any which way, or the middle relating to the other two sides. I think it becomes a snapshot of a certain moment in time. And I take it seriously as a device of insight.
1: If practiced enough, would your techniques make people happier?
8: I believe so. I speak from my own personal experience, and I speak from the assumption that no life is exclusive, that we share common experiences. And so one of the ideas that I really go at in the book is the critical importance of getting away from cruel people. And I think that too many of us shy away from taking a step like that because we fear consequences. Usually consequences are milder than what the individual expects. But there are cases where what I describe is not possible, where people are bound to situations. And I try to walk through that in the book, because I think just acknowledging it to oneself has a certain power in and of itself. I feel really strongly that we need to take a harder look at some of our choices and be sure that they come from our own judgment and not from group or peer judgment.
1: What did you mean by life is a debt that you write about?
8: Oh, life is debt. Well, I think that's how esoteric wisdom teaches us to understand life, that we stand on the shoulders of people who have made sacrifices for us in myriad ways. And we also live lives that take a toll on other people in ways that we don't see. So I think there's a very deep-seated idea in just being aware that there is a certain debt that we carry through life. And I think it behooves us to think about ways of paying off that debt. It might almost be described like karma. And that karma has to be balanced out by some reciprocity.
1: Mitch, what do you think of positive thinking?
8: I really believe that it's one of the greatest metaphysical experiments, popular movements to have spread across the modern era. The idea that thoughts are causative is a noble effort that we should be pursuing and experimenting with. I think that everyone would have to agree that there's a psychological dimension to it, and then we could have a discussion about whether there's a metaphysical dimension to it. But I feel very strongly that positive thinking is a real effort of human nobility, and I think it's something to really experiment with and take seriously.
1: What would you recommend people do to get themselves feeling happier?
8: I think that the first thing they should do is to be truly, truly honest and frank within themselves about their likes and dislikes and their preferences, and to really know and acknowledge and admit internally and privately what they want in life. Because I think peer pressure gets internalized in us, and it takes some of our original ideas of self out of us. And even if something can't be acted on or shouldn't be acted on, just be aware of it. I contend that there's a power in that in and of itself.
1: Does reincarnation play a part of this?
8: I think reincarnation is one of the most logical conclusions that a person can hypothesize over in terms of explaining the perplexities of life. Because the truth is, and any parent can attest to this, kids come into the world with a certain temperament and even personality. It's pretty remarkable. And we all go through life with intractable issues. They seem almost innate to our lives. Reincarnation, which is a outlook of eternal recurrence, hallowed by different ancient religious traditions across the world, holds that there has been previous experience, if not completely individualized, then certainly as part of some greater whole. And we come into life with certain maladies and issues and intractable character traits. And reincarnation, certainly as simple answers go, if metaphysical ones, covers those bases.
1: Reincarnation, what do you think of that?
8: I think, you know, as I was saying, I think it covers a lot of bases in life. And it seems to me that reincarnation is the best explanation for the fixed traits of character that we seem to enter the world with.
1: And you've talked about ways to make people happy. What about the yoga of money? What is that?
8: Oh, yeah. That's a new book that I'm working on. My contention is that money is our most common, intimate, routinely felt exchange in life. I don't think there's a difference between money and spirituality in terms of spirituality being a pursuit of truth. I think they're one and the same. And I think that instead of thinking of money as something that's maybe a subset of the search for truth, maybe we should see that as a mirror of who we really are. And that can mean a lot of different things. I'm not delivering some simple moralistic message about money. I'm saying that as an instrument of currency, it's a kind of another kind of blood of life. And I think we should take its handling very seriously. It's really who we are.
1: Why do you say some people enjoy suffering?
8: Well, we as human beings can be pretty selfish, and whatever we continually run towards sometimes holds a hidden wish for conflict, or maybe a wish that's contrary to what we're really telling ourselves we want. So I think we have to watch out for those instances in life where we are enjoying conflict. This plays out a lot over social media, but it plays out in tactile existence as well. It's just an area where I think we need to watch ourselves, because a lot of unhappiness visits us because we don't necessarily admit that maybe we have a hand in liking arguments and force and things like that.
1: Somebody was critiquing the Fathers of St. Louis today online, talking about how the fact that they are permitting homeless people to sleep on sidewalks, under umbrellas, in tents. But where are these poor people going to go, Mitch?
8: Yeah, I dig. I wish we as a society had better approaches to dealing with suffering. I don't believe in leaving people to their own devices. And I don't think the majority of people do. I wish we as a society were able to get together in a more significant way in pursuing good civics, things that we all believe in. And I don't think anybody wants to see suffering.
1: I've always proposed that we build homeless cities, encampments, far enough away where the people who have real nice houses don't have to complain, but that we would build housing for the homeless and help them.
8: Mm-hmm. Yeah. I think probably inexpensive housing is the greatest calling of our time in terms of what's really needed in infrastructure in this country. We need more quality, inexpensive housing.
1: If you could say one major thing about your book, Esoterica, what would that be?
8: I would say it's a tough-minded book, but it's a book that's written with a very deep wish for the happiness of the reader. And some people are going to open this book and say, wow, this is pretty astringent, but the hour's late. And I think we as a seeking community really need to take seriously getting a better grip on our own a judgment and values versus succumbing to peer pressure. So it's a tough book, but it's a book that's written with a very, very deep wish for the happiness of its readers.
1: Do you give techniques on how to wish?
8: Oh, yeah. It's the first chapter in the book. I write an introduction explaining some of my influences and so on, because I like people to know where I'm coming from. And then the first chapter is a chapter on wishing. And I think it's something that people will find very appealing, because there's nothing childish about it at all. It's really a matter of getting in touch with one's most deeply felt desire with complete self-scrutiny and lack of embarrassment. But it's also private. You know, I'm not asking people to run out into the world and over-apply formulas, but I'm asking them to know themselves.
1: It's somewhat magical, isn't it?
8: Absolutely. I think that, listen, I describe magic as causative ritual, and a wish is the most primal form of causative ritual. It's really at the back of every magical operation, at the back of every premise that says positive thinking or the power of intention makes a difference. There, the wish is I would say the most distilled form of a prayer, magic, any appeals that a person makes to a greater force.
1: Mitch, when we come back after the break, we'll take calls with you, but I want to talk about negativity and positivity, two very distinct different things and what they all mean. We'll be back in a moment with Mitch Horowitz right here with your calls on Coast to Coast AM.
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4: Runoff ballot set in Los Angeles. I'm Sue Guzman, Fox News. Progressive City Council member Nithya Raman has advanced to a November runoff against Los Angeles Mayor Karen Bass, setting up a matchup between the two Democrats and former political allies to run in the struggling city of nearly 4 million people.
5: Raman responded essentially saying that their fight continues, and Bass's campaign was already on the attack after Raman pushed ahead of

0: Spencer Pratt by about 3,000 votes after ballot dumps over the weekend. Bass's campaign said, quote, a campaign against Nithya Raman, who allows encampments near schools and cuts the police force, is one Mayor Bass is looking forward to winning. So Bass appearing to be confident there.
1: Fox's Christina Coleman, the outcome means Republican Spencer Pratt is now out of the running. Israel and Iran halting strikes against each other for now, after President Trump reportedly demanded the two honor the ceasefire agreement. Fox's Lucas Tomlinson.
2: An exclusive interview with Jesse Waters. Vice President J.D. Vance says he's confident a deal could be worked out soon.
3: The Iranians don't want this war to continue. It's not in their best interest, and I think they're coming to the table, putting some real things on the table. We're, of course, going to verify.
2: President Trump telling Fox News, what I would suggest to Iran, you've shot your missiles. That's enough. Get back to the table and make a deal. Final negotiations on peace are proceeding, subject to ignorance or stupidity getting in its way. The Wall Street Journal reports Trump first called Israeli Prime Minister Benjamin Netanyahu after the missile attack with a message, stand down, but later shifted his tone to keep it limited.
1: Two U.S. crew members safely rescued Monday after their Army Apache helicopter gunship went down near the Strait of Hormuz. New York Times reporting it's not clear whether the chopper was shot down by Iranian fire, had mechanical failure, or another problem. 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
4: The WOAI Traffic Center.
5: Far northwest, 10 eastbound, the off-ramp to La Cantera Parkway completely shut down for reconstruction. North of downtown, 10 upper level westbound at Frio, at least one lane open inside that stretch due to road work. Northeast, 35 southbound at Evans, one lane taken there. And far east, 10 eastbound at 1518, watch for activity there. News Radio 1200 WOAI.
6: Hot and humid week across South Texas. Rain chances fairly limited most of the time. A widely scattered shower or thunderstorm possible overnight. Whatever storms do develop, they could have locally heavy rain, lows in the mid-70s. A pop-up storm or two later on Tuesday, a high of 92. Heat index levels feels like temps to 100. I'm meteorologist Mark Thibodeau from the Weather Channel on San Antonio's official weather station, News Radio 1200 WOAI.
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7: An expanded statewide disaster declarations in effect in response to the arrival of the New World screwworm in Texas. Governor Abbott signed that declaration last week in Austin, saying the order authorizes the use of all available resources of state government to respond to this disaster. Texas can once again enforce new restrictions on smokable hemp products. It's a loss to hemp advocacy groups and smoke shop owners who feel the rules are unlawful and will have substantial criminal and economic impacts.
8: For the entire industry, from manufacturers to retailers to consumers that have up to today been operating lawfully.
7: David Sergi is an attorney in the case, when working its way through the court, set to go before a judge next month in Austin. And the San Antonio Spurs will look to bounce back in the NBA Finals tonight after dropping the first two games at home. Tip-offs at 7:30 in New York. I'm Carrie Lockie.
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1: And welcome back, George Norrie, along with Mitch Horowitz. Mitch, negativity versus positivity. I would rather be around a positive person all the time, wouldn't you?
6: Absolutely. And I think that the truth is, it's very hard for me to always maintain a positive attitude in terms of looking upon the world in a cheerful way. And I would have to say that my definition of a true positive mental attitude is evaluating circumstances based on their capacity for self-development, because there's going to be suffering and there's going to be difficulties. But if we can try to find the self-developmental part of the equation, I think that gets us through stormy weather. And that's a kind of positive thinking that I've been very interested in lately.
1: Have you heard of Professor Joseph Gallenberger?
6: Joseph Gallenberger. Is this the author of Liquid Luck?
1: Yes.
6: Yeah. Terrific work. I know you're a very, very serious admirer of his work.
1: He takes people to Las Vegas, positive and negative groups, and he said almost all the time, maybe all the time, the people with the positivity come back winners, where the negative people come back losers. He said it's just unbelievable how it seems to work.
6: You know, it's funny. there was some sort of a professional skeptic of ESP research who made a remark. You hear it all the time. How come all these people with ESP aren't hitting it big in Vegas. And the response to that, of course, is how do we know they're not? You know, the person who is successful, and admittedly it's a slender number, but the person who is successful might have that just infinitesimal edge because of what's being talked about in Liquid Luck.
1: What does positivity do for your, let's say, your health?
6: Well, I think that there's no question that not only do we experience a mind-body synergy in health, but we're only beginning to understand what, let's say, I'll call it hopeful expectancy can do for a person's health, because hopeful expectancy is the real ingredient behind the placebo result, for example. And at this point, placebo responses have been seen in weight loss, in lowering blood pressure, in creating greater muscle tone. There have been successful placebo surgeries. It's really hard to believe, but that's been on the books since 1981. And really, it's hopeful expectancy that's the trigger behind whatever the therapeutic event is. So the question, George, and this is really the tough question of life, how does one cultivate reasonable hopeful expectancy? And if we could crack that code, I think we'd open up a lot of potential in our bodies and in our lives.
1: Is it difficult to stay positive when all these things surround us?
6: It's an interesting question. I think one has to be very, very watchful of what's going on in life. I don't suggest anybody turning away from life. That's where I think it's helpful sometimes to consider positive thinking, not just being in a cheery mood, because I am not always in a cheery mood, but again, trying to regard events, trying to evaluate events based on their capacity for self-development. I think that can help a person row in a storm.
1: How many events that happen that are negative are because of our own doing?
6: I wonder about it all the time, because I struggle with looking at situations and trying to prepare myself defensively for an outcome that might be disappointing. And so I ask myself, is that healthy? Is that positive? Is that maybe slowing down the order of what I'd like to arrive? I'm not really sure. But I think what's really important, the way positivity really ultimately expresses itself, is through a persistence, morale. I suppose some people will use the term faith. I suppose instead of faith, I say persistence, which I sort of am able to get my arms around better. I think that's true positivity.
1: To the phones we go. Let's go to first-time caller Lori in Newport Beach, California. Hi, Lori.
7: Hi, George. I don't know if you remember me a long time ago at the Air and Space and Museum that you were having a meet and greet and with the alien convention, and I gave you an airbrushed Martian picture that my brother had made. Do you still
1: have
7: it?
1: Okay, that was you. That's right. I still have it in my office.
7: Oh, cool. Good stuff. Okay. Well, then what I wanted to say is that I just love you. I've listened for years, and I was thinking that how many positive things seem to come out of negative events, oddly enough. And, you know, if you're a believer in God as a great designer, the guy that made the fingerprints on everyone, you know, somehow if you just carry the belief and you can feel God around you, something positive just happens. So that's my take on it. And then say, for instance, if your parents tell you you'll never make it, then out of determination, like a negative determination, somehow people do.
1: Sometimes that works. Sometimes that works in the opposite way as well, Mitch.
6: Well, it's interesting. You know, I really like the caller's observation that there's going to be kind of a, let's say, a pendulum swing, you know, in the opposite direction, that there is a kind of compensation in life. And in another tradition, it might be called karma. One could say that it's a kind of law of reciprocity, but, or, you know, you could even use the term entanglement, you know, if you want to extrapolate from things that we observe on the most minute particle levels. There's a kind of pendulum swing that goes on in life, and there is a compensatory flow to every ebb. And I think the caller hit on that beautifully.
1: If a child is beaten down by their parents, put down constantly, are they going to amount to anything?
6: Well, it's an interesting question. You know, I think also, as the caller was alluding, sometimes suffering is the goad that results in the traits that we're proudest of. None of us want to suffer or re-experience difficult episodes, but probably most of us would say that the traits within that we're proudest of grew out of those difficult episodes. So that's this kind of compensatory effect, you know, that we were talking about.
1: Let's go to Bill, truck driving in Oregon. Welcome to the show. Hi, Bill.
8: Yeah, hey, George. Hey, Mitch.
6: Hey there.
8: As you were talking, as you were speaking, George used to have this saying, psychic vampire. It kept running through my mind.
1: Right.
6: Yeah.
8: I don't know why exactly, but, you know, because it's such a terrible, to me, it's such a scary thing to be called, right? And I'm surprised my wife hasn't called me that, because what me and my wife, a topic I've learned to avoid, is she's really big on positive thinking, whereas I kind of think I'm a realist. And when she is going a little overboard, in my opinion, on the positive thinking and putting positive energy out into the universe, I always say, look, would you want Jeffrey Dahmer to think positive? And she always, you know, criticizes me for that's my go-to, right, to bring her down. And I understand that. That's why I avoid it. And I'm not against positive thinking. It's just recently, I don't know if you've ever read any George Orwell. George Orwell's really been on my mind lately, and, you know, because of current events. And you say peer pressure, all right? And I get it. I get what you're saying there. But have you ever thought about, like, groupthink? George Orwell, you know, and also George Orwell was a survivor of the Spanish Civil War, which was no picnic, okay? Mm-hmm. But, you know, he had groupthink and double speak.

0: when I was in Iraq, I met Itzhak Ibrahim al-Duri. Saddam called him the cockroach because he had red hair. He was on Saddam's cabinet. He was a Sufi Muslim, and you know, like dervish. They are esoteric. They are mystical Muslims. Yeah, some places they're considered heretics, all right, and they're persecuted. But he achieved a lot of success under Saddam's regime. So I'm not 100% convinced esotericism is a solution, but I am open to it. Because, you know, again, I think about groupthink, and I'm wondering if it's avoidable to – if you can really extricate yourself from the ills of groupthink. Have you ever considered that?
1: No, I dig that, and I think that's extremely important, and I appreciate you raising that. You know, I think that I don't have any solution on some global scale, but for the individual, I think that one of the things that contributes to groupthink is that it seems to me that most of us just have too many relationships. Like, we're just not fully built that way. Like, our ancient ancestors probably encountered as many people across their lives as we do in the course of a day, you know, just on account of social media, for example. And I think we human beings, relationships are very important, but I think we enter into too many of them, and that becomes a stressor. And I think if we can be just a little bit more willing to take a step back in terms of, like, excessive relationships, that helps us plug into something that I think is more from within.
2: Mitch, how would you categorize a narcissist?
1: I would say a narcissist is somebody who doesn't feel empathy. Ultimately, there's a kind of absence of empathy. They might feel emotions, but the emotions are their own. And
2: agreed.
1: It seems to me that empathy and ethics are one and the same.
2: Can you get empathy by training, or do you have to be born with it?
1: That's a tough question, George. That is a tough question, because if I'm going to be frank, you know, I think that it's something that maybe can be strengthened. But I think there's certain sensitivity that people enter the world with temperamentally. And I think that a certain fineness of empathy is maybe innate. But there's a scale, there's a sliding scale. I think it can be strengthened, but I think there needs to be a spark of something there.
2: Next up, Thomas is with us in La Jolla, California. Hi, Tom.
3: Hi, George. I thank you, Danheiser, for accepting my call.
2: Sure.
3: And Mitch Horowitz, always a pleasure.
1: Likewise, great to hear your voice.
3: Tonight, I'm reminded of the song, Don't Worry, Be Happy. Comment and then a question, if I may. The comment is, Neville Goddard, among his many teachings, considered his most important teaching to be that of what he called revision. Mm-hmm. Revision. And revision is the idea that, yes, we can change the present. Yes, we can change the future. But we can also reimagine, revisualize, reframe the past, and actually have it happen. Mm-hmm. And Neville Goddard spoke about that. Another Coast to Coast guest, Lynn McTaggart, also speaks about it as retrocausality, the idea that the past is not fixed in stone, but it can be reimagined, revisualized, reframed. And so I was wondering if you could expand on that, Neville's teaching on revision, the idea that you can change the past by revisualizing it. And again, thank you. Avoid worry, be happy.
1: Thank you. And always great to hear from you. Neville's most challenging idea, and the idea that he felt he would become best known for,

that may be the very reason why some of this positive thinking stuff is so important, because we may be imagining things into the past. And Gurdjieff put it this way, the past controls the future, but the present controls the past. There's a great mystery in that. And that may be where this positive thinking actually goes into effect in terms of the human experience.

0: ask a question.
1: Mitch, you there?
2: Oh, now I'm here. Yeah, I lost you on audio. All good now.
1: All right, that's good. Back to negativity and positivity. How do you become positive when you're negative?
2: I wouldn't force it. I think that sometimes emotions have to run their course, and it's asking too much of the individual to reverse a negative experience. I think they're a yin-yang makes up life. But I would say during that negative experience, let's all try to come together as a seeking community and as individuals and ask, is there something in this that's developing of self? And from that, can I find that element that is really like an opposing pendulum swing, a positive compensation for the experience?
1: Why is it when you treat a child badly, they grow up to be a bad person?
2: Well, you know, it's interesting. We all imitate what we grew up with, and that is a fearful symmetry of life. But there's also people, you know, must be said, who are treated badly or who suffer, and that becomes a goad to their excellence. And I wish it could happen in every single case. That's not always the human story, but those instances, you know, should be noted as well.
1: Mitch, we're going to come back and take final calls with you in a moment. Mitch Horowitz with us. His book that's coming out very soon, Esoterica, Formulas Against the False Self.
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2: I thought it was safe.
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1: Next hour, attorney Danny Sheehan joins us to talk about UFO disclosure. Looking forward to that. We'll be back in a moment with Mitch Horowitz and Final Calls as we talk about Esoterica on Coast to Coast AM. Have you signed up yet to become a Coast Insider? 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
3: Hey, this is Buck. I'm a Coast to Coast Insider, and I'll tell you what. It's a great thing for me. Here in West Virginia, we get inundated with snow. But it doesn't matter as long as we have our provisions. 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
1: 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It says Insider. 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
1: And welcome back. George Norrie along with Mitch Horowitz and your final calls, Esoterica, Formulas Against the False Self, his book that comes out when, Mitch?
7: It's out June 16th, and it can be pre-ordered wherever you buy books.
1: Great. Let's go back to the calls. Let's go to John in Wisconsin. Hey, John, go ahead.
8: Hello, George. Hello, Mitch. Several brief comments, hey, please. Earlier, George asked Mitch for his definition of the word wish. I am so thankful for Mitch's response. I believe that a wish can lead to a calculated risk and immense prosperity. If the Wright brothers didn't wish for a better form of transportation, we may still be traveling across the country in automobiles and overseas in a boat. I get frustrated when people stay in a miserable comfort zone because they fail to wish for a calculated risk that can improve their lives. Mish, Bex wishes on the book. Glad it's on audio. George, thank you for taking my call.
1: Thank you, John.
7: Thank you.
1: Like those comments, Mitch?
7: Yeah, I think that's absolutely terrific. I think that it's so important to get in touch with that side of ourselves. And I think that even if a person arrives at a wish that they're not able to immediately act on, if you can take even just small, very nascent steps in its direction, it's legitimate. But the key thing is to at least know. And you don't tell anybody. It's yours. It belongs to you. And I really encourage people to go to that place.
1: Why are some people luckier than others, Mitch?
7: Wow, that's a tough one. There might be trace amounts of ESP going on. Maybe that person who has just a small wrinkle, an infinitesimal edge in terms of data of whatever kind, maybe that's what we call luck. But certainly it seems to me there's also ways that we're able to cultivate luck, and I think probably wishing is at the top of that list.
1: When you say create luck, how do you do that?
7: Well, I think that, first of all, there are certain behaviors that tend to be lucky, certain behaviors that are unlucky. Like, for example, boredom is a very unlucky behavior. When people do foolish things, they're very often doing them out of boredom. Whereas at the same time, I would say it's a lucky behavior to circulate among people and to be sure that you're among people who believe in whatever it is you're trying to accomplish. I think that actually brings a lot of good luck if one wants to describe it as serendipity, if one wants to describe it as something that exceeds all expectation, that brings luck.
1: Christopher in Oklahoma, east of the Rockies. Hi, Christopher.
9: Hey, good morning. How are you guys doing?
1: Good, buddy. Good. Thank you.
7: Thank you.
9: All this talk about wishing makes me think of Pinocchio. My question is, in the 80s, the magazine Popular Mechanics leaked the design of the H-bomb. And if you look at it, it looks very like the tabernacle in the wilderness.
7: Mm-hmm.
9: And I'm wondering if you've ever delved into that.
7: I've heard about that release, but I never saw the illustrations. And I will make a point of looking for it.
1: Mitch, in everything you've done in your history of your career, what would you say is the most satisfying aspect of what you do?
7: Well, meeting readers, kind of running into people who had a positive experience with a book, you know, something along those lines. I think those are the most positive aspects of my career. You know, if I meet somebody and they say, hey, look, you know, I thought this really clarified something, either historically or like in terms of spiritual practice, if I'm able to get a certain message across to one person and, you know, meeting that individual, I would say that's the high point of my career.
1: Is the occult still prevalent in the United States?
7: Oh, yeah, for sure. I mean, look, we're we're a nation that is possessed of so many different beliefs and popular metaphysical practices, whether you call it the power of intent or law of attraction or selection, as I do, manifesting. I mean, that's probably the most widespread metaphysical movement in modern life, and that's really tapping into the occult or hidden powers of the psyche. People will have different traditions in which they couch it or reference points, but that's chiefly what's going on. So, you know, seen from a certain perspective, the occult is an evergreen in this country.
1: Let's go to Ted, truck driving in California. Hey, Ted, go ahead.
10: Yeah, a lot of fun rolling coast to coast. Listen to the host. With the most. Hey, Mitch, I think you're onto something here. You know, I'm glad you brought up serendipity. I was waiting to hear that word, and it was a lot of fun listening to the Whirling Dervishes and George Orwell. I wanted to say that word, esoteric, is pretty much synonymous with occult. Occult merely means hidden, and esoteric means only known by the select few. As a stage magician, I'm very familiar with that term. So love what you're doing. I'm into the positive feeling. And my last thought is, speaking of Orwell, you know, it makes me want to put a metamorphic rock in my wrist rocket and plunk a couple people so I can show them what a UFO is, because people are still saying UFO when they want to be saying foreign spacecraft. Or, you know, they want the word spacecraft in there. So I'm definitely veering away from newspeak, and I love your thoughts. Thank you much.
7: Thank you. Thank you, my man. Appreciate it. I do draw a difference between esoteric and occult in that esoteric, as the caller was alluding, is the inner core of the traditional religions. And the occult is a readaptation of sometimes pre-Abrahamic or pre-Christian teachings that has been pieced together outside of a particular religious tradition. So the occult exists independent of religion, and the esoteric is, at least in my usage, the core of a traditional religion. I think that the important thing is that we all be on the search for ideas and meaning and truth, and follow that search, you know, down those roads that are meaningful to us.
1: Let's go to Sue in North Carolina, east of the Rockies. Hello, Susan. Go ahead.
11: Hi, George.
1: Hi.
11: How you doing?
7: Hey there.
11: Yeah, hi. I was wondering, talking about, you know, narcissism and narcissist again, if you've been a victim of that all your life, what might be going on, and how can you break it?
7: You know, when I was younger, I worked in book publishing, and I published a book on narcissism by a therapist who I thought was very, very good. And she had really studied the problem, and her point of view was that you really need to do your very best just to get away from a narcissist, because it's a pattern that's very stuck and is very draining. And of course, I say that with the realization that there are some people who are in situations where they just can't get away. But, you know, first and foremost, I think we owe it to ourselves to ask, can I, you know, and am I being just kind of habitual here? Can I get away? And, you know, see what the answer is. And if a person can't, then I think just within that acknowledgement of the situation and the wish to get away, is an act of self-disclosure that I think is empowering by itself.
1: Mitch, where does religion fit into some of this?
7: Well, I think religion is really a disciplined tradition that expresses humanity's wish to relate to greater existence. And I value the religions enormously. I grew up in a traditionally Jewish household. I had an Orthodox bar mitzvah. That's not part of my life today. My search goes outside the religions, although weaves within them, and I have tremendous respect for them.
1: Let's go to Jeremy in North Dakota. Hello, Jeremy.
12: Hello, George.
7: Hey there.
12: Drawing a conclusion based on listening to all your stuff on hold. And my conclusion is that a wish is more of a singular action, as it, though it's related to its more general and all-encompassing action of hope.
1: What do you think of that, Mitch?
7: Yeah. You know, it's interesting. Like, in some respects, a wish is a change of condition, you know, and I think the caller is expressing something very important in that. There's a kind of universal change of condition that a wish, a real wish, would be bringing about. So it's less about getting something than, in a certain sense, entering an experience, like a greater experience of yourself.
1: Let's go to first-time caller Rosa in Lemon Grove, California. Hi, Rosa.
13: Hi, how are you? Can you hear me?
1: Yes.
13: Okay, great. I guess I'll start off by, I went blind like about 9 years ago after being married to a sociopath, but that's another story. So this is my take, kind of common sense things, is like, start your day every day with a positive expectation. And it can be anything, you know, anything positive, you know, that something positive is going to happen today. And the next thing I put was take time to prioritize and plan. And number three, give a gift to everyone. I mean, it could be something as simple as a smile, a hi, holding the door for somebody, you know, like so. And four, what did I put down? Oh, deflect, of course. This is your thing. Partisan and religious topics. Let's see what I get for number five is assume people have good intention. Six is eat high-quality food slowly. In other words, like savor it. Seven, let go of your results. I mean, once you deal with it, you're present, you deal with it, just let it go, and then just see what transpires. And the last thing I have is end each day with gratitude.
7: Mm-hmm.
1: Rosa, so you could write your own book. Go ahead, Mitch.
7: I think that's absolutely terrific. And I know the listeners would appreciate having that list up on the website. I liked every single one of those principles. I especially liked give people a gift. The smile, the holding open of a door, just showing that you recognize somebody's worth, that's a gift. And I thought that was just terrific.
1: Mitch, you mentioned karma earlier in the program. What goes around comes around. I truly believe that, don't you?
7: Absolutely. I don't think that, I don't think there's ever been a civilization here on Earth that didn't have some concept of karma. And it gets put into different terms and language. I might use the term reciprocity. People talk of compensation, a pendulum swing. Gurdjieff said every stick has two ends. I don't think there's been a culture that doesn't see a cause and effect in life.
1: Let's go to Kurt in Nashville, Tennessee for a quick question. Kurt, go ahead.
14: Hello?
1: Yeah.
14: It's a very good program tonight, George. I would like to ask your guest, has he ever interviewed a human hybrid?
1: A human hybrid, Mitch, have you?
7: Not that I'm aware of, although, man, let me tell you, I have conducted some interviews that have made me wonder, but not that I'm personally aware of. And, you know, in this world of ours, there are mysteries amid everyday life, but no, not that I'm aware of.
1: What's your next project after this book comes out?
7: Well, I'm working on a book called The Yoga of Money. I'm going to be teaching for a week in July at the Omega Institute this summer. That's in New York's Hudson Valley. So people can look up Omega Institute and get those details. And I got this new book launching, Esoterica, on June 16th. And for those who are in New York, we're having a launch event. So you can find that easily, like on my social media or my website.
1: Let's not let 15 months go by this time, Mitch.
7: All right. I will look forward to it, George, and it's great to be with you and Tommy.
1: The website is linked up at coasttocoastam.com, and his book is called Esoterica, Formulas Against the False Self. Back in a moment with attorney Danny Sheehan as we talk about UFOs.
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5: Set for November. I'm Ted Lindner, Fox News. Spencer Pratt, the Republican, is out. He's lost the Los Angeles mayoral race, with ballot counting continuing days after the race last week. Left-wing city council member Nithya Raman advancing and will face off with incumbent L.A. Mayor Karen Bass. Critics say something's not right about how long the voting took. First Assistant U.S. Attorney for the Central District of California, Bill Assaley, weighing in on the legalization of ballot harvesting in California.
6: We have no chain of custody. They're not required to tell us who they are or how many ballots they collected. And so you have no idea who's receiving the ballot, completing the ballot, returning the ballot. And so all we have is a mail, the post office, delivering millions of ballots to the registrar of voters.
5: First-time voters in California are able to register with any form of ID, including gym membership cards, insurance cards, and credit cards. Minnesota's Democrat Governor Tim Walz and Democrat Attorney General Keith Ellison accused of ignoring alleged fraud in their state. It's the finding of a just-released report from the House Oversight Committee. Fox's Chad Pergram on Capitol Hill with more.
7: Apparently, you can only commit welfare fraud if you're white.
8: House Oversight Committee Chairman James Comer claims that the political Minnesota twins conveniently looked the other way.
7: Tim Walz and Keith Ellison knew that the beneficiaries of this particular fraud were the Somalis. In Minnesota, that's a massive voting block for the Democrat Party to keep Minnesota blue, and they didn't want to do anything to rock the boat.
8: The report says state employees flagging the fraud faced retaliation and intimidation. The committee says Minnesota swindlers bilked the federal government out of a staggering $9 billion in Medicaid payments and $300 million in food dollars for the poor.
5: And Victor Wembanyama, leading the San Antonio Spurs to a 115-111 victory over the New York Knicks in Game 3 of the NBA Finals. The Knicks now lead the series 2-1, Game 4 on Wednesday night. 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
4: The WOAI Traffic Center.
9: Far northwest, 10 eastbound, the off-ramp to La Cantera Parkway completely shut down for reconstruction. North of downtown, 10 upper level westbound at Frio, at least one lane open inside that stretch due to road work. Northeast, 35 southbound at Evans, one lane taken there. And far east, 10 eastbound at 1518, watch for activity there. News Radio 1200 WOAI.
10: Hot and humid week across South Texas. Rain chances fairly limited most of the time. A widely scattered shower or thunderstorm possible overnight. Whatever storms do develop, they could have locally heavy rain, lows in the mid-70s. A pop-up storm or two later on Tuesday, a high of 92. Heat index levels feels like temps to 100. I'm meteorologist Mark Thibodeau from the Weather Channel on San Antonio's official weather station, News Radio 1200 WOAI.
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11: An expanded statewide disaster declarations in effect in response to the arrival of the New World screwworm in Texas. Governor Abbott signed that declaration last week in Austin, saying the order authorizes the use of all available resources of state government to respond to this disaster. Texas can once again enforce new restrictions on smokable hemp products. It's a loss to hemp advocacy groups and smoke shop owners who feel the rules are unlawful and will have substantial criminal and economic impacts.
12: For the entire industry, from manufacturers to retailers to consumers that have up to today been operating lawfully.
11: David Sergi is an attorney in the case, been working its way through the court. It's set to go before a judge next month in Austin. And the San Antonio Spurs will look to bounce back in the NBA Finals tonight after dropping the first two games at home. Tip-offs at 7:30 in New York. I'm Carrie Lockie.
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1: And welcome back. George Norrie with you. Daniel Sheehan with us. Wait till you hear his bio here. Holds a unique perspective as special counsel to the 1977 U.S. Congressional Research Service's official report to then-President Jimmy Carter on the potential existence of extraterrestrial intelligence in the UFO phenomena. Also, the 1994 attorney for the late Dr. John Mack of the Harvard Medical School, author of Abduction, Human Encounters with Aliens, former 20-year general counsel of the 2001 Disclosure Project, general counsel of the 2013 Citizens Public Hearings on Disclosure, and current attorney for Luis Elizondo, the director of the 10-year top-secret United States Pentagon's classified investigation of the UFO-UAP phenomenon. Daniel was also the 1970s and 80s general counsel to the United States Jesuit headquarters in Washington, D.C., the National Office of Social Ministry. Daniel, welcome back. Always good seeing you, Dan.
4: Terrific, George. Always good to be here with you.
1: Did you have fun at Contact in the Desert?
4: Absolutely a delight. It was a delight. It's super busy all the way through. I had four two-hour presentations and then two or three panels. So it was busy times, but it was all of it was terrific.
1: Did you make the banquet at all?
4: Yes, I did.
1: What did you think of that video of animation of me and George Knapp?
4: I thought that was pretty interesting. That was really cool.
1: Daniel, how did you get involved in being a counsel for so many UFO subjects, basically?
4: Well, actually, there wasn't a lot of competition for the position, George, way back then. It was difficult for people to find an attorney with adequate experience and contacts that would actually wade into this area. But I was committed to this right from the very beginning, So that when I was contacted originally in early 1977 to be special counsel for the investigation that President Carter wanted, I was completely supportive of that. And it turns out that all of my superiors at the Jesuit headquarters were very supportive of me doing this. So I knew from the very beginning that this was something that was sooner or later going to be breaking into the public. And you just have to be there ahead of time.
1: Now, our current president, Donald Trump, has ordered the release of some UFO files, and they've released a couple batches. What do you think of them?
4: Well, for a person who spent 50 years digging into all of this and researching all of this and talking with major sources, et cetera, you know, it wasn't all that impressive. But on the other hand, the vast majority of people in the country had never seen some of these classified documents and videos and photographs and things like that. I had known about a lot of them, as did a lot of other people, Richard Dolan and others, the folks that have been investigating this. But in fact, you know, that over a billion people tuned into that, you know, war.gov. Slash UFO site, you know, right in the first week. And it's just kept on building all this time. So we've had probably as high as 2 billion people have actually tuned in to review these documents. And there are some gems in there that even I, you know, had not seen before.
1: I still think, though, they're holding back on the good stuff. What do you think?
4: Oh, yes, they are. There's no doubt about that. I was talking with Lou about it the other night. Lou and I were together up in San Francisco at the United States Marine Corps Museum. We did a big two-hour program together on stage talking about the present state of the disclosure. And, you know, he said that, you know, that we're coming from the East Coast. We're just barely across the mountains to the Mississippi. You know, in getting this information out, we still have all the way to go to the other coast. So, you know, we're only about maybe 30% into this right now, you know, with everything that the UFO community has uncovered over the past 80 years, you know, and the tranches that have been released by the government now, we're about a third of the way in. But there's an awful lot more and the best stuff still being concealed.
1: Do you think we'll ever get to the best stuff?
4: Oh, yes. Oh, yeah. No, we'll, when I say we, even that means even you and me, George.
1: Right.
4: You know, that we'll, this is within the next 20 years that you and I have of our active activity before we both retire and start writing books, you know, that we'll get it, even in, within our lifetimes.
1: What would you say might be the most fantastic releases that have come out so far?
4: Well, as you recall, that you know, from the time that the December 17th, 2017 front page report from the New York Times, which basically revealed for the first time the fact that the government was in fact actively investigating UFOs when they had repeatedly issued public statements saying they weren't, you know, that was one of the first revelations, and since then, you know, we've gotten actual confirmation now from U.S. government sources that UFOs are real, that they know that they are actual vehicles. These are technological vehicles. They're not just, you know, the spotlights, you know, reflecting off the bottom of clouds or mistaken flocks of birds. You know, these are real vehicles. They now know that the U.S. government has actually recovered physical UFO craft, that we're in possession of a number of them, even fully operational UFOs. And very importantly, that we've got bodies, biological evidence of the occupants of these vehicles that has been tested and proven to be non-human. And the fact that we're engaged, there's a secret element in the government that's engaged in reverse engineering this technology to try to make weapons. So that, and now very importantly, you know, we've had revealed to us that Eric Davis has acknowledged, you know, back in the November 21st, 2025 video of Age of Disclosure, he's revealed that he's had direct conversations with President Bush Sr., who confirmed that back in 1964 at Holloman U.S. Air Force Base in New Mexico, that a UFO landed on the tarmac by obvious prearrangement, and a non-human but humanoid being exited the vehicle and had face-to-face direct communications with official U.S. Air Force officers and apparently CIA personnel, and that they actually had direct communication with each other. So this is, and most recently, we've had Eric Davis at Contact in the Desert, George, I don't know if you were there at that, where he's finally admitted that these are not extra-dimensional beings. They're extraterrestrial, that they are from other star systems. They're physical beings, you know, that it appears to some people that they may be extra-dimensional because of the way they travel, because of the way they transit from their star system to ours, that they can go in a special means of going from just instantaneously almost from their star system to ours, and they rematerialize here, and it gives the impression to some people that they're extra dimensional. But he was very specific about the fact that they know now that they are in fact organic beings from other star systems. All of this is an extraordinary amount of information to actually have revealed now to us. So those are some of the key things that we have found out and had, like, government experts now confirm to us, you know, since 2017.
1: We lost Nick Pope about a month ago.
4: Yes.
1: What a tremendous loss to the field, huh?
4: Oh, no, that's true. Nicky was a total sweetheart. For those of us who have laughed and cried with him and, you know, drank with him upon occasion at all of these different gatherings that we've had, he was a joy to the whole community. He was loved by everyone.
1: He sure was. I'm going to give you some names, Daniel, and you tell me what you think of their ability through this disclosure project. Of course, you represent Luis Elizondo,
4: yes,
1: who head up the Pentagon's program. Why did he decide to go public?
4: Well, there's two or three different layers to this, obviously, George. You know, as he reported, he had become totally frustrated over the fact that even though he had been charged officially with investigating and finding out what the information was that we actually were in possession of, our government, that he kept having doors slammed in his face and being warned away from continuing the investigation. He got very frustrated. He wrote a letter to Secretary of Defense Mattis, and it was stopped. They wouldn't let the letter go to him. So he got totally frustrated, his public position, and therefore that he resigned in protest. So that's his general position. But it's quite clear, as was learned later, when people threatened him and said they were going to take away his security clearance and everything, that it became clear that he had been explicitly authorized to release the information that he did, that both he and Christopher Mellon, the Deputy Assistant Secretary of Defense for Intelligence under both the Clinton administration and the W. Bush administration, they'd both been cleared officially from those above them to reveal this information, so that you could see that there was this impression being given to the American public and the world that Lou and Chris, for example, were kind of defying the powers that be to reveal this information. But in fact, it was clear that they were participating in a program pursuant to which they were being directly authorized to reveal this information. So that there's this program going on that has this kind of twofold dimension. One is the appearance of these people being whistleblowers, but you need to understand they have retained their security clearances throughout this entire period since 2017, even until today. So it's clear that they're being authorized from above to reveal this information, but that they're participating in this kind of drama of appearing to be whistleblowers in defying the powers that be, but they're actually participating in a program to roll this information out in a way that people will hear it. Now, different people interpret that differently. For example, some of the people, for example, Stephen Greer, whom I love dearly and served as general counsel for the Disclosure Project for 20 years, he interprets this in the most nefarious of ways, that they're lying and they're part of a covert operation to control and deceive us about it. But the fact of the matter is that those of us who know the details about this realize that they're actually participating in a much more sophisticated program of rolling out this information in a way that facilitates people and the media and the institutions of our country to absorb the information. So that's really what's going on.
1: Does it aggravate you, Daniel, that they're holding back this information?
4: Well, it's interesting. They haven't let me in on some of the dimensions of this whole program. So I know that the more one knows about it, the less aggravated one gets. But I'm convinced that they're rolling it out too slowly. I'm convinced that they've revealed far less than they should have been, even since 2017. And it's absolutely clear that there's a program still going on, which is blatantly unconstitutional. You know, the lying to members of Congress, the deceiving members of Congress, deceiving some presidents themselves, and embezzling, hundreds of billions of dollars from programs that the Congress has appropriated money for, that is being illegally diverted into this program in order to keep it secret. All of those things are criminal, and they're unconstitutional. Anytime I encounter unconstitutional conduct, that aggravates me. But this particular program is so astounding and so important in its impact upon the people. I can understand how some of the people that have been involved in the program can believe, even though I don't agree with them, that this may be the best way to get the information out. But I'm doing my very best in all of my meetings with these men, to convince them that they should convince their higher ups that this should be sped up, that we need more of this information more quickly, and that it's necessary because in order to get the Congress to start passing the laws that will be necessary to adjust a number of the major institutions of our human family to absorb this information and to make use of the information, they need to know sooner than later that this is all real and what this information is in order to do their job. Because this next step after disclosure of adjusting all of our institutions, including our religious and spiritual institutions, right, is going to be quite an endeavor. So we need to get doing this sooner than later.
1: Daniel, explain who David Grush is and his role.
4: David Grush was a very high-ranking officer in the National Geospatial Intelligence Agency, an agency which 99% of the people in the country never even knew existed, but it was extremely important with regard to the surveillance of nearby space. He was also a major officer in the National Reconnaissance Office and served directly on the UAP or UFO task force in the Pentagon that was set up after Lou Elizondo came forward publicly with Chris Mellon in December of 2017 and revealed the existence of this program inside the Pentagon, that it was secretly moved to the Office of Naval Intelligence. David Grush was one of the people that was one of the high

0: Department Office of Pre-Publication Security Review to release all of the information that they did. And when David did that, he said, "Well, that's they're authorized, so I'm clearing them." And then he started catching grief from the people again in the Pentagon and other places that had not gotten the memo, that weren't in on what the dynamic was here. And that's what led David to file the complaint with the Inspector General, the General's IG, Inspector General of the Intelligence Community. And then he came outside. He retired. And he is the guy who provided the information to the House Oversight Committee, first to the Senate Intelligence Committee and Armed Services Committee, then to the House Oversight Committee. And he not only went public on June 11th of 2023 in his interview with Ross Coulthart on News Nation, but shortly thereafter on July 23rd of 2023, publicly testified to, before the United States Congress, revealing the fact that we were actually in possession of UFO craft and that we had a kinetic program going on, knocking down UFOs so that we could get a hold of undamaged UFOs to reverse engineer their technology. And he's the guy that revealed to Congress and to the country in a public hearing that we were in possession of the bodies of actual non-human occupants of these craft. He's an extraordinarily important person in this process of revelation.
1: Daniel, we're going to take a short break. 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
1: We'll take your calls next hour with Daniel Sheehan as we talk about UFO and UAP disclosure, so make sure you're part of the program. And of course, Tom is here to talk about some incredible stuff happening with ParanormalDate.com.
2: This is going to be so much fun. If you are single and fascinated by the unexplained, then get ready for Paranormal Date. It's our brand new Spark TV original series where love meets the supernatural. So here's how it works. Each episode, one paranormal loving single is going to go on a blind speed date with three potential matches who share their passion for ghosts, UFOs, psychics, phenomena, cryptids, the mysterious. So the question is, will they meet their soulmate? Will sparks fly beyond the veil? Or could it be love at first fright? Only time will tell. This is going to be a fun show. 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
4: Whether it's physical activity, obesity, diet, smoking, low on hormones, stress, sleep disorders, or your age can be supported by reducing inflammation and aiding the body to heal itself appropriately. 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
1: Welcome back, George Norrie with attorney Daniel Sheehan. Daniel, let's talk about some more of these players. You mentioned Dr. Eric Davis. Tell us a little bit more about him.
8: Dr. Eric Davis is probably the highest or chief engineer in the covert program to reverse engineer the actual UFO craft, and working on the kind of nuts and bolts of trying to understand how these craft work. You know, what is their propulsion system? What type of bizarre and extraordinary physics are involved in their anti-gravity capacities, et cetera. He is a deep insider on the mechanics, the nuts and bolts of it. And because of that, he has gotten access to discuss things with other people who have other specialties in this area. For example, he has been able to talk with the people who have determined that these beings are biological beings. You know, they're not robots. They're not AI generated, genetically engineered kind of robots of any kind. These are organically generated, evolved beings from other star systems. And he's been an insider in the discussions trying to figure these things out from those that are outside of the innermost circle. So he is part of the group that is not part of the innermost circle, but he's at the edges of it as the major engineer in doing this. And he's had direct access to talking to presidents about it. For example, George Bush Sr., who was in fact briefed in on the program. And yet George Bush Sr. had refused to provide information to President Carter back in 1976 when George Bush was the head of the Central Intelligence Agency. And later President Bush actually informed Eric Davis that that Bush had not been briefed in on the actual inner information about UFOs until he actually became vice president under Ronald Reagan. And as most of us know, he was in many ways the functional president of the United States during the Reagan-Bush administration from 1980 to 1988. And that's when he found out about the reality of the UFO information. And so he's a very key person, and he has been given a green light to talk about this and has chosen to do so in a way that's a little more fulsome than some of the others have, even to the point of revealing the information about the direct face-to-face contact that took place back in April of 1964 at the Holloman Air Force Base in New Mexico that I mentioned earlier. That's Eric Davis has been talking about that.
1: Unbelievable, these people. Hal Puthoff, 89 years old, remote viewer.
8: Hal Puthoff is a man of all seasons. He's a physicist, a materials physicist, and an extraordinarily well-informed guy. You know, he was part of NIDS. He was also a part of the Advanced Physics Working Group, all that worked with Robert Bigelow. He is very, very well informed about the most details. He's a guy that is probably closer to the outer edge of the tight circle of people that know the most about this. He has clearly taken an oath that is more intense than most of the other players that anybody knows about. And it's important to know that there is a level of secrecy about this particular program, pursuant to which people who are going to be given access to some of the closest information to the outer circle of the inner circle, the outer boundaries of the inner circle, that they take an oath that if in fact they break their oath, they can in fact be executed summarily. It's, in my opinion, completely unconstitutional. There's no legitimate authority for that. But once the authority's been granted or demanded on the part of the Central Intelligence Agency to be able to actually execute people without the due process of law, I guess they take the position that if a person has formally agreed to be executed, if they violate their security clearance, that they convince themselves that that satisfies the due process of law. But I believe that Hal is one of the people who is in that outer concentric circle that may well have taken that oath. That's why you see him being extraordinarily careful about things that he says. But you can see that he was a major featured player in the November 21st, 2025 documentary film, Age of Disclosure. And now you see him actually appearing on podcasts, live podcasts, with Dan Farah, who was the director of that particular documentary film. And Dan Farah, sitting there right next to Hal Puthoff, is revealing information that Dan Farah acquired during his research in preparing the documentary film, Age of Disclosure, which was not even ever put into the film. And Hal Puthoff has now been given the green light to accompany Dan Farah while Dan Farah is making revelations like that, and nodding and agreeing with them. So he's in this kind of extraordinarily interesting role now of playing second chair, basically, to Dan Farah, and Dan Farah revealing things that go even farther than the documentary film, Age of Disclosure, went, with Hal sitting there confirming it, which is a really important step, because most everybody who knows Hal knows that he found out things during the remote viewing program that reveals some of the most sensitive espionage secrets that the United States government has of the capabilities that were actually reached in the remote viewing program by people like Pat Price. Pat Price was actually able to read, to enter into buildings at a distance of over 100 miles away and actually enter into their file drawers and read documents, you know, from a distance at 100 miles. These things are known by Hal Puthoff. And so he harbors some of the deepest secrets of our United States espionage services. He's a very, very important man and totally respected by virtually everyone in the UFO field.
1: The memoirs of Jay Stratton, the aerospace scientist, picked up by Dan Farah, right?
8: Yes. Well, it's out of the shadows that Jay has actually gotten his book written. It's been cleared through the United States Defense Department Office of Pre-Publication Security Review, and it's scheduled, I think, to come out in October. He's going to be talking about a lot of stuff in that book that he and Travis Taylor know about. Travis Taylor is one of the chief scientists in the UFO secret program, though again still not members of the innermost circle. But these are Jay Stratton and Travis Taylor and James Lukaski, for example, are are all people that were involved in the UAP task force, which, interestingly enough, was tasked with giving the impression that our government as a whole really didn't know as much about the UFO phenomenon and their occupants as they really do. So in a certain sense, that program was a beard, if you will, is the term that's used, that was a cover operation, suggesting that they were ignorant and really unable to understand certain things about the UFOs and the occupants, which in fact is really understood by the deeper circles of our government. But that's a role that that Jay Stratton and Travis and Lukaski played and are still playing to some extent.
1: Technically, though, why are they not really doing what they did with the government before? Why have their programs ended?
8: Well, it's in the programs that they were involved in were actually designed in part to provide for the government a cover operation, pretending that our government and the people in our government really didn't know and understand the UFO stuff. You know, one of the classic examples in spycraft is, in order to protect a secret, the best way to protect the secret is to pretend that you're revealing it. And so what they were doing is they were pretending that it wasn't really understood what the UFOs were, and that they were part of this outside group that were kind of banging on the doors and trying to look in the windows and try to find out what our government knew, where to a great extent, a lot of them knew a lot more and still know a lot more than they have revealed. And all of these people, Lou Elizondo, Chris Mellon, Dave Grush, Eric Davis, Hal Putoff, Jay Stratton, Travis Tyler, and Lukaski, all of these guys know a lot more than they have already revealed.
1: Are they holding back, Daniel?
8: Oh, yes. Oh, yes, they're holding back under orders from those above them. They are in fact, under their men under authority. You know, they have taken oaths. They've been given instructions to allow them to reveal a certain information, but other information which they possess, they are still prohibited from publicly revealing. In fact, there was a very telling moment when Lou Elizondo, back in the I think November 13th, 2025. Public hearing with the House Oversight Committee, you know, he was asked directly by Eric Burleson, the second term congressman from Missouri, who holds the brief, actually, or the portfolio, as they refer to it, on the UFO issue for the House Oversight Committee, you know, asked Lou Elizondo in open session if Lou and he were allowed to be in a skiff. And since they both have high security clearances, would Lou Elizondo be able to provide the kind of detailed information to Eric Burleson that would have convinced him as a skeptic that we are really in possession of one or more non-human origin extraterrestrial spacecraft and in possession of one or more bodies of the non-human occupants? Would Lou Elizondo be able to provide that detail to the Congress? And Lou Elizondo said no, that he would not be allowed to do that. That would have to be approved by higher ups above him. So it's quite, but it was clear that Lou Elizondo knows the information, knows a lot more information than he has revealed so far, as do all of these men. But they're right in the process now that the tranches of documents are being released. At least two of the tranches have been. There's one more, I think, tomorrow, actually today, in most of the country, here on the 9th of June of 2026. David Grush and Eric Burleson and others are going to be, and possibly Senator Mike Rounds and possibly also Senator Chuck Schumer are going to be appearing on Capitol Hill today, announcing that if, in fact, Donald Trump doesn't authorize the revelation of some more significant information in the next tranche of documents and videos and photos that they're going to be releasing, then these people may well be willing to reveal more than Trump has already agreed to reveal. So that process is going on still. There is this cat and mouse type of impression being given to the American public that there is this dynamic going on. But because what they're trying to do is they're trying to get the executive branch to publicly admit this information so that the Congress doesn't have to do it in their stead. Whereas as a constitutional attorney, you know, and co-founder of the Harvard Civil Rights Law Review at Harvard Law School from years ago, you know, I'm insisting that it be Congress that reveal this information. You know, that's their job. They're the oversight authority in our government.
1: Stay with us, Daniel. We're going to come back and take calls with you next. Daniel Sheehan with us talking about UFO, UAP disclosure, truly amazing, the type of people who are within government who are coming forward in dribs and drabs to tell us what they know.
0: Find out more about tonight's guest. Log on.

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4: Back on track. I'm Sue Guzman, Fox News. The ceasefire appears to be halting between Iran and Israel after the two sides launched attacks against each other over the weekend. President Trump insisting that Israel and Iran will not resume their strikes against one another after speaking with Israeli Prime Minister Benjamin Netanyahu.
5: They were going back and forth, and now they both agreed through me to stop. And we're in the final throes of what will be a very, very good deal that will not allow in any way, shape, or form nuclear weapons.
4: President speaking with reporters at JFK Airport in New York, he predicted the Strait of Hormuz could be reopened within 2 to 3 days if a peace deal with Iran is reached. Vice President J.D. Vance also optimistic that a deal can be struck soon, telling Fox's Jesse Waters primetime.
6: The Iranians don't want this war to continue. It's not in their best interest. And I think they're coming to the table, putting some real things on the table. We're, of course, going to verify it. But if we get to this deal, it's going to be a home run win for the American people.
4: Two U.S. crew members were safely rescued after their Army Apache helicopter gunship went down near the Strait of Hormuz. President Trump confirming that Monday night while speaking with reporters, but declined to say whether the chopper was shot down or may have had some kind of mechanical malfunction. Republican Spencer Pratt is out of the running as progressive city council member Nithya Raman advanced to a November runoff against L.A. Mayor Karen Bass.
7: Raman responded essentially saying that their fight continues, and Bass's campaign was already on the attack after Raman pushed ahead of Spencer Pratt by about 3,000 votes after ballot dumps over the weekend. Bass's campaign said, quote, a campaign against Nithya Raman, who allows encampments near schools and cuts the police force, is one Mayor Bass is looking forward to winning. So Bass appearing to be confident there.
4: Fox's Christina Coleman. 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
8: Far northwest, 10 eastbound, the off-ramp to La Cantera Parkway completely shut down for reconstruction. North of downtown, 10 upper level westbound at Frio. At least one lane open inside that stretch due to road work. Northeast, 35 southbound at Evans, one lane taken there. And far east, 10 eastbound at 1518. Watch for activity there. News Radio 1200 WOAI.
9: Hot and humid week across South Texas. Rain chances fairly limited most of the time. A widely scattered shower or thunderstorm possible overnight. Wherever storms do develop, they could have locally heavy rain, lows in the mid-70s. A pop-up storm or two later on Tuesday, a high of 92. Heat index levels feels like temps to 100. I'm meteorologist Mark Thibodeau from the Weather Channel on San Antonio's official weather station, News Radio 1200 WOAI.
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4: An expanded statewide disaster declarations in effect in response to the arrival of the New World screwworm in Texas. Governor Abbott signed that declaration last week in Austin, saying the order authorizes the use of all available resources of state government to respond to this disaster. Texas can once again enforce new restrictions on smokable hemp products. It's a loss to hemp advocacy groups and smoke shop owners who feel the rules are unlawful and will have substantial criminal and economic impacts.
10: For the entire industry, from manufacturers to retailers to consumers that have up to today been operating lawfully.
4: David Sergi is an attorney in the case when working its way through the court. It's set to go before a judge next month in Austin. And the San Antonio Spurs will look to bounce back in the NBA Finals tonight after dropping the first two games at home. Tip-offs at 7:30 in New York. I'm Carrie Lockey.
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1: In this hour, we'll take your calls with Daniel Sheehan as we talk about UFO disclosure when we come right back on Coast to Coast AM. Have you been on a cruise lately? Listen to this. 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
1: Welcome back. George Norrie with Daniel Sheehan. Daniel, the list of people we were talking about, they're all top notch.
4: Yeah, they are top notch. Well, but the problem is they're not the very top notch. that's the challenge that we have here. There's a topper notch group of people that, as was indicated by the response that Lou Elizondo had to Congressman Eric Burleson back in the hearing I referred to, where he said that he could not give information even that he possesses to Congress without the authorization of those above him. So that there are people above all of these men who are in the shadows. And even though it's true that Jay Stratton had been in the shadows and he's now writing his book Out of the Shadows, you know, the fact is there are still lots of men and some women who are still very much in the shadows. And are giving commands that prohibit these men from telling everything they know. And of course, even these men, there's things that they know that even they don't want to tell. And they will be very reluctant to share that information, even if they were allowed to do so.
1: But they've told so much already, haven't they?
4: Well, they've told about 30% of it, that even though that 30% of it is kind of overwhelming for a lot of people, it's not something that people can't absorb. because people have been prepared for this over the last 80 years with all the various science fiction movies and information, and especially the kind of work that's being done by yourself, George, and others through these major conferences, the Contact in the Desert, the earlier work that was done by the International UFO Congress, you know, and the other various annual conferences where some people have come forward and have revealed information, but it's always been kind of secondhand or third hand. And now these people are coming forward, and many of them are revealing information which is only secondhand. And so people are still dismissing them, you know. And so the Congress people can say, look, have you ever laid your hands on one of these UFOs personally? Have you ever, you know, shaken hands with an ET, live ET person yourself? And if a person says, well, no, I haven't, well, then people then continue to refuse to believe it. But the fact is there are a substantial number of people who have, in fact, laid their hands directly on a real non-human origin extraterrestrial spacecraft. And there are a small number of people who have had direct face-to-face conversations, telepathic conversations with UFO beings in person here on our planet. And all of that is still being concealed.
1: What do you think of the Richard Nixon story where he took Jackie Gleason to Homestead Air Force Base in Florida and showed him apparently an ET body?
4: Well, I can say it could be true. I do not affirmatively believe that yet. I've heard it, and I know that Nixon, you know, drank a lot upon occasion. It's possible that he may have done something like that, but I don't affirmatively believe that yet.
1: Let's take some calls. Let's go to Mark in Roseville, west of the Rockies, to get us started. Hi, Mark.
5: Yeah, how's it going, George?
1: Good, buddy. Thank you.
5: Good, good. Yeah, Mr. Sheehan. Yeah, yes. I have. Do you know where San Mateo is?
4: Sure, I know where San Mateo is. Yep.
5: Yeah, I'm a San Mateoan, but I moved towards Sacramento. But yeah, I have firsthand footage and photos that I didn't turn over to Arrow, but I did make an official report to Peter Davenport, and he called me back and said it's too late. And now I have a lot of things that you should see. I'll even give you the pictures because I make copies. Yeah, I got extremely rare 50-second video with photos of extremely rare footage of two UFO, double intergalactic UFO sighting it was, and I got two of them coming in, and yeah, they're real.
4: Well, you can bring those to me, Mark. You know, we've got an office in Santa Cruz, California. Down here, it's not that far away. You can bring those out because I'm in conversation with a number of real whistleblowers who have not been given permission to say what they know yet. So that we're here, and you can contact me just at newparadigminstitute.org. Newparadigminstitute.org. We can set up an appointment. Our general office number here is 831-459-6135. That's 831-459-6135. And you can set up an appointment with Leslie, who's our office manager. I'm back and forth to Washington, D.C. a lot of times and in other places, meeting with sources, et cetera. But, you know, we could arrange to have a time when I'm here and you could bring those photos here to us. We have a major archive here that has high security on it. And we have, you know, lots of recorded interviews of people that are secure here.
1: Daniel, how much of the UFO story consists your career?
4: How much of it, what, George?
1: Consists of your career.
4: Oh, well, you know, I'm just a participant. You know, I've represented others, you know, as you mentioned, you know, for 20 years, I was the general counsel for the Disclosure Project with Stephen Greer. And I've had to vet, you know, many sources that we have set forth in the Disclosure Project files. Clifford Stone and all of those folks from years ago. I was helped vet the witnesses that we presented in 2013 with Stephen, other people that we did there, you know. And so I've never seen a live UFO. I've never had direct contact with a live ET. I've talked to many people who have. I've been able to determine, like in my conversations when I represented John Mack, I represented him not only during the 18 months that he was in effect on trial in front of the Harvard Faculty Committee for writing the book Abduction, but also served for 10 years from 1994 to 2004 to his peer group, the Project for Extraordinary Experience Research. So I've been involved since the very beginning, well, since 1977. It's 50 years almost that I've been involved in this. And I have facilitated others coming forward, facilitated getting the information forward. But it's just a comparatively minor role. There's a lot of us who've played a minor role in this, and that's what makes it a citizen movement. But there are some major players like Lou and Chris Mellon and Grush and Davis and the others helped put off. These are major players that are in possession of direct knowledge and information. And my role is helping to facilitate getting them to be able to provide what information they have been authorized to reveal to Congress. My job as a constitutional scholar and advocate is to strengthen the United States Congress as the governing body of our country to get these people to take the leadership role in deciding not only how to reveal all of this information to us in a more thorough and a more rapid way, but also, as I mentioned earlier at the top of the show, to take the steps and pass the laws that are going to be necessary to amend many of the major institutions that we have, our governing institutions here, our geopolitical relationships with other nation states here on our planet. We're going to have to form alliances with Russia and China, you know, in the UE and the Arab countries. We're going to have common programs for relating to the extraterrestrial civilization. This is the after disclosure work that needs to be done. And so that's why I've set up this new Paradigm Institute, so that we, on the one hand, can work to get the disclosure by the Citizens for Disclosure. We have teams now in 42 of the states. You know, we're going to get teams functioning in all 50 states to put pressure on their elected representatives, you know, to do their job, to get this information and figure out how to share it with our people in a positive and constructive way, and on a positive and constructive schedule, so that they can make the laws necessary with consultation with our citizens as to how we're going to relate to this extraterrestrial civilization. We can't leave it in the hands of the military and the intelligence, the militarized, weaponized intelligence agency that we have, to be the ones who are going to construct the relationship that we have with these beings. You know, they've been engaged in forcibly trying to shoot down UFOs, or actually knock them down out of the sky with this new pulse weapon that we've developed, you know. And that's no way to treat people that are from an extraterrestrial civilization. You know, that's we need to have diplomatic relations with them. Right. You need to have commercial relationships with them and learn from them what is positive. And at the same time, be able to protect our own agency as a separate planet and as a separate species, you know, and our own sovereignty over our own decision making. These are all things that they have not gotten about doing because they've been being lied to all this time by the executive branch, pretending that this isn't even true. You know, so that's the role that I have, and it's a different role than Lou and Chris and Grush and others, but it helps.
1: Let's go to first-time caller Brian, truck driving in Boston, Massachusetts. Hello, Brian.
6: Hello, Mr. Norrie. I just want to thank you so much. I mean, you know, all the work that you do and how you continue.
1: Well, thank you.
6: And I would just like to say to I'm all fired up because I would say the word that we need for tonight is enough. You know, I mean, you know, the way that your presenter is, you know, making everything like enough is enough. Like, let's advance the argument. Like, we want to make, you know, 10 more years of trucking and, you know, 10 more years of nonsense. I mean, apparently we can call an orb anytime and, you know, You know, I feel that this fella, you know, here and the speaker, sorry, I don't mean to call you fella.
4: That's okay.
6: You know.
4: That's okay. Don't worry, Brian. I've been called a lot worse.
6: Well, I'm just saying that everything that you're saying is, I mean, the one word I have for you is, when is enough enough? And I will only provide one more other item and then I'll listen. Yeah. Is Sarah Amari Walker, and you know, one of her books on assembly theory, aliens, and so forth, and you know, she wants to describe objects in different manners, and you know, building a theory of why some objects exist and others do not, a fundamental theory of selection. Perhaps you can just speak to what we're really capable of.
1: And when is enough enough, Daniel?
4: Well, enough is almost enough now. You know, we're knocking on the door here that we're going to break through on this. And the enough is going to be when the Congress realizes that our citizens are convinced enough that this is an extraordinarily important and vital thing to be addressed by Congress, and we're going to start electing members of Congress who are going to do their job and to help prepare our people to have a positive and mutually beneficial relationship with the extraterrestrial civilization that surrounds us. What we have to do. That's when it's going to be enough is enough. You know, that people don't pay as much attention to this as they should. They're more or less sure that this is true now, but they still haven't been so convinced that it's essential for them to mobilize and compel their representatives to do something about this. You know, what part of my job is to help explain to the Congress what it is that you need to do. You know, so they know that I've been asked to draft a legislation. I have a 58-page bill that I was asked to draft by the House Oversight Committee people, you know, how Congress can take it into their hands to declassify all of this, and they can make the decision as to how rapidly it's going to be revealed, not leaving it in the hands of an individual president or an individual secretary of defense.

0: explicitly been delegated to them by Congress. And it can be withdrawn and brought back into the hands of Congress to make these decisions. That's what really has to be done. That's when enough will be enough.
1: Daniel, what do you think happened at Roswell, New Mexico?
0: Oh, I'm completely confident what happened at Roswell, Mexico. As you know, there are 100 witnesses that have been gathered, you know, with Don and the other folks that have done a lot of this, Stan Friedman, you know, have worked on this for ages, that they have detailed information. It's almost like a blow-by-blow, hour-by-hour an account of what it is that's happened. And the thing that absolutely convinced me was that I was when I was working with Dr. John Mack, and we went to the it was probably 1995 or so, maybe 96, at the International UFO Congress when we were still back in Laughlin, Nevada, and that I found out right then about the cable that General Ramey had, admitting that it was a crash saucer. And there were bodies. I've known what happened at Roswell for like, you know, 30 years.
1: It's a great story. We're going to come back and take final calls with Daniel Sheehan in just a moment on Coast to Coast AM.
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1: 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Fascinating discussion. And then John Kachuba joins us on Coast to Coast to talk about the strange and the unusual on Coast to Coast. Beyond Belief, that's our television show, and we invite you to go to that website, beyondbelief.com.
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1: And welcome back. George Norrie, along with Daniel Sheehan. His websites are linked up at coasttocoastam.com. We're going to take final calls in a moment. Daniel, what do you think the Roman Catholic Church knows about this?
7: Ah, very, very interesting. I know that back in January of 1977, I was asked by the Carter administration's Congressional Research Service to contact the Vatican to see if we could get access to the Vatican archives and to determine what it is that they had there. I wrote in the official capacity from the Jesuit headquarters to the Vatican and asked for access for President Carter, and they said no. They didn't say they didn't have anything. They said no. I'd been going back and forth to Rome in my capacity as general counsel for the Jesuits in their social ministry office. And I went to see Johann Ix, who was the head of the National Archives there at the Vatican, and spoke with him about this. And he said that not yet. It wasn't time yet. He asked me to write a letter as a former legal counsel for the New York Times in the Pentagon Papers case. He asked me to write a letter to the editor of the New York Times to open the archives, to call, have the New York Times write an editorial calling for the opening of the archives to reveal the relationship between Pope Pius the X. Or Pope Pius XII, actually, in his relationship with the Nazi government. And you remember, it was Pius XII that turned over the original UFO to the United States government at the end of World War II, the one that had crashed in Italy in 1933. And so that we know that they've got that information about that original craft. We know that there's other information there, and the Catholic Church back in November, on November 10th of 2009, actually issued a formal statement about the issue, and it said the following. It said, now, in light of the discovery of more and more of these new exoplanets, it has now become clear much earlier than had been previously anticipated, we are going to be discovering life elsewhere in the universe. And so, therefore, the time has now arrived to commence this extremely important conversation among the laity about the profound fundamental questions, theological and philosophical questions, that are going to be posed to our human family by the discovery of life elsewhere in the universe. And so given the fact that I'd been the legal counsel for the Jesuit headquarters in their social ministry office for a decade, I contacted Father Jose Gabriel Funes, who was directed by Pope Benedict to issue that official statement. And Father Funes was a Jesuit priest who was the head of the Papal Observatory And I contacted him and went to see him. And within 2 minutes of our conversation, he said, look, Danny, you know, when we're talking about discovering life elsewhere in the universe, we're not talking about just discovering some single cell life form beneath some frozen sea on some distant moon orbiting a distant star in some far off galaxy. We're talking about another highly intelligent and highly technologically developed but distinctly non-human species right here in our Milky Way galaxy. So I know that that they know it and that the archives will have the information. I'm hoping that Leo the 14th will follow in the footsteps of Leo the 13th, after whom he has been named. And Leo the 13th was the founder of the Papal Observatory. And in fact, was the man who ordered the initiation of what they call the Leonine Commission that was investigating the relationship between human consciousness and spiritual experience. And all of this, of course, touches on the revelations that are coming to us by our contact with the extraterrestrial beings, because they're going to be shedding light on these kind of capacity that our human species has for things like remote viewing, precognition, astral travel, you know, that these are all capabilities that our human species has that have been concealed from us by institutional religions like the Roman Catholic Church. And now the time has come, as we've entered into the 21st century, to modernize the entire Catholic Church and the other Christian and Jewish faiths and the other religions of our human family to be able to absorb the reality of the extraterrestrial civilization and the extraordinary capacities that we human beings have that have been concealed from us by some of the religious traditions. So we need disclosure not only from the United States government and the Russian government and the Chinese government, you know, about the UFO phenomenon, but also we need disclosure on the part of the major religious traditions to acknowledge that all human beings are capable of these extraordinary faculties that have been displayed by the avatars, people like Jesus of Nazareth, people like Lao Tzu and Confucius and the Buddha, you know, and Zoroaster, and a number of the prophets that exist in all of these different traditions and are displayed regularly by Aboriginal peoples. You know, these are capabilities of precognition and telepathy, astral travel, bilocation. A lot of these capacities that human beings have, which are going to be part of the entire post-disclosure era that our New Paradigm Institute is designed to set forth guidelines for how we're going to do this. That's why people should just contact us at newparadigminstitute.org and become part of our Citizens for Disclosure that will be putting pressure on our elected representatives to increase the information we're getting and increase the speed with which we're getting it. At the same time, they're amending the major institutions of our human family here on our planet to absorb this information and to help us develop a positive and constructive relationship with this extraterrestrial civilization. So the Catholic Church and the other major religious traditions are going to have to play a very major role in this disclosure process. And we're hoping to reach out to Pope Leo the 13th, or 14th rather, and get him to participate in this process.
1: To the phones we go, Greg in Remsen, New York on the wild card line. Hi, Greg.
8: Hi, everybody. Daniel, if an extraterrestrial or a hybrid wanted to come forward, I think the government would probably grab them and they disappear forever. Or if a person had some real hard evidence out there listening, what would the proper procedure be? I mean, as a lawyer yourself, what would you advise that extraterrestrial or that person with that evidence? You know, or should they contact the media? Should they contact you first?
7: They should contact me
8: first. Taking my question.
7: Yeah, they should contact me first because they need a lawyer to assist them in this process, so that if they were a hybrid or an extraterrestrial or even a regular human being who was in possession of vital information, you know, they need protection against the national security state. Because the national security state, as you point out, would in fact seize them, you know, and try to silence them forever. The fact is the United States government, an element in the United States government, is in possession of extraterrestrial beings. You know, I'm positive of that. You know, I mean, I've interviewed people that are totally credible from inside the U.S. military who have been in the presence of these UFO beings. And Lou Elizondo just recently, I think on June 11th, May 11th, actually had an interview. And he talked about the fact that he had been informed by extremely high-level U.S. military intelligence officers and men from the civilian intelligence community that, in fact, they would swear by reports about this hybrid program that's going on, the hybridization of human beings with genetic material from the extraterrestrial species. You know, he said they would swear by the legitimacy of these reports. We don't have those reports in hand yet. I'm working with Lou and others to try to get our hands on those reports. But the fact is they should contact us at New Paradigm Institute, you know, that we have the legal team to be able to protect them. And I would guarantee that I would be able to get you to the right people that would protect you and to get this information made public. So just contact us. I'm going to also be having a response to the new movie that's going to be coming out this weekend, starting this Friday. I'm going to get to see a pre-showing of it on Thursday this week, Steven Spielberg's new movie, Disclosure Day. And every Sunday afternoon at 2 p.m. Pacific time, I'm going to be having a two-hour show answering questions for people around the country who get to see the movie Friday night, Saturday night, Friday and Saturday. And I'll be answering questions about that movie, how real it is, how accurate the information was that's in it, what, if anything, has been fictionalized and what is actual fact. And so that people should contact newparadigminstitute.org and sign up, because it's going to be it's free. It's a free program, and you'll get the link to the podcast that we're going to have, a live Q&A session of people asking questions from around the country who have gotten to see the movie, those who haven't seen the movie, that will share information about it with them. And we're going to be providing that type of service coming up now.
1: I heard it's one of Spielberg's best in 20 years. Let's go to Bill in Florida, east of the Rockies. Hi, Bill.
9: Hey, George. Hey, Danny. I'm the one that called you last year about your remarkable prediction in the CE5 movie where you said Biden and Kamala was going to get back in there to get things back to normal. And you did it 2 years before Biden was even the nominee.
7: Oh, yeah, right. I remember that.
9: I got two questions tonight. One is about disclosure. The second one is about back engineering. The first one about disclosure is, well, let's go to back engineering first.
7: Okay.
9: Do you really think that the aliens have told our government they're 50,000 years ahead of us in technology? Do you really think that in 75 years of back engineering, we can get through 50,000 years of technology?
1: Take that first, Daniel, before.
7: Okay. It's that the people that have been working on this, you know, the people like Eric Davis and Hal Puthoff and others have been able to figure out some of the technology, and they've been able to develop some craft that mimic some of the performance of the UFO vehicles. They've not yet mastered the transport process by means of which they can, in a sense, bilocate from our star system to another star system virtually instantly. And they have not completely mastered the ability, the anti-gravity program, by means of which they can travel at over 40,000 miles an hour inside our atmosphere and do direct 90-degree turns at 40,000 miles an hour and come out of the 90-degree turn going 40,000 miles an hour. They haven't figured that part out yet. But they have, in fact, been able to build some craft that mimic some of the conduct of the genuine UFOs. And they've been working like mad to, in addition to the reverse engineering program, Bill, they've actually been getting young children who are psychic and raising them and training them to be pilots so that they could fly telepathically, fly some of the intact UFO craft that they have recovered. So that they do have some craft, and they have over the years raised up a number of young children who are psychic, who are capable of telepathically communicating with the craft, because the craft have actually in their wiring not only super advanced fiber optics, but also basically dendrites and synapses from brain tissue from the aliens, that they have a stem cell type of technology that can generate brain tissue into the craft of the, so the craft are semi-sentient, so that these are navigated telepathically, and so that they have actually recruited young children through this thing called the GATE program, who they've tested on military bases to determine their psychic abilities, and they've raised them up to the point now where they're adults, and they can fly some of these already intact UFO craft. And these have been seen being flown by American human beings. So that's what they've done, in addition to trying to reverse engineer some of the technology, which they've only been moderately successful at achieving, Bill.
1: Daniel, keep in touch with us, and let's do disclosure together when the day comes. For Dan Galante, Tom Danheiser, Sue Trikas, Lex Lonehood, Sean Audisor, Alec Fernandez, Stephanie Smith, Tim Banal, George Knapp, and Richard Serrett, I'm George Norrie, somewhere out there on Coast to Coast AM. We'll see you on our next edition. Until then, be safe, everyone.

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5: Setting the race for November. I'm Ted Lindner, Fox News. Progressive Los Angeles Councilwoman Nithya Raman will advance to the runoff election. That places reality star Spencer Pratt in third place in the race to become LA's next mayor. Fox's Christina Coleman with more.
6: Raman responded essentially saying that their fight continues, and Bass's campaign was already on the attack after Raman pushed ahead of Spencer Pratt by about 3,000 votes after ballot dumps over the weekend. Bass's campaign said, quote, a campaign against Nithya Raman, who allows encampments near schools and cuts the police force, is one Mayor Bass is looking forward to winning. So Bass appearing to be confident there.
5: President Trump saying on Truth Social that he wants to see Pratt do well. Pratt rejected his support, saying he's relying on animal lovers and moms to get him past the finish line. Minnesota's Democrat Governor Tim Walz and Democrat Attorney General Keith Ellison accused of ignoring alleged fraud in their state. It's the finding of a just-released report from the House Oversight Committee. Fox's Chad Pergram.
7: Apparently, you could only commit welfare fraud if you're white.
8: House Oversight Committee Chairman James Comer claims that the political Minnesota twins conveniently looked the other way.
7: Tim Walz and Keith Ellison knew that the beneficiaries of this particular fraud were the Somalis in Minnesota. That's a massive voting block for the Democrat Party to keep Minnesota blue, and they didn't want to do anything to rock the boat.
8: The report says state employees flagging the fraud faced retaliation and intimidation.
5: Two U.S. crew members safely rescued after the Army Apache helicopter gunship they were riding went down near the Strait of Hormuz. And President Trump in attendance in New York City for Game 3 of the NBA Finals Monday night at Madison Square Garden. San Antonio defeats the Knicks 115-111. The Knicks now lead the series 2-1. 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
9: Far northwest, 10 eastbound, the off-ramp to La Cantera Parkway completely shut down for reconstruction. North of downtown, 10 upper level westbound at Frio. At least one lane open inside that stretch due to road work. Northeast, 35 southbound at Evans, one lane taken there. And far east, 10 eastbound at 1518. Watch for activity there. 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
10: The high High today should approach 92. The heat index near 100 with a slight chance for a thunderstorm, then increasing clouds overnight with a low of 76 and a mix of clouds and sun tomorrow with a high of 93. I'm meteorologist Jeff Marr from the Weather Channel on San Antonio's official weather station, News Radio 1200 WOAI.
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11: Three more cases of New World screwworm are now confirmed in Texas for a total number of 5 cases. The new cases involve a calf in LaSalle County, a goat in Gillespie County, and a dog in Andrews County. The dog and its owner are from New Mexico, which makes it the neighboring state's first screwworm case. Experts say this is distracting ranchers who have been trying to rebuild their herd size.
12: It's going to take a lot of time and labor and management. You're going to buy more medicine.
11: Texas A&M's David Anderson says that's expensive, and in turn, the price of beef could continue to rise. The Spurs finally scored a win in the NBA Finals, edging the Knicks 115-111 in Game 3 from Madison Square Garden. Victor Wembanyama tied for a game-high 32 points. The Knicks lead the series 2-1. Game 4 is Wednesday at MSG. I'm Charity McCurdy.
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3: Tuesday, June 9th, 2026. I'm Jessica Rosenthal. It's primary day in four states, but no race is getting attention quite like the Senate race in Maine.
4: These runoff elections that we have right now are going to be really important to figuring out what is the future of the Democratic Party and what are they going to be going into the midterms, because right now we don't know.
5: I'm Jared Halpern. The World Cup returns to American soil this week.
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7: And I'm Jason Chaffetz. I've got the final word on the Fox News Rundown.
3: Democratic Senate primary candidate Graham Plattner spent the weekend ahead of today holding campaign events, including a rally Sunday in Portland.
8: We have to rebuild the old alliances of labor unions, community organizations, civil rights groups, political rights or political groups, and individuals. Throughout history, the only thing that's ever beat fascism is a broad-based working-class coalition. And fascism is what we are up against.
3: The incumbent senator, Republican Susan Collins, has no primary challenger. She was recently honored in the Senate for a record-breaking 10,000 votes cast since 1997, making her the first senator in U.S. history to have cast this many votes without missing one.
9: Growing up in northern Maine, in Aroostook County, I learned the values of hard work, perseverance, and keeping your commitments. Mainers are known for their work ethic, and I have strived to bring those values here to my work.
3: Collins was being honored while a New York Times article featuring Plattner's former girlfriends was published, in which at least one characterized him as abusive. He has since said those allegations are false. Those claims, as well as one report that he was exchanging messages with women while married, did not come up at a town hall Sunday night. Fox correspondent Alexis McAdams asked Maine voters how they feel about Plattner.
10: He has a Nazi tattoo on his chest.
11: He doesn't anymore.
10: Okay, but he had a Nazi tattoo on his chest. Is it good enough to take it off?
11: Well, you know, nobody's perfect.
12: You do not wear Nazi symbols because you were in combat. That is because you are who you are.
3: One man said this of Democrats in Maine.
13: They want to get rid of Susan Collins, take over the Senate, and that's the bottom line. He could be Adolf Hitler. It doesn't matter who he is. It's just the fact that they want to take over the Senate.
3: But what, if anything, about the primary could serve as tea leaves ahead of a general election in November?
4: One of the things that I think is most important to look at is turnout and voter enthusiasm.
3: Lee Carter is founder of the Carter Intelligence Group.
4: I'm trying to get a gauge how excited people are about the candidates, how disenfranchised or franchised people feel at this moment, because that's going to help us understand what's going to happen in the midterms. I think when you look at what just happened in California, voter turnout was so low there, it made it very difficult to predict what was going to happen. And when voter turnout isn't what you expect it to be, it becomes much, much, much more difficult. I think this gives me a good indication of what we can expect then during the midterms, how excited people are about voting, and then where they go from there. It was very similar back in 2016 when all of the primaries leading up to the 2016 election, you could start to see that the polls were wrong because the voter enthusiasm for Donald Trump was so much more than it was for anybody else. And that allowed you to see that he was going to overperform the polls because of the way the models work. Same kind of thing that I'm looking for here. I'm also trying to see if there's any hints of what direction the left is going, because the party is really fractured. There's two different stories that are happening on the left. There's a story of AOCs and Mamdanis and those that are really, really far left and more extreme. And then there's more moderates and centrists. So seeing how excited those people that are on the far left is also really interesting to me, because a lot of people said Mamdani and those far left candidates could never make it. But we're seeing that that kind of enthusiasm is carrying those candidates, and they're getting so much attention. So that's going to have a big impact on what happens in the midterms as well.
3: I want to talk more about that in a moment. But first, the vice president was in Maine last month, and during a speech, J.D. Vance said he valued Susan Collins, even though he wishes she were more conservative sometimes. But he said she's a good fit for Maine. What do you make of that sort of comment? And if she had a viable primary opponent that was maybe more in line with President Trump, would the vice president's take still exist?
4: Well, I think if there was a real MAGA candidate in Maine, we'd be hearing more about that from the president and J.D. Vance and others. They seem to double down on those candidates and have a big impact. But he's not wrong. Maine is a very different state than the rest of the country, and they need a more moderate kind of candidate to win in Maine. And, you know, the truth is, even though the party is fractured, and there's a sort of four or five different Republicans who vote on their own, and they're, you know, they're a little bit outliers,

0: it's really important to the president in this administration that they at least keep a relationship with him. So I think it was important symbolically that he went out there and said what he did, but he's not going to get in trouble with MAGA people for saying that because he has a caveat. But he's still out there supporting her, and I think that's important to her as well.
1: There are other primaries today, Lee. We have South Carolina, and primaries here are generating discussion around the power of the Trump endorsement, right, including in the governor's race. Is that the focus of Congresswoman Nancy Mace's race to be governor, the president's backing of the lieutenant governor there, Pamela Yvette?
0: I think everybody's watching to see the power of the president, but I'm not sure that they're looking at it in the right way, right? Because a lot of people are saying, okay, the president has the power. The president, let's see how many candidates he endorses that win. And it seems like his track record is amazing. But I'm not sure that necessarily because all of his candidates are winning, that's going to translate to momentum going into the midterms. What I'm curious to see is turnout there in support. So is there are there a lot of people that are going more than we expect? Is it showing that his his supporters are actually the ones that are going to the polls versus others? So there's a lot underneath it that I think is important. It's not just whether or not his candidates win and what is the power Donald Trump has over the party.
1: And while incumbent Senator Lindsey Graham in South Carolina has the president's endorsement, he's also facing, to your point, kind of five Republican challengers, including this businessman, Mark Lynch. He says Graham's not America first, that he's drifted on things like immigration and federal spending. Is a willingness to challenge somebody like Graham, even with the president's endorsement, significant? And I ask because South Carolina's become one of the fastest growing states this decade. So demographics have changed there.
0: Demographics have shifted dramatically in South Carolina. And I think showing that the people are willing to oppose a Trump-supported candidate is rather interesting. The problem, I think, with this one is there's too many. There's five different candidates that are going up against him, and that fractures and splinters what might have been otherwise a really impactful challenge. You know, I'm not sure when you have five different candidates, if everybody that's opposing Graham sort of splinters rather than saying everybody that wants an alternative to Graham. Well, a lot of people do criticize, and a lot of people, certainly on the MAGA side, criticize him a lot. I think when you look at that, I'm not sure it's going to have the impact that it would have otherwise.
1: Let's talk about this op-ed you wrote. You referenced some of these points you made earlier in the interview here, but ahead of midterms, Democrats are very optimistic, right? They've had a lot of electoral wins over the last year. You mentioned, though, voters are not necessarily totally sold on the party. And you ask, are the Democrats about like revolution and socialism and elite judgment, or about like normalcy and stability and economic populism? Are you saying that the Democratic Party's tent is so big in one direction that it's lost definition?
0: Yeah, I think what's really fascinating right now, a couple of things. One is the Democratic Party's approval rating is lower than the president's. And so as much as everybody is talking about how unpopular the president, the Democrats aren't exactly running away with it. And when you look at what we expect to happen in the midterms, right now, the Democrats are about 3 to 5 points ahead, depending on the poll that you're looking at in a generic ballot. That's not that high. When the average midterm, when you have all three in one place, is about 20%, 18%. They're not doing as well as you would expect with such an unpopular president and saying that they have it so much better. And I think the reason for that is it's not clear what the Democrats are at this point. There's really two different stories, as we just mentioned. They've got the sort of, you know, the Bernie Sanders crowd, who's really anti-oligarchy. They're saying that they're more socialism is becoming more populism. Capitalism is a bad word. Success is something that they're really talking about. They're really going after people. It's the anti sort of revolution party. And that's really gaining momentum. But that's not everybody. If you look within the Democratic Party and you look at some of the polling, they're at odds with each other. And so even within the party, you've got two different sides, two different camps who are fighting within each other. And what that leads to, I think, is a lot of fractured voting. It can lead to less people coming out to vote. And depending who these candidates are, I think these runoff elections that we have right now are going to be really important to figuring out what is the future of the Democratic Party and what are they going to be going into the midterms. Because right now, we don't know.
1: Do you point to anything that you think best exemplifies this? Is it Mamdani's win? Is it Plattner's campaign? Is it discussion around AOC in 2028? Or is it tension like when you see Abigail Spanberger, the governor of Virginia, who was considered a more moderate, being pulled to the left? Like, are you seeing anything that you think best exemplifies your point?
0: I think all of those things actually exemplify my point. But if you look at, I think one of the things I'm really fascinated by is Mamdani himself. So all conventional wisdom would say he would never have had a shot. All conventional wisdom would say Americans, and certainly not New Yorkers, where the, you know, the city that never sleeps, the city of opportunity, the city of Wall Street, would hire a socialist mayor. And he's proud of being a socialist. He's very anti-wealthy. He's very anti these things. And he isn't backing down. And he won really with, I think, pretty big numbers, especially when you look at younger people. And so it seems pretty clear to me that that's the future of the party. But he also had a blueprint. And I call him Trump in reverse because he did a lot of things that are very similar to what Donald Trump did. He had a single message that everybody rallied about. It was all about making New York affordable again. Sounds a lot like Donald Trump. He had a couple of symbolic gestures or symbolic policies that everybody talked about. Free bus rides, government-run grocery stores. And when you look at that kind of a blueprint, it's one that works. And I think that you'll see that with a lot of these more controversial candidates. And people are ready to dismiss them because you look at it and say, I can't imagine anybody would ever vote for them. Except they're right in the zeitgeist, and they're right into that polling, and they really understand who their voters are. And so I look at that, and I think that's a really good blueprint for what a far left candidate could look like. And I think the difference between him and some others is that he's not just running against, he didn't just run against the right. He ran against the system. He said the system of New York is not working for you, and I'm going to make it work for you.
1: Finally, Lee, you say whether or not you like or dislike President Trump, he's given the GOP a kind of clarity that Democrats lack right now. What happens to Republicans without Trump? And does this mean that politics really isn't much without leadership or without people or personalities in charge of a party?
0: Look, I think that the truth is the parties that have the leaders that everybody can't keep their eyes off of, that everybody's focused on, those are the ones that win. Look at Barack Obama on the left. Look at Ronald Reagan in the past. It's not just a Donald Trump phenomenon. The person who has the leadership, the vision, is usually the one that captures the attention of the American people. And when you look at those candidates that are up and coming, those, you can sort of tell the ones that are going to be transformational because you can't keep your eyes off of them. I don't think that the left has anyone right now that is like that. You know, everybody's talking about Gavin Newsom. I don't think he's got that same kind of charisma or ability to capture the attention of everyone. You look at some others, is J.D. Vance the same kind of a person? I'm not sure he is. I'm very intrigued, though, by watching Marco Rubio right now, because he's someone that everybody used to shrug off and was kind of ho-hum, and yet he has now captured the attention of so many people between his social media presence, his memes, all the different things. He's suddenly becoming a dimensionalized person that people want to listen to. So I think the future of the party is very interesting because it isn't, there isn't one clear leader right now, but there are some leaders that are emerging that I think could carry the mantle forward.
1: Lee Carter, thank you so much for joining us.
0: Anytime. Thanks for having me.

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1: Good morning. It's Tuesday, June 9th. This is the Fox News Rundown. The ceasefire appears to be holding between Iran and Israel after the two sides launched attacks against each other over the weekend. President Trump insisting that Israel and Iran not resume their strikes against one another after he spoke with Israeli Prime Minister Benjamin Netanyahu.
2: They were going back and forth, and now they both agreed through me to stop. And we're in the final throes of what will be a very, very good deal that will not allow in any way, shape, or form nuclear weapons.
1: Vice President J.D. Vance also optimistic that a deal could be struck soon.
3: The Iranians don't want this war to continue. It's not in their best interest. And I think they're coming to the table, putting some real things on the table. We're, of course, going to verify it. But if we get to this deal, it's going to be a home run win for the American people.
1: People across a handful of states head to the polls today. That includes Maine, Nevada, North Dakota, and South Carolina. Here's Fox's Kevin Cork with some of the highlights to look out for.
4: While Maine's governor, Janet Mills, suspended her campaign back in April, she is reminding everybody that she remains on the ballot, and that is certainly something to watch. Meantime, more tests of the Trump endorsement prowess in a North Dakota congressional race. We'll keep an eye on that. And in South Carolina, Trump loyalist Lindsey Graham hoping to avoid a runoff against the GOP challenger. Pretty good bet he'll do that. Mm-hmm. And don't forget Nancy Mace. She's looking to become the state's

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1: I'm Elizabeth MacDonald, and this is the Fox Business Report.
2: The major averages kicking off the new trading week mix following Friday's brutal AI sell-off that rattled the market. Chip stocks gained as the AI trade bounced back. Apple stock reversing earlier gains and falling nearly 2% as the tech giant starts its Worldwide Developers Conference. The Dow down 81 points, the Nasdaq higher by 220, S&P 500 up 22. After May's solid jobs report, many Wall Street analysts are speculating that the Fed will actually raise interest rates. Jeff Sika, founder of Circle Signal Alternative Investments, says that would be a bad move.
3: The Federal Reserve raises rates, it is going to be horrendous for the market. If they can't bring themselves to lower rates, they better just do nothing.
2: Earnings are on deck today from Casey's General Stores and J.M. Smucker, among others. That's your Fox Business Report. I'm Hillary Barsky, invested in you.

0: is the Fox News Rundown.
1: Stadiums across North America will soon be filled with the sounds of soccer passion. The FIFA World Cup kicks off Thursday with the U.S., Mexico, and Canada hosting 104 matches from June 11th to July 19th. It is the first time three nations will play host. The 2026 World Cup is also the largest ever, 48 teams qualified. President Trump has put his stamp on the tournament. He attended the draw that determines who plays who in a lavish ceremony back in December at the Kennedy Center here in Washington.
2: They say over a billion people are watching, and there's no way you can beat tonight what you did today, because that was one of the greatest opening to an event I've ever seen.
1: The last time the U.S. hosted a World Cup was in 1994, and for many Americans, it was an introduction to what most of the world calls the beautiful game. For others, like myself, a 10-year-old soccer fanatic at the time, it was the first time to see the sport on the major American stage.
3: You know, as the saying goes, you've come a long way, baby, and we certainly have, both on and off the field.
1: Alexei Lalas was one of the stars of that 1994 U.S. World Cup team and is now the lead soccer analyst for Fox Sports.
3: You know, one of the things that I'm looking forward to this summer is kind of celebrating what we are as a soccer country. And don't let anybody tell you that we're not a soccer country or culture. Yeah, we're different. Yeah, we're unique. But I would put, you know, American soccer culture up with anyone in the world. And so I think, you know, this summer there can be an interesting, you know, look back and perspective, hopefully, with how far we have come both on and off the field. And again, a celebration of American soccer each and every day as we are watching the World Cup. You know, you mentioned that you were 10 years old when you were watching it. And, there, you know, people still to this day will come up to me and talk to me about that summer of 94. Mm-hmm. And again, this summer, we had the opportunity to bring people into the tent, to welcome them in, and to hopefully, you know, in the best and most positive sense, inject them with this. And hopefully it's something that's going to last. So many, many years from now, you'll still be around, I'll be gone, but there's a whole generation that looks back at the summer of 2026 and says, man, that was kick-ass. I had a blast. And the people that I met and the things that I saw and the things that I did and the way that I saw my country through the lens of this World Cup. Oh, not for nothing, on our 250th birthday, what I feel is the greatest country in the world. So there's a lot happening this summer that can be celebrated if we harness it, because there's nothing better than a World Cup except for one thing, and that's a home World Cup.
1: That's a lot of pressure for these boys. What do you make of this roster? What sort of pressure is on this team that maybe wasn't on your team or certainly hasn't been on these World Cup teams that have competed abroad?
3: Yeah, I mean, cry me a river. It's when it comes to the pressure. I look at it much more as opportunity. I mean, we had the pressure of our entire sport, if we didn't go on back in 94, was going to collapse. Maybe that's a little dramatic, but, you know, soccer's not going anywhere. But again, this is happening, you know, in the United States. A lot of these players, they've done wonderful things. They're incredibly talented. You know, and I try not to grumpy old man it too much. Because let's be honest, I'm incredibly proud of what this generation has been given. But let's also be honest, they've been given absolutely everything from a very young age when it comes to resources and opportunities, coaching, facilities. The list goes on and on and on. And with that should come higher expectations. And so one thing that I'm hoping for this summer is that the American soccer public, whether you're into soccer or not, comes in with higher expectations. You should demand and expect to see this team do things that we haven't seen before.
1: If you're a casual fan or somebody that's just going to tune in for the World Cup, who are the players on this team to watch for, to look out for, to get excited about?
3: Okay, so Christian Pulisic is obviously going to be a focal point, and I think he's well on his way to becoming the best male American soccer player in history, and he's going to have to star. Now, he's not a vocal leader. He's not a big personality, nor does he need to be. Yes, there'll be a lot of attention on him, but it's because of what he does on the field, and that's all I care about. You know, some larger personalities that I think America's going to kind of gravitate to are guy Weston McKennie out of Texas, now plays over in Italy for Juventus. I think Chris Richards, one of our defenders, Alabama kid. I think his ruthlessness in the way that he plays, but his joy and his smile, I think it's going to be infectious, and I think people are going to gravitate to that. We always talk about goalkeepers, all right? We don't have a great goalkeeping core here in that these goalkeepers have yet to kind of rise to the occasion. I think Matt Freeze, I think he's the incumbent right now, and if he were to start, I got to check, but he could possibly be the first Harvard man to be starting in a World Cup. So there's players that you're not necessarily pinpointing that will use the platform. I mean, I'm talking to you today because of the 94 World Cup. So we'll use the platform, and their lives will forever be changed by the end of the summer.
4: Who are the squads that are the favorites? What countries come in with big expectations?
3: You know, your safe bets right now are France and Spain, I would say. France, I mean, could send three different teams. That's how good they are and the depth of talent that they have. I put Argentina in that group as the defending champions, but the last time anybody won back-to-back World Cups was in 58 and 62 with Brazil. So history is not on the side of Argentina, even with Messi, even in his own backyard here in the United States. So it's going to be difficult for them, but they are certainly one of the elite teams. You know, then you get into your Portugals, and as much as it pains me to say it, England, yeah. I mean, listen, we can have anybody win it except for England. I cannot have England come to our shores on our 250th birthday
4: not
3: and
4: this
3: win
4: year.
3: A World
4: yeah, not
3: Cup.
4: This year.
3: I mean, and not this year. It can come, if it's coming home, have it come home the next World Cup. Problem is that they're really good. And again, a reminder, only 8 countries in history have ever won a World Cup. So it's a really kind of elite group. When you talk about your Portugals and your Netherlands, they've never won a World Cup. I would love to see a team that hasn't won a World Cup win. You know, some of your dark horses would be your Morocco's, your Norway's, these types of teams. You got your usual suspects when it comes to Brazil. I think this World Cup's going to be, Brazil and Germany, by the way. I think this World Cup's going to be really kind and favorable to South American teams. So your Colombias, Ecuadors, Uruguays, you mentioned Argentina already in Brazil. They're very comfortable playing in the U.S. We've played Copa Americas here. Weather's not going to phase them at all. Mm-hmm. Support is not even a question over here. So I think it's going to be a World Cup for South America.
4: This is also the biggest World Cup, right? More teams now qualify, more teams are in. Does that speak to the reach of this sport and, again, how it may be a more inclusive sport when you think about teams that can field a World Cup caliber squad?
3: And a reminder, it's 48 teams, 104 games, obviously, with our friends up north Canada and our friends down south Mexico. You know, the amount of teams means that there are debutants. You know, you've got teams like Curacao and Cape Verde and Uzbekistan.
4: I was going to say, Cape Verde, like, I had to look up where that was when they qualified.
3: Right.
4: I knew that is a country where the hurricanes come from, and that was it.
3: Yeah. I mean, so we're going to learn a lot about these players and about these countries. You got teams coming back after a long absence, like, Haiti. And so it's really going to be interesting, and I think maybe more so than any place that has a World Cup, because of our melting pot and our incredible diaspora that we have here, there are going to be moments of celebration and pride through the World Cup because of these teams that are going to be as much about the story as anybody that scores a goal. So, yeah, it's going to be fun, and I think you're going to have some surprises. I don't think it's as clear-cut as maybe the rankings, for example, would make it out to be. And, you know, the soccer gods, they got a funny sense of humor, and they usually bring it up about when it comes to a World Cup.
4: You know, I know it's hard, for better or worse, to kind of separate sometimes the geopolitics of the world with these major sporting events, but Iran qualified for the World Cup, is playing games in the United States. Is this an opportunity to kind of show how sport can be a unifier, or do you kind of worry about the World Cup and these sporting events bringing, you know, countries that may be adversarial together?
3: Yeah, I mean, so my worry is, I want people to have a wonderful time, whether they're coming from outside or whether they're coming from inside, and I want them to be safe. All right, and that applies to anybody, regardless of where you're coming from. When it comes to Iran, look, I live in Los Angeles. I remember, whenever I was a couple months ago when everything started to happen, people were out on the 405 with American flags and Iranian flags. Or I guess it would be old Iranian flags hanging out their window. And we know the diaspora when it comes to the Iranian American community. And my hope is, and my belief is that, Iran's playing in Los Angeles, and I think that this community is going to come out and support this team in a way that they haven't been supported before, because I guess of the hope of what this country once was and what it can be again. And, you talk to Iranian Americans, the pride that they have in that once great country, and the belief that they have that it can be great again, I think that that can be done through the lens of the World Cup and this team. So I think that the reception that a team like Iran is going to get is going to be relative to fat of the recognition that this is a soccer team. And this represents, again, the best of Iran and what Iran can be as a country. And I think it's going to be celebrated not just by the Iranian Americans, but I think by a lot of fans here who recognize that, you know, as a conduit and almost as a message to the world, it's that, yeah, this is a soccer team that represents a once great country that's obviously going through some things right now, but hopefully comes out the other side in a much better position.
4: Not for nothing, a pretty good team too, right?
3: And and a really good team. And we played against Iran way back in 1998 in the World Cup, and that was a different time. It was kind of pre-internet in terms of the information. And I remember it was kind of like U.S. and Iran. And as a kid growing up in the 70s and 80s, and what Iran was, and so it was a real kind of adversarial type of atmosphere. I remember the last World Cup in 2022 when the U.S. played against Iran, and there was a real kind of melancholy to the team. And so I hope that there is a sense of celebration and a pride from the players. It is, like you said, a very good team. They deserve to be there. They got there on merit. And they deserve to be celebrated by everybody, including the Iranian Americans that I know are going to show up to the games. And like I said, in that moment, show their pride for their country.
4: Obviously, politics are what they are in this country, too. I am reminded of earlier this year, February, watching that U.S. hockey team in the Olympics and that kind of becoming a unifying event for Americans across the political spectrum. Is that your expectation for this American soccer team?
3: America wants to celebrate America, even if it's just for a couple of hours. And America is looking for ways to celebrate America. And to your point, we saw it with hockey. We've seen it with baseball. We've seen it, oftentimes directly associated with sporting events. And again, even if it's just for a couple of hours, that people want to forget and want to be excited and want to be proud and want to, sing the national anthem and put their hand over their heart and not have to worry about all, the stuff that goes on there. I think this U.S. team and this World Cup can afford them this opportunity to do that. And if they catch some lightning in the bottle and they do harness that power of the World Cup from a competitive standpoint, it's just going to get bigger and bigger and bigger. And, that it is happening again in, the moment of the celebration of our 250th birthday, I think just as there's a lot of synergy, there's a lot of stuff going on that I think is going to play into having a marvelous and a memorable type of summer.
4: One thing that is helpful as well is we won't have to set our alarms for the middle of the night like when you guys played in Korea or in South Africa. So I am looking forward to it. Alexei Lalas, I know you are going to be a big part of our coverage here on the Fox family. I appreciate your time. You are a big part of my childhood, and I know that this is a squad that's going to be a big part of the current youth's childhood. Appreciate the time.
3: Thank you. Onward and upward. Let's do it.

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11: This is a test of the emergency alert system. In the event of an emergency, this system would bring you important information. This test is now concluded.
12: Are uninjured after their helicopter crashed near the Strait of Hormuz. A runoff for Los Angeles mayor is now set.
13: Progressive LA City Council member Nithya Raman securing the second spot in the November runoff for Los Angeles mayor, advancing over former reality star Spencer Pratt, a registered Republican. Raman was elected to the council with the support of the Democratic Socialists of America. The 44-year-old will face fellow Democrat incumbent Karen Bass.
12: Fox's Kristen Goodwin. 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

0: is the Fox News Rundown. Now a look at sports.
1: The San Antonio Spurs took Game 3 of the NBA Finals Monday, defeating the New York Knicks 115-111 to cut New York's lead in the series to 2-1. Victor Wembanyama leading the response from San Antonio. He finished with 32 points and 8 rebounds, along with 3 blocks. It's the Knicks' first loss in 46 days, which snaps a 13-game win streak and the second-longest postseason win streak in NBA history. It's also the second time in finals history that the first three games were won by the road team. Game 4 is on Wednesday night. That's your sports on the Fox News Rundown. Tony Genualdo, Fox News.
2: An update from Outkick Stan Dockich.
3: Donald Trump is part of the fabric of New York City. In the 70s, when Stephen A. Smith was doing whatever Stephen A. Smith was doing, Donald Trump was building buildings in New York. In the 80s, he was all about New York. He is part of the landscape. He is part of the skyline of New York City, and I'm glad he's there. And all the bitching, whining, and moaning that the president's going to be here, it's going to take long to get in. Look, there was like 100,000 people or 90,000, 80,000, whatever the hell there were, in Joe Robbie or whatever that Hard Rock Stadium in Miami. We were there. Yeah, it took 20 minutes extra, so what? We'll be all right. No, it's great. It adds cachet to event. And Donald Trump, a lifelong Knicks fan, part of the fabric, absolutely should be there. For Outkicks, don't at me. I'm Dan Dockich, and this is Fox News Rundown.
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6: What's happening in California right now is highly suspicious. Here we are, more than a week after the votes were coming in. And what's happening? They're still counting the votes. And suddenly, what's happening? Socialists, Democrats on the far left end of the political spectrum are gaining votes every single day. It does seem on the surface as if we're going to continue to be counting votes until there are two Democrats in the race in their guerrilla primary going into November. But the integrity of the vote is something we need to be cognizant of from coast to coast. Until we move to a system where people vote in person, same day, same information, in person, with a voter ID, we will continue to have these problems. Mail-in balloting probably is the easiest way to do it. But the integrity of the vote is far more important. And the only way to do that is not to throw the ballots out into the wind with your local grocery store coupons, but to have the ballot there where you have to go in person with a verifiable identification and then be able to vote. That is what we do in other countries all across the world. Only the United States does not ask for voter identification when voting in federal elections. It's wrong. It needs to be rectified. But until then, we're going to continue to see these types of shenanigans and questions in the public's mind. I'm Jason Chaffetz, Fox News contributor and host of the Jason in the House podcast.
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3: It is 5 a.m. at San Antonio's First News. I'm Chris Duhl, along with Mr. T, Tib Merriman, and Charity McCurdy. Israel and Iran halt fighting as President Trump continues to seek peace. South Florida feels a 6.1 earthquake off the coast of Cuba. And the Spurs are back. They win game three last night at Madison Square Garden, 115 to 111. First, traffic and weather together. Here's Maria Miller.
0: From the WOAI Traffic Center.
13: Good morning. We have construction on the northeast side. 35 southbound at Judson, blocking two right lanes. Southbound between Shirts Parkway and Evans, the right lane is closed. And northbound between Randolph and Wiedner, the right lane is closed. Also, that bridge work downtown, I-10 upper level westbound, near North Frio Street, only that left lane gets by. Maria Miller, News Radio 1200 WOAI.
3: It'll be sunny this afternoon with a high in the low 90s. Right now it's cloudy, 75 at News Radio 1200 WOAI, where Charity McCurdy has your news right now.
14: Good morning. It's 5:01 on News Radio 1200 WOAI. Our top story, well, the Spurs finally scored a much-needed win in the NBA Finals, 115 to 111 against the Knicks in Madison Square Garden. Steph Castle says these victories start with Victor Wembanyama.
15: great vocal leader, you know, great person to be around on and off the court. So, you know, he always sends the right message, even when he has a good game, bad game. You know, I feel like he always sends the right message throughout the team. And, I mean, we run off that engine and, you know, we've gotten this far and we're not trying to stop right now.
14: Castle had 25 points, 5 rebounds, 5 assists, with Wimby scoring 32 points in his first NBA Finals win, snapping the Knicks' 13-game playoff winning streak. With the Spurs trailing the Knicks 2-1, Game 4 is tomorrow night at MSG. President Trump was there to witness his Knicks get bested by the Spurs. He also got a reaction from the crowd when he was shown on the Jumbotron during the national anthem. Trump was asked about that after the game.
16: I think mostly cheers. It was loud and it was very enthusiastic.
14: Trump's attendance, the first for a sitting U.S. president at an NBA Finals, caused waits of 2 hours or more and canceled watch parties outside the arena. Meantime, the Spurs just making it to the finals is a huge win for backers of Project Marvel.
17: This championship run, while not perfect, has been a big boost to those who want a redevelopment of downtown that includes a new Spurs stadium. They're rightfully saying that with a new entertainment district, the city could cash in with bigger parties downtown.
18: Strike while the iron is hot. People are enthused. People are fired up. Let's whip up support for this.
17: UT San Antonio Professor John Taylor says it's working in Oklahoma City, which is building the Thunder a new arena. Meanwhile, Mayor Ortiz Jones keeps pushing for revenue sharing, which the Spurs oppose. Michael Board, News Radio 1200, WOAI.
14: WOAI News Time, 504. In California, it's official. Nithya Raman will face Kiran Bass in November in the L.A. mayoral race, erasing a large gap to overtake Spencer Pratt.
19: I'm not saying it's rigged. I'm saying it stinks to high heaven, and everybody knows that.
14: At Speaker Mike Johnson, Republican Steve Hilton will face Xavier Becerra for governor. Despite months' predictions favoring House Democrats in the midterm elections, new numbers show redistricting has brought the advantage back to Republicans. Tarleton State political science professor Bo Cabala says the GOP has put more seats back into play.
20: I think a 7 to 8 seat pickup, well within reason. It may not be an overwhelming advantage, and Republicans certainly have gas prices, the Iran situation to deal with, but make no mistake, redistricting does significantly favor Republicans in this cycle.
14: A new Axios report says Democrats will need to outperform their 2024 vote share by 5 points in order to win the House this fall. Oil futures check in this morning at $86 a barrel. Dow futures are up after an 80-point loss on Wall Street yesterday. This all as a U.S. Army helicopter went down near the Strait of Hormuz.
21: The New York Times first reported that a U.S. Army Apache attack helicopter went down near the Strait. That crash came after Iran and Israel exchanged fire on Monday, but there are no reports that indicate it's connected. President Trump also told reporters that Israel and Iran have agreed to leave each other alone for another week, and that the U.S. is, quote, in the final throes of what will be a very, very good deal.
14: That's Ashley Strohmeyer reporting. Right now, 505. Three more cases of New World screwworm are now confirmed in Texas. For a total number of 5 cases. The new cases involve a calf in LaSalle County, a goat in Gillespie County, and a dog in Andrews County. The dog and its owner are from New Mexico, which makes it the neighboring state's first screwworm case. Experts say this is bad news for ranchers who have been trying to build their herd size.
22: It's going to take a lot of time and labor and management. You're going to buy more medicine.
14: Texas A&M's David Anderson says that's expensive, and in turn, the price of beef could continue to rise. I'm Charity McCurdy on San Antonio's news, weather, and traffic station, News Radio 1200 WOAI.
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3: San Antonio's first news. I'm Chris Duhl. That's Charity McCurdy with your news. He is Mr. T, Tim Merriman. Eric Pagel is our soundscape stylist and technical director. Well, New York Knicks fans were talking sweep. A lot of them had brooms in their hands.
1: They were hoping to humiliate the San Antonio Spurs as President Trump looked on at Madison Square Garden. However, the Spurs prevail 115 to 111. They're back in the series. It's 2-1 now. And the final moments that you heard right here on Spurs Radio 1200 WOAI sounded like this.
2: Gets it in, Ananobi, right corner three on the way, no good. And you can turn out the lights in the gym here tonight. Spurs are headed home with a W, 115-111 over the New York Knicks. And they're right back in this series, Sean. It's a 2-1 lead with game four coming up on Wednesday and game five back in San Antonio on Saturday night.
4: I am so glad that they won this game last night because I was a little concerned going into this game last night. I didn't want to say I wasn't confident. Let's just say I was a little nervous.
13: Yeah, we all were. But you had a new off the bat when Wimby was having a good game. Steph Castle was having a really good game. And I feel like they together set the tone, and thank goodness it ended in a victory for a first finals victory for this team.
1: And that's a huge one. The first finals victory that Charity mentions. This young team, they had done everything, but what they hadn't done until last night is win a game in the finals. And I think, you know, you lose one, you lose two, doubt might creep in. Now this young team knows we can go to New York City and win. We just won one. Let's go win Wednesday night, even this series at 2-2. And Mr. T, I love this. With the win last night, the Spurs are now 7-3 on the road in the playoffs.
4: That's amazing. And think about this, too. This was the first finals game in New York City at Madison Square Gardens in 27 years, and it ended the exact same way the last one did.
13: And I just love we were able to give the Knicks a taste of their own medicine, you know, going into their arena and scoring a huge win. I mean, they thought they had this in the bag. I don't think so.
1: And speaking of doubt, there's got to be just a little inkling of doubt starting to creep in for the New York Knicks. I watched a lot of the analysts this morning when we woke up saying the pressure now is on the Knicks because they're saying we got to win game four because if this goes 2-2, suddenly
4: it's a 3-game series with two at home here, baby.
1: Two in San Antonio. Suddenly the Spurs would be favored to win this series. All right. One of the big stories last night was President Trump at Madison Square Garden. How was he received? We'll talk about that and more coming right up. First, some traffic and weather. Here's Maria Miller.
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13: Good morning. We have construction on the northeast side. 35 southbound at Judson blocking two right lanes. Southbound between Shirts Parkway and Evans, the right lane is closed. And northbound between Randolph and Wiedner, the right lane is closed. Also, that bridge work downtown, I-10 upper level westbound near North Frio Street, only that left lane gets by. Maria Miller, News Radio 1200 WOAI.
1: Sunny this afternoon with a high in the low 90s. It's cloudy right now, 74 at News Radio 1200 WOAI.
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9: San Antonio's first news coming up. In less than 9 minutes, we'll get a look at your money from the Bloomberg Business Network. We have a talkback question for you that is based upon the biggest story in San Antonio. Can you guess what the topic might involve? You probably can. Well, okay, so last night, game three of the finals, huge in and of itself, no matter what. New York City, are you kidding me? Crazed Madison Square Garden fans. Then President Trump announces he's coming to the game, and it was a big reception. I want you to listen to this. This is during the national anthem. Now, you probably can't even hear the national anthem over the crowd because they put President Trump on the Jumbotron, and you tell me how this reception was.

0: Now, it sounds like there's kind of a mixture of cheers and boos there. My biggest problem is that's the national freaking anthem, man. Why are you cheering over the national anthem? The guy probably did a wonderful job. I didn't catch it, but how was I to know? We can't even hear it.
1: You know what? He did, and I felt bad for him because if he wasn't paying close attention, he might have thought they were booing him. I mean, that is not the time or place to do that.
2: Yeah, and I kind of see it both ways. I mean, it's the national anthem. You're both right. He's the president of the United States. How many times do you have the president of the United States in a venue where you play the national anthem? Now, that being said, we now see the outcome.
0: Mm-hmm.
2: The fact that you couldn't hear the national anthem, I agree with both of you, that's not good. So upon further review, you should have shown the president before the national anthem.
0: Yeah.
2: Ideally, if you'd have mic'd him, and had him say, ladies and gentlemen, our national anthem.
0: That would have been beautiful.
2: And then cut to the flag or the performer. That would have been cool.
0: That would have been beautiful, actually. That would have been a great moment.
2: See, you and I and Charity have these ideas. People should call us for their
0: events. Just a quick phone call.
2: We'll
0: and I think maybe we should all get together, make a quick phone call to the White House and see if we can get the president at the next game in Madison Square Gardens and then down to San Antonio for game 5 would be great.
1: Yeah, more logistical nightmares and canceled watch parties for Knicks fans. I love it. I love it.
2: Yeah, I saw somebody tweeted this morning, President Trump at the Knicks game. President Trump is to the New York Knicks as Ted Cruz is to old Texas sports teams.
0: So that's okay.
2: Getting blamed. And it's ridiculous. He's a New Yorker. He's been. I saw footage of him at a Knicks series against Phoenix like in 93 Madison Square
0: Garden. Exactly. He's been a fan for a while.
2: It's not like he just showed up out of nowhere.
0: Yeah, no, he's not a fair weather fan is what you're saying?
1: I mean, even Whoopi Goldberg is defending Trump's right to be there. So.
2: That's shocking. Wow. That's a big shocker. Plus, he's good buds with James Dolan, the owner of the...
0: True.
2: The owner of the Knicks and the guy who built the Sphere in Las Vegas. I'll just throw that out there.
0: Well, then.
2: James Dolan.
0: At least he did something right.
2: I thank him for that. All right. Coming up, we do have a talkback question for you. It is seconds away. First, headlines, traffic, and weather. Here's Maria Miller.
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4: Good morning. We have construction on the northeast side. 35 southbound at Judson blocking two right lanes. Southbound between Shirts Parkway and Evans, the right lane is closed. And northbound between Randolph and Wiedner, the right lane is closed. Also, that bridge work downtown, I-10 upper level westbound near North Frio Street, only that left lane gets by. Maria Miller, News Radio 1200 WOAI.
2: Sunny skies by the late afternoon with a high in the low 90s. Cloudy right now, 74 degrees. Charity, what stories are you tracking?
1: The Spurs have a mark in the win column, edging the Knicks on the road in Game 3 of the NBA Finals. A U.S. Army helicopter has crashed near the Strait of Hormuz, with the pilots reportedly safe, and voters head to the polls for primaries in 4 states today. We'll have more coming up at the bottom of the hour.
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2: Antonio's First News. We are less than 4 minutes away from the first look of the morning at Your Money with Courtney Donahoe of the Bloomberg Business Network. Then after Charity's news at the bottom of the hour, it's a big day for NASA, and I would say, therefore, it's a big day for America and the world, and we'll tell you why just after the bottom of the hour. Now, Charity, The big story in San Antonio, once again, is a happier story than yesterday. Whew. It's the Spurs in the NBA Finals. They're back in the series. It's 2-1. There will be no sweep. As you mentioned, this young Spurs team now knows it can win a finals game. It can win a finals game on the road. So let's go around the horn first. Charity, how are you feeling now about this series, and has that changed from how you felt 24 hours ago?
1: Nothing's really changed. I knew they could win. They already had a great road record in the playoffs. This just cemented that they can do it in MSG with a feisty crowd, and they can give the Knicks a taste of their own medicine. They are capable, and they can do it tomorrow night.
0: Woo! Now, I feel a lot better than I did going into the game last night. I was a little nervous going into the game last night because the last thing I wanted was to be down 0-3, which would have been really hard to come back from. Yeah. So, and I feel good that they're on the road playing well. And look, their defense has not changed. They were, you know, really, they were hitting on all cylinders last night on defense. They keep that up, they can win this thing.
2: Yeah, I told you guys yesterday I had an odd optimism about last night that reminded me of the odd optimism I had for Game 7 at Oklahoma City. But for my sports teams all my life, growing up a Cowboys fan, Spurs for all of those years from 73 to 99, didn't go well in the playoffs. So I'm kind of snake bit when I have a good feeling. But I'm so glad there will not be a sweep. The New York Knicks fans are driving me crazy.
0: Yeah.
2: They're so arrogant. They're so nouveau riche. You guys haven't won anything since 1973, for Christ's sake. So I am just glad that we got us a series to pay attention to now. So, Charity, we want to ask our listeners pretty much that question. How do you feel about the series now? How do you feel? Are the Spurs back? How nervous are you? All of the above. Charity, how do people sound off?
1: 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When you find us, make us a preset. And while streaming WOAI at the top, red circle is your talkback button you're looking for. You tap it, you get 30 seconds to sound off.
0: And I'm just so glad that Game 5 is Saturday.
2: Oh, yeah.
0: I like Saturday night games. Yes. Saturday night games because you're not tired going into it. Yeah. I'm just so glad for that. Now, the big thing is, can we get President Trump here? That's all I want to know.
2: Well, and maybe, Charity, should we start an online petition? We would like President Trump at every game, not just Game 4 at Madison Square Garden, but we want him to come to San Antonio. Ted Cruz, please stay away. But we want President Trump to come to San Antonio for Game 5 Saturday night.
1: Well, Trump does love the state of Texas, so I don't see why he wouldn't. I mean, I don't know if Mayor Gina Ortiz-Jones will exactly roll out the red carpet for him, though.
2: Can you imagine what that moment would look like?
0: Oh, my God.
2: The president arriving either... first of all, the mayor wouldn't greet him at the airport, but the two of them running into each other at the Frost Bank
0: Center. She tried to take a microphone away from him.
2: She'd
0: get tackled by Secret Service.
1: The firmest handshake ever, the longest lasting firmest handshake.
2: Very nice. Oh, my God. All right. We will play your talkbacks on the air. Coming up, it's going to be a big, big day for NASA. We're going to learn something special at a press conference later this morning. Tell you about that coming up. Right now, let's get a look at your money. Here's Courtney Donahoe with the Bloomberg Business Network.
7: Good morning. The artificial intelligence race heads to Wall Street. OpenAI has filed to become a public company, and its listing could come as soon as this fall. The maker of ChatGPT is looking to fund its ambitious growth plans. OpenAI kicked off the AI boom with the release of ChatGPT in 2022. Though ChatGPT is synonymous with AI for many people, OpenAI faces a number of challenges, including rising competition from Anthropic and Google. Turning to trading, stocks made a comeback yesterday after Friday's sell-off. Chipmakers led the S&P 500 to gains rising 0.3%. This morning, investors are focused on all the twists and turns of the Middle East conflict, which continues to drive sentiment. And more folks are picking up side hustles. According to Block, 54 million people generate earnings from more than one place, up from 41 million 2 years ago. The growth has been driven by Gen Z. With the Bloomberg Business Report, I'm Courtney Donahoe on News Radio 1200 WOAI.
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4: Coming up, your Spurs talkbacks. How you feeling about this series now at 2-1? The latest from Iran as Israel and Iran say, yes, President Trump, we will stop fighting at your request. And NASA with a big reveal this morning. First, traffic and weather together. Here's Maria Miller.
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5: In New Braunfels, heading out to San Antonio, 35 Northeast Side southbound. After Spurs Street, there is an accident blocking two left lanes. Only that right lane is open. Traffic is stacked up. And looks like we still have road work up on the northeast side in San Antonio. 35 northbound between Randolph and Wiedner, blocking the right lane. Maria Miller, News Radio 1200, WOAI.
4: Sunny by the late afternoon with a high in the low 90s. It's cloudy right now, 74 at News Radio 1200 WOAI, where Charity McCurdy has your news right now.
6: Good morning. It's 5:31 on News Radio 1200 WOAI. Our top story. Spurs fans at the Frostbank Center for a watch party last night as the Spurs silenced the crowd at Madison Square Garden, winning their first NBA Finals game over the Knicks 115-111 with President Trump in attendance.
7: We feel like we could be a lot better. There's still stuff that we didn't execute, defensive schemes that we could be better at, rebounding. We feel like we haven't played our best game yet, so that's an exciting thing for sure.
6: That's Devin Vassell on his mindset heading into Game 4 tomorrow night. The Spurs trail the Knicks 2-1. Meantime, a lot of friendly wagers are taking place surrounding the fight for the championship, with ESPN analyst Anthony Perkins agreeing to shovel rhino poop at the San Antonio Zoo if the Spurs end up winning the title.
8: It's enough I gotta wipe my own. Let alone I'm gonna be cleaning up some rhino poop.
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6: Perkins chose the Knicks to win in seven. Should the Spurs lose, Zoo President and CEO Tim Morrow says Perkins will get a VIP tour of the entire zoo. WOAI News Time, 5:33.
10: It has been put at literally the very top priority for the Department of War.
6: Agriculture Secretary Brooke Rollins yesterday in Kerrville as more cases of the New World screwworm are discovered. Rollins says that tens of millions of dollars have been spent on a sterile fly facility key to stopping the infestation. Those flies prevent reproduction. As for one of Texas's other big industries, oil futures are $86 a barrel this morning. Gas prices across Texas drop another 2 cents overnight to $3.71 a gallon, down 30 cents over the last month. And OPEC Plus claims it's raising its oil output targets as the Strait of Hormuz remains closed. But King operating CEO Jay Young says the cartel can't make up for the oil that's stranded in the strait.
11: Today they don't have it. They don't have the inventories. Their inventories are being shut down because they're not producing as much oil.
6: And because no one group or nation can make up for the oil

0: A loss in the Middle East right now. Young says that's why we're living through the largest oil supply disruption in history. That said, the president remains bullish on a deal after getting Iran and Israel to stop firing missiles at each other.
1: They were going back and forth, and now they both agreed through me to stop. And we're in the final throes of what will be a very, very good deal that will not allow in any way, shape, or form nuclear weapons.
0: Trump also said the pilots of a U.S. Army helicopter are safe after a crash near the Strait of Hormuz. Well, today, NASA is expected to name the crew for their next Artemis mission, preparing humans for a lunar return.
2: They're also expected to discuss more about what the mission will entail. Earlier plans were for Artemis 3 to be a lunar landing, but after the successful lunar flyby of Artemis 2, NASA Chief Jared Isaacman revealed the next mission would likely be an Earth orbit rehearsal of rendezvous and docking procedures between the Orion crew spacecraft and commercially built moon landers. Artemis 3 is slated for late 2027.
0: And that's Fox's Evan Brown. Right now, 5:35. Officials are identifying a woman whose body was found in the Guadalupe River last week as former New Braunfels City Council member Juliette Elizabeth Watson. Watson was reported missing late last month, and searchers found her body last Tuesday in the river. The medical examiner has not yet determined cause of death, but foul play is not suspected. Closing arguments are set to begin today in the murder trial of a Texas teen accused of fatally stabbing a fellow high school athlete during a confrontation.
3: 19-year-old Carmelo Anthony is charged in the death of 17-year-old Austin Metcalf, who was stabbed during an altercation in the bleachers at a Frisco track meet last year. The death quickly drew wide attention, in part because of social media posts that focused on the racial dynamic of the case, as Anthony is black while Metcalf was white. Prosecutors say the attack was unjustified, while defense attorneys argue Anthony acted in self-defense after being confronted and pushed. Anthony did not testify. If convicted, he could face life in prison.
0: That's Fox's Ted Linder. I'm Charity McCurdy on San Antonio's News, Weather, and Traffic Station, News Radio 1200 WOAI.
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0: Minnesota's first news. In the early 1960s, President Kennedy said, "We choose to go to the moon and do the other things, not because they are easy, but because they are hard." And we went to the moon and landed there on July 20th, 1969. Then we were away from the moon forever. And now Artemis and NASA and SpaceX are returning to the moon. And Mr. T, that quest to return human beings to the surface of the moon will take a major step today. We're going to learn some very interesting information.
1: That's right. They will announce the four astronauts that will launch from the Kennedy Space Center in Florida aboard the Orion spacecraft today at 11:30, and that announcement will take place at the Johnson Space Center in Houston, Texas. And man, I can't wait.
2: So four astronauts will be named. I imagine there was no shortage of, you know, wannabe Artemis 3 crew members. I wonder how NASA is able to narrow down that list of candidates.
0: And man, how are you going to live up to the Artemis 2? They were so good, each one of them, in communicating the experience. And Mr. T, well, at the moment, Artemis 3 is going to go into Earth orbit and test systems. We were listening earlier this morning to astronaut and friend of the show, Butch Wilmore, who says it's possible that the mission of Artemis 3 could be revamped to go to the moon and orbit the moon multiple times, as opposed to the flyby that was done on Artemis 2.
1: Yeah, and that would be something, man. I would love to see that happen, because that's ahead of schedule, isn't it? I think they were planning on a few more years before that happens. And look, man, we need to get back there. And look, 2028's the next launch, correct?
0: Well, no. I think 2027 for three.
1: Okay.
0: 2028 for hopefully four. The landing
1: for four.
0: On the moon.
1: Yeah. So 2028, we can land on the moon. Yes, that would be awesome.
2: It feels like we have to wait so long. I mean, so much anticipation and build up. But I mean, obviously, a lot of training has to take place between now and then.
0: Yeah, and Blue Origin is involved. You saw that horrible rocket catastrophe for Blue Origin. That's a huge setback. We're going to talk with Rory O'Neill about this in the 8 o'clock hour. He is our go-to NASA and space correspondent, so we'll learn a lot more a little bit later in the show. Israel and Iran did the right thing. They listened to President Trump. We shall discuss first traffic and weather. Here's Maria Miller.
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4: In New Braunfels, heading out to San Antonio, 35 Northeast Side southbound. After Spur Street, there is an accident blocking two left lanes. Only that right lane is open. Traffic is stacked up. And looks like we still have road work up on the northeast side in San Antonio. 35 northbound between Randolph and Wiedner, blocking the right lane. Maria Miller, News Radio 1200, WOAI.
0: Sunny this afternoon. High in the low 90s, cloudy right now, 74 at News Radio 1200 WOAI.
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0: San Antonio's first news. Coming up, your talkbacks. How you feeling now, Spurs fans? 2-1, it's a brand new series. Can the Spurs even it up tomorrow night? We're going to get your reaction coming up in the very next segment. But speaking of the Spurs and the Knicks, when President Trump arrived in New York City yesterday, on the tarmac at JFK Airport. He was reacting to the good news that Israel and Iran listened to him. He said, stop it. Stop sending missiles at one another. I'm trying to negotiate some peace here. Here is President Trump arriving in New York City yesterday.
1: We have ongoing negotiations in Iran and with Iran, and that hasn't stopped. And we could have at least an idea by 1 or 2 days from now, but I think it's going well. The blockade continues to hold 100%. Nothing is getting through our blockade. No oil, no income, no nothing. Nothing's getting through the blockade.
2: Nothing is getting through the blockade, which means, you know, that they're holding out. And it the more that this happens, the less income that Iran has, the less money they have to do things like, you know, I don't know, make more weapons.
3: Yeah. And President Trump has indicated that a deal to end this war could be reached in 2 to 3 days.
2: Ooh.
3: Before we were hearing weeks, but now he's talking days. But a lot of this hinges on what Israel does, because they apparently launched fresh attacks on southern Lebanon this morning, something Iran does not like.
0: Okay, I'm going to do some Holmes High School math here. And Mr. T, I'm going to congratulate you because I'm stealing this from you. Charity says 2 to 3 days, we might get a deal. Or certainly a roadmap to a deal. You have suggested, and I love it, that a deal is announced by President Trump on his birthday, Flag Day, on the White House lawn, at the UFC big octagon. The president walks out, and maybe he's got an Iranian dude, and you know, who knows, and announces the deal. Fireworks, American flags. And the stock market the next day, which will be a Monday, will skyrocket.
2: Oh, you know, that sounds like the perfect way to end this. I mean, this would be, it's like it's written in a book. This is a perfect ending to the story.
0: And with the November midterms coming right around the corner, if you're a Republican, that would be nice to announce something like that. Hey, coming up before the top of the hour, don't forget the Pledge of Allegiance from the Glendale Parade Store. We love it, and we're so proud. The Glendale Parade Store brings us the Pledge of Allegiance. Your Spurs talkbacks in seconds. First, traffic, weather, headlines. Here's Maria Miller.
23: From the WOAI Traffic Center.
4: 35 northeast side southbound between Thousand Oaks and Randolph. We have road work up blocking the right lane, slowing traffic from Olympia. And in New Braunfels, heading south on 35 southbound at Spurs Street, there is a crash in the two left lanes. Only that right lane is open. Traffic is stacked up from Walnut Avenue. Maria Miller, News Radio 1200 WOAI.
0: Sunny this afternoon, high in the low 90s, cloudy right now, 74. Charity, what's going on in the world?
3: The Spurs sent a message to the Knicks at MSG with their first win in the NBA Finals. Three more cases of New World screwworm are now confirmed in Texas, and closing arguments are set for today in the Carmelo Anthony murder trial in Collin County. We'll have more coming up at the top of the hour.
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0: San Antonio's first news. We got a big 6 o'clock hour coming at you. Charity at the top of the hour has everything you need to know. Of course, we're all over the big story in San Antonio this morning. The Spurs making this a series at 2-1. We'll bring you the latest from Iran. We'll continue to track that. We'll dive into this big earthquake off the coast of, or in South Florida, off the coast of Cuba, is where the earthquake 6.1 was located yesterday. But Charity, we're asking our listeners this morning, after the big 115-111 Spurs win last night in Game 3 at Madison Square Garden, how you feeling about the Spurs? How are you feeling about this NBA Finals series now. How do they sound off?
3: 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Make us a preset while you're at it. 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
8: Good morning, WOAI, friends and family. This is Fifi calling on my preset. I'm super excited for the Spurs to take it home. I'm not a big sports fan, but for Kemper's sake and my grandbaby's sake, I was praying last night that those Spurs would win. And to God be the glory, those boys had it in them to win. Feeling great for those guys.
2: Keep praying, man.
0: Well, see, what Fifi's saying, okay, I'm not necessarily a big Spurs fan, but she had friends like Kemper and others who she wants to win it for. I remember my mom, who was obviously didn't know a lot about basketball, she loved Manu.
2: Yeah.
0: You know, everybody loved Tim and David Robinson. I think now you've got that with Wemby, and this cast is, even if you're not a big basketball or sports person, how do you not love Victor Wembanyama?
3: Yeah, I mean, it's the feel-good story for the city, and it's uniting people. And I think you're discovering first-time Spurs fans as a result of their run in the finals.
2: I love it, and it's so good for this city. It's so good for everything, and especially for Project Marvel.
0: Project Marvel. Right. Sorry, Mayor OJ.
9: So it's like this, Chris, David, Preset, Charity, Mr. T. You know what time it is up in here. Wemby did good last night. Could do a little bit better in them offensive and defensive rebounds, if you know what I'm talking about. We got a little sloppy here and there. That's why we lost that little old lead we had. But in the end, we finished the game. We won the game. So, go Spurs, go. Let's go ahead and knock this thing out. Get another game win here. Another game back San Antonio. And top it off and get that ring. That's what I'm talking about. Spurs.
0: Spurs. Spurs.
2: We love David.
3: And you saw that how Wemby got a little scrappy last night.
2: Yes. With
3: Brunson causing him to get up in Wemby's face.
2: Yes.
3: And Wemby just laughed. I loved it.
2: He's been pushed around for this whole playoffs, man. Pushed around. It's time that he just said, I've had it, man. Yeah. I'm going to start pushing back.
0: You guys been hitting me throughout this series. I'm going to hit back. Way to go, Wemby.
2: Amen to that.
0: All right, much more coming up. I thought we were going to play another one.
2: No. Don't have time, Chris.
0: We'll play more coming up in the 6 o'clock hour. Your Pledge of Allegiance from Glendale Parade Store is on the way. WOAI News Time 554. 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
1: We have moved into the 6 o'clock hour on San Antonio's First News. I'm Chris Duell, along with Mr. T, Tim Berryman, and Charity McCurdy. We are all over the morning's big stories. Israel and Iran halt fighting as President Trump continues to seek a peace deal. NASA will make a big announcement later this morning. And the Spurs are back with the 115-111 win in game number 3 at Madison Square Garden. Right now, traffic and weather. Here's Maria Miller.
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2: Road work is slowing traffic. 35 Northeast side southbound between Thousand Oaks and Randolph. That right lane is blocked. You're stacked up from Olympia Parkway. Northbound between Randolph and Wheatner, we still have construction in the right lane. And good news in New Braunfels, the accident clear. 35 Northeast side southbound at Spur Street. Maria Miller, News Radio 1200 WOAI.
1: Sunny by the afternoon with a high in the low 90s. Cloudy right now, 74 at News Radio 1200 WOAI, where Charity McCurdy has your news right now.
3: Good morning. It's 6:01 on News Radio 1200 WOAI. Our top story, the Spurs got the job done at Madison Square Garden last night, beating the Knicks 115-111, ending the Knicks 13 playoff game winning streak. Victor Wembanyama, who scored 32 points, says Steph Castle plays a key role in the team's success.
4: So he might be the most mature player on our team, and he's nowhere near the oldest. He's shown over and over again that he's capable and that we are right to put our trust in him.
3: President Trump attended the game and got a mix of cheers and jeers when his face was shown on the Jumbotron during the national anthem.
5: It was certainly amazing. It was, I think, mostly cheers. It was loud and it was very enthusiastic.
3: The Spurs need another win at MSG tomorrow night to even the series at 2 games apiece. The Spurs' NBA Finals run has been a big boost to those who back Project Marvel. Some are saying that in order to keep seeing this success, the city needs to reimagine downtown with a new stadium and entertainment district.
6: What we'll likely see are people saying, we'd be able to do all sorts of other stuff, entertainment that would be linked to this, and it would be just a big, huge party for the city.
3: UT San Antonio professor John Taylor says it's working in Oklahoma City, which is building the Thunder a new arena. Meanwhile, Mayor Gina Ortiz Jones keeps pushing for revenue sharing, which the Spurs oppose. WOAI News Time, 6:03. All the latest from the Middle East, where a U.S. Army Apache helicopter apparently went down near the Strait of Hormuz.
5: The pilots are fine, yeah.
7: And what,
5: nobody
7: that,
5: injured.
7: What brought it down?
5: We are going to issue a report tomorrow.
3: President Trump with that update. Meantime, Israel and Iran agree to stop launching missiles at each other for now.
8: It's unclear if the fighting will stop for good. Iranian leaders have said any deals they make will be contingent on an end to fighting in southern Lebanon between Israel and Hezbollah. But today, the IDF continued their campaign in southern Lebanon against Iranian-backed Hezbollah, which has been launching rockets into northern Israel.
3: That's Max Gordon reporting. Dow futures are up after an 80-point loss yesterday on Wall Street. Oil futures check in at $86 a barrel. While President Trump officially is nominating Todd Blanche to permanently serve as Attorney General. Blanche has been leading the Justice Department on an acting basis since Pam Bondi's firing earlier this year. The resignation of Texas's top elections official has some worried about who's next.
9: There is a rush to find a new Secretary of State before the midterms. Josh Finley with the Election Protection Project says the nation's eyes are on the race for Senate, and people need to have confidence in the results.
10: To do that, they need to have confidence in the election process. And the Secretary of State guides the election process in Texas.
9: He says we need a Secretary of State who feels no amount of fraud is acceptable, and he doesn't think it'll be difficult to get someone to do that work before November. Carrie Lockey, News Radio 1200 WOAI.
3: Democratic City Councilwoman Nithya Raman will advance to the November election in the race for mayor of L.A. Raman defeated reality TV star Spencer Pratt, a Republican, to face incumbent Mayor Karen Bass in the general election. Meantime, primaries are being held in four states today. North Dakota, South Carolina, Nevada, and Maine are holding contests for the U.S. House, Senate, and governor races. Maine's Democrat Senate primary has garnered national attention, with embattled candidate Graham Plattner facing a slew of allegations about a Nazi tattoo and several women reporting volatile relationships in the past. Plattner is expected to win and face Republican incumbent Senator Susan Collins. Right now, 6:05. Well, three more cases of New World screwworm are now confirmed in Texas for a total number of five cases. And while it's not a harm to humans, it could affect the state's billion-dollar ag industry.
7: A screwworm infection can kill a cow in days, and it comes at a time when cattle herds are at record low levels. Instead of looking to grow their herd, ranchers are forced to focus on keeping their cows healthy. Texas A&M's David Anderson says that means more manpower to do inspections and costly medicine.
11: Right there is the recipe for producing fewer cattle and less beef,
7: which in turn means the price of beef, which has gone up roughly 75% this decade, could continue to rise. I'm Rex Oates, News Radio 1200 WOAI.
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1: San Antonio's First News. I'm Chris Duhl. That's Charity McCurdy. He is Mr. Taco Tuesday.
15: Ooh, it is Taco Tuesday.
1: Taco I like that.
3: Free tacos.
1: Yes.
15: Oh, yeah. It's been a while.
1: Tacos are a beautiful thing. I never met a taco I didn't like. Eric Pagel is our soundscape stylist, technical director, frontman of the band Chopped Liver, therefore the nemesis of the rival band Mayor OJ and the Sour Grapes. I do believe there's a new single coming, maybe even this week, from Mayor OJ and the Sour
15: Really?
1: Grapes.
15: Really? Yeah, you've heard they're in the
1: Something
15: studio
1: about
15: again.
1: Something about having great Spurs seats and still not wanting to give them a new arena. I'm sure there'll be something coming from Mayor OJ. Speaking of the Spurs, way to go. They're back in the series. They win at Madison Square Garden, 115-111. And there was a funny moment. All the stars were there. And after the game on ESPN, Scott Van Pelt doing his show, and out came Dylan Harper. And Dylan Harper and Scott Van Pelt talked about all of the celebrities that were there at Madison Square Garden.
16: All right, we're burying the lead here. You come into this place tonight, and it was serious. Mm-hmm. Okay, I've been doing this a long time. I can't remember this many A-listers that went someplace else to see someone else.
17: Exactly.
16: How much do you feel that, like who it is?
17: I think before the game, you could, yeah, like if we came out and Jay-Z just walked by me.
16: Sure.
17: Like little things like that.
16: You say what's up?
17: Yeah, no. No.
16: Did you make eye contact?
17: No. I acted like I didn't see him.
16: Of course.
17: I love that.
15: You know, that takes a special kind of person to act like you didn't see Jay-Z, man.
3: You know, and I'm telling you, he might be the bigger celebrity compared to one Jay-Z. But the one I was most excited about was Larry David, seeing him in the audience. I just can't help but laugh.
1: Well, and I love that Larry David was, part of his Curb Your Enthusiasm is when he's ticked off about something, and he had something to be angry about last night.
15: Yes, he did, because the Spurs went in there and beat them.
3: Yeah.
15: They beat them bad. I mean, you know, it was a great game, and they played their game, and their defense is what's getting them where they are right now.
3: They need to do it again tomorrow night. And I got to ask, does Spike Lee have special privileges? Did you see him look like he was on the court?
15: Yes.
3: I guess he was upset about some no call. I don't know.
15: Yeah, he does have special privileges, I do believe.
1: He has been out of control. I mean, dating back to the Reggie Miller era when the Pacers played. Yeah, he would get into it with Reggie Miller. Miller's with the Pacers, and he was a Knicks fan. Yeah. I mean, I understand passionate fan. And at least, unlike these other bandwagon Knicks fans,
15: yes.
1: Spike Lee has been there for decades.
15: Forever.
1: As a Knicks yes. fan. So I will give it Timothy Chalamet yeah. back well, off.
15: Apparently, he's been there since he was a kid, too.
1: All
15: so,
1: right.
15: Yeah.
1: I still don't.
15: Well, he's still a kid, isn't
1: yeah,
15: he?
1: Still.
15: Look, Marty Supreme didn't do it for me, no. so I'm not that excited.
3: Does
15: about
3: Kylie Jenner do it for you? I mean, he's.
15: Yeah, not really.
3: Okay.
15: Too young.
1: your Spurs talkbacks. How you feeling now, Spurs fans? That's our talkback question. We'll play your talkbacks coming up a little bit later this half hour. But coming up, wow, a significant earthquake felt in South Florida, generated off the coast of Cuba. We'll tell you the latest coming right up. First, your traffic and weather. Here's Maria Miller.
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2: Road work is slowing traffic. 35 Northeast I southbound between Thousand Oaks and Randolph. That right lane is blocked. You're stacked up from Olympia Parkway. Northbound between Randolph and Wheatner, we still have construction in the right lane. And good news in New Braunfels, the accident clear. 35 Northeast I southbound at Spur Street. Maria Miller, News Radio 1200 WOAI.
1: Sunny this afternoon, high in the low 90s. It's cloudy right now, 74 at News Radio 1200 WOAI.
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0: and the sky tumbling down. They kind of felt that in Florida yesterday. Going to dive into that in one sec. Want to remind you, your talkbacks are on the way. Less than 4 minutes. How you feeling now, Spurs fans? We will listen to your reaction to the big Game 3 win last night for the Spurs. And we'll react to your reaction. Charity, there's not usually a lot of earthquakes off the coast of Florida, of Cuba, excuse me, which also means, therefore, off the coast of Florida, but it was even a little closer to Cuba, a magnitude 6.1 earthquake. It actually struck about 65 miles off the coast of Cuba, and they were certainly feeling it in Florida, and that would include South Florida.
1: Yeah, thank goodness. No tsunami danger as a result of the earthquake, but they felt it across southwestern Florida. And in fact, residents as far away as 400 miles in Tampa felt some of the shaking. And apparently the last earthquake felt in Florida wasn't until like 2024, I think, is the last time they felt some shaking. But it's terrifying. I've been in an earthquake before. It's absolutely horrifying.
2: I have never been in an earthquake, but I would imagine it would be very, very horrifying. You lived in California, so you would have to have been in some.
0: I've been in many, many earthquakes. And I was so stupid, though. When I first got out to Los Angeles and went to USC, you know, my first one, I'm in a a 30-year-old building, and a shaking light, and I'm like, hey, this is cool. I've never been. And they're going, dude, if this building falls, cool, we're all dead.
2: Yeah, that's not cool,
0: so,
2: man.

0: No, it is. Well, and what's amazing, I've never gotten seasick before. One of them in Southern California was so intense. After the earthquake, I almost felt like I had to throw up. And I said, what is this? And somebody goes, that's motion sickness. You just got rattled around for several seconds, and you can actually feel sick from an earthquake.
1: For about a year or two, I lived in the Bay Area. My dad was stationed at Hamilton Air Force Base. Same thing. We were at home with my mom, and suddenly everything started shaking. Pictures were falling off the wall. My mom's like telling us, get under the dining room table quickly. I mean, it's something I'll never forget.
2: Which I never understood that. You get under a table. If the roof falls on that table, doesn't it smash that table down on top of you?
0: But if parts of the roof, debris falls down and the whole roof doesn't kill you, the table can save
2: you. And so how big was the earthquake that made you get the motion sickness? Do you remember?
0: Gosh, it was in the San Fernando Valley. I think it was like a 7.2.
2: Wow.
0: It was something insane.
2: Wow.
0: I'll have to look it up. But, and Charity, you probably remember this. What else? So everything's shaking, and a lot of times I was in downtown L.A. It sounds like there's a... Sounds like a train is coming at you because everything around the city is shaking and it tends to sound like a locomotive.
1: Yeah, and you're trying to process what exactly is taking place because when the ground below you is moving, that's not the first thing that occurs to you, earthquake. I mean, unless you've been a lifelong Californian, but for me, I was like, what the heck is going on?
0: Nice to be in San Antonio. Yeah, the ground doesn't shake nearly as much. Coming up.
2: They're twerking on Southwest Military. Yes. Sometimes it shakes.
0: The twerking can cause U.S. Geological Survey.
2: Or motion sickness is what I'm calling it.
0: We've had some 3.1 tremors just from the twerking on Southwest Military Drive after Spurs game. Speaking of, there was twerking last night because the Spurs won. Your talkback's next. How about some headlines, traffic, and weather? Here's Maria Miller.
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4: Delays on the northeast side if you're heading out. 35 southbound between Thousand Oaks and Randolph. Down to one lane due to road work, as well as northbound between Randolph and Wiedner. That right lane is blocked. And Midtown, 10 upper level westbound between North Frio and after Culebra, we have that bridge work. Only the left lane is open. Maria Miller, News Radio 1200 WOAI.
0: Sunny this afternoon, high in the low 90s, cloudy at the moment, 74 degrees. Charity, what stories are you following?
1: The Spurs silenced the doubters, winning game 3 of the NBA Finals as they trail the next 2-1. Both pilots are fine after their U.S. Army helicopter went down near the Strait of Hormuz, and the number of confirmed New World screwworm cases continues to grow. We'll have more coming up at the bottom of the hour.
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0: San Antonio's first news. Thank God the Spurs won last night. 3-0 would have been a prescription for disaster. 3-0 would have put the Spurs on the brink of a sweep. We don't want that. We don't need that. And now we don't have to deal with that. It's 2-1. And if the Spurs win tomorrow night, it's 2-2, baby. And the advantage goes back to the Spurs for a 2 out of 3 with two of those games in San Antonio. Charity, asking our listeners this morning, how you feeling now about the Spurs and this series? How do they tell us?
1: 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You tap it, you get 30 seconds.
7: Good morning, folks. Mo here on the preset. I've always held hope for the Spurs. I'm not going to lose hope, and like I said before, not over until the fat lady sings. I just want them to stick it to the Knicks. The New York people are atrocious people. The way they were received, the way they left MSG with them throwing stuff at the bus, cussing at Wemby while he was going for free throws. They just need to be put in their spot. and Spurs take it in seven. Go, Spurs, go.
0: Yeah, he talks about the New York fans. I did see this morning, you guys may have seen it, well, a Spurs fan getting assaulted on the streets of New York because he was wearing a Spurs jersey.
2: Yep.
0: There were no cops around. All these Knicks fans ganged up and brutalized a guy just for wearing a Spurs jersey.
2: That's just sick and disgusting.
1: And these are the same Knicks fans that are booing during the national anthem, all because President Trump was on the Jumbotron.
2: Should we change it to It's Not Over Until the Fat Lady Twerks?
0: Yes, in San Antonio.
2: Okay.
0: Yes.
2: All right, we got time for another one. Here we go.
8: Okay, I will admit I was a bit concerned going into last night's game, but I did feel that if we could just win that one, that it would change everything. You know, it would give us a whole new meaning of our chances of winning the finals. And I'm also glad that it wasn't a sweep, because that means that my ex-wife, she gets her ride back to work. And then that ain't right. Go Spurs, go.
1: Calling her a witch, her broom.
0: Yeah, I gotcha. See, I didn't get it. Thank you for the translation.
2: Went over our heads.
0: Hall of Fame talkbacker rooster. Keep them coming. We'll play them on the air. Coming up, charities news, and the Iranians and the Israelis listen to President Trump. Maybe we'll make some progress here. Right now, let's look at your money. Courtney Donahoe with the Bloomberg Business Network.
9: Good morning. The artificial intelligence race heads to Wall Street. OpenAI has filed to become a public company, and its listing could come as soon as this fall. The maker of ChatGPT is looking to fund its ambitious growth plans. OpenAI kicked off the AI boom with the release of ChatGPT in 2022. Though ChatGPT is synonymous with AI for many people, OpenAI faces a number of challenges, including rising competition from Anthropic and Google. Turning to trading, stocks made a comeback yesterday after Friday's sell-off. Chipmakers led the S&P 500 to gains rising 0.3%. This morning, investors are focused on all the twists and turns of the Middle East conflict, which continues to drive sentiment. And more folks are picking up side hustles. According to Block, 54 million people generate earnings from more than one place, up from 41 million 2 years ago. The growth has been driven by Gen Z. With the Bloomberg Business Report, I'm Courtney Donahoe on News Radio 1200 WOAI.
10: Flashback. On June 9th, 2005, the Spurs topped the Detroit Pistons 84-69 in Game 1 of the NBA Finals at the Frost Bank Center to take a one-game-to-none lead in the best-of-seven series. Manu Ginobili led four starters in double figures with 26 points and 9 assists. Tim Duncan recorded a double-double with 24 points, 17 rebounds, and 2 block shots. Tony Parker added 15 points as the Spurs held Detroit to just 38% shooting. That's today's Spurs Flashback. I'm Dan Weiss.
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6: 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Speaking of the president, how was he received last night at Madison Square Garden? We've got audio and reaction right now. 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
7: 35 North East Side northbound between Randolph and Wiedner. Road work. That right lane is blocked. Traffic is slow from Walsham. Looks like the construction is clearing on the southbound side between Thousand Oaks and Randolph. I-10 upper level westbound between North Frio and after Culebra. Bridge work. Only that left lane is open. I'm not seeing any delays there right now. Maria Miller, News Radio 1200 WOAI.
6: Sunny this afternoon, high in the low 90s, cloudy right now, 74 degrees. We're about a minute away from sunrise as Charity McCurdy has the news you need right now.
8: Good morning. 6:32 on News Radio 1200 WOAI. Our top story, the Spurs did what they needed to do, got a win in the NBA Finals last night on the road at Madison Square Garden. De'Aaron Fox and Steph Castle performed at a level that was needed.
9: His game is definitely mature beyond his years. And he was big for us. Hit a big three towards the end of the shot clock, knocks down two big free throws for us. And, you know, he's guarding his tail off the entire game. His game is as mature as it could be, especially at 21 years old.
8: Castle had 25 points. Victor Wembanyama had 32. Game four is tomorrow night at MSG with the Spurs trailing the Knicks 2-1. And this deep postseason run for the Spurs is seen as a big boost for Project Marvel. Some are saying that in order to keep seeing this success, the city needs to reimagine downtown with a new arena and entertainment district.
10: Strike while the iron's hot. People are enthused. People are fired up. Let's whip up support for this.
8: SUT San Antonio professor John Taylor, who says it's working in Oklahoma City, which is building a new arena for the Thunder. Meantime, Mayor Jones keeps pushing for revenue sharing, which the Spurs oppose. WOAI News Time, 6:34. Well, more cases of the new world screwworm are being discovered in Texas as the USDA implements its plan to eradicate the threat to Texas livestock. Tens of millions of dollars has been spent on a sterile fly facility key to stopping the infestation. Those sterile flies prevent reproduction.
11: The USDA is now importing and dispersing those flies in South Texas and will recalibrate to deploy those sterile flies as needed and where needed.
8: That's Governor

0: Greg Abbott and is already having a huge impact on the state's billion-dollar agriculture industry. It's distracting ranchers who have been trying to build herd counts.
1: It's going to take a lot of time and labor and management. You're going to buy more medicine.
0: Texas A&M's David Anderson says that is expensive, and in turn, the price of beef, which has gone up roughly 75% this decade, could continue to rise. And then there's oil. Futures are $86 a barrel this morning. Gas prices across Texas dropped another 2 cents overnight to $3.71 a gallon, down a dime over the last 7 days. OPEC Plus claims it's going to increase production, but American oil drillers aren't waiting on the cartel.
2: Analysts are increasingly calling today the biggest oil disruption in history, with millions of gallons stranded for months in the Strait of Hormuz. The price is finally settling at a point where people like King Operating CEO Jay Young are ready for some new Texas tea.
3: We're going to drill about 14 wells this year, probably drill 28 wells next year is our goal, if not more than that, but we're doubling down on this.
2: Drilling wells these days takes so long and so much money, it'll be months before these new wells make a difference if Hormuz stays closed.
0: That's Mike Shiloh reporting. President Trump succeeded in getting Iran and Israel to stop launching missiles at each other. He's holding out for a deal to end the fighting and explains why he just doesn't bomb Tehran to bits.
4: If we go and bomb, which we can do very easily if we want, and we spend another 2 or 3 weeks bombing, they'll have nothing left whatsoever. But you won't have the strait open for months.
0: Meantime, an Army Apache helicopter went down near the strait. Reports say both crew members were rescued, and the investigation into what caused the accident continues. I'm Charity McCurdy on San Antonio's news, weather, and traffic station. 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
9: San Antonio's first news. I'm Chris Duhl. That is Charity McCurdy with your news. He is Mr. T. Tim Merriman. We are certainly going to be all over Spurs coverage. And it was such a big event, not just the game itself. Huge win for the Spurs at Madison Square Garden. But coming up, the reaction as President Trump went onto the Jumbotron during the national anthem. We'll run that audio for you coming up in just a few minutes, and we will react as well. Speaking of President Trump, Israel and Iran have listened. We reported on this yesterday to you, the missile exchange between Israel and Iran. President Trump, very vocal, not only on the phone to Netanyahu, but on his Truth Social, saying, knock it off, stop it. I'm trying to bring a peace deal here to the Middle East, and as Charity just reported in the newscast, Israel and Iran have halted their fighting for now, hopefully opening the door to a peace deal. Now, upon arriving in New York City for Game 2 yesterday, here's what President Trump had to say.
4: We have ongoing negotiations in Iran and with Iran, and that hasn't stopped. And we could have at least an idea by 1 or 2 days from now, but I think it's going well. The blockade continues to hold 100%. Nothing is getting through our blockade. No oil, no income, no nothing. Nothing's getting through the blockade.
10: So it sounds like an optimistic couple of days, which means they're getting closer as far as the president says. But we've heard this before. I want to see results. I want to see this thing get done.
0: Yeah, but instead of talking weeks, the president is now indicating it could be 2 or 3 days before a deal is reached. The issue continues to be Israel, which is launching fresh attacks on southern Lebanon. And even Tehran said earlier this week that that would be a deal breaker because they are still engaged in negotiations with the United States. But they said if Israel continued to strike Lebanon, it could be called off again.
9: Yeah, one of the things President Trump also told a reporter yesterday, they were talking about, you know, is there a rift between you and Israeli Prime Minister Benjamin Netanyahu? You know, is he not cooperating with you on the execution of this war with Iran? And President Trump said, hey, I call the shots.
7: regarding this war with Iran. And while we certainly agree with that, let's just hope that Netanyahu continues to defer to President Trump, because he's trying to end this war and bring peace and open the Straits of Hormuz. And as we've seen so many indications, as things improve with Iran and this war, if it goes away, when it's come close before, the markets respond remarkably. And that's good for all of us. That's good for the global market, not just our own pocketbooks here in the United States of America. Coming up, speaking of President Trump, he was the guest of honor last night at Madison Square Garden, and he was featured on the Jumbotron during the national anthem. How was he received? We'll let you know coming up. First, traffic and weather. Here's Maria Miller.
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11: 35 Northeast Side northbound between Randolph and Wiedner. Road work. That right lane is blocked. Traffic is slow from Walsham. Looks like the construction is clearing on the southbound side between Thousand Oaks and Randolph. I-10 upper level westbound between North Frio and after Culebra. Bridge work. Only that left lane is open. I'm not seeing any delays there right now. Maria Miller, News Radio 1200 WOAI.
7: Going to be sunny this afternoon with a high in the low 90s. Sun's been up for about 7 minutes. 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
9: San Antonio's First News. Coming up, your talkbacks on how you feeling about the Spurs now, Spurs fans. 2-1. It's a brand new series once again. We'll hear from Victor Wembanyama just after Charity's News at the top of the hour in our segment. Wait till you hear this. Of course, one of the big stories last night, President Trump attending the NBA Finals Game 3 at Madison Square Garden. There was a big moment when he was on the Jumbotron during the national anthem, and the crowd made a whole lot of noise. Here's President Trump talking about that experience.
31: I thought it was amazing, actually. You mean when they had the camera on me? I thought it was very good, yeah. It was certainly amazing. It was, I think, mostly cheers. It was loud and it was very enthusiastic.
10: So he thought it was mostly cheers. Let's let the people decide. My only problem with that is they're cheering over the national anthem, whether they're booing or cheering. You're doing this over the national anthem, which is un-American and unacceptable.
0: And if they are indeed booing the president, I think it has more to do with inconvenience than it does politics. I mean, there was a two-hour wait just to get into Madison Square Garden. You know, watch parties outside the arena were canceled. A lot of people were not happy with the president being there.
9: And yet, nonetheless, and I realize most of the Knicks fans there yesterday, last night, were rich. Nick, your run-of-the-mill Knicks fans couldn't afford to come to this game.
10: Yeah, we know that.
9: We've talked about ticket prices. But if you're booing during the national anthem while the president is on the Jumbotron, whether you're booing because you don't like the president or you're booing because you were inconvenienced by this president coming to the game. That's despicable. You just said it, Mr. T. It is un-American. And a pox on you and your house.
10: Yeah, and look, you know, look, even the players had to go through security like they were going through an airport, which they normally don't have to do going into the arena last night. You didn't hear them booing during the national anthem, so no. Come on.
0: Either way, we invite President Trump to attend tomorrow night's game at MSG because it worked out so well for the Spurs.
10: It did. Yeah.
9: So, Mr. Trump, if you're listening, and we know you might be because, you know, we talk a lot about you on this program. You are cordially invited not only to Game 4 tomorrow night at Madison Square Garden. You just did it last night. You can just do it again. But come to San Antonio for Game 5
10: yes.
9: on Saturday night. And do not bring Ted Cruz with you. Oh, we're asking. All we are asking
10: is don't bring Ted Cruz.
9: Is don't bring Ted Cruz. Love you, Ted, but there is a Cruz curse when it comes to sports teams. Coming up, your talkbacks. How you feeling, Spurs fans? We're about to find out. First, headlines, traffic, and weather. Here's Maria Miller.
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4: Traffic is crawling on the northeast side due to road construction. 35 northeast side northbound between Randolph and Wiedner. That right lane is closed. Traffic is stopped back on to the east side northbound between Ritterman and 410. I'm Maria Miller, News Radio 1200 WOAI.
9: Sunny this afternoon, high in the low 90s, cloudy right now, 75. Charity, what stories are you tracking?
0: The Spurs scored their first NBA Finals win as they look to even the series with the Knicks tomorrow night at MSG. Two U.S. service members have been safely rescued after their Apache helicopter went down near the Strait of Hormuz. And North Dakota, South Carolina, Nevada, and Maine are holding primary contests for the U.S. House, Senate, and governor races today. We'll have more coming up at the top of the hour.
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0: road having to get the win. He talks about what helped the Spurs to win game three. And oh, by the way, Mike Opelka at 7:15. Remember, all this week, Mike Opelka is an hour earlier than usual. He's usually with us at 8:15. All this week, he joins us early at 7:15. But Charity, the big question for our listeners this morning, how you feeling now about your San Antonio Spurs and this NBA Finals series? 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
1: 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You push it, you get 30 seconds to sound off.
2: South Texas Willie here. I know that the coach from the Knicks was arguing that the Spurs were fouling more than the Knicks were. If you watch the game come right out, all it was military basketball. Bang, bang, slam, knock each other down. So they started it, and they just got caught more than the Spurs. I don't like that kind of basketball, but that's where we're at. Go Spurs, go. Go South Spurs. Texas out.
0: Thank you, South Texas, Willie.
3: Military basketball. I remember those days.
0: Yeah.
3: I remember those,
0: military
3: man.
0: Military basketball.
1: Yeah. Well, what was important is the Spurs were making their free throws.
3: Yes.
1: I mean, that was the game changer.
3: Yeah, because if you miss those, man, that can cost you a game.
0: Now, Mike Brown, and South Texas, Willie brought this up. Mike Brown, in post-game, cited and banged on this. In the second half, the Spurs got 24 free throw attempts. Knicks got 8 in the second half. So Mike Brown, and coaches do this, trying to set the table for the fourth quarter of game 4, hoping the refs will try to even the score in favor of the Knicks. And let's pray to God Tony Brothers not one of the refs for game 4.
3: Worst two words in sports.
0: Tony Brothers.
1: He's not.
4: Good morning, WAI First News crew. Calling from Burnett with my preset. Well, I feel good about the Spurs. I think they're going to come back here, tie it up, and then finish it off. And I'll bet there was one guy in the Spurs head office that was particularly happy to see Donald Trump's team get their butt kicked last night. Go Spurs, go.
3: I was very happy about that as well.
0: Well, yeah, mm-hmm. I was. You don't have to be Greg Popovich, and you can be a Trump supporter and you'll be happy about the outcome.
3: Exactly. We're talking about Spurs here.
0: Exactly. We're talking about Spurs.
3: Spurs.
0: We're talking about practice. We're talking about Spurs coming. You got one more?
3: I got one more.
0: All right.
5: A special commemoration to Mrs. MJ Robles, wife of Stephen Frumlottle, in her physical appearing in this mortal realm these several years ago. Such style, such class. And we hope it's a wonderful, wonderful birthday that she enjoys today. Happy birthday, MJ Robles.
6: Go Spurs, go.
5: Yes, thank you, Hal. Go Spurs, go.
0: That is our Hall of Fame talkbacker and favorite teacher, Stephen Frumlottle. And happy birthday, Mrs. MJ Robles. We are all about the shout-outs. Keep them coming. We'll play them on the air. Victor Wembanyama. In our Wait Till You Hear This segment, Charity with all the big stories at the top of the hour, WOAI News Time 655.
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8: San Antonio FC keeps their USL Cup run alive after taking down FC Tulsa 2-1 on Saturday night. SAFC started slow, giving up a goal in the 18th minute. But after a hard-fought battle, they were able to equalize in the 51st minute thanks to Mikey Maldonado, a born and raised San Antonio local. 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I'm Katie Goodman.
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0: We have moved into the 7 o'clock hour on San Antonio's First News. I'm Chris Duhl, along with Mr. Throwback Taco Tuesday, Mr. T, Tim Merriman, and Charity McCurdy. How's this for the next half hour? Wemby, Opelka, and you. That's what's coming at us in the next half hour. First, traffic and weather. Here's Maria Miller.
20: From the WOAI Traffic Center.
21: Traffic is crawling on the northeast side due to road construction. 35 northeast side northbound between Randolph and Wiedner. That right lane is closed. Traffic is stopped back on to the east side northbound between Riddiman and 410. I'm Maria Miller, News Radio 1200 WOAI.
0: Sunny this afternoon with a high in the low 90s. It is cloudy right now, though. 75 degrees at News Radio 1200 WOAI, where Charity McCurdy has the news you need right now.
1: Good morning. It's 7:01 on News Radio 1200 WOAI. Our top story, the Spurs finally scored a much-needed win in the NBA Finals, 115-111 against the Knicks in Game 3 at Madison Square Garden. Steph Castle says these victories start with Victor Wembanyama.
2: Great vocal leader, you know, great person to be around on and off the court. So, you know, he always sends the right message. Even when he has a good game, bad game, you know, I feel like he always sends the right message throughout the team. And, I mean, we run off that engine, and, you know, we've gotten this far, and we're not trying to stop right now.
1: Castle had 25 points. Wemby had 32 in their first NBA Finals win, snapping the Knicks' 13-game winning streak. With the Spurs trailing the Knicks 2-1, Game 4 is tomorrow night at MSG. President Trump was there to witness his Knicks get bested by the Spurs. He also got a reaction from the crowd when he was shown on the Jumbotron during the national anthem. And President Trump was asked about that after the game.
22: I think mostly cheers. It was loud and it was very enthusiastic.
1: Trump's attendance, the first for a sitting U.S. president at an NBA Finals, caused waits of 2 hours or more and canceled watch parties outside the arena. Meantime, the Spurs just making it to the finals is a huge win for backers of Project Marvel.
23: This championship run, while not perfect, has been a big boost to those who want a redevelopment of downtown that includes a new Spurs stadium. They're rightfully saying that with a new entertainment district, the city could cash in with bigger parties downtown.
24: Strike while the iron is hot. People are enthused. People are fired up. Let's whip up support for this.
23: UT San Antonio Professor John Taylor says it's working in Oklahoma City, which is building the Thunder a new arena. Meanwhile, Mayor Ortiz Jones keeps pushing for revenue sharing, which the Spurs oppose. Michael Board, News Radio 1200 WOAI.
1: WOAI News Time 7:03. In California, it is official. Nithya Raman will face Karen Bass in November in the L.A. mayoral race, erasing a large gap to overtake Spencer Pratt.
25: I'm not saying it's rigged. I'm saying it stinks to high heaven, and everybody knows that.
1: That's House Speaker Mike Johnson. Republican Steve Hilton will face Xavier Becerra for governor. Four other states are holding primaries today. Despite months of predictions favoring House Democrats in the midterm elections, new numbers show redistricting has brought the advantage back to Republicans. Tarleton State political science professor Bo Caballa says the GOP has put more seats back into play.
26: I think a 7-8 seat pickup, well within reason. It may not be an overwhelming advantage, and Republicans certainly have gas prices, the Iran situation to deal with, but make no mistake, redistricting

0: does significantly favor Republicans in this cycle.
1: A new Axios reports that Democrats will need to outperform their 2024 vote share by 5 points in order to win the House this fall. Oil futures are checking in at $86 a barrel. Dow futures are up after an 80-point loss from Wall Street yesterday. This as a U.S. Army helicopter went down near the Strait of Hormuz.
2: The New York Times first reported that a U.S. Army Apache attack helicopter went down near the Strait. That crash came after Iran and Israel exchanged fire on Monday, but there are no reports that indicate it's connected. President Trump also told reporters that Israel and Iran have agreed to leave each other alone for another week and that the U.S. is, quote, in the final throes of what will be a very, very good deal.
1: That's Ashley Strohmeyer. Right now, 7:05. Three more cases of New World screwworm are now confirmed in Texas for a total number of 5 cases. The new cases involve a calf in LaSalle County, a goat in Gillespie County, and a dog in Andrews County. The dog and its owner are from New Mexico, which makes it the neighboring state's first screwworm case. Experts say this is bad news for ranchers who have been trying to build their herd size.
3: It's going to take a lot of time and labor and management. You're going to buy more medicine.
1: Texas A&M's David Anderson says that's expensive, and in turn, the price of beef could continue to rise. I'm Charity McCurdy on San Antonio's news, weather, and traffic station, News Radio 1200 WOAI.
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9: San Antonio's first news. We got a lot of show coming at you. I'm Chris Duell. That's Charity McCurdy with your news. He is Mr. T, Tim Merriman. Eric Pagel is our soundscape stylist and technical director. Yeah, we are all over the Spurs' big win. In fact, we're going to hear from Wemby in just a sec. Also talking about the latest from Iran, the Iranians and the Israelis listening to President Trump. That's a big deal. A big NASA announcement later today. Rory O'Neill, our space correspondent, will join us in the 8 o'clock hour. You got Mike Opelka coming up in just a few minutes at 7:15. He's joining us an hour early all this week, reacting to all the big stories. But every weekday morning at this time, we span the globe to bring you the constant variety of audio in a segment we call Wait Till You Hear This. Spurs, huge win in Game 3, 115-111. And, of course, the focal point is always the superstar, Victor Wembanyama. Here were some of his post-game comments.
10: Hey, Victor. Liam McKeown from Sports Illustrated. Appreciate you taking a couple minutes. Yesterday, Luke told me that he liked playing in road playoff environments, and especially tough ones, because all of that adversity really makes a team come together. Do you feel like your team came together tonight in the face of a rockin' MSG crowd?
11: Yes. At home, it really feels like playing 6 against 5. And here, it feels like playing 5 against 6. But I agree with Luke. It really shows what teams are made of.
12: Rachel Nichols, Fox Sports. Wemby, you've had 3 now close fourth quarters. What would you think was the biggest difference in you guys actually getting the win today? And do you feel it was more physical, mental, or execution? Or all of them?
11: I guess a little bit of all. Most importantly, it feels like it's communication.
12: In what way?
11: Knowing our coverages, knowing that's on defense, knowing our plays on offense, being there early, and letting our teammates know what to do if we see things.
9: Victor Wembanyama's comments post-game after the Spurs 115-111 win last night in game number 3. We're going to get your talkbacks. How you feeling now, Spurs fans, now that the Spurs are back in the series at 2-1? Coming up in just a few moments, Mike Opelka joining us an hour early all this week. We'll react to Iran, the Israelis, President Trump at Madison Square Garden. All of the above coming up with Mike Opelka. Right now, traffic and weather. Here's Maria Miller.
5: The WOAI Traffic Center.
13: 35 Northeast side northbound between 410 and Randolph. We still have that road work up. The right lane is blocked. This is backing you up. Back onto the east side northbound between Riddiman and 410. Your delay is over 20 minutes. And traffic is slow as well, 410 eastbound between Starcrest and 35. Maria Miller, News Radio 1200, WOAI.
9: It'll be partly sunny this afternoon, high in the low 80s. Still cloudy right now, though, 75 degrees at News Radio 1200, WOAI.
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9: Antonio's First News. We are standing by to connect with Mike Opelka from the Pure Opelka podcast. Scheduled to join us an hour early all this week. He's got assignments in the 8 o'clock hour. Normally, he joins us at 8:15, but joining us early, and we're a little bit early, Charity, for a very rare occasion.
14: We usually
9: run a little late. Now we're running a little early for Mike Opelka.
13: Yeah, I'll get the credit for getting out of my newscast on time, if that's okay with you.
9: Yes, sure, definitely.
14: Right.
9: Kudos to you.
13: I can't wait to ask Mike about this new overhaul of Siri on Apple's iPhone. Do you guys use Siri?
14: I do not.
9: I do. It's so weird. I do not. I've had an iPhone for 12 years, and I still have never learned how to really use Siri.
13: And if you ever say an S word, and a certain word is said more than others, sometimes in my household, depending on who I'm talking to, Siri will come on board and just start talking, and I don't need you, Siri.
9: No, Siri, knock it off. He's so much better than Siri. He's Mike Opelka of the Pure Opelka podcast, brought to us by Randy Adams Incorporated. Mike, you are representing the Spurs in Knicks territory in the great Northeast. President Trump there last night. He's on the Jumbotron during the national anthem. Crowd got so loud we could barely hear the national anthem. What'd you think about it?
0: Well, not a surprise. You know, it's New York. He got 20% of the vote in that region. So it's no shock that he's going to get a mixture of boos and applause. And the president said afterwards, as he was getting ready to leave, or as he landed back in D.C., that he thought it was overwhelming support. But he was inside like a bulletproof cage.
9: Yeah.
0: So no telling what he was hearing. It could have been bouncing around. But what a great game. What an incredible anthem.
13: Woo! Yeah. And I feel bad for that guy who probably thought he was getting booed if he wasn't actually looking at the Jumbotron when there was some of that booing going on. I just wonder, Mike, if it was more about inconvenience than politics, with fans having to wait 2+ hours just to get inside.
0: Well, it's New York, and real New Yorkers love to hate. So they were drinking Haterade for hours waiting to get in. They were just waiting for somebody to yell or curse at. And I was surprised it wasn't actually louder in the booing department. So I think it was a win for everybody.
14: Well, so you mentioned that New Yorkers love to hate. So even before the Knicks lost last night, police had to intervene in a watch party. What were they upset about? They hadn't even lost yet.
0: Well, they probably realized after they realized they were going to lose, and then they realized, oh my God, our city is run by a communist. We're screwed. I don't understand. If you can't go to the event, why do you want to sit with a bunch of people who can't get
14: exactly.
0: in as well and watch it? And then, you know, those stupid things that they clap, the big balloons that make the noise behind the free throw shots?
14: The thunder sticks.
0: Yeah, thank you. I didn't know the medical term. They have those in the park, in Central Park. I go, okay, you're really distracting people.
9: So funny. Speaking of haters, Hakeem Jeffries, the Democrat minority leader, making a speech, going on social media, talking about Donald Trump is not a Knicks fan. I've seen video this week of President Trump at MSG at a big Knicks playoff game, like in 1993. Dude has been all about the Knicks for many, many years.
0: Dude had season tickets.
9: Boom.
0: According to the Silver, the head of the NBA, the commish, and defending Trump as a fan. He's been a fan before he was a politician, and he has made himself a face on the sidelines like Spike Lee. Not as ubiquitous, but a regular supporter. So he's got bona fides when it comes to his Knicks fandom.
13: And, Mike, I know Spurs fans are hoping President Trump makes the decision to go to Game 4 tomorrow night. What do you say?
0: If I were whoever's got the Spurs box at the Garden, because, you know, they give the other team owners a box, I would invite the president to come back.
14: I would, too. All right, this is kind of disturbing. Mickey D's is going to update its drive-thru with facial recognition and license plate readers. Why?
0: Well, you know what they're telling you. We're just doing it so that when your car pulls in, we can have your usual order ready.
14: Okay, I don't go, so how are they going to know?
0: Well, that's the key. They're counting on taking the information from typical customers, repeat customers, and taking advantage of that. They say they're going to offer you discounts, et cetera, but they're also going to offer all the information for sale from those license plate readers, facial recognition readers, and they'll be able to also monetize the data on what you ordered. It's scary.
14: It is scary.
9: McDonald's, I was staying away before. I'm really staying away now. You can get more Mike Opelka from his Pure Opelka podcast. Always great new material there from Mike. Get it at the iHeartRadio app. Download it. You can make him a preset like you make a 1200 WOAI in San Antonio's First News. Mike is brought to us by Randy Adams Incorporated. Your Spurs talkbacks next. First, headlines, traffic, and weather. Here's Maria Miller.
5: From the WOAI Traffic Center.
13: 35 North Eastside northbound between 410 and Randolph. Down to one lane due to road work. This also is backing up traffic. 35 on the east side northbound between Riddiman and Loop 410. Your delay is over 25 minutes. And 410 southbound at Ray Ellison. There's pothole repair work going on. The right lane is closed. Maria Miller, News Radio 1200 WOAI.
9: Partly sunny this afternoon, high in the low 90s. Still looking at cloudy skies right now. 75 degrees here. Charity, what stories are you following?
1: The Spurs have a mark in the win column, ending the Knicks on the road in Game 3 of the NBA Finals, edging them out. A U.S. Army helicopter has crashed near the Strait of Hormuz, with the pilots reportedly safe, and voters head to the polls for primaries in four states today. We'll have more coming up at the bottom of the hour.
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9: San Antonio's First News. We got so much show coming at you. Obviously, we're all over Spurs' big win last night. We'll bring you the latest from Iran and what's going on with Israel and the United States there. In the next hour, there's a couple of big guests in the 8 o'clock hour. Bill Schoening, longtime voice of the Spurs, his reaction to what the Spurs did last night and more. And our space correspondent, Rory O'Neill, on today's big announcement coming this morning from NASA at Johnson Space Center in Houston. But Charity, a big part of our show every morning is our listeners, and we're asking them this morning how you feel about the Spurs now and this series, now that the Spurs have gotten a win and made it a 2-1 series. Charity, how do they tell us?
1: 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When you find us, make us a preset. And while streaming, at the top red circle is that talkback. Tap it. You got 30 seconds.
4: Morning, guys. Nick.
6: What the?
4: Morning, guys. Nick from Floresville. Hey, I'm glad the Spurs won. We're going to go 7 games. They'll win eventually. Spurs. But in the other big news, man, Rush kicked off their 50-something tour the day before yesterday. Saw some videos on that. So, yeah, I broke down and got Rush tickets for the show here in San Antonio. Can't wait for that. Y'all have a great day.
14: I saw some of those videos, too, and it's pretty darn good.
9: Do we know when Rush is coming?
14: September, and I can't remember the exact dates, but they're here for 2 dates. They're doing 2 shows here in San Antonio, yes. And speaking of music...
25: No, they won't back down. The Spurs came to your town. You thought you'd sweep, but I just have to tell that they won't back down. Well, they stuck around. The series is turning around. We'll keep the Knicks from dragging us down, because they're standing their ground, and they won't back down. Hey, Knicks fans, there ain't no easy way out. Hey, now, they're title bound, because they won't back down. Go Spurs, go.
9: Go Spurs,
14: there
9: go.
14: You go.
9: Channeling Tom Petty. You are welcome to channel Tom Petty. Anytime.
14: Anytime. And, you know, I closed my eyes and it almost sounded like Tom Petty was here.
9: I felt Petty was risen from
14: you felt Petty?
9: The other side. I felt a little Petty. I often feel Petty.
14: Well, that leads us right into this.
6: Morning crew, Doug from San Antonio. I love my Spurs, but I'm a little disappointed with them as well during the national anthem when half of them are head bowed and champagne tossing the ball up in the air and laughing. They're just as bad as a New York fan. So let's get with it, Spurs players. Thank you.
9: Okay, tell you what. And that's a big issue. After Charity's news, let's talk about that. Okay. Are we disappointed or concerned? Do we have issues with how the Spurs themselves are conducting themselves during the national anthem? All right, that's a valid point. We'll talk about that and more. Charity with all the big news at the bottom of the hour. Right now, though, let's take a look at your money. Here's Courtney Donahoe with the Bloomberg Business Network.
7: Good morning. The SpaceX IPO is expected to be a market spectacle as investors get a chance to buy into Elon Musk's vision to create a combined space and artificial intelligence powerhouse. It's expected to begin trading on the NASDAQ this Friday. Anticipation is growing for the IPO, which is expected to be the biggest ever, topping Saudi Aramco's $29 billion debut back in 2019. Turning to trading, Israel and Iran agreed to stop attacks that was jeopardizing talks to end the war in the Middle East. Now in its fourth month, the ongoing conflict has raised concerns about global inflation. Investors are tracking every headline. And America is getting a bit more nervous about the job market. According to a survey from the New York Fed, people's confidence in finding a job hit its lowest point of the year in May. This is even as the U.S. added 172,000 jobs last month in a blowout report that topped Wall Street expectations. With the Bloomberg Business Report, I'm Courtney Donahoe on News Radio 1200 WOAI.
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8: 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Is there a problem here? We will discuss. Plus, are we closer to a peace deal now that Israel and Iran are listening to President Trump? First, traffic and weather together. 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
9: 410 southbound at Ray Ellison. Pothole repair work is going on. That right lane is blocked. 35 northeast side. Northbound between 410 and Randolph. Down to one lane due to road work. This is backing up traffic onto 35 east side northbound between Rittiman and 410. Maria Miller, News Radio 1200 WOAI.
8: Partly sunny this afternoon, high in the low 90s. We still got mostly cloudy skies, 75 degrees at News Radio 1200 WOAI, where Charity McCurdy has your news right now.
10: Good morning. It's 7:32 on News Radio 1200 WOAI, our top story. Spurs fans at the Frost Bank Center watch party as the Spurs silenced the crowd at Madison Square Garden last night, winning their first NBA Finals game over the Knicks 115-111 with President Trump in attendance.
11: We feel like we could be a lot better. There's still stuff that we didn't execute, defensive schemes that we could be better at, rebounding. We feel like we haven't played our best game yet, so that's an exciting thing for sure.
10: And that's Devin Vassell on his mindset heading into Game 4 tomorrow night. The Spurs trail the Knicks 2-1. Meantime, a lot of friendly wagers are taking place surrounding the fight for the championship, with ESPN analyst Anthony Perkins agreeing to shovel rhino poop at the San Antonio Zoo if the Spurs end up winning the title.
12: It's enough I gotta wipe my own. Let alone I'm gonna be cleaning up some rhino poop.
13: Rhino family.
12: No, free food. We want free food. We want free everything. I'm gonna wear my welcome out.
10: Perkins chose the Knicks to win it in 7 games. Should the Spurs lose, Zoo president and CEO Tim Morrow says Perkins will get a VIP tour of the entire zoo. WOAI News Time, 7:33.
14: It has been put at literally the very top priority for the Department of War.
10: Ag Secretary Brooke Rollins yesterday in Kerrville as more cases of the new world screwworm are discovered. Rollins says that tens of millions of dollars have been spent on a sterile fly facility key to stopping the infestation. Those flies prevent reproduction. As for one of Texas's other big industries, oil futures are $86 a barrel. Gas prices across Texas dropped another 2 cents overnight to $3.71 a gallon, down 30 cents over the last month. OPEC Plus claims it's raising its oil output targets as the Strait of Hormuz remains closed, but King operating CEO Jay Young says the cartel can't make up for the oil that's stranded in the strait.
15: Today they don't have it. They don't have the inventories. Their inventories are being shut down because they're not producing as much oil.
10: And that said, the president remains bullish on a deal after getting Iran and Israel to stop firing missiles at each other.
16: They were going back and forth, and now they both agreed through me to stop. And we're in the final throes of what will be a very, very good deal that will not allow in any way, shape, or form nuclear weapons.
10: Trump also said the pilots of a U.S. Army helicopter are safe after it crashed near the strait. Today, NASA is expected to name the crew for their next Artemis mission, preparing humans for a lunar return.
3: They're also expected to discuss more about what the mission will entail. Earlier plans were for Artemis 3 to be a lunar landing, but after the successful lunar flyby of Artemis 2, NASA Chief Jared Isaacman revealed the next mission would likely be an Earth orbit rehearsal of Rendezvous.

0: and docking procedures between the Orion crew spacecraft and commercially built moon landers. Artemis 3 is slated for late 2027.
1: As Fox's Eben Brown, right now 7:35. Officials are identifying a woman whose body was found in the Guadalupe River last week as former New Braunfels City Council member Juliet Elizabeth Watson. She was reported missing late last month. No word on cause of death, but foul play is not suspected. Dozens of migrants had to be rescued from a burning tractor trailer that was fleeing the law.
2: When the 18-wheeler was at the Falfurrias Border Patrol checkpoint, a canine alerted agents to the trailer. The driver then sped off in the rig, and while being pursued by Border Patrol and Texas DPS, the vehicle caught fire. Agents rescued 39 individuals and arrested the driver and passenger in the cab near Encino. The case remains under investigation. Eric Lycum, News Radio 1200, WOAI.
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6: San Antonio's first news. I'm Chris Newell. That's Charity McCurdy with your news. He is Mr. Taco Tuesday.
7: Yum.
6: Mr. T, Tim Merriman. A whole lot of show coming at you. Don't forget, 8 o'clock hour, long time, 20-plus year voice of the Spurs, Bill Schoening. His reaction to last night's win, and he's got a couple of great public events that you can attend. He's going to tell us about those. We'll also check in with our space correspondent, Rory O'Neill, about the big announcement NASA will make this morning. But Mr. T, before we went to break there, before Charity's news at the bottom, one of our listeners voiced concern about the Spurs' behavior during the national anthem. Let's listen.
8: Morning, crew. Doug from San Antonio. I love my Spurs, but I'm a little disappointed with them as well during the national anthem when half of them are head bowed and champagne tossing the ball up in the air and laughing. They're just as bad as a New York fan, so let's get with it, Spurs players. Thank you.
7: All right, I missed that. I did not see Champagne throwing the ball up in the air, and I don't like that at all. And the heads bowed, I'm okay with. I don't like it. I'm okay with it, but I don't think they were as bad as the New York fans.
1: Yeah, you know, I saw it firsthand, and Champagne wasn't tossing the ball up. He was kind of going back and forth with it in his hands. I did do a double take because that's just not how I was raised.
7: Right.
1: You know, Randolph Air Force Base, they play taps at 9 o'clock at night, and you stop whatever you're doing. If you're outside, you stop and stand at attention. I just, it didn't feel right when I saw it.
6: Yeah, and his Spurs fans were a little spoiled because David Robinson famously stood at strict attention every time there was a national anthem during his career, and it tended to wear off on the other Spurs. They weren't as, you know, strict attention as David, but they were standing and attentive. I would hope, Mr. T, that the Spurs organization, and like Wemby's from France, so he's not used to maybe some of our traditions. I would hope the Spurs organization would say, hey, this is Military City, USA.
7: Yes, yes.
6: In San Antonio, probably more than anyone else, this is a big deal.
7: And the heads bowed. I understand it. I'm not exactly on board with it all the way, but I don't think it's as bad as booing or cheering during the national anthem when, you know, something else is going on. And that's a New York fan. I mean, that's what I see. Even when they were here, they were doing that.
1: Yeah, in terms of disrespect, the Knicks fans definitely won that prize with the booing. And I'm sure the person singing the national anthem thought maybe they were booing him. I felt really bad.
6: Yeah, but the caller with the it has been an issue. Even one of the reporters brought up Wemby. They said he had his arms crossed before the Game 1 national anthem, brought that up to President Trump. And President Trump said, well, you'd have to ask Wemby about that. But it's kind of getting some traction as an issue. So it's fixable. Spurs just have to say, dudes, be attentive, stand at attention, and focus on the national anthem and focus on the flag. Very, very doable, and we did it throughout the David Robinson and Tim Duncan eras. Coming up, the latest from the war with Iran. First, traffic and weather together. Here's Maria Miller.
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9: 410 southbound at Ray L.

0: Jackson. Pothole repair work is going on. That right lane is blocked. 35 Northeast Side, northbound between 410 and Randolph. Down to one lane due to road work. This is backing up traffic onto 35 East Side, northbound between Riddiman and 410. Maria Miller, News Radio 1200 WOAI.
1: Partly sunny this afternoon, high in the low 90s. It's still cloudy right now, 75 at News Radio 1200 WOAI.
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1: San Antonio's first news. Yes, you are a big part of our show. We're asking you this morning, after the huge Spurs win in Game 3 last night to get back into the series, 115-111 over the Knicks, how you feeling now, Spurs fans, about this series and the big Game 4 coming up tomorrow night where the Spurs can even the series at 2-2. More on that. Don't forget Bill Schoening going to join us in the 8 o'clock hour to talk Spurs. But the huge international story, Israel and Iran listening to President Trump. It was a big story. We talked about it yesterday. Those two countries were continuing to exchange missile attacks, and the president said, this has got to stop. Stop now. I'm trying to bring a peace deal here. And they listened to the president. Here's President Trump on the tarmac at JFK Airport just as he arrived in New York City for Game 3 of the finals.
18: We have ongoing negotiations in Iran and with Iran, and that hasn't stopped. And we could have at least an idea by 1 or 2 days from now, but I think it's going well. The blockade continues to hold 100%. Nothing is getting through our blockade. No oil, no income, no nothing. Nothing's getting through the blockade.
19: So 2 days, maybe 3 days, look at that. His birthday falls on Sunday. Maybe he gets this peace deal done for his birthday. What a splash that would be.
4: Yeah, if only Israel would get on the same page. And President Trump has asked Israel to stop their military strikes against Iran, which they've done, but they are still launching attacks at southern Lebanon. And Tehran has warned that it would resume attacks against Israel if they continued their strikes on Lebanon. So we'll have to see what happens.
1: Yeah. Is Israeli Prime Minister Benjamin Netanyahu going rogue or going a little rogue against the president? And Mr. T, I know that Israel is our most cherished ally. I get that. However, this country gives so much to Israel. Benjamin Netanyahu, his commander-in-chief should be Donald J. Trump.
19: Yeah.
1: They get a whole lot more in Israel than we get from them. We support them 100% wholeheartedly. I get it. I'm down with it all the way. But if Netanyahu defies President Trump in his master plan to either execute this war or end this war, that is unacceptable.
19: It is very unacceptable, because every time this happens with Netanyahu, you know, firing more shots that could take away from this peace deal that he's working on with Iran. And look, the world economy needs this peace deal. The United States economy needs this peace deal.
4: Yeah, we're getting closer and closer to November. The president and Republicans want this thing wrapped up sooner than later.
1: We will continue to track it and continue to bring you the latest developments. Your talkbacks on the Spurs coming up. First, headlines, traffic, and weather. Here's Maria Miller.
14: From from the WOAI Traffic Center.
0: 35 on the south side northbound at Theo. We have an accident blocking the exit ramp as well as the right lane on the freeway. 35 northeast side northbound between 410 and Randolph. Down to one lane due to road work. You have over a 36-minute delay on the east side because of this. Northbound between Ritterman and 410. Maria Miller, News Radio 1200 WOAI.
1: Partly sunny this afternoon with a high in the low 90s. It is cloudy right now, 77 degrees. Charity, what stories are you following?
4: The Spurs sent a message to the Knicks at MSG with their first win in the NBA Finals. Three more cases of new world screwworm are now confirmed in Texas, and closing arguments are set for today in the Carmelo Anthony murder trial in Collin County. We'll have more at the top of the hour.
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1: San Antonio's first news. We got a huge 8 o'clock hour coming up. Not only will we check in with space correspondent Rory O'Neill, a huge announcement coming from NASA at the Johnson Space Center a little bit later this morning, but Bill Schoening, the longtime voice, in fact, I would say the longest tenured voice of the Spurs with over 20 years in that position. He's going to join us. We'll talk Spurs with Bill. And he's got a couple of very cool public events, one involving his music, one involving the Spurs that he's doing with Sean Elliott. He'll tell us all about it. And you can attend those. He'll tell us all about those. But Charity, speaking of Spurs, our question today for the listeners, how you feeling now after the Spurs' big win on the road to get back into the series? It is 2-1 now in the NBA Finals. How do people sound off?
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31: Good morning, it's Trey from New Braunfels. How do I feel about it? I feel stoked. I feel great. I feel like we'd be doing a disservice to not only ourselves, but to them, if we didn't win two in New York because they won two here. It's only fair. It's only right. It's going Spurs in seven, baby. Let's go.
1: I love it.
19: I love it.
1: I love the way he put that. And imagine this, Charity. They won two on our floor. The Knicks were feeling so good about themselves. Everybody was saying, I saw yesterday, Colin Cowherd says, Knicks will win the series no matter what. Spurs go to their house and take two and recontrol the series. That may just pull the heart out of the New York Knicks.
4: And get in their head, which is what we want. And we know the Spurs were fully capable of winning against this Knicks team. They just had to do it and prove it to themselves. And they have, and they can do it again tomorrow night.
19: Yeah, now that they've got that taste of winning, maybe they'll just keep that taste in their mouth and keep on winning and, you know, roll off the next three in a row. Amen. Would be awesome.
1: Let's do that.
19: Here we go.
32: My takeaway is the composure the Spurs had. They look cool, calm, and collective. They weren't freaking out or panicked. And then if you look at the other guys on the next team, they looked a little bit disarrayed. And they weren't that far apart either. So it's a lot to say for that. Go Spurs, go.
1: Go Spurs, go.
19: Go Spurs, go. I love it.
1: Huge one tomorrow night for the Spurs. And, of course, we'll have that for you right here, 6:30. Our coverage tomorrow on Spurs Radio 1200 WOAI. Huge 8 o'clock hour. Among other things, we will talk about the big NASA announcement coming this morning. Our go-to guy on all things space exploration, Rory O'Neill, joining us in the next half hour. Then at 8:45, longtime voice of the Spurs, Bill Schoening, on this Spurs run and some big events he's doing that you can attend and be a part of as well. Charity with all the news at the top of the hour, WOAI News Time. 754.
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10: I'm Julian Edelman. That's Rob Gronkowski. And guess what, folks? We're teammates again, and we're going to welcome you guys all to Dudes on Dudes.
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10: That sounds a little weird, but that's what this is going to be. 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
14: We have moved into the 8 o'clock hour on San Antonio's First News. I'm Chris Duhl, along with Mr. T, Tim Merriman, and Charity McCurdy. NASA will make a huge announcement later this morning. Our space correspondent, Rory O'Neill, will bring us the details in just a few minutes. And later in the hour, Bill Schoening, longtime voice of the Spurs, on the big win last night and a couple of cool events he's doing, one with Sean Elliott that you can be a part of. First, traffic and weather together. Here's Maria Miller.
13: From the WOAI Traffic Center.
15: 35 on the south side northbound at Theo. We have an accident blocking the exit ramp as well as the right lane on the freeway. 35 northeast side northbound between 410 and Randolph. Down to one lane due to road work. You have over a 36-minute delay on the east side because of this. Northbound between Ritterman and 410. Maria Miller, News Radio 1200 WOAI.
14: Partly sunny this afternoon with a high in the low 90s. A little bit of sun peeking out right now. Mostly cloudy, 77 at News Radio 1200 WOAI, where Charity McCurdy has your news right now.
16: Get a move on. It's 8:02 on News Radio 1200 WOAI. Our top story, the Spurs got the job done at Madison Square Garden last night, beating the Knicks 115-111, ending their 13 playoff game winning streak. Victor Wembanyama, who scored 32 points, says Steph Castle plays a key role in the team's success.
17: So he might be the most mature player on our team, and he's nowhere near the oldest. He's shown over and over again that he's capable and that we are right to put our trust in him.
16: And President Trump attended the game and got a mix of cheers and jeers when his face was shown on the Jumbotron during the national anthem.
18: It was certainly amazing. It was mostly cheers. It was loud and it was very enthusiastic.
16: The Spurs need another win at MSG tomorrow night to even the series with two games apiece. A Spurs finals run has been a big boost to those who back Project Marvel. Some are saying that in order to keep seeing this success, the city needs to reimagine downtown with a new arena and entertainment district.
19: What we'll likely see are people saying, we'd be able to do all sorts of other stuff, entertainment that would be linked to this, and it would be just a big, huge party for the city.
16: UT San Antonio Professor John Taylor says it's working in Oklahoma City, which is building the Thunder a new arena. Meantime, Mayor Gina Ortiz-Jones keeps pushing for revenue sharing, which the Spurs oppose. WOAI News Time, 8:03. All the latest from the Middle East, where a U.S. Army Apache helicopter did apparently go down near the Strait of Hormuz.
18: The pilots are fine, yeah.
20: And what's
18: nobody
20: that,
18: injured.
20: What brought it down?
18: We are going to issue a report tomorrow.
16: President Trump with that update. Meantime, Israel and Iran agree to stop launching missiles at each other for now.
21: It's unclear if the fighting will stop for good. Iranian leaders have said any deals they make will be contingent on an end to fighting in southern Lebanon between Israel and Hezbollah. But today, the IDF continued their campaign in southern Lebanon against Iranian-backed Hezbollah, which has been launching rockets into northern Israel.
16: As Max Gordon reporting, Dow futures are up after an 80-point loss on Wall Street yesterday. Oil futures check in this morning at $86 a barrel. President Trump officially nominated Todd Blanche to permanently serve as Attorney General. Blanche has been leading the Justice Department on an acting basis since Pam Bondi's firing earlier this year. The resignation of Texas's top elections official has some worried about who's next.
22: There is a rush to find a new Secretary of State before the midterms. Josh Finley with the Election Protection Project says the nation's eyes are on the race for Senate, and people need to have confidence in the results.
23: To do that, they need to have confidence in the election process, and the Secretary of State guides.

0: the election process in Texas.
1: He says we need a Secretary of State who feels no amount of fraud is acceptable, and he doesn't think it'll be difficult to get someone to do that work before November. Carrie Lockey, News Radio 1200 WOAI.
2: Democratic City Councilwoman Anita Rahman will advance to the November election in the race for mayor of Los Angeles. Rahman defeated reality TV star Spencer Pratt, a Republican, to face incumbent Mayor Karen Bass in the general election. Meantime, four states are holding primaries today: North Dakota, South Carolina, Nevada, and Maine. And Maine's Democrat Senate primary has garnered national attention with embattled candidate Graham Plattner facing a slew of allegations about a Nazi tattoo and several women reporting volatile relationships in the past. Plattner is expected to win and face Republican incumbent Senator Susan Collins. Well, the Texas Longhorns are heading to the College World Series for the first time since 2022. The team swept Oregon and the Austin Super Regional over the weekend. The College World Series starts Friday in Omaha, Nebraska, with Texas taking on Georgia Saturday night. I'm Charity McCurdy on San Antonio's news, weather, and traffic station. 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
5: San Antonio's first news. I'm Chris Duhl. That's Charity McCurdy with your news. He is Mr. Taco Tuesday.
6: Yum.
5: Tim Merriman. Eric Pagel is our soundscape stylist and technical director. Big, big 8 o'clock hour is upon us. In just a few minutes at 8:15, national correspondent Rory O'Neill on NASA's big announcement today. We will be coming, we'll be a step closer to returning to the moon with this announcement today. Big, big deal. He'll tell us all about it. Bill Schoening, longtime voice of the San Antonio Spurs. He's going to join us in the next half hour. He'll react to the big Spurs win last night. He's got two big events coming up, one of them on Thursday night, and one of them involving Sean Elliott.
6: Ooh.
5: That you can attend and participate in. But last night, Spurs won the game they had to win, Game 3 at Madison Square Garden, 115-111. And Mr. T says this was the shot of the game.
7: Back to Castle's. Got to force it up. Right wing three. Got it! Steph Castle drains a right wing three.
6: That was a big shot because he doesn't hit that shot, the Knicks have a chance of taking the lead at that point. So, yes, this was a huge shot.
2: I feel like once Wimby and Castle are just executing, the rest of the team responds. I mean, the fact that Castle, you know, didn't have, I don't think he had any turnovers, not that, or maybe just one, but I mean, he was making those free throw shots, and those are so important. I mean, that can decide a game.
5: You know, I spent the morning watching all the post game on YouTube, you know, the one with, you know, Inside the NBA with Shaq and Kenny the Jet and Barkley, and then others. And so many analysts now say, the pressure is now on the Knicks for game number four, because if they don't win it, the Spurs are back in control of the series. They would tie it 2-2 if the Spurs win tomorrow night, and then they would win back home court advantage for the final three games.
6: And I've mentioned how this whole season has been like a fairy tale. You know, it's got this fairy book ending and all that. But just think about this. The last time the Knicks had a finals game in Madison Square Garden was in 1999.
5: June 25th, 1999.
6: That's right. And the Spurs won that one. So their first game back as a finals game in Madison Square Garden. Guess what? The Spurs won that.
2: Exactly. It would just be so beautiful on so many levels if the Spurs went on to win this thing and making history in the process. We kept hearing that statistic over and over again. Teams with a two-game deficit who've lost the first two games at home have never gone on to win an NBA Finals.
5: So true. I've had a feeling throughout these playoffs, these Spurs really feel like a team of destiny. It's like Victor Wembanyama is the chosen one. He's leading the Spurs to the promised land and against
6: Hallelujah.
5: All odds. Hallelujah. Preach on, and against all odds, some way, somehow, Wemby and the Spurs are going to find a way to win the NBA championship, and they took a huge step closer to that last night. They're three wins away, the Spurs, from the NBA championship. Huge announcement coming this morning from NASA. Our space correspondent, Rory O'Neill, is going to break it all down for us next. First, traffic and weather together. Here's Maria Miller.
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8: 35 Northeast Side northbound between 410 and Randolph is a mess due to road work. Only that left lane gets through. This is backing you up onto the east side northbound between Ritterman and Loop 410 and 410 eastbound between Nacogdoches and Perrin Bidal. We also have a crash 35 on the south side northbound at the exit to Thea, which is closed. Maria Miller, News Radio 1200 WOAI.
5: Partly sunny this afternoon with a high in the low 90s. Little sunshine breaking out there among cloudy skies right now. 77 at News Radio 1200 WOAI.
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5: 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You can listen to that segment. Now, whenever there's big space exploration news, we go to our space correspondent. That is national correspondent Rory O'Neill. And Rory, big news will be made this morning at Johnson Space Center. What are we going to learn?
22: We're going to learn the names of the four astronauts who will fly on Artemis 3 next year. And we're also going to learn what exactly are they going to be doing. We know that this is a mission that will be in low Earth orbit. They're not going to go out past the moon like Artemis 2 did in April. Instead, they're going to stay close to practice how we rendezvous and dock with the lunar landers in development by SpaceX and Blue Origin. And that's why we have a lot of these questions. Ideally, they would dock with both on this mission, but we all just saw that launch pad explosion with Blue Origin a few weeks ago. So what does that mean for this flight? Hopefully we'll get some answers.
2: And Rory, why is it important to assign a crew now more than a year before the launch?
22: Well, actually, it's a pretty short time frame. They normally take at least this long. 2-3 years is probably more normal for these astronauts. Again, it's a crew of four flying in the Orion space capsule, which has not been around very long. So they want to give them as much time as possible to get familiar with it and then train on how to dock with these two other ships. Again, you've got a NASA capsule docking with ships built by SpaceX and Blue Origin.
6: So, Rory, what is NASA looking for in an astronaut?
22: Oh, boy. They only open up for applications probably every couple of years, and they get something like 400,000 applicants, and they normally get it down to about a 10 in their class who are finally chosen. And when we're talking about the crew that will be selected for this, this is me speculating, so nothing's in stone here. But Artemis 2, we had one Canadian. I'm guessing we're going to have at least one member of the European Space Agency, ESA, will probably be in there, and that leaves three Americans. And then how many of them are veteran astronauts? They're not necessarily all new. How many are going to be pilots? If we're in a mission where we're practicing docking and rendezvous, we might want to send up more pilots than you normally might have, rather than send up doctors or some sort of researcher. This might be more flight-oriented.
5: Now, Rory, you mentioned the Artemis II crew. Reed Weissman, Victor Glover, Christina Cook, and the Canadian Jeremy Hansen. We spoke with you and were marveling at their amazing communication skills on describing what they were experiencing throughout that trip to and back from the moon. How important is it for NASA that they put people on board who are good at promoting NASA and space exploration?
22: I mean, that's a big part of it. They're still doing their media tours, traveling around the country, around the world even, telling about their Artemis II experiences and trying to get more countries to sign on to the Artemis Accords and help us with our moon exploration. But here's my thing. This is me personally. I wouldn't want to be on the Artemis III crew. One, I got to follow those four, and we all fell in love with those four, so that's a high bar. And then I'm not landing on the moon on this mission. Yeah. So wouldn't you sit on your hands and say, oh, pick me for 4, 5, 6, 7, 8. I'd rather do one of those because it's going to land on the moon. I don't want to just go around the Earth. So, yeah, it'll be interesting to see who gets chosen and then how much they're like, yeah, but I want to go again real soon.
5: So true. We can't wait. 10:30 this morning, Central Time, for that press conference at Johnson Space Center, and we'll learn who will be the Artemis III crew. As always, thanks to national correspondent and our go-to space guy, Rory O'Neill. Right now, before we get to your talkbacks on the Spurs, let's get caught up. Headlines, traffic, and weather. Here's Maria Miller.
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8: Traffic is at a standstill on the northeast side due to this ongoing road work. 35 northeast side northbound between 410 and Randolph. You're reduced to one lane. This is stacking you up back onto the east side northbound between Ritterman and 410 with a 30-minute delay. And 410 eastbound between Nacogdoches and 35. Maria Miller, News Radio 1200 WOAI.
5: Partly sunny this afternoon, high in the low 90s. It's cloudy, a little bit of sunshine out there right now, 78 degrees. Charity, what stories are you following?
2: Well, the Spurs silenced the doubters, winning game 3 of the NBA Finals as they trail the next 2-1. Both pilots are fine after their U.S. Army helicopter went down near the Strait of Hormuz, and the number of confirmed New World screwworm cases is growing. We'll have more at the bottom of the hour.
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5: What's coming up? Bill Shonen. Time 20 plus year voice of the Spurs, just retired a year ago, and we'll talk Spurs with Bill and a couple of big events. One a musical event, one a Spurs oriented event that you can be a part of. Bill will tell us all about that. Speaking of Spurs, it's our question for you this morning. How you feeling now, Spurs fans, after the big win last night at 2-1? The Spurs are right back in this series. So, Mr. T, let us listen to the people.
0: Hey, guys. Joey of the Preset. How do I feel about this game? How do I feel about their chances? Well, let me tell you how I feel. One game at a time. That's all we got to do. One game at a time. Don't worry about what happened. Let's focus on what's in front of us. And let's bring it home, baby. Go, Spurs, go.
5: Go, Spurs, go. So true. You could not win 4 games last night.
6: No.
5: You could only win 1. He's so right. And that's the way you got to do it. 1 game at a time.
2: And they seemed unusually calm going into game 3. I mean, you had Wimby doing sketches of statues and New York City parks. I mean, it's just amazing how calm and collected they are.
6: It's unusual how calm and collected they are. We're in the NBA Finals, man. Yeah. I would be a little hyped up, wouldn't you?
5: Yes.
6: All right.
5: I'm hyped up as it is.
1: Yeah, this is Glenn from Wimberley. Man, I'm excited about the Spurs. Finally, they were the bullies for once. And it was so nice seeing them arrogant freaking Knicks fans walking out of that stadium with their head down. Loved it. Go Spurs, go.
5: Go, Spurs, like go. That. Yeah, speaking of getting physical, we talked about it. Wemby at one point, you know, shoving Jalen Brunson, or at least making physical contact with him, sending him to the ground.
6: Which he just bumped him.
5: Freaked out Jalen Brunson. But, yeah, you're going to beat up Wemby all series? He's going to fight back. He's going to hit you guys back. And I'm so glad that he did. All right, Bill Schoening at 8:45. Charity with all the big stories at the bottom of the hour. Right now, let's get a look at your money. Here's Courtney Donahoe with the Bloomberg Business Network.
4: Good morning. The SpaceX IPO is expected to be a market spectacle as investors get a chance to buy into Elon Musk's vision to create a combined space and artificial intelligence powerhouse. It's expected to begin trading on the NASDAQ this Friday. Anticipation is growing for the IPO, which is expected to be the biggest ever, topping Saudi Aramco's $29 billion debut back in 2019. Turning to trading, Israel and Iran agreed to stop attacks that was jeopardizing talks to end the war in the Middle East. Now in its fourth month, the ongoing conflict has raised concerns about global inflation. Investors are tracking every headline. And America is getting a bit more nervous about the job market. According to a survey from the New York Fed, people's confidence in finding a job hit its lowest point of the year in May. This is even as the U.S. added 172,000 jobs last month in a blowout report that topped Wall Street expectations. With the Bloomberg Business Report, I'm Courtney Donahoe on News Radio 1200 WOAI.
7: The San Antonio Spurs bounced back and won Game 3 of the NBA Finals in New York City, 115-111 last night. Victor Wembanyama led the Spurs with a stat-stuffing performance of 32 points, 8 rebounds, 6 assists, 3 blocks, and 2 steals, while Steph Castle went off for 23 points, 5 assists, and 5 rebounds in a big night for the duo known as Area 51. Game 4 is tomorrow night with tip-off a little after 7:30 Central Time from Madison Square Garden. That's today's Spurs Report. I'm Carl Schoening.
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31: In 1982, Atari players across the country settled into their shag carpeting. Homework went by the wayside, and so did sleep. These gamers only had one thing on their minds: Sword Quest. This wasn't just a new game. Epic and ambitious, the company promised $150,000 in prizes to four finalists, with the Sword of Ultimate Sorcery going to the grand prize winner.
3: Just got this, you know, $3.35 an hour minimum wage job, and next thing you know, I got this freaking $25,000 prize.
31: But what started as a video game

0: voice of the Spurs, Bill Schoening, not only on the Spurs win last night, but he's got a couple of big events coming up. One of them on Thursday night that you can be a part of. And Stephen A. Smith and President Trump now in a verbal war. We shall discuss first traffic and weather. Here's Maria Miller.
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2: Traffic is at a standstill on the northeast side due to this ongoing road work. 35 northeast side northbound between 410 and Randolph. You're reduced to one lane. This is stacking you up back onto the east side northbound between Ritterman and 410 with a 30-minute delay. And 410 eastbound between Nacogdoches and 35. Maria Miller, News Radio 1200 WOAI.
0: Partly sunny this afternoon, high in the low 90s. It is partly cloudy now. See a little bit of sunshine out there. 78 at News Radio 1200 WOAI, where Charity McCurdy has your news right now.
3: Good morning. It's 8:32 on News Radio 1200 WOAI. Our top story, the Spurs did what they needed to do, got a win in the NBA Finals last night on the road at Madison Square Garden. De'Aaron Fox and Steph Castle performed at a level that was needed.
4: His game is definitely mature beyond his years. And he was big for us. Hit a big three towards the end of the shot clock. Knocks down two big free throws for us. And, you know, he's guarding his tail off the entire game. His game is as mature as it could be, especially at 21 years old.
3: Castle had 25 points. Victor Wembanyama had 32. Game four tomorrow night at MSG with the Spurs trailing the Knicks 2-1. And this deep postseason run for the team is seen as a big boost for Project Marvel. Some are saying that in order to keep seeing this type of success, a city needs to reimagine downtown with a new stadium and entertainment district.
5: Strike while the iron is hot. People are enthused. People are fired up. Let's whip up support for this.
3: UT San Antonio Professor John Taylor says working in Oklahoma City, which is building the Thunder a new arena. Meantime, Mayor Gina Ortiz-Jones keeps pushing for revenue sharing, which the Spurs oppose. WOAI News Time, 8:33. Well, more cases of the new world screwworm are discovered in Texas as the USDA implements its plan to eradicate the threat to Texas livestock. Tens of millions of dollars has been spent on a sterile fly facility key to stopping the infestation. Those sterile flies prevent reproduction.
6: The USDA is now importing and dispersing those flies in South Texas and will recalibrate to deploy those sterile flies as needed and where needed.
3: That's Governor Greg Abbott. And this is already having a huge impact on the state's billion-dollar agriculture industry. It's distracting ranchers who have been trying to build herd counts.
7: It's going to take a lot of time and labor and management. You're going to buy more medicine.
3: Texas A&M's David Anderson says that is expensive, and in turn, the price of beef could continue to rise. And then there's oil. Right now, $86 a barrel. Gas prices across Texas dropped another 2 cents overnight to $3.71 a gallon, down a dime over the last 7 days. OPEC Plus claims it's going to increase production, but American oil drillers aren't waiting on the cartel.
8: Analysts are increasingly calling today the biggest oil disruption in history, with millions of gallons stranded for months in the Strait of Hormuz. The price is finally settling at a point where people like King Operating CEO Jay Young are ready for some new Texas tea.
9: We're going to drill about 14 wells this year, probably drill 28 wells next year is our goal, if not more than that, but we're doubling down on this.
8: Drilling wells these days takes so long and so much money, it'll be months before these new wells make a difference if Hormuz stays closed.
3: That's Mike Shiloh reporting. President Trump succeeded in getting Iran and Israel to stop launching missiles at each other, and he's holding out for a deal to end the fighting and explains why he just doesn't bomb Tehran.
10: If we go and bomb, which we can do very easily if we want, and we spend another 2 or 3 weeks bombing, they'll have nothing left whatsoever. But you won't have the strait open for months.
3: Meantime, an Army Apache helicopter went down near the Strait of Hormuz. Reports say both crew members were rescued and investigations underway into what caused the accident. Well, closing arguments are set for today in the Carmelo Anthony trial. The defense resting yesterday. The North Texas teen charged with fatally stabbing Austin Metcalf at a track meet last year.
11: Investigators say the confrontation started after Anthony was sitting under another school's team tent. Now, prosecutors straight up asked several of these witnesses, was this self-defense? And they simply answered no. Witnesses testified that Metcalf

0: repeatedly asked him to leave. Jurors were shown grainy surveillance footage showing the physical confrontation lasted just seconds.
1: That is Brooke Taylor and McKinney. I'm Charity McCurdy on San Antonio's news, weather, and traffic station, News Radio 1200 WOAI.
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7: San Antonio's first news. I'm Chris Newell. That's Charity McCurdy with your news. He is Mr. T, Tim Merriman. Coming up at 8:45, longtime voice of the San Antonio Spurs, Bill Schoening, one season into retirement. But he's got a lot going on. We'll talk Spurs and two big events coming up that Bill's a part of. One includes Sean Elliott that you can participate in. We'll tell you about those when we talk to Bill at 8:45. Now, you heard some booing of President Trump last night at Madison Square Garden. Among the detractors has been television sports commentator Stephen A. Smith, who says, he said before the game and now he's saying it after, he blames the Knicks' loss on President Trump for President Trump coming to Madison Square Garden. Now, Stephen A. Smith is entertaining the possibility of running for president in 2028. President Trump was asked about Stephen A. Smith and his presidential aspirations.
8: I think he's a nice guy, but you need a certain aptitude to run for president. You need a high IQ. I'm not sure that Stephen has that. I don't think he does, actually.
9: So I cannot wait to check out the Stephen A. Smith show later today to hear his response to that. Because he basically said he's not smart enough to be president. That's what I heard.
10: Yeah, that's what I heard, too. I mean, again, we welcome as Spurs fans President Trump to attend Game 4 tomorrow night. And, hey, if you want to come to San Antonio for Game 5, more than welcome.
7: Well, in this feud, I am on Team Trump over Stephen A. Now, I do find Stephen A. Smith offending. I do that, too. But entertaining a lot of the times. I saw a video of Stephen A. Smith in San Antonio saying, if the Knicks win Game 2, we ain't coming back to San Antonio. He said weeks. He's a huge Knicks fan.
9: Yes.
7: The Knicks did win game two, Stephen A. And yes, you and the Knicks are coming back to San Antonio at least for game five.
9: And probably game seven. Let's just face it. It's probably going to be a seven game series. And I'm okay with that. I'm okay with that as long as the Spurs come out on top winning game seven.
10: Yeah, it's just like all these analysts that were ready to get out their brooms saying the Knicks were going to sweep the Spurs. I just love it that they have to eat their words.
7: All right. We love Bill Schoening. You heard him for 20 plus years on 1200 WOAI as the voice of the Spurs. He knows a thing or two about the Spurs. How does he feel about the latest big win last night at Madison Square Garden and the two big events that he's going to be doing? One Thursday, one with Sean Elliott. We'll find out a lot coming up. First, traffic and weather. Here's Maria Miller.
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11: 410 southbound at Ray Ellison. Closed due to pothole repair work. There is a massive pothole, so traffic must exit to the frontage road. Looking a little bit better, 35 northeast side northbound between 410 and Randolph. That road work is in the clearing stages. This is slowing traffic back onto 410 eastbound between Nacogdoches and 35. Maria Miller, News Radio 1200 WOAI.
7: Partly sunny this afternoon with a high in the low 90s. We got a mix of clouds and sun right now, 78 at News Radio 1200 WOAI.
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18: Starting July 1st, new federal rules will make student financial aid easier to access. More low-income students will qualify for Pell Grants, and those who borrow will have a clearer path to loan forgiveness if their school closes or misleads them. The changes also tighten oversight of for-profit colleges to better protect students. SpaceX is counting down to a launch of their stock that could make founder Elon Musk the world's first trillionaire. Rory O'Neill with more.
19: The SpaceX IPO is set for Friday and will likely be the largest in corporate history. SpaceX is planning to sell more than 555 million shares for $135 a piece. That would generate $75 billion. As CEO, Elon Musk will still retain more than 80% of the voting power over a company that includes the rocket business, X, and the AI Grok. The shares will be listed on the NASDAQ under the ticker symbol SPCX.
18: People may soon be buying Ozempic for things other than weight loss. Dr. Joe Galletti says research indicates the drug may be reshaping the brain and can maybe help people fight all addictions.
20: Alcoholism, opioid abuse, addiction to tobacco, it mediates the addiction and the urge and the drive to take drugs, smoke, and drink alcohol. It's really quite optimistic. 1-877
18: cars for kids. KARS cars. A California appeals court says that jingle can keep airing in California for now. A lower court had banned the ads, saying they misled donors by making it sound like their car donations to Cars for Kids help kids in California, but most of the money actually supports programs run by a partner organization in New York, New Jersey, and Israel. Cars for Kids is appealing that ruling, and the appeals court says the ads can stay on the air while that process continues. Critics still want clearer disclosure about where donations really go. I'm Monica Nelson with your consumer and business news.
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25: Right wing Ginobili will fire a three. And that's a Manu Tres. Leaning in, baby hook off the glass is good for Tim Duncan. There you go, Tim. Out to Mills, wide open, straightaway three. Good day, mate.
7: No one has ever done it better. That is some play-by-play from the longtime voice
0: of the San Antonio Spurs. 24 years. You've been listening to Bill Schoening right here on Spurs Radio 1200 WOAI. He's got some big events coming up that you can be a part of. He joins us now. Bill, let's talk Spurs first. Give us your impressions, first of all, of this playoff run. Secondly, about where we are right now in the finals.
1: There. I knew that this team had a very bright future, but I had no idea they were going to be this good this quickly. Honestly, guys, I think they're a year ahead of schedule. And the way they are so resilient, it's unheard of for a young team to keep coming back from deficits the way this team has done so in the playoffs. So I'm very, very impressed. And it's not just Victor. This is a whole crew of good young players who obviously have grown in confidence throughout the course of the regular season with the 62 wins. And now, of course, this amazing run in the playoffs. So very, very happy to be watching this. I still can't believe it sometimes that they've made such a rapid rise so quickly, but it sure is fun to watch.
10: Bill, is there a part of you that's like, dang it, why did I just stick around for one more year so I could get some more hardware?
1: I was thinking about that. It would have been 25 years. That would have been a good cutoff. Why did I cut it off at 24? I think it's because I had done a series of three-year contracts, so that was my eighth three-year contract, I think. So that made sense, I guess. But I'm happy that, you know, Dan's taken over and he's doing a great job, and he's getting to experience it. You know, I guess, Charity, really, if I hadn't gone through the big three era and had four big old rings myself, maybe I'd be feeling a little bit different about this run. But I'm very, very happy for them and happy that they're making new experiences for all the Spurs fans that might not remember 2014 the way I do.
9: All right, Bill, so you mentioned it. Dan Weiss, this is his first finals that he's broadcasting from. What was it like for your first finals when you showed up there? How did you feel?
1: Well, that whole playoff run in 03 when the Spurs made it my second year, that was when they knocked off the Lakers. And, of course, that was the Lakers' run and the Lakers' reign of three straight championships and Kobe and Shaq. So getting over that big purple hump is what the Spurs had to do. And in 03, they did it. So it was not just getting to the finals, but the entire run getting up to the finals.
0: So true. So I got to get your feeling now, Bill. You know, we were hearing everybody say after the Spurs lost the first two home games of the finals that no team has come back from 0-2 when they lost those two games at home. Everybody, all national analysts were saying this series is over. Now we're at 2-1, the Spurs with a chance to even it up tomorrow night at Madison Square Garden. How do you feel, a gut feeling about how this is going to play out?
1: I feel like the pressure has squarely shifted onto the shoulders of the New York Knicks. I think the Spurs are playing with house money, guys. I don't think anybody expected the Spurs to come back from 0-2, especially having dropped the first two at home. So I think everything here on out is a bonus. I think the pressure's on the Knicks. The Spurs can play loosey-goosey. I think right now, if they even up the series, they got two out of three at home, as you pointed out earlier today, Chris. So, I think that it's a very, very important game for the Knicks because they've got to feel a sense of desperation for sure.
10: And, Bill, we know Wembanyama gets most of the attention, but if you had to choose one, which other Spurs player do you think has made the most impact on this team's success?
1: Or, you know, and I think that his toughness and his ability to get into the paint really kind of sets the tone for this team. And, you know, Carter Bryant and the way he has come on, I think that was a little bit of a surprise, you know, to see the way he has come on. Obviously, Dylan Harper is another top rookie this year. So, you know, they've got a nucleus of three guys under the age of 22. But 20, 21, and 22, those three guys right there with Harper, Castle, and Wemby, that it shows going to be a very, very bright future for the Spurs.
9: And then you've got Coach of the Year, Mitch Johnson. What he did taking this team from what they did last year to where they are this year, he should have been Coach of the Year. He's doing a great job.
1: You know, it's amazing how he learned so much last year, and he's continued to blossom this year when the Spurs handed him the wheels of the car. He's driven the car right to the NBA Finals. Pretty amazing.
0: Okay, Bill, when you went into retirement at the end of last season, you did not just get a rocking chair and, you know, kind of hang out with the dogs and drink coffee. You've been doing some amazing stuff, and you've always, over the years, you've created great music as a singer-songwriter. You got a couple of big public events coming up that people can go to and be a part of. One of them as early as this Thursday. Tell us about them.
1: Yeah, I just released a CD, EP. It's 6 songs on Spotify. It's called Collaborations because all of these songs are co-writes with other writers. And I've really had a good time. This is really kind of an upbeat type record. You know, we've done quite a few R&B type songs. There's a song about the Palestra, which is an arena in Philadelphia. It's called the Cathedral of College Basketball. So the name of the song is the Cathedral. So we've really had a lot of fun with that. Anyway, it's a full band. We start down at Sam's Burger Joint, which is down on East Grayson, the Pearl. Jacob Toby's going to open up for us. Wow. With Spurs Television voice. Jacob also is a very good singer-songwriter, you know, in his own mind. He's a legend in his own mind. No, in his own merit. He's done the National Anthem a couple of times, too, yeah. And done a great job at the arena. Jeff Duarte has become a friend of mine. His band's going to be there as well. So this should be a lot of fun. There might be some special guests. As always, we'll have some shenanigans. Anyway, I think our band goes on around 8:30 down at Sam's. That is on Thursday night. Then Friday night, we've got a stage show with it's called Coyote Tales and Court Stories. It's in downtown New Braunfels, at the beautiful Brontex Theater. And Sean Elliott's going to be there with me, and Rob Wycall, who, of course, was the Coyote for a long, long time. And it's Coyote Tales and Court Stories. And as you can imagine, Sean, Rob, and I have a ton of stories. I've had to edit down some of these stories, guys, because I've got so many of them. So anyway, it's going to be a lot of fun, a lot of tales about the days gone by with the Spurs. And I'm sure Sean can bring us up to date with the current Spurs since he's still hanging out with them.
10: Yeah, and Bill, whose idea was it originally to get the three of you together to share these Spurs stories?
1: Rob, you know, Rob had written a book about his experiences at the Coyote, and he wanted to do something to get us all together and just tell some stories. We originally scheduled it in May, and of course it conflicted with Game 6 of the Oklahoma City series, so we had to reschedule it, which was a good thing. Now all the Spurs fans can come out and see this if they'd like to. It'll be a lot of fun, and that's the number one thing we're going to do on Thursday and Friday, is just have some fun with the music on Thursday, with the stories on Friday.
9: So I got to ask you, and I don't know if you can do this, might be a big ask, but you got a story you can tell us in 30 seconds?
1: Story in 30 seconds. Yes, Manu Ginobili. I hit a trifecta at the racetrack for $185. I went to brag to Manu because one of the horses in the trifecta was from Argentina. And he goes, "Well, Billy, how much did you win?" I said, $185. As those words were coming out of my mouth, I realized he had just signed a $52 million extension. So he looks at me and he looks at the horse's name and he says, "This is an addiction. Billy, you have an addiction to these horses. This is an addiction." So stories like that, you know, we'll have a lot of fun with it.
0: So, Bill, I want to recap for everybody. The first one will be Thursday, Sam's Burger Joint. Bill Schoening and friends, and you heard Bill say there might be some special guests.
9: Well, we got to work the next day, so I know it's not us.
0: It's not us, but okay. It might be a former Spur. I'm not speaking out of school, Bill. Then the next night, Friday night, in New Braunfels at the Brontex Theater, that's going to be the big one as well. Coyote Tales and Court Stories with Sean Elliott, Rob Wycall, the former Coyote, and Bill Schoening. Bill, outstanding, great stuff. So good to talk to you again, and we as much as we absolutely love Dan Weiss, we miss you as well.
9: And Bill, just before you leave, that's what I'm talking about right there.
1: That's what I'm talking about right there, and somewhere Jack Nicholson's going, "I'm not very happy about that. I don't like that very much at all."
0: He is the great Bill Schoening, 24 years voice of the San Antonio Spurs. Go both nights. Go to Sam's Burger Joint on Thursday night and go to the Brontex Theater in New Braunfels on Friday night. Make it a Bill Schoening weekend.
9: Why not?
0: Early weekend, for crying out loud. All right, we got, it's a White Wednesday tomorrow.
9: Yes.
0: We're going to have Mark White, City Councilman Mark White.
9: And we're also looking for Dan Weiss and our money guy, Enzo Pellegrino, to tell us about that IPO for SpaceX.
0: It's going to be a huge Wednesday. Charity's got all the big news here at the top of the hour. Then the Glenn Beck program. Our thanks to Eric Pagel, WOAI News Time 855.
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38: Hey, this is Jamie Loftus, and this is my new weekly show, 16th Minute of Fame, the podcast where every episode I take a closer look at an internet character of the day. Who were they? What made them so notorious? How did the internet, or sometimes the algorithm, choose them? And what does a person do when they're suddenly confronted with more attention than the human psyche can handle? Take The Dress, a story that went uber viral in early 2015 in spite of being, well, kind of a boring optical illusion. A mother of the bride in Scotland took a picture of a dress she was thinking about wearing to her daughter's wedding. But she saw the dress as blue with black lace, and her daughter saw it as white with gold lace. One BuzzFeed post later, every single person on the internet was talking about the dress. But to me, the dress is a story about the last couple of months when the internet was still sort of fun. It was shortly before the stories that spread across the internet stopped being driven by exploited millennials with useless arts degrees and started being decided by algorithms hell-bent on growing internet usership at all costs. And on a long enough timeline, the story of the dress is one entangled with abuse and media exploitation. Internet history is a tricky thing to be invested in.
0: It feels like every time a Bad with Business billionaire buys up another platform, history starts being erased. 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
6: 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The Spurs look for back-to-back wins in New York. First, traffic and weather together.
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7: 410 southbound at Ray Ellison remains closed due to pothole repair work. This is a massive pothole. I don't have a measuring tape to measure it, but that's what I'm hearing. Traffic is stopped from Valley High Drive. Take the frontage road. And it looks like that the road work is clearing. 35 northeast side northbound at Randolph Boulevard. Maria Miller, News Radio 1200 WOAI.
9: The high today should approach 92. The heat index near 100 with a slight chance for a thunderstorm, then increasing clouds overnight with a low of 76 and a mix of clouds and sun tomorrow with a high of 93. I'm meteorologist Jeff Marr from the Weather Channel on San Antonio's official weather station, News Radio 1200 WOAI.
6: It is 77 degrees at the WOAI 24-hour weather center. It's 9:02. Our top story, the Spurs finally scored a much-needed win in the NBA Finals, 115-111 against the Knicks in Game 3 at Madison Square Garden last night. Steph Castle says these victories start with Victor Wembanyama.
10: Great vocal leader, you know, great person to be around on and off the court. So, you know, he always sends the right message, even when he has a good game, bad game. You know, I feel like he always sends the right message throughout the team. And I mean, we run off that engine and, you know, we've gotten this far and we're not trying to stop right now.
6: And with the Spurs trailing the Knicks 2-1, Game 4 is tomorrow night at MSG. President Trump was there to witness his Knicks get bested by the Spurs. He also got a reaction from the crowd when he was shown on the Jumbotron during the national anthem. And President Trump was asked about that after the game.
11: I think mostly cheers. It was loud and it was very enthusiastic.
6: Trump's attendance, the first for a sitting U.S. president at an NBA Finals, caused waits of 2 hours or more and canceled watch parties outside the arena. Meantime, the Spurs are just making it to the NBA Finals is a huge win for backers of Project Marvel.
12: This championship run, while not perfect, has been a big boost to those who want a redevelopment of downtown that includes a new Spurs stadium. They're rightfully saying that with a new entertainment district, the city could cash in with bigger parties downtown.
13: Strike while the iron's hot. People are enthused. People are fired up. Let's whip up support for this.
12: UT San Antonio Professor John Taylor says it's working in Oklahoma City, which is building the Thunder a new arena. Meanwhile, Mayor Ortiz Jones keeps pushing for revenue sharing, which the Spurs oppose. Michael Board, News Radio 1200 WOAI.
6: President Trump remains bullish on a deal after getting Iran and Israel to stop firing missiles at each other.
11: They were going back and forth, and now they both agreed through me to stop. And we're in the final throes of what will be a very, very good deal that will not allow in any way, shape, or form nuclear weapons.
6: Trump also said the pilots of a U.S. Army helicopter are safe after a crash near the Strait of Hormuz. Right now, the Dow is up nearly 400 points. Our next update at 9:30, breaking information as it happens. I'm Charity McCurdy on San Antonio's news, weather, and traffic station, News Radio 1200 WOAI.
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20: Now everybody's talking about it. I can fix it. And so he did fix it. But he decided that it should be a reflecting pool. And what is a reflecting pool? Reflection usually of the sky. The sky is blue. So when you add a little blue into the reflecting pool, you know, into the tile, it just looks great. Looks tremendous. Nobody thought it could be done. Well, I want you to listen to a couple of people who MSNBC found in D.C. to talk about the reflecting pool. Listen to this.
21: I would have preferred to keep it like it was.
22: It's an incredibly stupid idea. I'm delighted that it's still reflecting.
23: I think it's horrible. The color I've seen on the news is disgusting to me, as opposed to how beautiful it was in the past.
20: These people are pond scum. These people are actually standing. You could see the pictures side by side. One is green like pond scum. One is clean and blue. And they find it disgusting. I think it's disgusting. I think he should be shot. They are so crazy. There is no common sense anymore. You really got to tone down your hatred of the president and separate him from some of the things that are going on. It's clear. One kept having to be fixed. This one, I guarantee you, this one's not going to be leaking. Because I've seen Donald Trump do the ice rink. And you know, when he did the ice rink in New York, everybody loved it. Everybody loved it. Now that he's president, the guy can't do a damn thing right. Why don't we reset ourselves into some principles here? And I want to talk about that in 60 seconds. First, Simply Safe. There is a reason civilization, you know, works. And it isn't that everybody is good. It's that a small number of people who aren't good know there are consequences. People are far less likely to break the rules when they know that somebody is watching, far less likely to take what doesn't belong to them when they know they're going to get caught. They're far less likely to cause trouble when they know trouble is coming back at them right away. That's why the advertisement of consequences often is more important sometimes than the consequences themselves. And that's one of the things I like about Simply Safe. They understand that sometimes the best security system is the one that helps you not just pick up the pieces after something goes bad. It's the one that makes sure the bad guy has to decide, do I really want this trouble or am I going to move along?

0: 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By the way, I need to apologize to all the snowflakes on the left. I identified that robber on the lawn as a him. It might have been a her, he, she, it. I don't know. But they'll protect you from all of those things. There is no safe like Simply Safe. I want to go to talk to you a little bit here about the summer of education. The summer of 250 is what we're calling it. America has, you know, we're celebrating our 250th birthday. It's pretty amazing how half the country, and I've got a poll on this in about an hour that'll show you what Democrats actually think about our country. It is so sad and so stunning. But you know, some of us are celebrating the summer of 250 and America's celebration of freedom. But to guarantee that there is going to be another, you know, even 250 days, 250 months, let alone 250 years, we have to learn who we are. You know, people, humans, are designed to live by story. When you tell a story, people understand it, and they know how to operate within the framework of that story. That's why the left has worked so hard to destroy our story. You have to have a storyline, okay? When you reconnect with a storyline, it's human nature. You connect, and now you can see the future. You can understand the past. You understand what you're doing at the moment. You know where you're going. And so we've done a lot of things for the summer of 250 at Torch. And this all comes with your Torch membership at glenbeck.com/Torch. But an easy way to get there, if you aren't a member, is you just go to Torch 250. And you'll find all of these things this summer with your Torch membership. Commercial-free episodes of The American Story. We started this about 12 weeks ago. Right now, is it today or tomorrow, Ricky, that we're posting an additional 5 episodes?
1: It's tomorrow.
0: Tomorrow. It's 2 full seasons of The American Story, and we start at the very beginning. We start, you know, with Columbus and the Pilgrims coming over, why they came over, what that was like. It's a harrowing tale all the way through the Revolution. This next chunk, I think, takes us up to the Civil War and through the Civil War and then through Reconstruction. But you will understand the American story. And it's based on David Barton's book. If you haven't read it, you should. The American Story. And written by Nathan Nipper. And it is something that we have spent each episode. Correct me if I'm wrong. I think it takes 18 hours to produce each episode. Something crazy like
1: 1 million, one episode. Actually, 1 million hours is the correct.
0: Yeah, okay. Thank you, Ricky. One episode had 400 different tracks on it, which is movie-like. These are epic in the storytelling. If I would have learned history this way, I would have known it and would have loved it since I was a kid. Also, we have Chasing Embers, which is a book about history that is coming out for kids and family. It's a dystopian tale that I came up with years ago, and one of my staff members, who is absolutely one of my favorites, she took this story and shaped it, and now we've taken it into an audiobook, and that'll be released, I think, beginning in a week or two. And the first of 10 original songs to teach the 10 amendments, the first 10 amendments, the Bill of Rights, comes out today, along with a lesson plan, so you can help your kids understand. And it's not like schoolwork. This is designed, you can make it like schoolwork if that's what you want, if you're a homeschooler, but it's also just to have conversations with your kids on the Bill of Rights. So let me play the full song. This is not AI. This was studio done. And we have 10 of these that are coming out, and my goal is to make it an earworm. So it will hang with you every day, because I want your kids and you to be able to say, when the Bill of Rights, right now, when I say to you, Name the five freedoms in the Bill of Rights. Can you do it? Most people will struggle, but trust me, you listen to this song and have your kids listen to this song for a few times, they'll know the five freedoms. They'll know it because Schoolhouse Rock, that's how we all learn so much stuff with Schoolhouse Rock. So here's the five and the first song on the Bill of Rights.
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0: That's five in the first, and there are 10 different songs for all amendments. They are going to be released in the fall as an album. You'll be able to get it at at Apple, iTunes or whatever you get your music. It'll also be on Spotify. But this summer, because it's coming out with lesson plans for you and your kids, I wanted to make sure that we had all kinds of stuff on the website and on the app. So you would be able to, when you're taking your vacation, you're driving across the country, you're driving anywhere, you can listen to these things, you can have these conversations, you can listen to the stories, America's story, you can listen to a great audiobook that teaches about history. That is my goal for The Torch. That is something that this is the last chapter, and I say that it could last 40 years, but it's the last chapter of my career to be able to teach these things and to leave the legacy of a group of people, kids mainly, that know the truth about our country and the history, and they learned it well. So we use Torch members kind of like guinea pigs at times. And I released some of this stuff early to a few Torch members who are homeschoolers because I wanted to see what they thought and get their feedback so we could incorporate it in. I haven't hired a head of education yet. I will be, by the way, tip. But I'm hiring somebody who can run our education department soon. And so we're kind of just bluffing and doing it ourselves. So we're relying on people who homeschool. And I want you to be a part of that. So go to torch250.com. If you're not a member, sign up right now to become a Torch member. If you are already a Torch member, it's already there. It's all on your app and everything that you already are used to. 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

0: So we had an insider get together, which we want to do more of in the coming weeks and months. But insiders are just gathering, and I like to pop in sometimes and just, you know, meet with the insiders in their local troop. And we did one in Florida, and Carla and her husband were there, and they are homeschoolers. And so I remembered that, and I said, Ricky, you remember Carla? She was at that, and she said, yeah. And I said, she's a homeschooler, if I remember right. Can we get her as one of the Torch members to guinea pig with her kids? Carla's with us now. Carla, you have three girls, right?
1: Yes.
0: Can you introduce them for me?
1: Sure. This is Daniela. She is 13, and I have Camila here to my right. She is 12. And I have a little one. She's with daddy somewhere, so we'll see how long he'll keep her back.
0: Okay. And you homeschool, you've been doing it for a couple of years. You were going to a Christian school, right?
1: Correct. They were going to a Christian school for most of elementary, and then in middle school. I mean, there were just issues back and forth. In the last, the straw that broke the camel's back was history. And I was just like, all right, girls, we got to do this. And it was a bit of convincing to my husband, who never was homeschooled, is not from the United States. So the concept of homeschool was very different. But I was homeschooled, and I just saw the value in that. And I said, all right, let's do this. And God totally moved in his heart, and he was okay with it too. So here we are.
0: So, you know, my goal is to be able, and this is our first attempt, so please go gentle. My goal is to be able to have a history curriculum that is augmenting what you do, to be able to help you teach history, American history, the founding documents. And we gave you five in the first and the lesson plan, and you gave us some really good tips on that we're going to be incorporating on the new lesson plans that are be coming out. Tell me what the reaction was, and what you thought, what the girls thought of the song and everything else.
1: So we start off with the song. We got the song first. I had heard it previously on the show here, but they hadn't heard it. So I put it for them to go ahead and hear it. Do you guys have anything to say, or did you guys enjoy listening to it?
2: It was catchy. Yeah, very catchy.
1: It was catchy. Camila, she was like, I can't get the song out of my head. I appreciate
0: mission accomplished.
1: Right, exactly. the chorus just rings in your head, and that's like the most important.

0: part, the part that you want to memorize, but then you have all the verses that kind of give it that background and that build it.
1: I mean, I think if you listen to it, you can tell what I was driving for. I want them to be able to name the five freedoms. And that's why I mean, I learned a lot from Ace of Base when they did the song. What is it? All I Want Is a Baby. And there was like seven words, and that was the entire song. You got the point. All they wanted was a baby. And that's kind of the same thing. Have you guys listened to The American Story at all yet?
0: That is in our Things to Do list. We're doing a couple of road trips. And so instead of listening to Dad's sound, music selection, we're going to pop that in instead and have that. Yeah.
1: Yeah. You guys, when are you going on the road trip?
0: We're going to be going later this month. So.
1: Okay. So I think later this month we release Chasing Embers. And I don't know if you read that a couple of summers ago. Yeah, Chasing Embers is a kind of a dystopian thriller for teens, and it's I think you'll really, really like it. I think you'll really like it.
0: It's interesting.
1: And that will come out right around the time. Yeah, go ahead.
0: Yeah, we were listening to bits and pieces of yesterday's show, and I know you mentioned it, and Camila was like, oh, that sounds like an interesting book. So I will be purchasing it. Now they're 12 and 13. They'll probably catch on to it a little bit more. So,
1: yeah. Well, thank you so much. Carla, I really appreciate it. Thanks for being a guinea pig, and please keep us up to speed on what we can do better to help you teach your kids.
0: Oh, absolutely. I love, and this is what I was telling Ricky, I love the fact that it teaches the why, it teaches the mindset of the founding fathers. And I think that's the most important thing.
1: Yeah. Thank you. Daniela, Camila, God bless. We'll talk again. All right, more in just a second. You can find all of it at torch250.com, torch250.com. All right. 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
1: All right, I want to walk you through two stories that ran this week, side by side, because together they'll tell you something about one of our, you know, major parties. And, you know, let's be honest, it actually tells us where any of us will end up if we decide that the cause is bigger than the principles. So let me tell you first the story about Graham Plattner, Democrat front runner for the United States Senate in Maine, taking the seat of Susan Collins, and they're calling him

0: Maine's Mamdani. That's enough to throw me off the path. But if you like that kind of stuff and you're a Democrat, fine. He sells himself as a working class oyster farmer. He is a regular guy, anti-establishment, but it turns out regular guy went to an $80,000 a year boarding school and comes from a family with a lawyer father and a world famous architect grandfather. So not the average guy. And the average guy, if the average guy is a communist that says billionaires just shouldn't exist. He's talked about deadly violence against political opponents. He calls all police officers bastards. And he has said rural white Americans are actually racist and stupid. Oh, and then there's a little thing about that tattoo. He's got a tattoo on his chest used by the Nazi SS. It's inked on his body. He says, I didn't know what that was. Everyone knows what that is. Now, on top of that, the New York Times reported that several women who dated him described him as disturbing and intimidating, with one of the ex-girlfriends saying he was rough with her. The reaction inside the party? Well, not a lot. Senior Democrat aide has come out and said everyone's apoplectic about it, but I haven't seen it. His own supporters, Congressman Ro Khanna, said that his behavior is wrong and toxic. There's a second story I want to talk to you about, and it's the same story, kind of. This is about a woman named Genevieve McDonald. Now, she is a former Maine state representative. She's a Democrat. She was the political director of Plattner's own campaign. She wrote an op-ed in the Washington Post blowing the whistle on the man she was hired to elect. Will anyone hear that whistle? She said when she asked him about the tattoo, he said, it's a military thing, a little problematic, but nothing to worry about. She believed him. Then the calls started coming from Washington. Have you read about his opposition file? Have you seen it? She hadn't. What she learned was that he absolutely understood exactly what the SS symbol meant. Then there were the old posts where he downplayed sexual assault. It disturbed her personally. She was running it. It disturbed her so deeply she quit. And here's those who are desperate for power want you to skip past. After she left, she was offered $15,000 to sign a non-disclosure agreement to go quiet. She, thank God, turned the money down. And when she watched the giants of the progressive movement, Bernie Sanders among them, wave the whole thing away with a shrug and a line about, nobody's a saint, she wrote one sentence that I think is the most honest sentence spoken in American politics this year. We have learned to excuse what we should condemn. And then enough is enough. So those two stories, who this guy says he is, what she says he is, hold these two stories in one hand, okay, at the same time. Now let me play a clip of what Democratic voters are saying. Cut five.
1: Well, I think candidly, the Democratic Party's come up short in a lot of ways in terms of like whitewashing our candidates and being so morally elitist and kind of entitled at times. We have to be willing to get dirty.
2: His baggage is nowhere near their baggage. We're talking about people that are felons and people that take bribes.
3: I really kind of think that we all have skeletons in our closet and we've all made mistakes, especially when we're younger.
4: And that was really a refrain we heard time and time again, this kind of redemption arc. We can, you know, have faith and forgiveness.
0: Stop. We can have faith and forgiveness. Let me ask. This guy has not asked for forgiveness. This guy has been denying all of these things. Okay. To give forgiveness, you have to have somebody who is looking for forgiveness. He's not. He's denying. Let me ask you this. How does the party that built its entire moral identity on three pillars, fairness, ending racism, and believe all women, line up to nominate a man accused of frightening women, the women who loved him, a man who downplayed sexual assault, and a man wearing in, you know, an SS image from the most racist regime in human history. And how, and then he lied about knowing what it was. This is the hashtag Me Too party. This is the party that told us we should always listen to women when they come forward. This is the party that told us correctly, symbols of hate are never just symbols. Okay. Yeah, but the Senate seat is online. Those same people are looking at a Nazi tattoo and credible accusations for women who loved him, worked for him, and were frightened by him. And the response is, well, I don't know too many saints. That's a problem. And that is a human problem. This is not just a Democratic problem. This is a human problem. It's going to come for all of us if we let it. And here's the lie at the very center of it. The lie is this. The ends justify the means. They don't. Well, yes, Glenn, we have to flip the Senate. We have to stop the other guy. We have to save democracy. And if you have to swallow a Nazi tattoo and look away from frightened women and offer a whistleblower hush money to do it, and that's just the cost of winning and it's the winning that matters, well, I'm telling you, that's not how it works. That's never been how it works. Because the ends don't justify the means. The means become the man. The means make you into the very thing you set out to fight. Think about what you're actually doing. You pick up the cause of anti-racism. And to keep their candidate, they're now rationalizing an SS symbol that the guy put on his body. They picked up a cause of believing women. And to keep their candidate, they're now explaining away the women. Did you see how the New York Times treated these whistleblowers? They pick up the banner of fairness and transparency. Democracy dies in the darkness. They love to say that. But to keep their candidate, somebody reaches for an envelope with $15,000 in it to buy somebody silence. I don't know. That's not defeating darkness. That's becoming a franchise of darkness. Here's the problem. When you set out to slay a dragon, if you live your life one excuse at a time, nobody's a saint, you will wake up before very long and notice, oh my gosh, I have scales. You're the dragon. That's the warning that everyone should hear and know for voting for somebody like this. And it's bigger than his communism, which is enough, isn't it? Isn't it? It's bigger than his communism. Bigger than the math on Medicare for All, a plan that would cost the entire state budget. I mean, bigger than any single policy. It's bigger than that. The real danger is not what he can do to the state or to the country. It's what he does to you, your own moral immune system. Because the first time you train yourself to excuse in your guy what you would scream about in the other guy, you haven't just made one exception. You've reset the floor. And I can hear people right now. I can hear them. You are such a hypocrite. Donald Trump. I spoke out about all of the things about Donald Trump. I spoke out about all of them. I continue to speak out about the things that bother me about Donald Trump. I don't blindly accept them. I just don't buy the fact that you think he's such a horrible guy. I don't buy it. I know him personally. You don't, so I can excuse you. I know him personally. I know his children. I know the way he treats people. I know all of his coworkers. They don't walk away. They work for him forever. They don't walk away and say, the guy is doing this at night. The guy's got a Nazi tattoo. You've told yourself your principles are all important. You've told us you got to live by these principles. You force people, but they were never principles at all. They were just weapons that you used when it was convenient. And you put those weapons down when it's not convenient. That's not a principle. That's a weapon. And people who can't tell the difference between a principle and a weapon is the people who will follow anyone, anywhere, into anything. Let me ask you, if he starts to say, you know what, we need to round people up. He's got the Nazi tattoo. We got to round people up. We got to stop listening to Israel, or we have to stop listening to these MAGA people. We need re-education camps. Will you follow him there because the ends justify the means? What is your line? If you don't know what your line is, I won't vote for a Nazi. I won't do it. I know that sounds crazy that I have to say that, but for half the country, apparently you do have to say it. I won't vote for a Nazi. Won't do it. I wouldn't have voted for Robert Byrd. If you don't know who he was, old timey days in the 1990s, the Democrats voted for, he was a grand wizard or grand dragon or whatever the hell they are in the Klan. I wouldn't have voted for him. This is the oldest trap in human history. Every moment, every movement in time that has turned into a monstrous movement or moment started out certain that they were the good guys. The Bolsheviks were there to free the worker. The terror in France was going to perfect liberty. Everybody believed the cause was so righteous that the rules no longer applied to them. And the cause is exactly what gave them permission to become everything they claimed they hated. Show me a man who tells you the ends justify the means, and I will show you a man who is about to do something he would have called evil a year ago. I don't want to end with a villain here. I want to tell you a story of a hero, because there is a hero, and it's a Democrat. Genevieve McDonald, a Democrat. She had every worldly reason to take the money and stay quiet. She could have taken the $15,000. She could have probably had a great, bright career with the Democratic Party. She could have held up her own side, her own career, her own team shot at power. And she looked at it and said, no, enough is enough. And she walked into the daylight and told the truth about her own people. That is a Democrat I love. That is a Democrat I celebrate. That's what moral courage looks like. That's the antidote. Not tribe over truth, but truth, especially when it costs your tribe. So anyone in Maine, anyone anywhere who is about to step into the booth and you're telling yourself that the cause is worth holding your nose on a guy with a Nazi tattoo, remember her. Remember that the ends never justify the means. The means are the only thing you actually get to keep. You own them in the end. Your means, that's your character. They become your party. They become your country. Choose them like your soul depends on it. Because I have news for you. It does. More in a minute. Recently, after Hezbollah drone attacks damaged homes in northern Israel, the International Fellowship of Christians and Jews visited two of the residents who were caught in the attacks. One of them is an 86-year-old man named Leon. He's a Holocaust survivor. The other is a woman named Yelena. Both of them were in their homes when the drones struck. Both of them saw their homes damaged. Both had every reason to live, but they're staying because it's their home. Yelena spoke about her neighbors who looked after her and brought her the essentials and brought her meals. Leon reflected on the strength that his father taught him to have during the Holocaust. And through it all, the fellowship was there to provide the support and temporary housing and help them with the repairs. While the repairs were made, somebody was there. The people of Israel, reminding them that even in the midst of fear and uncertainty, they're not alone. It's not going to happen again. There are people that will speak out and will stand with them. As we celebrate our 250-year anniversary, the International Fellowship of Christians and Jews reflects on the friendship between Israel and the United States, two democracies built on faith, liberty, hope. Both are the only two countries to ever make a covenant with God. 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Not, I don't need to agree with everything they do in war. 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
0: All right, coming up in just a minute, I'm going to talk to you about this Carmelo Anthony case. You know, this is it's a horrific case. In case you don't know, you know, they're not letting the cameras inside the courtroom because it's just too much. But really, really, but things don't look good for him. And I want to explain what this story is really about next.
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17: 410 southbound at Ray Ellison remains closed due to pothole repair work. Traffic is forced to the frontage road. And 10 upper level westbound near North Frio Street, only that left lane gets by due to bridge work. Maria Miller, News Radio 1200 WOAI.
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18: Three more cases of New World screwworm are confirmed in Texas and New Mexico for a total of five cases so far. The U.S. Department of Agriculture and Governor Abbott held a press conference on Monday at an insect research lab in Kerrville to give the update. The new cases involve a calf in LaSalle County, a goat in Gillespie County, and a dog in New Mexico. That makes it the neighboring state's first case as well. A fugitive from the Corpus Christi area is in custody in San Antonio. The Lone Star Fugitive Task Force arrested Esteban Hernandez on Monday. He was wanted on a warrant for 9 counts of aggravated assault with a deadly weapon. He's currently in the Bexar County Jail. A woman is in custody accused of selling fentanyl to a man who died of an overdose last year. Back in August, police found Chase Boone dead at the scene in his room at a Super 8 motel. Investigators found that he died from

0: fentanyl overdose and that he'd bought the drugs from Brooklyn Pace. Police arrested Pace on a charge of murder. I'm Joe Morano.
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0: I've got a story here that I don't know if you're paying much attention to. You should. We are repeating history over and over and over again. It's time to break the cycle. I want to talk to you a little bit about the killing of Austin Metcalf. He was a 17-year-old high school athlete, and somebody comes in, Carmelo Anthony, and the charge is that in front of, I think, 19 witnesses, he gets hostile, pulls out a knife, and stabs Austin in the heart. I want to tell you, this wasn't looking good for justice just a week ago, and now the testimony is coming out, and it is looking really, really bad for Carmelo, the alleged killer. And I want to tell you this story and what it means to our society and what we need to learn from it, finally, and break this cycle. We'll do that in 60 seconds. 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All right, I pray that you listen to this story and really listen, not just hear it, listen. Because it is not just about one tragic day, you know, at a Texas track meet. It's about who we are as people and what we're allowing ourselves to become. I knew when I sobered up that I knew who I wanted to be. But all I was left with was who I allowed myself to become. And I became that man with a series of small compromises. And most people don't notice it until there's a problem in their life. And then even then, I dismissed it a lot because I was like, how come these things keep happening to me? Before I realized, wait a minute, maybe that's because life is trying to teach me something that I refuse to learn. The problem is not other people. The problem might be me. So I want to talk to you about who we're allowing ourselves to become. Let me tell you the story. 17-year-old Austin Metcalf. He's a high school athlete. He's a kid with his whole life ahead of him. And he was at a field event in Frisco, Texas, just outside of Dallas last April. This kid comes in, wants to sit in this one area. It is a team tent. He was told, you can't sit here, blah, blah, blah. Words were exchanged. The kid, 19 years old, his name is Carmelo Anthony. He was asked by multiple witnesses, 19, leave the tent. It belongs to the opposing team. He refuses. He swears at them. He taunts them. He reaches into his backpack, grabbing something, apparently, and repeatedly saying, you touch me and you just see what happens. At one point, he pulls a knife out. Okay, Austin, by all accounts, stays calm, not looking for a fight. When Anthony pulls out a semi-serrated folding knife, he just turns around and he just drives it deep into Austin's chest. Pierces bone, punctures his heart, a gaping fatal wound. Yesterday, the jurors saw the autopsy foil of photos, and some people gasped, one woman put her hand over her mouth. Oh, my God. It's horrible, horrible. Anthony, the accused, just looked down. He didn't look at the photos. That's what happened. Young life, full of promise, cut down in a moment of rage. Another kid, who had his whole life in front of him, full of promise. drives the knife into that kid. Now he's standing trial for murder. His claim is self-defense, but it's completely falling apart. Witnesses, including some called by his own attorney, have painted a very different picture. Anthony as the aggressor, the defiant one, the threatening one, the one who escalated everything. Again, even witness yesterday was a witness called by his own attorney. It was like, that's not what happened. He was the aggressor. Okay, so that's just the way things happen in court, okay? And this is a story that men have been murdering men forever. Let me show you what happens to this story and what is old but also new that needs to be changed. What happens when that story hits the wider world? Well, there are people that don't want you to see, the truth. They want you to see not the dead boy and the knife and even the testimony. They just want you to see color. They want you to see a black defendant and a white victim. That's it. Now, let me prove this out. I want to play two pieces of audio here that came out yesterday. The first one is not his mother, but a black mother. She says this about her standing in at the courthouse watching this whole thing. Listen.
1: If evidence does come out that Carmelo was not, in fact, fighting for his life when he stabbed and killed Austin Metcalf, do you think that the black community will accept that?
2: If evidence shows that he did not, no, we're going to stand by ours regardless. They stand by theirs. We're going to stand by ours regardless. I'm a mother first. I'm a black mother. Let me put that on there. I'm an African-American mother. So I have to put away my color first and step into the motherhood. Nobody wants to see their child slain. So I do want to send prayers to Austin Metcalf, their family. But at the end of the day, I got to think like, okay, what did you do to him or whatever to cause this to happen, the reaction? We got to start taking accountability for our kids. Because then again, if my kid, that's why it's a catch-22, if my kid was Carmelo and I feel like his back was up against the wall, well, I'm going to tell you straight up, better mine than yours. Better mine than yours. So either way it go, everybody loses. A black boy allegedly murdered, and I say allegedly, heavy on the allegedly murdered somebody. You see what I'm saying? So yeah, this is about race.
0: I can't even make heads or tails of that, okay? If it was proven he was not defending himself, but he was the aggressor, she says, yes, because of race, I will stand with them because they stand by theirs. That's the worst thing you can do. My mother would have said, if everybody's jumping off a bridge, would you jump off a bridge? No, it's wrong. You don't do that. Then she brings in motherhood. Now, this is what a mom should do to some degree in this way. A mom or a dad, I've told my kids, I don't care what you do in your life. I don't care. I will always love you. What that means at the extreme example, the extremes is my daughter goes out and does what Anthony Carmelo is alleged to have done. That means I sit at the table with her. I go to the prison with her. I don't defend her, but I love her and I'm with her. But you cannot expect society to change if you don't hold, she says, we got to stand by our kids. No. We stay by our kids' side just as God stays by our side when we screw up. He loves us. He's with us, but he requires a penalty. Okay. And if you don't get it here on earth, you're going to get it with him. So we look to our Heavenly Father and say, how would he deal with it? Well, he would not abandon us. He would not disown us. He would love us. He would counsel us. He would see to the punishment, but he would do it with love and he would always be there. That's our responsibility as a parent. Now, let me show you a minister and what he said. Listen to this, cut 7.
3: I come out here every Thursday and we pray for people going to court because this, we know this is the final frontier of racism. And is legalized here.
1: It was announced yesterday that there's no black jurors that were chosen. What are your thoughts on that?
3: That's why we need God. That's why we need God, and that's why he's going to show who's in control.
1: And would you be open to giving us your personal insights into the Carmelo Anthony trial and what your thoughts are on it?
3: I just want justice done. You know, we know.
0: Okay, stop.
3: Nope.
0: Okay, stop. So he just wants to, but this is all about race. He starts it there. It's all about race. Now, I believe he's got a good heart. I just think he is misguided. If I understand him correctly, he's misguided here. Because people want you to believe that this is just an endless American morality play of systemic racism over and over again. They want you to ignore that Anthony was asked to leave 15 times, that he put his hand into the bag and dared them. He said, "I'm not leaving. F you all." They want outrage. They don't want evidence. Division, not truth. We have to love him, Carmelo. We have to. We as people, and you know, it's easy for us, be hard for the family, but we as people have to forgive him. But there must be justice. And look at how the press just plays along. No blacks on the jury. As if justice requires a racial quota. Here's what they left out. There are minorities on that jury. It's not all white people. There's just not black minorities, okay? And the one prospective juror who was black who got herself disqualified, how? Was it because she was, because the prosecution was racist? No. Can you be fair? Can you be fair? And she said, "I don't think I could put another brother in jail if he's guilty." Well, then you can't be on the jury. She removed herself because she couldn't promise fairness. That's not the system failing. That is a human being in a moment of honesty admitting she couldn't live up to the blindfold, and so the system worked. And a jury of your peers doesn't mean people who look like you. It never has. It does mean this: citizens who can set aside their bias, racial, political, cultural, and weigh the evidence with integrity. This has been hard for whites to judge blacks and blacks to judge whites, but that's what it requires if you're on a jury. Now, perhaps we think that the juror needs to look like us because we don't think the people of other color hold the same values, and that is terrifying if that is true. And these voices here that I just played for you make me think that is true. But that can't be fixed by putting more whites or blacks or, you know, anybody based on race in the jury box. That's only fixed when we all understand and hold the same self-evident truths. We need jurors in every case who can see the defendant as a man and not a symbol. We are judging the individual, not the symbols, not culture, good, bad, guilty or innocent. That is the American promise, and it is imperfectly kept. It's been betrayed, but the North Star we have always tried to steer toward, and this is not steering toward. Do you remember O.J. Simpson? O.J. Simpson walked free, not because the jury believed he was innocent. They said that at the time, but later in interviews, years later, they've all admitted it. They wanted to send a message to the man, to stick it to the system. They played politics with a murder trial. Years later, some of them expressed regrets because the blood on those gloves told its story and they knew it. But they wanted to make a political point at the time. And so they let a killer go free. We always get in trouble when we turn a courtroom into a billboard for our grievances instead of a sanctuary for truth. I want fair trials. I want, if the evidence shows that this is not the story that I just told you, then he should go free. But not because of something political or racial. Moral boundaries of our society are cracking, and they're cracking because we are prioritizing the narrative over reality. It's amazing. They're trying to destroy our story of who we actually are and replace it with a story of who we should never, ever become. When we teach young people that justice is about racial score settling rather than right and wrong, when we allow race hustlers to poison the well, white or black, before a piece of evidence is even heard, that's not progress. That's regression. That goes back to tribal blood feuds. And it's all dressed up in modern university language. And it spits on the grave of every American, black, white, anyone who bled for a system where the arc bends towards justice, not vengeance. The American justice system is supposed to be blind. Not colorblind in some naive slogan sense, but truly blind to politics, to pressure, to wealth or social status, or the mob, or headlines. And we've never achieved it. We've never fully achieved it. It's like a tide. That's why our founder said a more perfect nation. We are gathered to build a more perfect nation. It's a tide. It rolls in, and then it goes out. And right now, the tide is so far out, I can't even see the water anymore. The rhetoric is so loud now. The temptation, send a strong message, is so strong. I'm not sending a strong, this message that needs to be said is this kind of crime, any kind of crime, will not be tolerated. That's the only message. You get justice for the family of the person that was hurt or abused or killed. You then try to teach this person a lesson that that is outside of polite society. You have no place doing this in society. So cool off, think about it, and try to reform yourself. And then the third is a message to those who want to commit these crimes. Don't do it or you'll get the same. The activists are there and they are desperate for another narrative to fuel the fire. But it is our job, yours and mine, to push back, to see past the race baiters and the selective outrage and demand that juries and judges and citizens look for the whole truth and nothing but the truth. Guilt or innocent based on evidence, not identity. That's not just the legal way. That's the American way. The way all men are created equal. The way of a republic that dares to say character and content matter more than the color of your skin. Austin didn't deserve to die in a seat in a tent. And Carmelo deserves a fair trial, truly fair, without the circus. And you and America deserve better than to let another generation be taught that justice is whatever serves the narrative. Stand firm, demand the truth, reject the easy tribalism. Because if we lose the blindfold, we lose everything worth preserving. Back in a minute. Let me tell you about Mercury One. Mercury One is a great organization. If history ever called our number, we'd answer. If there are people in need, we're there to help them. If there is a crisis, we step up. If there's something important to be done, we find the courage to do it. The truth is that you often don't get those kinds of moments. You usually don't find yourself standing in the middle of a disaster zone. We don't get the chance to personally deliver relief supplies or build a community that's lost everything. But what we do is get the opportunity to make sure that somebody does. And that's the reason I'm so proud of Mercury One. We are not only there. If we can't be there, we support the people who are there. And I've watched this organization where the need was the greatest, whether it was during a natural disaster or a humanitarian crisis or a community that just been forgotten by everybody else in the aftermath of chaos. They're there every time. We're the last one there. We're the first one there. It's mercuryone.org. 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It's light in the darkness. 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
0: I am trying really hard not to just be another voice in the noise. I am trying really hard to make sure that I show you why stories matter, and show you the principles that we need to return to be able to fix the problem. And I'm trying really super hard not to be partisan about it, but to reach out to as many people who are willing to listen to see if there's another way. 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
7: 410 northbound at Houston. We have road work up. Only that right lane is open. And we still have the closure 410 southbound at Ray Ellison due to pothole repair work. Traffic is forced to the frontage road. Maria Miller, News Radio 1200 WOAI.
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1: I want to show you a new study that just came out from Elon University. Here we are at our 250, and we look at our country, and we think we all kind of feel the same. At least we used to. I find it harder and harder every day to think that my friends who don't vote the way I do, that they're Democrats, that they feel the same love of country. And this is not going to help that. 55% of Democrats, so that's more than half now, told pollsters that there is another country on earth that they would rather live in than the United States. So more than half are willing to say, I'd live in England. I'd rather live in England than here. 74% say America has failed to live up to its own founding ideals. That one I can kind of understand because I could say that too. Yeah, we have work to do. I'm not sure that's what they're saying. They are saying that it's failed. Yes, it has, and there's a lot of work to do, but there's a way to fix it. Now, the reaction that is rolling in, you know, obviously comes from my side of the aisle. And, you know, it's like, don't let the door hit you in the ass. You know, we'll buy the ticket 6 months rent one way. Just renounce your citizenship on the way out. And I really understand.

and that, and I do feel the same way. I do feel the same way. But it's not the right impulse, you know. If somebody is telling you, because we've had our kids, you know, I hate it here. There's too many rules, or there's this blah blah blah, and you're a dictator, whatever they say to you, and you're so tempted to say, then get the hell out. Get the hell out. You're gonna see how easy life is when you're out on your own. Okay, but that is not the answer. It's not right with our kids, and it's not right here, America. Her answer is not a plane ticket, but it is a check. Hear me out on this. It is a check. Let me take you back to August 28th, 1963. Guy stands up, steps to the Lincoln Memorial, 250,000 people there. And understand the country he's standing in 1963. Black Americans are being beaten for trying to vote. Children have fire hoses turned onto them. Men are being lynched and the murderers are walking free. If anyone on this continent ever had a right to say, to stand up in front of it and say, this country is a fraud, these documents are a lie, I'd literally rather be anywhere else, it was Martin Luther King, okay? And the people who lived at that time. And people were telling him, Black Panthers, that's what they were telling him to say. He said, no, that's not the answer. Listen. There were voices in his own movement saying the whole American project is rotten to the root, and it always has been. The Constitution was a slaveholder's agreement and parchment, that is the only honest response to fix it is to burn it down. Well, King didn't do that. He did the opposite. He did the American thing. He reached for the Declaration of Independence and the Constitution, and he held them up over his head, and he called them a promissory note. It's what I try to do every day, and I want you to do. This is the solution to our problems. He said the men who built this republic signed a promise, even if they didn't live up to it, every one of them. And every single American, every single one, would be guaranteed life, liberty, and the pursuit of happiness. And then he said something extraordinary. He said America had handed the black man a bad check, a check that was marked insufficient funds that came back. Now stop and feel what he could have done there. He could have torn the note up. He could have said that promise is worthless, but he didn't. He said he refused to believe that the Bank of Justice was bankrupt. He didn't come to Washington to renounce the founding. He came to cash the check. He said the promise wasn't a lie. It just has never been fulfilled. He said the promise was good and the payment was overdue. That was the entire ball game. That's why Martin Luther King changed the world. And that is the difference between 1963 and 2026. Because King held America to its documents. You can speak to my side with the documents. I don't think you can speak to the other side with the documents, but you can speak to my side with the documents because we still believe in them. The loudest critics today say the documents are the problem. And that's why they don't embrace Martin Luther King anymore. They're polar opposites. King said the promise is real, so pay it. Today, they say the promise is fraudulent. So what's the point of staying or living within the system? Do you see the trap in the second one? If the documents are the disease, then there is no cure to be found inside the house. There's no way out except the exit door or the match. You've defined your own country as a thing that cannot be fixed, only run away from or burned. But if the documents are the promise, then you don't leave, you collect. And here's the part I would love for the 55% to actually sit with. Because I still need to believe that they're not bad people. That they can find the appreciation for this country. I don't think their unhappiness is fake. I think some of it is self-fulfilling prophecy because they have so twisted what it all means. But, you know, there is real injustice in the world. There is real racism in America.
And we should never be too proud to admit it, never too afraid to say, yeah, there's bad things that our country has done and is doing, and there are bad people. Some of what they feel is something older and quieter, I think. Alec de Tocqueville, he saw all of this coming towards us way back in 1840. He looked at America and he said, there's soft despotism. Not Jack Boot, not a dictator, something gentler. I'm wildly paraphrasing here, but he said, it's a mild master that takes you into its hands and covers the whole society with a web of small, complicated, endless little rules that it doesn't, it's not tyranny per se, it's management. It hinders you, it wears you down until a free people just quietly become, in his word, a flock of timid and industrious animals, and the government is the shepherd. And if you know history, you know this system has a name, and it is not American constitutionalism. In fact, if you understand history, the history that the powerful on both sides of our political aisle, Republicans and Democrats, hope you never hear, and they hope you never realize they're actually on the same team. But one side of the aisle is just incompetent, and the other side is using that machinery to convince you that the tools to free yourself are lies. Again, learn history. This is all foretold. We've gone through this over and over and over again. And we were all warned about it long ago, de Tocqueville. He said this kind of servitude could grow up in the very shadow of the people's own sovereignty. He was implying you'll vote for it. You'll ask for it. You'll trade your liberty for a little security and a little largesse taken from your neighbor, and you'll call it progress. And you'll never notice the leash that is going on and snapping on around your neck. That's a country that people could be miserable in. That's a country that people might want to flee. The cruel joke is that nearly every country on the menu you'd flee to has a lot more of that, not less. You don't escape soft despotism by emigrating toward it. So what's the antidote? It's the document that nobody is talking about. 237 years ago, James Madison stood up in the first Congress and introduced the Bill of Rights. Madison built it for one specific job, to protect the one against the many, to stop a majority at any level of government from voting itself ownership over you, your property, your speech, and your life, the Constitution, and then later the Bill of Rights. He watched majorities in the states crush religious dissenters. He said, never again. We're going to bind every government in the country to protect the individual. And that is the tool that Frederick Douglass picked up. That's the tool that King picked up. When the majority had failed him, he didn't appeal to a foreign flag. He appealed to the promise the majority had signed and broken, and he demanded America honor it. So here's the way out, and it's a real one, not a gloating one. To the more than half of the American people who sadly say they would rather be somewhere else, I'm not going to buy you a ticket. I think that's beneath the country, and I think it shows that don't take you seriously. But I do. Instead, I would like to hand you a piece of paper, the same piece of paper that King held up on those steps. If you think America broke its promise to you, I agree. I don't know if I agree on the same things, but you might be right on your thing. On any given day, about some specific thing, you'd be maybe dead right. So what do the greatest Americans do? What did Martin Luther King do in the last century with that exact grievance? He didn't leave. He didn't burn it. He walked up to the Bank of Justice with the founder's own signature in his hand, and he said, I'm here to collect. The Declaration is your check. It is the note. The Constitution is that check. The Bill of Rights is your enforcement clause. They are not the thing standing between you and a country worth loving. They are the only road to that country worth loving. They were the road for King. They're the road for you. They're the road for me. Don't get on the plane. Stay and cash the check.
It's made out in my name. But it's also

0: made out in your name. And it always has been. More in a minute. Two types of people in the world. Those who walk into a bedroom, put their head down on a pillow, and be asleep 30 seconds later, and I hate those people. There are those apparently that require, you know, 37-step preparation rituals. I'm more in that one. The thing that's always frustrating about a good night's sleep is how effortless sleep looks for other people when you don't have it yourself. 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

0: So Ricky in the break, she's just talking to me about how Jefferson was just, what did you say? A coward? Was that it?
1: I did not say that.
0: The only thing he didn't say is pew, pew, pew, pew, pew.
1: He doesn't like,
0: which made me think of, what's the guy's name that's running for the Senate in Texas?
1: Pew, pew, pew. Tallarico.
0: That's what he needs in his ass.
1: I would never reduce Jefferson to Tallarico, though.
0: I can't hear you, Ricky.
1: James Tallarico.
0: Can you bring her up?
1: James Tallarico?
0: I can't hear you, but anyway, the audience did. James Tallarico, exactly right. Pew, pew, pew, pew. He should do an ad. He needs to do an ad. Pew, pew, pew, pew. Anyway, there's a couple of messages here. Freedom Lover from Alabama says, as Rush Limbaugh once said, the most discriminated group of people in the United States is the individual. 100% right. Nanny Chat in Idaho. I still want to see a reality show where one group lives by communism minus the executions and one group lives how the Constitution was originally written. Well, don't we have that? I mean, it's called Texas and California. Scotts Bluff, Nebraska. Glenn, whenever de Tocqueville is mentioned, I'm out. Too nerdy. And you know what? Small Town Arms, when I read that, I thought, I think that's a quote from Sam Adams. I think that's what he said. I think at one point he's like, this is getting way too nerdy for me, guys. I am out. You're talking about this constitutional stuff. I'm out. But I understand the sentiment. I used to be there. Listen, this might be really nerdy, but if you're raising kids or you have grandkids and you're going to be spending time with them this summer, sorry. It's just wrong of me to say that. If you're traveling especially, you need to become a Torch member. You can go to glenbeck.com/torch or another gateway here is Torch 250. It'll show you everything that we are going to be doing month by month this summer. And, you know, here we are in June. We have just released our first song and a lesson plan on, I know it's nerdy, on Bill of Rights. The first one is the five in the first, the five freedoms. Can you name the five freedoms in the First Amendment? If you cannot, you need to be a Torch member. You need to get this song and learn them. And this is an easy way to learn them. It's almost like Schoolhouse Rock. You will sing it and it will be an earworm and you will know all five freedoms. You'll be able to, you know what they are and they're important. If we're going to save the nation, we have to be able to know what we're fighting for, not just against. We got to fight for something. So we have that plus the lesson plan. There'll be 10 lesson plans and 10 new songs for your kids and you to learn. Also, we've got American Story comes out tomorrow, episodes 11 through 15 or 16, I think. 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Glenn Beck
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1: I'm Eric Lycum at News Radio 1200 WOAI. We're learning more about the Army helicopter crash in the Strait of Hormuz yesterday. Details coming up first. Traffic and weather together.
0: The WOAI Traffic Center.
2: 410 southbound at Ray Ellison is closed due to pothole repair work. Traffic must exit to the frontage road. 10 upper level westbound near North Frio. Only that left lane is open due to bridge work. Expect delays. Maria Miller, News Radio 1200 WOAI.
3: Today should approach 92. The heat index near 100 with a slight chance for a thunderstorm, then increasing clouds overnight with a low of 76 and a mix of clouds and sun tomorrow with a high of 93. I'm meteorologist Jeff Marr from the Weather Channel on San Antonio's official weather station, News Radio 1200 WOAI.
1: Clouds and sun, 84 at the WOAI 24-hour weather center. Our top story, the U.S. providing an update on the Army helicopter crash that took place near the Strait of Hormuz.
4: A U.S. Apache helicopter went down near the Strait of Hormuz on Monday. CENTCOM released a statement saying in part, quote, the soldiers were safely rescued within approximately 2 hours and are in stable condition. The cause of the incident is under investigation. CENTCOM spokesman Captain Tim Hawkins confirmed to Fox News that the U.S. crew members were rescued by an unmanned surface vehicle, a sea drone. This was an operational first for the U.S. military, Hawkins told Fox News. Now, it's not clear if the gunship went down due to enemy fire or a mechanical issue, but it does come as the ceasefire with Iran is holding again, and the region braces for what comes next.
1: Fox's Trey Yinks in Tel Aviv. San Antonio police detectives investigating a rash of car and truck burglaries at a Northside hotel at Candlewood Suites on Portland Road, not far from the airport. Those break-ins took place between Sunday night and Monday morning. Burglars commonly look for guns left behind in pickup trucks. 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I'm Eric Lycum on San Antonio's news, weather, and traffic station, News Radio 1200, WOAI.
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11: Law enforcement officials held a recent briefing to update the public on security plans for this summer's Freedom 250 events in Washington, D.C., including the UFC fight at the White House June 14th, the Salute to America July 4th, and the Freedom 250 Grand Prix in August. Several agencies described what will be a collective approach in order to, as Tara McLeese of the Secret Service said,
12: create an overlapping security plan meant to keep our protectees and the public safe.
11: The FBI's Darren Cox acknowledged that
13: D.C. on a normal day is a target-rich environment.
11: As a result, U.S. Capitol Police Chief Mike Sullivan said people in D.C. will notice personnel from several agencies.
14: They are there to keep you safe.
11: The authorities also noted that there are currently no credible threats to any of the events. Kevin Uresky, Fox News.
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0: welcome in to the Tuesday edition of Clay and Buck. It is a big primary day out there. South Carolina, Maine, Nevada, North Dakota, as we are fully into primary season. In particular, Maine, Graham Plattner, we will see exactly what the impact has been of the revelation surrounding Graham Plattner, if at all. With those primary votes coming in the state of Maine. South Carolina, big decision, tons of people running on both the governor's and the Senate side in the Republican primary in general. We will see what the outcome is there. Nevada, North Dakota as well. Everybody get out and vote. I think the Maine primary by far is going to be the biggest storyline, even though we suspect that Graham Plattner is going to win. We'll get a little bit of a read on how many people vote for Susan Collins, even though she's basically unopposed, and how many people, again, vote for Graham Plattner. And as I mentioned, South Carolina is going to be a major revelation in many ways. Okay. Buck, and by the way, California, let me give you a rundown of where we are headed. Steve Hilton has advanced to the runoff in California. He is going to be one of the two contenders. So while the L.A. County area voting has been very suspicious and looked quite outlandish and outrageous in many ways, it is not officially official yet, but according to Kalshi and Polymarket, Buck, Steve Hilton, 99% chance that he is going to advance. The AP has not yet called it. Several places have called it as a Steve Hilton versus Javier Becerra overall runoff in California, but the I would say it still feels a bit rotten in California in the way that the LA voting went down. We will ask Steve Hilton about that. He's going to join us at 1 o'clock. Senator Tommy Tuberville of Alabama, soon to be the next governor of Alabama, will be on with us at 2:00. And then Ainsley Earhart, who many of you begin your day with on Fox and Friends in the morning, is going to be with us in, the back end of the program in the third hour as well. But Buck, it's rare I say this, but the American sporting eye turned itself to Madison Square Garden last night, where President Trump was in attendance. You and the president are both big Knicks fans, and I think this is culturally significant. And some of you are going to say, okay, Clay, what are you talking about with the overall cultural significance? Here is Adam Silver. This is the commissioner of the NBA. I have ripped the NBA to high heavens because they put Black Lives Matter on the basketball court in 2020, because they put political slogans on the back of guys' jerseys instead of their actual names, because LeBron James has been a woke imbecile. So has Steve Kerr. So has Greg Popovich. So has Adam Silver. And Buck, I don't know if you remember this, but I would argue that in many ways, the woke era of the NBA began when Adam Silver decided to pull the All-Star game out of Charlotte, North Carolina, over a transgender bathroom bill. A lot of people don't even remember this, but the state of North Carolina was actually ahead of the curve, and they said, hey, you know what? We don't think that people pretending to be a different gender should be able to use whatever bathroom they want to use. You should use the bathroom of your actual gender. This is not a crazy idea, but the NBA said, oh my goodness, how in the world can we ever play our All-Star game here? They pulled their All-Star game out of Charlotte. Buck, this then opened the NBA up because people said, wait a minute, you play games in China. You play games in Mexico. You guys play games in the Middle East. Are you now saying that where you play a basketball game is in some way a reflection of whether you approve of the politics there? It all blew up on Adam Silver's face, and this really exploded in Hong Kong when Daryl Morey, a general manager of the Houston Rockets at the time, said, hey, we should have free speech, basically, in Hong Kong, and China cut off the NBA. Adam Silver last night, Buck, he said this when he was asked in the pregame about President Trump. Cut 7.
1: You know, I've been with the league for a long time. I ran NBA Entertainment years ago. He did an I Love Kids game spot with us. He was a fixture at NBA, in Madison Square Garden. You guys remember, well, all of you, when you played here, not Draymond, but back in the old days, he had courtside seats. All the time he was at draft, so he's a genuine Knicks fan. And so, yes, there's some inconvenience to the fans here, but one looking around this arena, it's packed. So people listen, they came early, they got through whatever extra security, which is necessary. So, as I said, I think we should be using sports to create more of a sense of community with people, not less.
0: This is a complete repudiation of much of the silver era, Buck, and it feels significant culturally to me. You are a Knicks fan. What say you?
2: Well, first of all, the reception that Trump got was mixed from the fans in terms of the booing that happened. I listened. I was watching the game with my brothers. There were people that were not booing, obviously, but there were many who boo. And it is a reminder to me that people do not put Trump in the proper context a lot of the time. He is, in many ways, the ultimate New Yorker.
0: Mm-hmm.
2: He is the New York president. I mean, you'd have to go back quite a ways for another president to be as of the city and environs of New York as he is. He's a Queens guy who became a Manhattan baron of building, and he is a quintessential New Yorker. And yet New York, because it has gone so woke and so left-wing, does not even claim him, really, so much so that now I think people view him more as a Palm Beach, Florida guy, which he has been as well in a sense, but that's really his country home or his getaway. He's a New York guy. And I just think it's a shame that the culture of New York has, in so for so many, I know a lot of you are saying, well, I don't feel that way. And of course, I don't either. But because it's an 8-1 Democrat to Republican city, there's not the sense of pride that you would think that a son of New York would have as being the two-term president. So that's one thing that it was a reminder of last night. A little frustrating. I think Adam Silver's point here on sports should be unity. I mean, it sounds like he's taking a Clay Travis line there, but it's really, I think, what Americans want.
0: And
2: common sense. It would be great to see that. The NBA has been really among the most woke of all leagues and the most divisive, which is why I stopped being a Knicks fan, stopped watching the NBA. But the president going to the game, look, he's a showman and he likes a big, he likes a big event, whatever it may be. And I think that other than the fact that the Knicks lost last night, and I think the officiating, I'm just going to say it. I think the officiating was a little weak, a little pro San Antonio. I don't know if they.
0: I love that in 5 years, you are now the guy who comes on and says, I don't know about this officiating. Like,
2: that call where you had, Brunson get called with a flagrant because he didn't protect the landing space for the feet of the shooter. I mean, the shooter kicked his leg out. I'm sorry, you kick your leg out, you know, that's on you. Anyway, we don't need to get too into it. It's felt a little like they need to go back some of these refs and read the rule book a little more closely. But no, I thought last night with Trump being there added to sort of the spectacle and the pageantry of it. I also think that if you... Here's a question for you. If it were Biden, and assume that he knew where he was, if it were Biden who were at the event, Clay, and you, with some of your very sports-connected friends, were sitting courtside, because we all know it's where Clay would be sitting. He'd be right there with Timothée Chalamet and Ben Stiller and
0: sit next to Larry David, who is one of the great sitcom creators of all time with Curb.
2: I mean, he
0: and
2: might
0: Seinfeld.
2: Throw something at you when he realizes what you do for a living, but that's okay. But Clay, I truly, look, you can't know, rather you can't prove this unless you're in this situation. I wouldn't boo a U.S. president at a game like this. I think it's classless. Even if I don't like what the president's doing or whatever, he is the president. There's some respect for the office. And I think when a president shows up to a sporting event, that actually should be respect the office, respect that the president's there. And I think that booing a president is classless, regardless of party. I really do. And people might get mad. You should boo Obama if he was at the game. I wouldn't. I wouldn't do that.
0: You and I agree 100% on this. And look, I understand. Look, everybody has the right
2: I wouldn't stand up and cheer wildly, be like, love you, Barack Obama. Okay, I'm not going to sell out everything, but I'm not going to boo.
0: I think this is a, look, one of the all-time great quotes by any sports figure was Michael Jordan saying, Republicans buy sneakers too. He has admitted that he said it. I wrote a book called Republicans Buy Sneakers Too, where basically I argued that Adam Silver should be doing exactly what he did. And it's taken him a decade to get there. But there are tens of millions of people who love basketball and also love President Trump. If you're in the business of putting on a basketball game, I want everybody who loves basketball to watch. And a lot of people have stopped doing that. The data reflects that the NBA lost a ton of fans. I think Adam Silver is acknowledging it. I think LeBron James, Steve Kerr, Greg Popovich, they all led the NBA over a woke waterfall, which was a disaster for the league. And I think President Trump has in many ways rectified that. And I think Trump even said, cut three, they asked him, hey, is the NBA left wing? And here's what he said.
3: I think the NBA has turned away from the left wing stuff that they were getting criticized for.
4: Well, it's a little left wing. I think so. It tends to be a little bit left wing, but it's great entertainment. Great.
0: So I think President Trump, I do think this is culturally significant, and some people are going to disagree, but it is impossible to have imagined this kind of thing existing in 2020. And when President Trump, when the Black Lives Matter was written on the court, when there were political slogans on the jerseys, and I think it's important to acknowledge and note when cultural winds are moving back in the direction of sanity, and that's what I thought last night represented in many ways. And by the way, President Trump is still getting attacked by, did you see this ridiculous quote from Hakeem Jeffries, who may be the biggest dork in politics? Did you see him in the pink Knicks hat, Buck? He's going to be, in theory, the next Speaker of the House. Here's what he said, cut eight, attacking Trump over the Knicks. Listen.
5: It's not clear to me that Donald Trump is a big Knicks fan. I mean, does this guy even know the difference between Karl Rove and Karl Anthony Towns? I don't think so. He's just injecting himself into the NBA finals because he always has to bring the MAGA circus into town. And that's unfortunate.
2: It's just not true. I mean, people know who couldn't. The Knicks have been for a long time, as they are, as an NBA team is in any major city, it's a place to see and be seen. And Trump has both of those things, seen and been saw there. I don't know how to say that. You know, they have seen him there. So yes, now Trump is a long time Knicks fan. And anyway, it's just, you know, Hakeem Jeffries, it's just so petty and dumb. He's not a smart guy. So I also,
0: the fact that he could potentially be the Speaker of the House is unbelievable to me. I mean, just because he's, I think, a moron, and also just never says anything interesting. He's got dead eyes. He's not particularly charismatic. The only reason that he is the head of the Democrat Party now is because he's a black guy.
2: He was the interview. He was the interview right before me last time, I think, or maybe the time before that, I did Bill Maher. And I just remember thinking, this is such a boring interview. He has nothing to say. It's not even, I disagree with what he says. It's just not, you know, sometimes you'll hear, you know, Bernie Sanders is a clown and his whole political philosophy is essentially a fraud. But put that aside, he will say some kooky, crazy stuff. So you're like, oh God, here we go, right? Hakeem Jeffries is just,
0: he's dead-eyed, man. What has he ever said that has been remotely entertaining? I just think it's funny that Trump has now managed to turn the Knicks into a political landmine, and most people agree with Adam Silver, and I give him credit. And Hakeem Jeffries is a huge loser, zero charisma, and I can't imagine that he's going to be a very good leader regardless. He's certainly not now, but if he ever were the speaker, he's going to be even less.
2: It's also amazing that there are guys on that floor. You know, we're in America today, and we hear a lot still from the left, particularly about, like, you know, institutional racism and, you know, this country is so unequal and all this stuff. There are a lot of, and, you know, they've earned the right, and they're the elite of the elite in terms of their profession of basketball. There are guys on the floor making $50 million a year in salary.
0: Yes.
2: Salary.
0: Yes. Yeah, imagine.
2: I mean, there's a whole bunch of them. I mean, and every one of those starters, Clay, has got to be making eight figures. I mean, at least.
0: Oh,
2: right?
0: Yeah,
2: I mean,
0: certainly.
2: Those guys, you know, 10, 15, 20 million bucks a year.
0: Yes.
2: And, you know, America is such a rough, awful place, so racist. Like, every, you know, calm down, everybody. Calm down.
0: It's a hard putt to sink. I think most people, if they were making that kind of money, would feel like they live in the greatest country that's ever existed in the history of the world. And I do think that's the cycle that we're moving back into. I want to tell you, if you want to save some money and also support a company that loves America as much as you do in honor of our 250th year as a nation, Pure Talk and its customers will raise $250,000 for America's Warrior Partnership by the end of the July. 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
5: Welcome back in here to Clay and Buck. We are going to be talking to you here in a moment about the Carmelo Anthony case, which Clay has just told me has now gone to a jury. Just as a reminder, and I clarify, Carmelo Anthony is also the name of a very famous basketball player. This is a completely separate issue. Carmelo Anthony is the accused murderer of Austin Metcalf, who, if you recall, this was that story at a Texas high school track meet where there was some verbal dispute, and Carmelo Anthony, and there's the facts are agreed upon with regard to this, pulled the knife out and stabbed Austin Metcalf in the heart and killed him right there, broad daylight in front of hundreds and hundreds of people at a school event. And people are very upset about this, understandably so. And there was a rallying around Carmelo Anthony by some members of the black community that seemed pretty disgraceful to the rest of us. And we are now going to talk about where that case stands. It's something that indicates, I think, a lot about not just the criminal justice system, but there's also a, well, we'll dive into it here momentarily. 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
8: 35 on the east side, southbound at Walsham. There is a crash blocking two left lanes, starting to slow down traffic. And 410 southbound at Ray Ellison remains closed due to pothole repair work. You must exit to the frontage road. 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
9: The high today should approach 92. The heat index near 100 with a slight chance for a thunderstorm, then increasing clouds overnight with a low of 76 and a mix of clouds and sun tomorrow with a high of 93. I'm meteorologist Jeff Marr from the Weather Channel on San Antonio's official weather station, News Radio 1200 WOAI.
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10: Officials are identifying a woman whose body was found in the Guadalupe River last week. The Travis County Medical Examiner's Office identified the body as that of former New Braunfels City Council member Juliet Elizabeth Watson. Watson was reported missing late last month, and search

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2: Coming up on the Wednesday edition of San Antonio's First News, it's game day. Spurs, Knicks, game 4. We go live to New York with Dan Weiss. We'll see you at 5 a.m.
4: Welcome back in, Clay and Buck. We are rolling through the Tuesday edition of the program. By the way, there is a hearing that is underway right now. The Southern Poverty Law Center is being grilled. Chairman Jim Jordan is hosting the Southern Poverty Law Center right now and grilling them on the fact, Buck, we talked about this a little bit, but the Department of Justice has brought charges. According to the opening statement from Jim Jordan, which I watched and I've read some of these charges that have been brought, Southern Poverty Law Center has given $4 million to different groups, including the KKK, to stage hate crimes so that they can raise more money talking about the need to fight hate in America. You and I have talked about this on the program for some time. I do think it's worthy of continuing to ram home here. We can't even name a prominent racist in America today that truly believes in white supremacy and has any measure of political power whatsoever. And it is the case that there are so few people that actually espouse those positions that the Southern Poverty Law Center can't just report on this and cover it. They actually have to pay for hate so that they can then point to it and say, look at what we have to fight. I do think this is a pretty significant indictment that the Trump Department of Justice has brought.
5: Look, they are both arsonist and firefighter, as the old phrase goes. And that should tell you a lot about the state of racism in this country. They should be just the firefighter putting out those racism fires everywhere. But the most prominent race hate cases in recent years are invariably, when it comes to anti-black racism in particular, thinking about things like Jussie Smollett, they are a hoax of one kind or another. So why is it that there are these hoax cases that get so much attention, initially not known as a hoax, of course, if there's so much racism everywhere, it should be easy. If you told me, find an instance of a

0: for example, of a black assailant brutally murdering a white person in this country where there could at least be an implied racial bias, I could find one probably every day for the last year, certainly within 48 hours, certainly within a 48-hour span, if not a 24-hour span. These things happen regularly. They happen weekly, perhaps daily, depends on where you are. And yet we don't talk about that. You know, we just saw that Irina Zarutska's killer was declared once again to be mentally incompetent. Well, you'd ask, so the way that this works now is that a black guy who is clearly insane and dangerous cannot be incarcerated for being an insane, dangerous person until he murders somebody in cold blood in the most vicious possible way, just because he did in an act of evil, which was caught on video. And there's supposed to be no policy change. There's nothing to be done about it, we're told, by those who are really, I don't know, pro-crime, pro-criminal, refuse to take these things with the seriousness that they deserve. I mean, I'm also, and I've evolved on this one, and people can send me, but you're a Catholic and Catholics disagree. Okay, well, maybe I'm not a perfect Catholic, which I don't think any Catholics are. I think that we should have far more death penalty in this country. I think we should have the death penalty much faster. I think, Clay, you and I have grown up in an era where the propaganda around this stuff, whether it's the Innocence Project, which as far as I can see, really gets a lot of glee out of using technicalities to get people off who are often, based on the totality of the evidence, quite clearly guilty to me. And we even had like the Central Park Five situation, which when I tell people the actual evidence that was presented in court versus the documentary and the Ken Burns stuff and what they are shocked to find out what really happened and what real evidence was there that was never. But, you know, people come along and they say that for the purposes of social justice or racial justice, they are going to make a declaration that overrides the jury. And that's, I think, grotesque. I think it's wrong. And of the Southern Poverty Law Center, the narrative that they tell us, which is that there's all this horrible anti-black racism all over the country all the time, is a lie. And we know it's a lie, but now we know even more that it's a lie. And I'm saying, you know, violent, vicious, Ku Klux Klan lynchings. I'm amazed at how many people I have to explain to that lynchings were mostly against people who were not black.
1: Yeah.
0: This is something that's not. And people say, oh, no, they want to fight. They want to argue with me on this. No, they're wrong. Lynch law comes from Charles Lynch from the Revolution, who was a revolutionary era constable, the American Revolution, my friends, for punishing white people, including with severe physical punishment. That's where the whole term comes from. There have been lynchings going on through American history. It's just extrajudicial justice. And it was essentially used to mean specifically anti-black, you know, racist violence, extrajudicial punishment in more modern usage. But that's actually not the origin of the term. And that's not actually historically the full facts of the matter. So, Clay, yeah, the Southern Poverty Law Center should be held to account for this, for manufacturing racism.
1: Yes, and we're going to have a couple of cuts from that. I would point out on your death penalty analysis, more and more, Buck, there's actual video because we live in such a surveillance-laden world. There's actual video now, oftentimes, of people committing murders.
0: We can get beyond a reasonable doubt in a way that was not possible even 30 or 40 years ago, okay? We know exactly what is happening in many of these cases.
1: It is very common now. You mentioned the Irina Zarutska case. We know exactly what happened in that case. That guy murdered her in cold blood on video. There is no uncertainty. And there are a lot of those cases now where we watch and we see the violent act perpetrated live because there's just so many cameras. Let me play this.
0: Can I also point out that what they've done with the Innocence Project is they've gone, and this was also, you know, OJ was the first time that they really started using DNA in a high profile case in this way. And there were some, you know, the science, if you will, was still getting to the point. Now, of course, OJ was guilty and all that, but the science was getting to a point where, you know, they weren't, and also the standardization of it, they weren't collecting DNA at all these places. They weren't. And so now they go back, they say, oh, well, the DNA doesn't match, or, oh, there's some problem with the DNA. And they'll say that everything else, all the witness testimony and all the circumstantial evidence and everything should be thrown out because of DNA. That's getting harder to do now because now they're really locked down with the DNA. So really, the Innocence Project is built upon casting doubt on what was essentially an imperfect science, but also a lot of other stuff going on around it to convict people. And now we're all supposed to be told that that's great. Clay, the other thing is people say the death penalty takes so long. Yeah, it shouldn't. It shouldn't take 20 years or whatever to actually execute somebody. But this is because there are these groups. They'll pay for it. And the endless appeals. And oh, my gosh, we actually can know. We can know these things. Whether someone did something. By the way, if there's any real doubt, then I don't think a judge should. If there's a beyond a reasonable doubt, it should be the actual standard. If there is a reasonable doubt, then I think you do err on the side of life, obviously. Even if the slightest doubt can be considered reasonable. But, like, you know, we got people on video. But are we to pretend like we don't know that he did it?
1: Yeah, 100%. Also, Luigi Mangione. The guy's on video, and Arena Zarutska. This, by the way, while we're talking about Southern Poverty Law Center, I saw this clip and I thought it was worth pointing out. They have put, the Southern Poverty Law Center has, for a long time, right wing is in quotation marks, because a lot of these people are not even right wing. They're just common sense. They had Charlie Kirk on their hate list. And this was the current CEO, Brian Fair, being asked, do you regret Southern Poverty Law Center having Charlie Kirk on the group's hate list in the wake of his assassination? Cut 24.
2: Your organization has labeled Dr. King and Charlie Kirk and others. Do you regret that? Will you recant it? Or are you going to double down and say that these people, including the martyred Charlie Kirk, in fact, somehow deserve to be on your hate list, for they're constantly talking about bringing people together, talking about the teachings of the Bible and the like?
3: Congressman, as I said in my statement.
2: Now, wait a second. No. I heard your statement. Well, I only want an answer to your question in the 11 seconds left. Well, are you going to recant, yes or no? Will you take back any part of that, or is your hate list stand as your position of your organization as its head today?
3: The SPLC will continue to expose hate and extremism.
1: So there is the charges being brought, but I do think that's pretty significant. Anyone out there, regardless of what you think of Charlie Kirk, could you characterize what he did as being worthy of being placed on a hate list? There are a lot of people.
0: This is where it became a tool, Clay, of the left and of the propaganda and of the wokeness and the censorship and the power to suppress and to destroy people for their beliefs. The whole point of the Southern Poverty Law Center became for leftists, because it is a leftist organization. Just like, by the way, the ACLU is a leftist organization devoted to the destruction of America as we know it, and in fact the undermining of Western civilization under the pretense of caring about civil rights. It's a their fifth columnist from within our society. The Southern Poverty Law Center wanted to put someone like, and they did, to be clear, they did this, but the whole point is they put a Charlie Kirk on a list that is also a list that you could put some neo-Nazi skinhead on, who says that, you know, he wants to eradicate all people who are non-white or, you know, whatever it is. An actually morally reprehensible person, maybe even a dangerous person, they put Charlie Kirk on that list because they want to shut him up, because he doesn't think, you know, God rest his soul, but, you know, he didn't think, nor do we, that 200-pound men who say they're women should be able to compete against actual women in sports. That gets you, in the SPLC world, that gets you on the same list as some guy who wants to bring about the Fourth Reich. That gets you on the same list. If you say that you don't think we should have wide open borders and have, you know, third worlders from everywhere who break our laws and come here without our say-so and then go on welfare right away and then scam our system, if you think that's a problem, Clay, the Southern Poverty Law Center wants you to know that you're going to be on a list alongside people who are Hitler fans. That's the power of that organization, really. It was to silence conservatives under the pretense that they were fighting hate.
1: By the way, breaking news, in addition to the fact that that hearing is going on, President Trump just posted, I've been informed by our great military that last night the Iranians shot down one of our highly sophisticated Apache helicopters while patrolling over the Strait of Hormuz. There were two pilots involved. Both are safe and uninjured. Nevertheless, the United States must, of necessity, respond to this attack. Thank you for your attention to this matter, President. Donald J. Trump. So there had been talk that there was going to be a ceasefire moving quicker than expected, maybe positive direction. We'll see exactly how extensive this is, Buck. But that news just coming down in the last 5 minutes.
0: I have told you all how I've felt this trajectory was going for many weeks now, and I stand behind what I said. Unfortunately, I hope that we get good news here at some point, but I am not I'm not betting on that in the meantime. Although obviously the good news here is the pilots are okay, but I mean about the ceasefire holding and a full agreement. 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
9: Daphne Caruana Galizia was a Maltese investigative journalist and blogger who spent her life fighting for truth, justice, and decency in a country overrun by corruption. 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
15: 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I've been on Food Network for like 30 years. This is going to be a little different. You're going to get a little behind the scenes, my personal life a little bit, of course, my career.

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0: I got to say, they are stepping it up here with Steve Winwood, guys. I celebrate his whole catalog, right? Roll With It. Is that Steve Winwood? That's a great, great song. Clay, do you know this tune?
1: No.
0: You got to put it right on your Spotify. It's like
1: Little bit. Was this? I feel like this was part of the Harry Caray WGN era Chicago Cubs games. Like, that was like kind of the lead in.
0: I have no idea what you're talking about. I just know that Steve Winwood is a underappreciated gem of 80s music. So that's a great tune. I just wanted everyone to, if you don't have that one on your Spotify, I mean, it's a great one to put on when you're like, you know, if you're cleaning up the kitchen at night or you're taking out the trash, you got your headphones in or something. It's just, you can't listen to that, right? Producer Mike, you're a little grumpy about hair band music. Steve Winwood, you love Steve Winwood, right? Definitely. See, Steve Winwood, if you got Producer Mike on your team, you can't lose. Steve Winwood is, you know, you can't be in a bad mood listening to that guy. All right. We got Steve Hilton coming up. That's a transition. Steve Hilton coming up shortly here. And we got a VIP email. You know, he's a guy who's running for governor in California as a Republican and actually has a real shot. And looks like he's advanced to the runoff. VIP email from John. Can you ask Steve Hilton what he thinks the California election results would be if over 3 million illegal aliens in the state were not also registered voters via motor voters? We're going to talk about this stuff, guys. The election fraud conversation is important, but you have to be specific, and here's why. I will tell you this. In 2020, before Clay and I were teamed, we were a lot of people very outraged about the 2020 vote count for Trump, and I was among them. But there were different groups here. There were the people who were saying things like, hey, people in Georgia voted in the wrong county. That's against the rules. You have to vote in the county you're actually in. You know, there were real. And then there was that fight in Pennsylvania, for example, over delayed ballot counting. Like, those are things that are real, that are a problem. That you know, don't tell me that the North Koreans, the Venezuelans, and the Martian people colluded and hacked into voting machines. And like, because then you undermine all the actual stuff that's happening. So what I'm saying, Clay, is if we're going to talk voter fraud, yes, we all have a gut feeling that something funky is going on. Be specific. When people throw out things that are easily discarded as false, it undermines. You see what I'm saying? It undermines all the actual problems that we're identifying with any voter fraud.
1: Yes. And also, I mean, I think ultimately this is where President Trump is right on it. It's vote by mail. It's vote by mail. It's vote by mail. They have figured out ways to get as many ballots in their hands as they possibly can in the mail ballots. And this is why we have to have in-person voting, period, with ID. I mean, this is not remotely controversial. 80%-ish of Americans agree with it. The fact that our Senate can't pass a bill on this, that 80% of people, by the way, black, white, Asian, Hispanic, everybody agrees, because we have to show ID to do almost everything. Showing an ID to vote is not a barrier to voting. It, in fact, should be the law of the land everywhere. We'll talk about this with Steve Hilton next.
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4: 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Today, I'm joined by Michael O'Keefe, Stiefel's Chief Investment Officer. Hello, Michael. So markets have been a bit volatile recently. What is driving these moves?
5: Well, Monica.

0: A lot of it comes back to interest rates and the idea of higher for longer. Investors had hoped for rate cuts, but the data keeps pushing things the other way. Take last week's jobs reports. The economy added about 172,000 jobs in May, well above forecasts of around 85,000. The prior month was also revised up to about 179,000, and the unemployment rate held steady at 4.3%. Remember, the Fed has what's called a dual mandate. That's two jobs, keeping employment strong and inflation in check. A hot job market means little pressure to cut rates. And with rates likely higher for longer, markets get jumpy.
1: And we do get some fresh inflation numbers this week. What are you watching and what does that mean for the Fed?
0: That's right. Consumer prices on Wednesday and producer prices, the wholesale side, on Thursday. Both are expected to show inflation heating up a bit. Headline consumer inflation is running near 4% over the last year, with recent months heating up a bit due to the conflict in Iran. That keeps the other half of the dual mandate inflation front and center. A few months ago, markets expected rate cuts. Now futures point the other way. There's no move expected at next week's Fed meeting. That's Kevin Warsh's first meeting as chair. But futures now signal a possible hike later this year.
1: Okay. 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
8: 35 on the east side, southbound at Walls, and there is a crash blocking two left lanes. Now, this is backing up traffic from O'Connor on the northeast side. You have almost a 20-minute delay. And 410 southbound at Ray Ellison closed for pothole repair work. Take the frontage road. Maria Miller, News Radio 1200, WOAI.
9: Today should approach 92, the heat index near 100 with a slight chance for a thunderstorm, then increasing clouds overnight with a low of 76 and a mix of clouds and sun tomorrow with a high of 93. I'm meteorologist Jeff Marr from the Weather Channel on San Antonio's official weather station, News Radio 1200 WOAI.
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10: New information about an Austin man arrested for hitting a police unit with a stolen vehicle. It happened a week ago in Kyle when 49-year-old Troy Rabago originally tried to speed away from officers. He's been charged with evading arrest, reckless driving, and several other offenses. Closing arguments are set for today in the Carmelo Anthony murder trial in Texas. The now 19-year-old Anthony is charged in the April 2025 stabbing death of 17-year-old Austin Metcalf during a confrontation at a high school track and field meet. The defense rested yesterday, and the prosecutor and defense lawyers said they had no more evidence to offer on the fourth day of the trial. The Spurs get one back on the road in the NBA Finals. The team beats the Knicks 115-111 in Game 3 from Madison Square Garden. The win snaps the Knicks' 13-game playoff win streak and pulls the Spurs one game closer to evening the series. Game 4 from New York City tips off on Wednesday night. I'm Joe Morano.
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17: Fox on Tech. Worried about AI hacking you? Hackers just hacked AI in order to hack your accounts. Users of Meta's Instagram have been reporting they've had their accounts hacked. They brought their complaints to help forums on Reddit. The users were being contacted by Instagram, telling them their account parameters had been changed, even though they didn't do anything. That would lead them to realize their account passwords were changed by someone else, and they were locked out of their Instagram accounts. A video posted online showed how a hacker was able to use a VPN to spoof a user's location and then use Meta's AI chatbot to reset the passwords. It never triggered any suspicious activity alerts. They were even able to compromise an inactive Instagram account from the Obama administration. Instagram says the problem has since been fixed. Experts say enabling multi-factor authentication could have avoided it. With Fox on Tech, I'm Evan Brown, Fox News.
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21: Your elections are crooked and meet the press is crooked. Let's call it quits because I've had enough.
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0: Second hour of Clay and Buck kicks off now. We are joined by Steve Hilton, top two finisher so far in that governor's race, and for California, of course. Steve, first of all, what is the very latest? Because I'm sure you're up on it. Where do things stand right now? Talk to us about vote totals, the future. How's it looking?
1: Yeah, very latest is a very flexible term in California when it comes to elections. It could be very late indeed. Look, we just did a press conference outside the vote center in Los Angeles. I'll get to that in a second. In terms of the race, we're still in the same position, which is we're very, very confident that we've made it into the top two. Some have already called it for us, Decision Desk HQ. We always took the view in our campaign that we'd wait, slightly old-fashioned, wait for the official AP call for the race. That could happen today after the votes are reported today. It could be sometime this week. We're very confident, though, that we've made it. There doesn't seem any possibility that Tom Steyer can catch up, and that's why, you know, some have already called the race for me, but we're just waiting for the AP to make it completely official. In terms of the actual count, it's just a shambles. The shambles continues. You've still got certain counties in California that have barely reported half the vote. It's a week since Election Day. It's just insane. I just want to give you one indication of how insane it is. Because even if you give them everything that they're saying about why we have this ridiculous system where they want, every vote, you know, everyone to have the chance to vote every possible way and maximum accessibility, whatever. Okay, fine. Give them that. So the concept is this. We want, you know, if you vote by mail, we want to make sure that everybody's vote is counted and we want to treat you the same as if you voted in person. So let's just say you want to vote by mail and you leave it right up until Election Day and then you send your ballot in on Election Day in the mail, just as if you'd showed up and voted in person. Then we've got to give you time for the ballot to arrive because it's the U.S. Postal Service and who knows how long it'll take. So they give you 7 days. Okay, fine. You would assume from that that in order that your vote is counted in that 7 day period, which is just coming to an end today, they kind of check that you really did send your mail ballot in on or before Election Day. And of course, we have a very simple way of doing that, which is look at the postmark on the envelope. Well, not in California. Unbelievably, there is a rule that says that if there is no postmark, or if the postmark is illegible or whatever, or just no postmark at all, it's okay if you hand write the date and it can be accepted. In other words, they have legalized backdating your ballot. You could have voted yesterday and written Election Day on it in hand, and that would count. It's just unbelievable.
0: That's insane.
2: Yes, this is absolutely crazy. We're talking to Steve Hilton. First of all, I'm going to say congratulations on advancing. I understand that you're waiting till the absolute latest moment, and I know there's a lot of people very happy that you have advanced.
0: We were like Steve Hilton IPO investors here. We got in early. Some people were saying, is this guy serious? Oh, we're very serious with Steve Hilton. Going to win.
2: The state of California desperately needs you. I'm sure that you have heard a ton about this. This is something we took calls on all day yesterday. We have been talking about it a great deal. The situation in LA, and the fact that the mail ballots are drastically different than the early voting tallies that have come in. For many people, it is just a sign that they can't trust the counting in California in general, but LA specifically. What do you see there? What can someone do who is in California that is frustrated by this? What should happen going forward, based on what you're seeing on the ground there?
1: Yeah, so we were literally at that counting center just now, just driving away from it. And the press conference that I just held, along with my running mate for Lieutenant Governor Gloria Romero and the chair of the California Republican Party, was to say, I mean, there's so many things we need to change with the system, but there's one really big one that we can actually make happen very quickly because it's on the ballot in November, and that is voter ID. voter ID is on the ballot this November, we can actually have it in California. That would avoid so much of this, because one of the reasons it's all taking so long is because they have to do signature matching and verification by hand. They're all sitting around in these offices, peering at signatures. It's just insane. But if you had voter ID, you wouldn't need any of that. So that's something we can get done this year. Now, in terms of LA, I want to be really, this is what I think is happening. And It's a complete example of the corruption in California. I think what's going on there is ballot harvesting, where you've got the, again, this is totally legal, where any individual or organization can just go around scooping up ballots, as many as they want. There's no limit to the number, and just collecting them on people's behalf and dropping them off or putting them in the mail or whatever. And this is where the corrupt Democrat machine comes in. And it actually connects to something that we've been exposing during the course of this year through Cal Doge. So remember, I mean, we probably talked about some of these examples from the fraud reports. This is when all this comes into play, because I'll give you a couple of the examples. The cannabis tax in California. When cannabis was legalized, Proposition 64, a tax was imposed that was supposed to go towards substance abuse prevention. We tracked down that money. We found $350 million was actually siphoned off into Democrat political organizing. All these, you know, hundreds of different groups doing voter registration, ballot harvesting, all of this. Second example, from the Climate Change Mitigation Fund, $1 billion with a B since 2015, $100 million every year, supposedly spent on solar panels for low-income apartment buildings. We found that only $72 million was spent on that. $928 million went on Democrat political organizing, environmental justice groups, voter registration, ballot harvesting. Third example, CHRLA. This is our fourth fraud report. CHRLA was the immigrants' rights group, far-left group, that was really involved in, about a year ago, the riots in L.A. against ICE. They are supporting my opponent, Javier Becerra. They have an office in Mexico, which literally promotes illegal immigration and explains people how to do it. This is an organization that is 85% funded by California taxpayers, basically an arm of the government. It is, we exposed its political organizing manual. It takes taxpayer money, because it's mostly taxpayer funded, and pays illegal immigrants to do ballot harvesting. So this is what's going on now. You're seeing this machine in action. There's all this money that's been siphoned off into these nonprofits. This is what they do. And this is the moment when they come into play. They just go around, and we hear reports, unions doing it in nursing homes and all the rest of it, just collecting ballots, in quote marks, helping people fill out their ballot and then turning them in. And I think that's what happened in L.A.
2: Question for you. Thank you for all those specifics. You said on the ballot, 80% of people are in favor of basic ID being shown in order to vote. What is the ballot initiative that is there in California? And for people out there who are skeptical, some of these ballot initiatives, for instance, having to do with affirmative action, even in California, which is a blue state, have absolutely trounced, right? 70-30, 65-35. Yes. What is the ballot initiative, and what are the possibilities when it comes to passage as you see them?
1: So the ballot, the specific ballot initiative would require government-approved ID to be shown when you vote. So if you vote in person, your driver license. If you vote by mail, your social security number that's then matched. So it's very, you know, it's pretty accessible. It's no change to the vote by mail system, which I would like to change, but you know, we've tried to get a realistic win. We tried to get maximum support for it. So it means you have to use government registered ID in order to vote, whether that's in person or by mail. It has around 70% support in California. 70%. That's the latest polling. It qualified for the ballot. You have to get signatures to get it on the ballot. We got way over the necessary amount. So it's very, you know, it looks like it'll work. It looks like it'll get across the line. In fact, today, my press conference was about not only making the point that voter ID would speed this whole farce up, but I offered to Javier Becerra join with me in campaigning for it. Let's do it together. Let's just show people that actually, for once, we can come together behind something sensible. because the Democrat machine is, of course, against voter ID, just as they are nationally, because it would get in the way of all these things that they've been pushing.
0: We're speaking here to Steve Hilton, everybody. As we know, he is in the top two right now for the governor's race in California, and we are really pushing for him. And Steve, can you just take us? I know that there's still, you know, you're it's still not official, but it's looking pretty official. Assuming that it is what we think, yeah, which is that you're going to be in this runoff going forward, just take us through a little bit of this timeline of what happens between now and Election Day. What are the primary issues you're going to be hitting? And what are you going to be doing to get some of the people who maybe didn't vote for you in the initial runoff to realize sanity is better than the insane asylum? Vote Steve Hilton.
1: Yeah, that's a very important word. We are assuming that that's the case, and we're planning accordingly. We have been since last Wednesday, honestly.

0: Because it was very obvious on election night that we had a sufficient margin to withhold any gains that Steyer might make. Tom Steyer, the billionaire climate fanatic, is number three. So we've been planning since last Wednesday. The real campaign begins next week, once the call is made. We're very confident the call will be this week, and so we can get cracking next week. Next week is week one of 16 weeks till ballots go out, so we're not going to waste any time. And we'll be doing two things, which is laying out a positive, practical plan for cutting your costs, helping your business, fixing our schools, just common sense things that everyone can get behind. For example, my tax plan, your first 100 grand tax-free. That's been very popular on the campaign trail. It's the quickest way. You know, we have the highest cost of living in the country, thanks to Democrat policies. All the different components of that, we are well known, the highest gas prices, highest housing costs, and so on. But the simplest and quickest way we can get more money in people's pockets is to take less out. So that's the starting point, which is to cut your taxes, especially for working people. We're going to be offering an update to that plan. We've been doing the math to expand that, and that'll be my first announcement next week. So what you'll see is the same kind of campaigning I've been doing now, high energy, up and down the state, focused on positive, practical changes. You know, your taxes, vehicle registration, the small business registration fee, all these different things that we can do that will cut the taxes, the bloat in the government, and bring us back to sanity. The word you use there is exactly right. I just think of this as not, you know, this campaign for the next 16 weeks is going to be not about Republican or Democrat. It's, are you on team sanity or not? Join team sanity. That's the basic message. There's so much going on here that is just insane. Importing oil halfway around the world, shoving up our gas prices when we have abundant oil reserves here in California. Doesn't make sense. There's so many things like that. And at the same time, we'll be prosecuting very strongly the case against Javier Becerra, because he is exactly the kind of thing. I mean, he's more of the same, but worse. He's a 36 years a career politician. That's his whole life. He was asked the other day, you'll be seeing an ad on this coming out very shortly on an interview, what he would change about what's happened that's brought us to these terrible results in California, policy-wise. He gave basically the Kamala Harris answer in that notorious interview on The View in her general election campaign. He said, oh, I couldn't think of anything. He's more of the same, but worse. And that is going to be very much part of it. I mean, the list of things that disqualify Javier Becerra from being governor is a very long list. Even the Biden administration officials that he worked with, the Biden cabinet officials, think that he was useless. I mean, how incompetent do you have to be if Biden's cabinet thinks you're too incompetent for them? I mean, it's a very long list. And so that's going to be the combination. You cannot have this guy. It's more of the same cost, incompetence, and corruption. But here's a positive, practical plan for change. So I'm excited about it. This is what it's all been about. And I know people look at California and say, oh, no chance. Very heavily Democrat state, whatever. But, you know, we've reached a point where people are really ready for change. And I think we're going to pull it off.
1: Steve Hilton, everybody. Steve, what's your website for the campaign?
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1: Guys, let's help Steve bring home the W, California listeners. Steven, thanks for being with us. Great to talk to you.
0: Of course. See you soon, guys. Thank you.
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0: Welcome back in, rolling through the Tuesday edition of the program. Again, reminder, South Carolina and Maine are both voting, as well as Nevada and North Dakota. South Carolina, big battle in both the governor's and the Senate race. Maine, a lot going on with everything surrounding Graham Plattner. And Buck, I don't know if you saw this, but I was reading this morning as I was doing prep. The Washington Post published an editorial from Graham Plattner's former campaign manager saying that he is uniquely unqualified to be a United States senator, and that the headline for the Washington Post, Buck, is, "I know firsthand why Graham Plattner shouldn't be a U.S. senator. I quit the campaign last fall, disturbed by what I learned about the Maine Democratic Senate primary candidate." It's not very often you have a campaign manager go scorched earth inside of the Washington Post saying this guy is uniquely unqualified. Her name, by the way, Genevieve McDonald, former Maine state representative, former political director of Graham Plattner's campaign in Maine. She started in August of 2025, so she knows him quite well, Buck.
1: Look, I think Democrats would rally around Vlad the Impaler if they thought Vlad had a good shot of winning a Senate seat. Like, they just don't care. It simply does not matter what the character, the judgment, anything. If they believe that the person can fool enough voters to get into office and will then do what the Democrat Party tells them, nothing else matters. So that's why we can sit here and, you know, talk about how what a gross guy this is. They think he's their best shot. We'll see. Obviously, the primary is happening right now. But if they think he's their best shot, that's what they're going with. And, you know, you're not going to convince them otherwise. Remember, I think the best example of this still is Biden. When they thought Biden was the incumbent that they couldn't push aside and they just were going to roll with it, they were fine pretending he didn't have dementia. We all knew he had dementia, right? Yeah. So there's nothing that they're not willing to do. So, yeah.
0: It's still kind of staggering the elected governor was running against Graham Plattner, and the far left is so ascendant in Maine that, in theory, later today, we're going to see Graham Plattner win comfortably in that primary. When you're outdoors this summer, take along some Rapid Radios. 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
4: 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The murder trial of Carmelo Anthony is winding down. First, traffic and weather together.
2: The WOAI Traffic Center.
5: 35 on the east side southbound at Walsham. We have a crash in the 2 left lanes. Traffic is stacked up from O'Connor. And we do have that closure on the southwest side, 410 southbound at Ray Ellison due to road work. You must exit to the frontage road. Maria Miller, News Radio 1200 WOAI.
4: All Partly cloudy today, high around 92. It's 85 degrees at the WOAI 24-hour weather center. Our top story. The jury's now in deliberations after the prosecution and defense gave their closing arguments in Carmelo Anthony's murder trial. If they decide to convict him for murdering Austin Metcalf at a Frisco High School track meet last year, he could face up to 99 years in prison. President Trump says a deal with Iran could soon be reached despite the recent missile exchange with Israel and Iran. As with the president told reporters, Trump said through him, leaders are now in the final throes of what will be a very, very good deal that will not in any way allow nuclear weapons. And the road team keeps winning in the NBA Finals. The Spurs edged the Knicks last night 115-111 in Game 3 from Madison Square Garden. The teams will meet again tomorrow night in New York for Game 4. You can hear all the coverage here on Spurs Radio 1200 WOAI. 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
1: See, I agree with everything Mike Johnson says there, Clay. It's about the appearance of integrity. It's about the common sense application here of rules and regulations. But he's not running with wild conspiracies.
2: The appearance of impropriety is a huge part of our legal standards for a long time as it pertains to elections. And if you think about it, it makes total sense. It's not only impropriety. It's not only fraud. It's the appearance of impropriety and fraud, which delegitimizes the elections themselves. And I thought the other thing that Steve Hilton said with us, Buck, that was so significant was that there is a referendum on the ballot this fall that appears to have 70% of the support of California voters that would require some form of ID for elections to occur. Now, unfortunately, it would still permit mail balloting, which is a huge part of this, right? I mean, when you really analyze all elections, requiring someone to go in person with an ID to vote should be the standard upon which all of our elections are based. Now, should there be a small minority of the overall population that can get absentee ballots? Yes. But given that we have expanded early voting in many states for weeks in advance of Election Day, I don't even buy into the fact that there should be very much mail or absentee. If you're a soldier and you're overseas and you aren't able to travel for an entire month to vote, I think most people would say, yes, that can make sense. If you can't get to a public place in your place that is your primary residence for an entire month, I'm just going to be honest, if from October 1st to November 5 or whatever the heck election day is, you are not physically present in the state or the jurisdiction in which you are voting, I got to be honest with you. A big part of me doesn't think that you're spending enough time in that jurisdiction to need to vote. Right? For a full month of in-person voting, if you can't find the time and you aren't physically able to get there, I got to be honest with you. I don't think you're being hamstrung or treated unfairly. And every single person out there has had to show their ID for picking up movie tickets. For certainly people say, well, buying, go to a movie or going to a concert is not a constitutional right. Okay. Buying a gun is. Is there anybody out there, Buck? You're way more of an expert than I am. Is it possible in any way to buy a weapon legally in the United States without showing an ID?
1: Nope. You can't go to an FFL and do it. That's for sure.
2: Yeah. So, I mean, you have a Second Amendment right to possess weapons. You have to show an ID to be able to buy a gun. I don't think most people out there would say, hey, that's totally fine to be able to go to buy guns out of the back of people's trunks. And my point is constitutional rights all come with regulations that are designed to make sure that that constitutional right is not only protected for you, but for everyone else. And I think some of these referendums, because, Buck, they're not particularly connected to Democrat or Republican, they pass and they're actually very right of center. I mean, the affirmative action in California has been crushed. Property taxes. California has some of the most restrictive property tax laws of any state in the nation because property tax got so out of control. Californians said, we're not going to allow this. So I think the vast majority of Californians listening to us right now are in favor of ID.
1: I think on federal law, I've never done a private sale like this, but I think federal law mandates that you cannot sell a firearm to a prohibited person. You have to make sure that they reside in the same state as you. You can't sell it across state lines, and you have to make sure that they are of age in that state for the sale. So you kind of need to see someone's ID to do that, but there's not a specific ID. But if you go to an FFL, though, for sure, because they're going to run a NICS check on you and everything else. So just... I know the gun people out there, I don't want to get lit up by you guys. I understand.
2: But my point on when you say, hey, there should be some restrictions, people say, well, voting is a constitutional right and we're not going to restrict in any way constitutional rights. Then you say, okay, so there should be zero restrictions on all firearms in the United
1: States. There's enormous and endless restrictions on the Second Amendment, which I think the restrictions often veer into what is unconstitutional, certainly in blue states. And we're supposed to accept that for some reason. There's apparently no restrictions on voting in the state of California other than you got to be like a legal resident, but there's no checks and balances to see if you are a legal resident to be putting the vote in that you are. Like they don't want to verify. There's no verification process. There's a lot of verification for gun ownership. So it's treated quite differently. And you know, you get to the why is it that they're always so opposed to voter ID? Well, I think we know why. Because they're opposed everywhere and anywhere. And the once you start adding into this, the NGO industrial complex where they have vote harvesting going on, they say prove the fraud. And I understand this is a valid response, clear to what I was saying about be specific, know what you're talking about with what is illegal or what the fraud is that you're trying to cite. One of their rejoinders is, well, you know, prove it. And from our side, it's often, yeah, well, the whole point is you make the law so that it's impossible to prove. If you can hand write backdate a ballot, how could you even theoretically prove that that's not, you see what I'm saying? Well, what are you going to do? It's kind of like an honor system thing. And people have no honor a lot of the time when you're talking about these sorts of issues. So yeah, it's a big mess. They like it to be messy.
2: I also think what Steve was talking about is important because it starts to explain how the data is coming out as it is. There is right now, I believe there was, when they looked at the Nitya Raman L.A. mayor race numbers, they saw those coming in and they said, if you're Karen Bass's team, we're in, right? Nitya Raman's team started crying on election night. They said, we have to do whatever it takes to get as many ballots complete as possible. The story of how she went from when people went all in person and voted, she got whatever it was, 21% of the overall vote. And then she starts to get 40% of the vote when it comes to mail ballots. I think that's a hard explanation other than the rig job was in effect. And they knew that they had to get her above Spencer Pratt. And they put out the code red to make it happen. And again, this is why all votes should I hope the Supreme Court is going to solve this, Buck. All votes should have to be in by Election Day, period. This sounds crazy that you would even have to make this argument. Every single vote should have to be in the possession of your jurisdiction on Election Day by the time the ballots officially close. A week later, votes can still arrive in California. How in the world is that remotely constitutional? It can't be. I hope the Supreme Court itself is going to step in and solve some of this, because I think it would make the ballot harvesting and the vote chasing post-election day, I think it would make it much more difficult to be able to pull off. Defending freedoms, establishing democracies, two very important notions consistently practiced, not just in our country, but also in Israel. We may have been at it for a longer duration of time, but the principles are the same. Freedoms have endured in Israel as they have here. In October of 1985, President Ronald Reagan had some profound remarks about America's commitment to stand with Israel. Reagan said, "In our talks, we paid special attention to two issues, our commitment to Israel's security and well-being and our shared desire to move forward together toward a just and lasting peace between Israel and all its Arab neighbors. A strong, secure Israel is a shared interest. 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
7: September 1979. Virginia's top prison band, Edge of Daybreak, is about to attempt the impossible, recording their debut album Behind Bars in just 5 hours.
8: Okay, we're rolling.
7: They were black artists serving extremely long felony sentences. Each had grown up under segregation, only to get caught up in America's prison boom during their 20s. I'm Jamie Petras, music and culture writer. For the past 5 years, I've been talking to the band's three surviving members, Jamal Jahan Newby, Neil Cade, and Harry Cupcake Coleman.
9: Put it this way, we were the band of the state penal system.

0: And Buck, we got a bunch of calls. Also, we got a bunch of talkbacks that I want to get to. But let's go to the callers first because they've been waiting a little while. Paul in Idaho. Fire away, Paul. What you got for us?
1: Hey, guys. You know, in Idaho here, we vote early. You can go vote like a week ahead of time, but you still have to show your ID and cast your ballot. And it works great.
0: Yes.
1: Why can't they do that other places?
0: I agree with you 100 billion percent. I do that oftentimes. I like to vote on election day sometimes, but in Tennessee, I think we have a great system. You can go vote weeks in advance. You show up with your ID. You get your ballot processed, or you can vote on election day. This whole mail business, I think, is absolutely insane. Richard, you're up in Maine. Big primary going on in Maine today, along with South Carolina, Nevada, North Dakota. What you got for us?
2: There is, we are. There's about that with Janet Mills. She backed off for one simple reason. Evidently, the powers that be asked her to back off because they knew this guy Plattner had so much stuff on him that, you know, that he's not going to make it because there's more bad news coming down the pike. So after he wins tonight, they've got till the 15th, I believe, to keep him in there. But they're going to pull him and they're going to run Janet Mills against Collins.
0: Thank you for the call. Look, they're going to have to force him out. If we see tonight Graham Plattner wins, if he wins, then they're going to have to force him to drop out or he's going to be the nominee. And I don't know to what extent they can force him out. You could find yourself in a Biden-Kamala-like situation. We'll see whether there's more revelations coming out about him, by the way. Bob, out in California, where obviously much of the eyes of the nation have been since the primary last week. Bob, thanks for calling.
3: Hi. Thank you for having Steve on today. It was great listening to him. I'm glad to see he's far enough ahead so that it's too big to rig. I love that phrase. The one that I'm really having a hard time with is that there are 30% of the ballots that still have not been counted yet. And 30 seconds after Rahman overtook our guy, Spencer Pratt, well, AP called it and said, no, he's in. He's out. She's in. That's a drag.
0: Thank you for the call. Yeah, Buck, it is kind of amazing how quickly – as soon as the Democrat side takes control, the calls end up being made. And Steve Hilton rightly pointed out, to be fair, the AP has still not called him in as one of the two finalists, but they got Nitya Rahman in, much faster, even though lots of ballots still remain out.
4: I just don't know who to trust anymore now that Scott Pelley isn't there on the on the TV screen telling me who the next mayor of Los Angeles will be.
0: By the way, can you imagine, we haven't even really talked very much about him, but Tom Steyer is going to end up in third place in California. Can you imagine spending $200 million and not being able to get into the top two in California? That's kind
4: of amazing. He's lit so much political consultant money on fire, because remember, the political consultants get a piece of the ad buys they do. I feel like, I don't know. How do I get on some of that Steyer money? pay me to be a consultant for your crappy campaign that's never going to actually go anywhere.
0: He spent $300 million in the 2020 presidential election, but at least that was president. You know, like, yeah, okay, he wasted it. $200 million to not come in the top two when you are a Democrat in California is kind of, I mean, that just basically means everybody hates you. Because you got your message out, right? Like,
4: well,
0: people
4: aren't
0: unaware.
4: Just so everyone knows, the money in these things, it's media buys, really. That's where the money, some staff costs, yes, but it's really just buying, and it's mostly in politics still, TV ads, some social media too, but it's TV ads in the markets that you're trying to go. That is where the bulk of this funding, of this campaign funds goes. So, Clay, what that means is people see Steyer on TV, whatever, they're like, nah, sorry. you can see 100 ads a day about Steyer. You're like, nah, sorry.
0: This is why I think Kamala 2024 is so funny. Her angle that she's going with is people didn't have enough time to hear my arguments, which I get because she lost. She spent $1 billion more than Trump did. People knew what Kamala was in favor of. They just overwhelmingly rejected it.
4: Well, she also wants us to forget. that the Kamala numbers got worse the more people got to actually hear from Kamala Harris.
0: Yes.
4: And that the initial campaign's strategy was a version of the Biden hide him in the basement strategy, but that started to look too desperate and pathetic. So then they got to hear from her, and then they liked her even less. That's actually what happened. So, yeah.
0: It is very, very funny just to think about, because that's the argument she's going to go with. By the way, Kamala, 50% black Democrat voter support, Buck. Second place, 10% Gavin Newsom. She's running. She's going to be the nominee.
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4: Before the burgers hit the grill and fireworks light up the sky, take a few minutes to remember what Independence Day is about. You'll find it in our Declaration of Independence. It's the document where ordinary men made a revolutionary claim that our rights come from our Creator. Our government exists to protect those rights, and its power comes only from the consent of the governed. Imagine those thoughts and words formed some 250 years ago in the summer of 1776. Now it's our turn to secure those principles for the next 250 years. 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
5: 410 southbound at Ray Ellison. That's closed due to pothole repair work. Traffic must exit to the frontage road. And 410 northbound at Houston Street. That's construction. Only the right lane gets by. Maria Miller, News Radio 1200, WOAI.
6: The high today should approach 92. The heat index near 100 with a slight chance for a thunderstorm. Then increasing clouds overnight with a low of 76. And a mix of clouds and sun tomorrow with a high of 93. I'm meteorologist Jeff Marr from the Weather Channel on San Antonio's official weather station, News Radio 1200 WOAI.
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7: The fate of a black Texas high school track star accused of killing a white opponent is now in the hands of a jury. Carmelo Anthony's attorney in his closing argument said that his client stabbed Austin Metcalf in self-defense. And he told the jury the case is not about race as much as people want to make it about that. Prosecutors called the stabbing deaths senseless and wondered why a child would take a knife to a track meet. The jury in the Dallas suburb of McKinney will decide between murder, manslaughter, or acquittal. The Texas Longhorns are headed to the College World Series for the first time since 2022. The team swept Oregon in the Austin Super Regional over the weekend. The Horns earned a 6-5 victory on Sunday to claim the three-game set. The 2026 NCAA College World Series starts Friday in Omaha, Nebraska. I'm Jackie O'Brien.
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16: 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We go live to New York with Dan Weiss. We'll see you at 5 a.m.
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0: welcome in. Hour number three, Tuesday edition, Clay and Buck. We appreciate all of you hanging out with us. Reports that Iran shot down an Apache helicopter. Trump says the U.S. will respond, although there is an investigation going on right now as to exactly what happened there. We also have South Carolina, Maine, Nevada, North Dakota, all with primaries. The Southern Poverty Law Center being grilled by our friend Jim Jordan at a hearing on Capitol Hill right now. California voting impact continuing. The story surrounding it. Steve Hilton with us. He will be into the runoff for California governor. A lot of really good info from Steve Hilton about the particulars of what's going on with California voting. We had Donald Trump at the Knicks game last night. We bring in now our friend Senator Tommy Tuberville. And let's start with this news that has recently broken. Senator Tuberville, by the way, going to be the next governor of the great state of Alabama. We will get into that a bit as well. But right now he is senator. There is a report that there was a helicopter shot down. President Trump has said that the U.S. is going to respond. What have you heard about that, Senator? What do you expect to see happen in that front?
1: Yeah, they're making sure that it wasn't mechanical. It wasn't a problem with friendly fire. They'll do all the investigations, but I feel sorry for the RGC if they actually shot this helicopter down. President Trump's giving them all the rope in the world. They're about to hang themselves. And, you know, they don't want to deal with us. They're killers. And the ones that are actually running Iran, there's, I don't know how many thousands of the 90 million it is, but they know that their time's limited if they ever give up, because they killed 40,000 of their own people. So they're fighting to save their lives. But, I don't know what President Trump's going to do, but I know he doesn't put up with stuff like this. If you mess with us, you're going to pay the price. So interesting to see what happens in the next 24 hours.
2: Bill, appreciate you being here with us as always. How do you think we're looking for the Senate coming up in this midterm election? Did we?
0: We may have lost Senator Tuberville there.
1: I'm here now.
0: Yeah.
1: Y'all went off.
2: There we go.
1: Okay.
0: Buck was just asking you how you see things in the Senate looking.
1: It's always a toss-up. Number one, you never know how the voting's going to go, because a lot of these states have opportunities to vote how they want to vote and how they can count their votes. Look at California. That's an absolute disaster. That's the reason we need the Save America Act. For the life of me, I can't imagine us not doing that while we have control. But that's up to the people up here. Again, I think we'll control the Senate, but we might lose one or two in the majority. But as long as you keep majority, you're fine. But we've had majority for a year and a half. We haven't done anything. We got the big, beautiful bill. It's time to make a difference in this country. And every time I go to Alabama, they'll coach. When are y'all going to pass the Save America Act? When am I going to know my vote counts, and I don't have five illegals voting every time that I vote? Wrong. Y'all need to take care of this. Well, we tried to the other night. 49 voted for it, and we had 4 Republicans and didn't vote for it. And, it is what it is. You get called out when you do stuff like that.
0: We're talking to Senator Tommy Tuberville. You used to, before you got into politics, you were the head coach of a bunch of different schools, Ole Miss, Auburn, Texas Tech among them. I'm sure you saw the ruling that came down yesterday that just set the entire college sports landscape on fire. Texas Tech transfer quarterback Brendan Sorsby alleged to have gambled on a lot of different football games, among others, for teams that he was a part of. A judge said he can play. He's only going to miss 2 games. It's one of the first rulings that I've seen from a judge where almost everybody said, boy, he got it wrong. And it seems to have accelerated the discussion about there needing to be a solution. What did you think of the ruling? What needs to happen?
1: I got out 10 years ago, and if any of our kids that have been caught gambling or whatever, they'd have been done. And that shows you how times have changed. I think the NCAA came out and not allow him to play, but a federal judge gets involved. I don't have a dog in this fight. I mean, college sports is all screwed up right now, as we all know. The transfer, the money, and everything that goes along with it. We're going to lose it if we don't watch it. But it's things like this that just, you shake your head going, you know, sooner or later, we got to put integrity back into this and not just look at winning and losing. But, you know, money talks.
0: When you look at what's going on in Alabama right now, you're going to be the next governor. And I understand you may want to say we got to win the election in November. But when you look at strengthening red states, you're seeing so many people move in from other places. I live in Tennessee. We got so many people flooding into this state. Bucks in Miami, down in Florida, people, Texas. I think you're starting to see people moving into Alabama, too. How do you strengthen and make sure that red states are not going to get run over by new people coming in? How do you fix it?
1: Well, first of all, you fix it by having, you know, treating everybody fairly, but you make sure everybody's accountable. And it all goes back to making sure that if you make a decision, that you're held accountable for it. And it all goes back, you know, I know we've got some people moving in our state from California, from some of the northern states because they're running from high taxes. But you try to be a state that wants to recruit other people. And I hope they see that as an opportunity. Now you come in and start

0: voting for the same nonsense that you ran from, then you got a problem. But again, I think that goes back. If we had the Save America Act, if everybody had to be accountable to vote, okay, just like the ones we got written up, if everybody had to be accountable, this country would be so much better. But for some reason, we can't get over that hurdle. You know, a lot of people say, well, this tradition in the Senate not to bust the filibuster, do this or that. We don't want to federalize elections. Listen, we federalized everything else. We screwed up health care. We dang near screwed up our military. Taxes are high. We're losing $110 million an hour to fraud. Think about that, guys. $110 million an hour. That's $1 trillion a year. And we act like that we can't get fair voting? Come on. Give me a break.
1: So, Senator, I see here from a news source, Punchbowl News, that Senator Tillis sent a 15-paragraph, screed is what it's being called here, to GOP senators, calling them out for their opposition to his opposition, if you will, to his move to end the weaponization fund, Donald Trump's lawfare weaponization fund, and continuing to push the SAVE Act. And apparently Tillis went after you specifically. What's going on here?
0: Well, I came out and tweeted, this is the people that voted against the Save America. It's the first time we voted on it, okay? And it should have been a vote a long time ago. But I wanted my people back home. I'm accountable to people in Alabama. And every time I go back, coach, is my vote going to count? We're trying to pass the Save America Act. And I want them to see the vote. It was 49 Republicans and 4 voted against it. Now, this is not personal. You got to be accountable for your vote. You know, Tillis comes out against me. That's fine. He came out against some of my staff, which is not fine. But at the end of the day, you're a big boy up here. You got to stand behind your vote. And if I'd voted against that, people in Alabama would have been in an uproar. And so I just want to make sure, hey, I voted for this. These are the ones that didn't vote for it. And, you know, at the end of the day, I don't know why he wrote that. I mean, it's pretty knowledgeable that that vote was public anyway.
2: Isn't it you're going to be the next governor, so you are leaving the Senate. But do you have any doubt that as soon as Democrats get back control of the White House and back control of the Senate, that they will immediately do away with the filibuster, and everybody on the Republican side who's making a big show of we can't get to 60 votes, so we can't pass this, is just going to get completely steamrolled and look pathetic? I mean, this is frustrating to me because the vast majority of the American public, 80% of them, believe in basic election security. We see what's going on in L.A. We saw what happened in 2020. Democrats are going to do whatever it takes to get into power. And once they get 50 and have a tiebreak vote, the filibuster's gone. Like, what is being protected here? It's frustrating.
0: Well, it's the way I've been explained to by some of these people that don't want to vote for it is that they want to protect the tradition of the Senate. Hell, I don't work for the Senate. I work for the United States of America and the American people and the taxpayers and the people of Alabama. And we know, you just said it, and everybody in this building knows if they ever get a majority again, they're not Democrats anymore. They're far less social. They're going to bust the filibuster. It's over. And they're going to pack the court. They're going to make D.C. and some of these other states and take 2 senators. I mean, it's going to be over, folks. This is our only chance. And that's the reason that I'm wondering, what the heck are we doing? I mean, we got majority here. We saw they almost did it the last time. And the Democrats that voted against it were Sinema and Manchin. Hell, they're gone. They got run off. And they got new people. So I'm fighting for our country. And, you know, this ain't personal. This is about the future of our kids and our grandkids here. And it ain't looking good with the people that's voting against the Save America Act.
1: Senator Tuberville, appreciate you being with us, sir.
0: All right, thank you. See you.
1: Thank you, sir. You know, Clay, whenever we have him on, I've never played football, but I feel like I'm waiting for him to tell me that I'm going to go in to the wide receiver position, and I better not drop the ball. You know what I mean? Like, I don't want to disappoint Coach Tuberville.
2: It is a function of how crazy the world has become that a lot of football coaches make way more sense than a lot of politicians. And I've said it before on this show, but I think it's worth real debate. we hold our football coaches to a higher standard of job performance than we do our politicians.
1: Well, as a football coach, right, or really as any high-level athletic coach, but you have to exert leadership, decision-making, and strategy. And whether you're good or not is something that, you know, yeah, your players, and I mean, there's a lot of factors, but there is some observable metric. Politicians, like, can they just convince people that they're going to do things that they're not going to do?
2: Yeah.
1: And then there's a million ways to lie. There's no win and loss record. There's voting records, and there's a million ways to pretend that you didn't vote for what you voted for. You voted for the bill before you voted against it, as John Kerry infamously said. Like, there's a lot of stuff that goes on there, a lot of ways to dirty the waters. So anyway, but no, it's great to have Senator Tuberville on. Always fun to hear the man. He's going to be the governor of Alabama, which is going to be good for the state of Alabama. Look, Preborn is doing amazing work. The lives of 80,000 babies were saved last year thanks to the efforts of Preborn and your donations. Every single day, thousands of women are told the same mistruth, that abortion is their only option, that they're alone, there's no hope. But everything changes the moment a pregnant mother walks into a Preborn clinic looking for answers. There, they receive unconditional love and plenty of support, and so often they're given that gift of an ultrasound, which puts them on the pathway to choosing life for their baby. In fact, at one moment, that ultrasound doubles the chance of the mom choosing life for her unborn child. Because it's not just an image on a screen she's seeing, it's meeting her baby, her son or daughter, in the womb. 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For just $28, you can provide one life-saving ultrasound at a Preborn clinic. 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That's #250 and say baby. 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

0: Welcome back in, Clay and Buck. We are rolling through the Tuesday edition of the program. There have been a lot of fireworks out there so far today from the Southern Poverty Law Center, the hearing that is going on right now. CEO of the Southern Poverty Law Center, Brian Fair, was asked if Graham Plattner's tattoo of a Nazi symbol should disqualify him, that is Plattner, from serving in the Senate. This is cut 25.
1: Do you think that this should disqualify him politically from serving in the Senate?
2: Again, I'm not sure where the line of questions is going. The SPLC, if you're asking me, I'm sorry.
1: Go ahead.
2: If you're asking me if the SPLC opposes Nazis and Nazi symbols, the answer is yes.
1: Yep, the SPLC is referred to this same tattoo as a racist skinhead symbol and tattoo. You can see the resemblance there. You wouldn't want somebody with a tattoo like that in the Senate?
2: No.
1: No.
0: So it is interesting how everybody on the left has spent a decade telling us that President Trump is a Nazi. You've all heard it. And now they're all lining up today in Maine to vote for the guy with the Nazi tattoo on his chest and trying to avoid, to a large extent, even answering questions such as that one. One bit of news. Buck is going to have you Wednesday, Thursday, Friday on the program. Tomorrow, though, they may end up playing some of these clips. I am going to be testifying for Senator Jim Jordan's subcommittee on Capitol Hill about the Sports Broadcast Act and why sports rights have gotten so expensive for the average fan, why we all have to pay so much more. And I'm watching the highlights that they have been showing from this hearing all day on Fox News and realizing that I'm going to be testifying for like 4.5 or 5 hours tomorrow. So you may see me some on a panel discussion, and we'll see if there's any fireworks coming out of the questions that I might get from Democrats or, for that matter, Republicans. But that is headed this way. I also wanted to hit a bunch of the talkbacks, if I could. I had producer Greg roll over a bunch of these talkbacks because we had so many funny ones, and I wanted to make sure that I gave you guys all of the credit for the work that you do on reaching out and sending in so many of these different fantastic talkbacks. And cut A really made me laugh to start with. Robert in Clarksville, Tennessee. If you remember the way that Buck started off Friday's show, still a lot of reaction rolling in about blowing sources, as Buck memorably said. Cut A.
3: Clay and Buck, you guys are killing me. I'm sitting here driving to daycare to pick up my kids, eating some peanuts and listening to your show, and all of a sudden I hear Buck say that CNN blew him as a source, and I laughed so hard that I spit my peanuts across my dash. You guys are great.
0: Buck, the phrasing, he meant that not that you were going to blow the source, but that you were going to burn a source. Very big difference, because blown sources, Buck, as we continue to get a lot of talkbacks, journalists, you know, maybe they'd have a little bit more success getting people to talk to them.
4: Burned sources are very unhappy. That we know. I can't speak for the other.
0: We'll get to some more of your talkbacks. By the way, Ainsley Earhart is going to join us at the bottom of the hour. Many of you start your days with her on Fox and Friends. She does a fantastic job there. She's got a brand new book. She's going to talk to us about it here in just a bit. And we also have news out there. The jury, I think I mentioned this, the jury has the Carmelo Anthony case. Buck, you mentioned this earlier in the program, and is debating right now whether to find him guilty or not of murder. And we are continuing to monitor that and make sure that we let you know in the event that that resolves itself during the course of this program. But we also want to tell you, if you own a small business and you are frustrated about the amount of time that you spend trying to manage so many different details with that small business, something I know about. 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
7: Far northwest, 10 eastbound at Camp Bullis. Watch for broken down vehicle. The HOV lanes were partially blocked. Southwest, 410 southbound, shut down between Medina Base and Ray Ellison. Massive pothole under repair. And that's adding huge delays from Valley High. The issue is on the overpass, so keep that in mind as well. 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
8: The high today should approach 92. The heat index near 100 with a slight chance for a thunderstorm. Then increasing clouds overnight with a low of 76. And a mix of clouds and sun tomorrow with a high of 93. I'm meteorologist Jeff Marr from the Weather Channel on San Antonio's official weather station, News Radio 1200, WOAI.
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9: I'm glad that he went. I think that it's it was a challenging night for security. I think it took like 2 hours to get into the stadium, which normally, you know, it doesn't take long at all. But did either one of y'all go last night?
10: We did not. No. Buck, maybe at some point we'll be able to get into another Knicks game, but I have not been to an NBA game in a while. I am somewhat encouraged by the fact that they're trying to reach out to everybody again. But
11: I'm like Sean. I'm a Florida guy now, so it's, you know, it's a little bit of a hike for me to get to the game.
9: Oh my gosh, are you like Sean, where you've abandoned all your teams? He's a big hockey fan. He's no longer a Rangers fan. He pulls for the Panthers. And he bought season tickets. He had 4 season tickets, really good seats, like on the 50-yard line. What do you call that in hockey? Like right in the center.
10: Center ice.
9: What is it? Center ice? Yeah. And so.

0: he loves it, and his children love it. We have a good time when we go. But he's
1: Well,
0: completely, which I think is wrong. I think it's wrong. We used to have these jerseys. Wasn't one of the Rangers players' last name was Fox?
1: yeah, you know what? This is going to be funny because Sean is going to be on in 20 minutes and you are
0: No.
1: just lighting him up. He's going to have to pull the
0: Okay, so you have to
1: audio
0: ask him about
1: of
0: this.
1: you and respond, try to defend his honor as a sports fan. He's, you know, getting limber, getting loose, forgetting the
2: I
1: voice
2: gotta
1: and vocal
2: say,
1: folds. Yeah.
2: Sean going full Florida, it warms my heart. I think it's great. I
0: It
2: think if he
0: does.
2: wants to trade up, not just the state, but the teams, that makes perfect sense to me. But I do hope that we have some great games ahead. I think we will here with the Spurs and the Knicks. And I also want to hear a bit, Ainsley, about your latest book. Is this one that I need to get for speed? Because if I read Where the Wild Things Are one more time to my son, I think my eyeballs are going to fall out. So you got to tell me what. Yeah, that book. He pushes other books out of the way. That's the book that he wants. But he's going to
0: How
2: want
0: old is
2: this
0: he
2: book
0: now?
2: too. Tell us. He's 14 months.
0: Oh my gosh, that's so cute. And I love your wife. She's so nice to me.
2: Thank
0: Okay,
2: you.
0: so this is the book. It's called America. I'm So Glad You Were Born. And I wrote a book. Y'all had me on. Y'all are always so nice to me. Y'all had me on when I wrote the book, I'm So Glad You Were Born, because when my mom passed away, but she did see the success of that book, because she used to say to us on our birthdays, I'm so glad you were born. Now I say it to my friends, and I say it to all of Sean's family on our group chat when anyone has a birthday, or my daughter, obviously. So then the publisher said, people loved that book and they gave it for baby showers and things like that. And when their grandchildren were born, and she said, do you think you would want to do because America's turning 250, a birthday book for America? I was like, that is an amazing idea. Yes. So we hired the same illustrator and we wrote the book with the same stanza, but it's America's birthday. And it talks all about how it's really for, I mean, Buck, your son, in about a year, it'll be the perfect book for him. It's rhyming. You know how hard it is. We read three books every night, or we did when my daughter was little for like 10 years. Now we're reading chapter books for school. But we would read three books. And sometimes at the end of the day, you know you need to read these books and you love spending that time with them, but you're exhausted as a parent. And for me, anchoring the morning show, I needed to just quickly get through these books. So this is a rhythmic book. All the pages rhyme, really cute stanzas, but it also teaches them, it's like a stepping off point to teach them how amazing America is. Talks about our rights and how we can choose where we want to go to church. We can choose how we vote. You can be anything that you want to be because this is America. We don't serve a king. We no longer serve a king because, we're no longer British. I don't get into that too much, but we just say we no longer serve a king. You can be anything you want to be. And our rights are given to us by God. We talk a little bit about the founders, the military, how grateful we are for the men and women that serve so that we can be free. The
2: I just
0: land
2: want to
0: we
2: say,
0: live.
2: Ainsley, you may not serve a king, but I don't know if you know this. Clay is a huge fan of the British royal family, so he still
1: Just
2: clings to this.
1: because, Ainsley, this book sounds awesome, but I don't know how many women are like this. My wife is obsessed with the British royal family, and I will sometimes come in, like she'll be getting ready for bed or whatever, and she'll be listening to a British podcast as they discuss the latest on Harry. And she particularly hates Meghan, I will say. And it seems to me that there is a huge underground American British royal family obsession. And I can't imagine my wife is the only one because other women get together and they all sit around and talk about it. As a result, I now am quite well plugged in on all British royal family drama, and I don't quite serve them, but I am aware of them.
0: I think I'm in the same boat. My mother loved Queen Elizabeth, and then Fox sent me over to cover her, what did I cover? Her jubilee, her funeral, her coronation, no, his coronation, one other event. Let's see, what was the other event
3: Was
0: we
3: her
0: did?
3: wedding?
0: Was it, oh, Meghan's wedding. And I'm with you. Like, if I were Meghan, I would be so excited to be a part of that family. I mean, I would
1: Yes.
0: embrace it, right? I mean, you'd get jewels, crowns. You serve the people. You get to go out and be beloved and work with needy people and feed the hungry. You get to ride in carriages and limos. You have people that serve you. I mean, it sounds really awesome, but I don't know why she gave that up. I think I would just be in heaven. So I don't understand that. But I had to learn all about the Queen's life, so I get it, Clay. I love that lady.
1: And the Crown, I did get Buck, Ainsley, I did get Buck eventually, because my wife was watching the Crown all the time, and she said, trust me on this, you would like it. You would like it. It's a great show.
2: A plus. It's an A-plus show. I mean, we won a war, so we wouldn't have to pay attention to these people, at least in terms of politics, ever again, Ainsley. That said, they do a fabulous job with King Charles in the show. You know, they really that guy nailed it. Whoever played Charles in the second season was amazing.
1: Ainsley, for the book, where can people go to grab it? What should they know? I mean, it sounds like an awesome idea.
0: Wherever you buy your books, the Christian bookstores, you can get it on Amazon. You can get it, you know, at every big box store. But thank you. It's America, I'm So Glad You Were Born. It's a great, great way to teach your children and have those conversations. We have about
2: my wife, who you said nice things about, I think we have two copies of your first book here for Speed. So now we're going to have a special Ainsley shelf in Speed. That's his room. I mean, that's his name. In Speed's room here for your books, is we're going to get America, I'm So Glad You Were Born. And it looks great.
0: Well, Allie to send me your addresses, and I'll send books to y'all. Because awesome. Speed does have the books. That'd be great.
2: That'll be fantastic. I'm telling you. Yep, absolutely. Thank you, Ainsley.
0: Thanks,
2: congrats again, and best
0: Thank
2: of luck
0: you
2: to
0: so
2: you.
0: Much. I appreciate y'all having me on. Thank you. Great to see you both. Proud of y'all. You're doing a great job.
1: Same for you. Keep killing it on Fox and Friends. And Sean Hannity, make sure we send those clips so he can defend his sports fan honor. In fact, I'm going to be on with him tonight. I may point out that
0: I've talked to him
1: Knicks.
0: A few times today, and he knows he knows I'm on your show right now. He knows this. He did not tell me. He's coming on your show in a few minutes, and then you're going to be on his. He did not tell me any of this.
1: I'll see him tonight. Ainsley, we appreciate the time. Keep up the good
0: Thanks,
1: work,
0: y'all.
1: And everybody go get a copy of her latest book. That sounds
2: Clay,
1: awesome.
2: I do think you have to put Sean on the spot on TV and say, is it true that you have sworn off your Knicks and are now a Miami Heat fan?
1: At least
2: they don't have
1: Rangers
2: a Palm Beach. Could you imagine the Palm Beach basketball team be like, Thurston Howell the third throwing jump shots up there? Wouldn't be good.
0: And one more thing, Clay, you have to make fun of him because he was invited to the royal dinner, the state dinner at the White House. I went because I wanted to meet the king and the queen. And I went with a bunch of Fox people. He was invited, and he couldn't go because he had to work, but he probably could have worked it out. But he said, I don't serve a king. He said, only one I'll bow down to is Jesus Christ.
2: I love that silver fox, Sean, man. That guy knows what's up. That's right. Hannity coming through for America.
1: Ainsley, that's so much more of a badass answer. I would have 100 billion% been at the state dinner if I'd been invited. I would have met the king. Sean's answer is so much better. I mean, I'll bring that up too. But
2: Sean gave
1: awesome.
2: The Braveheart speech instead of going. I love it. It was fantastic. No, all right, Ainsley, everyone should get the book.
0: Be Marcus Aurelius. When he says that is why it should be you in Gladiator.
1: Oh.
0: When he doesn't want to pass it on to his son, he wants to pass it on. Was it to Marcus Aurelius? And Deshaun knows it all.
1: Just won Buck big. My wife's favorite movie of all time is Gladiator, Ainsley. And Buck is
2: too. Yeah.
1: Oh, it's an unbelievable movie. My favorite scene is right at the beginning when he says, at my signal, unleash hell. I think that's one of the most awesome of all time scenes.
0: Y'all are the best. He loves
1: Get
0: I
1: the
0: do
1: book.
0: Love Thank you. Bye, y'all.
2: America, thanks. I'm So Glad You Were Born is the book. Go get it, guys. Ainsley, thank you again.
0: You're welcome. Thank you.
1: Born on America's darkest day of 9/11, the Tunnel to Towers Foundation has been helping America's heroes ever since. 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He's a Brooklyn native who dreamed of being a police officer and fulfilled that dream by joining the NYPD in 1994. He worked his way up to the rank of detective, answered the call after September 11th, serving at Ground Zero in the months that followed. In 2022, he was diagnosed with multiple cancers tied to his heroic service. Just 5 months later, he passed away from a 9/11 related illness. Eric is survived by his wife, Marilyn, and his two children. 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
8: A quiet residential neighborhood erupts in chaos. Carmine Galante, the feared boss of the Bonanno crime family, lies dead. His cigar still clutched between his teeth.
9: Masked men walked into Joe and Mary's luncheonette in Brooklyn today and gunned down Carmine Galante, a man believed to be the most powerful mafia chieftain in the country.
8: The execution sent shockwaves through the criminal underworld and set the stage for one of the most pivotal criminal cases in New York City history. From the minds behind the acclaimed television series comes Law and Order: Criminal Justice System. This isn't a scripted drama. These are real stories told by the people who have lived them.
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8: 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I'm Anasika Nicolazzi, and from Wolf Entertainment and iHeart Podcasts, this is Law & Order: Criminal Justice System.
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12: Really?
13: Hey there, I'm Jason Alexander, and this is my dear friend, Peter Tilden.
14: Hey, Jay. By the way, the script says best friend.
13: 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Anyway, Peter and I met over 25 years ago and became really good friends.
14: Best friends.
13: Mm-hmm, because we had two things in common. Number one, we like to argue about everything. Driving, food, music.
14: No, we don't. And number two, when things annoy us or they perplex us or just don't seem to make any sense, whether it's something in the news or in our personal lives, we go, really, no, really.
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14: 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It's about finding the answers to all the things that make us go, really, no, really. Jerry Seinfeld wondered why they refused to make the stall door go all the way to the floor in a public bathroom, but he didn't get an answer. We did, by reaching out to an expert.
13: 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Really? No, really? We spoke to the pet parent of a dog who's become a social media star to find out if pressing buttons on a soundboard with a paw or a nose is truly communicating, or are they just showing off?
14: Competitive eaters, they don't chew during competitions. How about that?
13: Really? No, really?
14: 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So we spoke to some of the biggest champions of the hot dog eats hot dog world of competitive eating to get the answer. And those are just a few of the things we'll explore on the Really Know Really podcast with Jason Alexander and Peter Tilden.
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0: are closing up shop today on Clay and Buck. Just a little programming note here. Clay is going to be out the next few days. He has important responsibilities, including golf, that he is going to be getting to.
1: That's that. Look, to be fair, tomorrow I'm testifying on Capitol Hill. Thursday, I am going to be one of the worst golfers at the iHeart Golf. We got a big advertising event that we are going to be at down in Florida. And then Friday, I'm going to the U.S. Paraguay World Cup, event. I'm taking my 11-year-old, was just excited in the room here in the studio a second ago. I'm taking my 11-year-old to go watch that game. But Buck will have a solo for the next 3 days.
0: So it'll be just me here, and we'll try not to run the ship aground, try not to to take it over the shoals, do anything like that. Although Clay and I did get pulled over by the Coast Guard recently, true story, that really happened, which was a little bit
1: boat searched. We were on it.
0: I know. I was like, I don't know what Clay brought on this boat, but I had nothing. I had a bathing suit and some sunglasses. So, yes, sir.
1: Flipping to Sirius, it is now up on the screens here. The verdict has been reached in the Carmelo Anthony murder trial. Went to the jury.
0: Yeah, I was just going to say, I did see also reporting, Clay, that they added in manslaughter as a possible charge for the jury. If that is accurate, my sense would be that is probably where this is going, which would be viewed by some as a midway. I do not think this should be a manslaughter charge based on the facts. There really was almost no meaningful defense at all. It was just Carmelo Anthony got angry at Metcalf, knew he had a knife, stabbed him in the heart and killed him. That's it. There's no viable self-defense claim here. I think the jury will see right through that. And then it's just a question of the degree of premeditation and also the degree of, in some states they call it like depraved heart murder, like basically how vicious was this under the circumstances. I think it is very high on that scale personally. So I would go for a very serious punishment here, based on, you know, within the guidelines. But we may have a verdict. It could come down, unfortunately, for us in terms of the news here, right after we finish the show. So we can't tell you exactly what it is. We're watching this, but a verdict is imminent in that trial. We don't know. You would think it would be, Clay, likely to be a guilty verdict, but you never know with a jury. We'll see what ends up coming down on this one. But I will say the reporting on what the defense was here, this was a weak defense. Makes you wonder why was there no deal taken on this beforehand?
1: Yeah, I agree. And we don't know if the prosecutor, what kind of offer might have been on the table, but the defense offered a very flimsy, weak defense of this alleged murder, and now the jury's got it. So we will probably have that verdict in the next 45 minutes or an hour. And I'm sure you'll be talking about it some tomorrow. I'll be on Capitol Hill. You may see me testifying. I think Fox News is going to cover a lot of that. And in the meantime, Buck has got you for the rest of the week. I'm sure that you will keep us between the straight and narrow. Try not to blow any sources.
0: There will be no blowing of sources here, nor will there be burning of sources. We will protect all sources and methods.
2: 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Clay Travis and Buck Sexton.
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1: From America's Revolutionary War to Israel's fight for survival in 1948, when five neighboring nations invaded Israel immediately after the country was created, both nations have faced moments that tested their courage.
0: Yet freedom endured. 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
9: 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Dozens of migrants were rescued from a burning trailer in South Texas. First, traffic and weather together.
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10: New issue just popped up. Northeast side near Windcrest, 35 southbound at Walsham. Center lane now blocked with a wreck, 10-minute backup from 410. Far southeast near Pleasanton, 37 southbound at 97. Be mindful. Roadway reduced to one lane. Construction activity there. Expect heavy delays in the area. Ben Martin, News Radio 1200, WOAI.
11: The high today should approach 92. The heat index near 100 with a slight chance for a thunderstorm, then an increase in clouds overnight with a low of 76, and a mix of clouds and sun tomorrow with a high of 93. I'm meteorologist Jeff Marr from the Weather Channel on San Antonio's official weather station, News Radio 1200 WOAI.
9: It's 90 degrees at the WOAI 24-hour weather center. Our top story. Dozens of migrants had to be rescued from a burning tractor trailer fleeing the law last week. When the 18-wheeler was at the Falfuria Border Patrol checkpoint, a canine alerted agents to the trailer. The driver then sped off, and while being pursued by Border Patrol and DPS, caught fire. Agents rescued 39 individuals and arrested the driver and passenger. The fate of Carmelo Anthony, accused of killing Austin Metcalf at a track meet in Frisco last year, is now in the hands of the jury. Anthony's attorney says his client stabbed Metcalf in self-defense. Prosecutors called the stabbing death senseless and wondered why a child would take a knife to a track meet. President Trump says Iran's responsible for shooting down a U.S. helicopter over the Strait of Hormuz. And the two service members who are on the Apache helicopter are safe. News on demand at WOAI.com. Breaking information as it happens. I'm Carrie Lockie on San Antonio's News, Weather, and Traffic Station. 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
1: That was the moment when I realized I got to do something. 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

0: Democrats in D.C. who say language like abolish ICE are unhelpful for the political health of the Democratic Party.
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6: All right, thank you, Scott Shannon. Thanks to all of you for being with us. Write down our toll-free telephone number if you want to be a part of the program. I'm looking right now. We're expecting a verdict in the Carmelo Anthony murder trial after the prosecution. I'm sorry, Linda, if you have to talk on air. I can't hear you and talk at the same time. Okay, we'll get to the details. Greg Jarrett will join us in a minute. Anyway, so prosecutors rested on Saturday. And one witness, I think this verdict, it's kind of, it will be anticlimactic to me if it comes out the way I think it will based on my following in this case. One student witness testified that Anthony said, "I'm not leaving, F you all," before grabbing a knife in his backpack and killing Austin Metcalf. And the prosecution rested their case on Saturday and after witnesses testified. And, you know, although the media is claiming this has nothing to do with race, there are people that are trying to make this about race. And we'll get to that in a second. We'll get analysis again from Greg Jarrett. But this murder trial, you know, you had witnesses one after another testifying that the African-American teenager cursed, provoked, insulted students at a suburban track meet before stabbing this unarmed white teenager. Who shoved him? Whenever it's black and white, you're always going to, I guess, have that inserted, whether it's accurate or not. But anyway, one witness was asked a question on the stand that I thought was particularly devastating in this case. And that was there any reason you saw for Carmelo Anthony to stab Austin Metcalf? Anyway, was Carmelo Anthony acting in self-defense? The witness said no. That's lethal force against non-lethal force on cross-examination. This guy reminded the witness of his handwritten statement to police that Austin put his hand on Anthony's shoulder to intimidate him. More of a warning, the witness said. Actions speak louder than words. Anyway, the final witness in this case was the medical examiner, and she testified that two-inch deep stab wound pierced Metcalf's sternum and the right ventricle of his heart. And several people, including Metcalf's parents, left the courtroom during testimony. And the defense then called the Centennial coach, who testified students from different schools regularly mingle during track meets because of the hours of downtime between events. On cross-examination, the prosecutor showed that Linwood, a replica of the weapon, and asked that this is not a cleat sharpener, correct? And anyway, went on to say, explained that it was transported on a bus later, et cetera, et cetera. One point of contention is, as people always look to bring in the racial aspect to these cases, there were no African-American jurors on the 12-person jury selected from a pool of over 500 people. During the 3 days of jury selection, the judge allowed prosecutors to strike the remaining three African-American potential jurors. And anyway, there was a challenge from Anthony's attorney. Prosecutors successfully argued that the three were struck for race-neutral reasons of being educators of school-age kids. I think whenever you get a verdict back this quickly, that usually means guilty. But I'll ask the pro. We're inviting Greg Jarrett, Fox News legal analyst. I know you've been following this. What are your thoughts on the case?
7: Well, you're right on several counts. Generally speaking, in a case where the verdict comes back so quickly after the end of closing arguments, it favors the prosecution because the evidence is so clear and so obvious of guilt. You know, 99 out of 100 times it works out that way. Sometimes people are surprised, and jurors for whatever reason, didn't buy the prosecution's arguments in the very beginning, didn't believe the witnesses. Here, the witnesses overwhelmingly supported the prosecution's case. Even the defense witnesses turned out to be pretty darn good witnesses for the prosecution. But you really put your finger on it, and you were analyzing the law, and you know a lot about the law, and that is when you said you're not allowed to use lethal force to meet non-lethal aggression. And that is simply the facts of the case. The prosecutor, in closing arguments today, repeated what you just said. You don't get to meet shove with a stab, especially if you provoke the shove. And that is what the majority of the witnesses said, that this guy, Carmelo Anthony, was the aggressor throughout the whole thing. He was insulting. He was in the tent where he didn't belong, the tent of the other team. They asked him to leave 10, 15 times. He refused to leave. And when Austin Metcalf tried to escort him out, okay, maybe he used a shove. Some witnesses said no, he just was firmly escorting him out. But if he did use a shove, so what? You don't get to kill somebody over a shove. And it's really that simple. The defense really didn't have much to stand on.
6: You know, what do you make of all the people that are trying to bring race into this?
7: Well, you know, sadly, that's a greater commentary on the general population than it is on what happened inside the courtroom, where race really didn't play a central role in all of this. I saw the same sort of thing happen in the O.J. Simpson case. I was out there for nine months in the courtroom, anchoring coverage day after day at the time for Court TV. And, it became a race case. Even the race really had nothing at all to do with the facts of the case. But it certainly ginned things up. And we saw that outside the courthouse when the verdict was read. We saw it, intrude on the trial when Johnny Cochran, introduced race in the case. And Judge Lancito, wrongfully in my judgment, allowed race to infect the jury verdict. And he's the one I blame the most for the result. So, this is what happens in America today, and it's unfortunate in my judgment.
6: What do you make of the fact that, some of the testimony in this case had Carmelo Anthony keeping one hand inside his backpack during the entire exchange? Then other witnesses gave differing accounts about how Metcalf touched Anthony before the stabbing, described as a shove, others described as a grab. Is that in any way provocation?
7: No, it's not. And the first point you made, the testimony was that Metcalf said, "Touch me and find out," with his hand inside his backpack, suggesting he would pull something out. So
6: you mean Anthony, I think, right? It was Anthony that had his hand in the backpack.
7: He was warning Metcalf, touch me,
6: right,
7: find out, and it was Anthony who had his hand inside his backpack. That's a provocation. I think in the end, the jurors are going to use their common sense. And I think when the verdict comes in, and I think it should be in any minute now, we'll find out the end of this case. It's tragic all the way around, because two young lives are ruined. One is lost, and the other may spend the rest of his life behind bars.
6: Jurors also heard testimony, Anthony telling an officer right after the stabbing, "I'm not alleged. I did it. He put his hands on me. I told him not to." That's pretty damning testimony from his own mouth, in my view.
7: Oh, it absolutely is. It's a confession. And yeah, that's why lawyers always tell their clients, don't talk. That's why you have Miranda rights. written into the law and the Constitution. So, you know, sometimes in the heat of the moment afterwards, people say things that incriminate themselves, and it comes back to haunt them at trial.
6: Yeah, you know what the thing is? I got to tell you, I honestly do not believe that that all of this. There's so many kids walking around. I did this show for Fox Nation Radicalized, and these kids spend all day online, and parents have no idea what their kids are doing online, and they are being bombarded with lies and propaganda. A lot of it paid for. For example, a lot of the anti-Israeli sentiment is all bot related, paid for by, you know, geopolitical foes like Russia, China, Iran, and Qatar, and many others. But the amount of hatred and bigotry and attacks and assaults on people, and we're watching a generation of young people growing up in this online sewer environment where they'll be attacked personally, how they look, how they dress, how they act, and get bullied, and, you know, they're alone and isolated. Some of these kids commit suicide. Some of them get violence. Some of them bring guns to school. It's like this whole different world that now has emerged. I tell parents all the time, please pay attention to what the hell your kids are doing online and on their phones, because most parents, I don't think, follow it.
7: Well, the age of rage has certainly been amplified by social media, and you're absolutely correct. And your other point is that, you know, really the parents need to know what their kids are doing. You know, as the prosecutor said in this case, you know, he brought a knife to, you know, a sports
6: track meet.
7: Yeah. And, you know, he felt empowered that he was going to come out on top through violence of any encounter. And in this particular case, that violence is murder. Now, there is a lesser included in this of manslaughter, but that only applies if they acquit on the top count of first-degree murder. Then they can move to the lesser included, which is manslaughter, and he'd face anywhere between 2 and 20 years behind bars.
6: This is Texas, Greg. This is not New York. This is not California.
7: If
6: this comes back with a first-degree murder conviction, this guy is, his life is over.
7: Oh, yeah. I think there's no question about that. You know, they take law and order a lot more seriously in Texas than they do in New York, where, you know, it's a revolving door of justice that makes a mockery of our legal system.
6: Yeah. Well, we were expecting that verdict. The jury has reached the verdict in this case in the Texas stabbing trial. We're looking at images now at the Collin County Courthouse in McKinney, Texas. And it's a very small crowd, just to be very clear. However, there have been a lot of images that have come out of there of direct confrontations between individuals on both sides of it. But it's not like your typical New York, L.A., big city, you know, massive protest. And I really wouldn't expect it here. I think that the facts don't justify it, but I've been proven wrong over and over again. For example, how many people know that in Chicago this past weekend, what was it, 28 people shot and 4 people murdered this weekend? You know, why don't we ever hear the names of these people, as I have been bringing up on this program and TV and anytime I can for years? Why don't we ever bring these names up? I thought lives matter. I believe these lives matter. And I'm not just justifying. Is the verdict in, guys? Is that what you're telling me in my ear? Somebody just clicked my ear. No? Okay. What'd you say, Greg? Are you still there?
7: Because reminding the public of the innocent victims of these heinous crimes that take place routinely now in Chicago doesn't fit the liberal narrative, you know, so, and many of these are black on black crimes, murders. And because that doesn't fit their preferred narrative, they just gloss over it. And so you don't hear a lot about it. You only hear about the statistics, which in one weekend it is just shocking to the human mind and humanity.
6: No.
7: You know, it's out of control, well, in Chicago.
6: We appreciate you as always, Greg Jarrett. He's up to speed on every legal case. He lives, eats, breathes, and sleeps this. That's what makes him great. Anyway, Greg, thank you. By the way, self-defense argument doesn't apply. You know, you do not get, you know, on the issue of provocation to provoke an encounter. Then when someone touches you, use deadly force or force disparity. You can meet shove with shove, deadly force with deadly force. You can't meet shove with a stab. And the defense argued that Metcalf and his twin brother were big, but Anthony small. And the prosecutor said that argument doesn't work. You know, you can't get to kill someone because they're bigger than you. Or reasonable belief. This is a belief held by an ordinary, prudent person. What an ordinary person, prudent person would do. Would a reasonable person not have, you know, would not have plunged the knife into Metcalf because of a, quote, shove or touch? Or immediate necessary deadly force has to be immediate and necessary. And where was the immediate necessity to plunge a knife into this guy that's unarmed? All right, quick break. We're watching for the verdict. We'll bring it to you live.
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0: The Carmelo Anthony case in Texas, crowd's not as big as is being, I guess, described by some of the media, which I think is a good thing. I think it was a pretty cut and dry case. When the verdict comes in, we'll let you know what it is. Want to remind you, from America's Revolutionary War, we're watching, you know, Israel now fight for their survival. You know, we can't get peace in this world, unfortunately. Wish we could, but freedom has endured. You know, Reagan said in 1985, he said this about America's commitment to Israel. In our talks, we paid special attention to two issues: our commitment to Israel's security and well-being, and our shared desire to move forward together towards a lasting peace between Israel and all of its Arab neighbors. And a strong, secure Israel is a shared interest. Lasting peace between Israel and its Arab neighbors. All right. That's 46 years ago when he was elected president. Think about that. Now we're actually on sitting on the precipice of it being discussed in real time. Will it happen? I don't have a crystal ball, but it certainly would be great. Anyway, as we celebrate our 250th anniversary, our friends at the International Fellowship of Christians and Jews, they reflect on this special relationship. Only democracy in the region. You know, have been under heavy fire by, you know, Islamo-fascist, you know, since their founding, since the beginning. And anyway, we stand in solidarity with them. Anyway, you'll get a free U.S. Israeli flag pin when you go to flagpinifcj.org. Also, whatever humanitarian assistance you can offer will be great, too.
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2: Looks like we're going to be seeing a massive pothole completely shutting down Loop 410 southbound between the Medina Base Road and going to Ray Ellison. That's going to be causing some serious delays. It's in the overpass, so traffic is being forced to exit onto the frontage road, so expect stop traffic to be backed up all the way to Highway 90. I'm William Shotwell, News Radio 1200 WOAI.
3: High today, should approach 92. The heat index near 100 with a slight chance for a thunderstorm and increasing clouds overnight with a low of 76 and a mix of clouds and sun tomorrow with a high of 93. I'm meteorologist Jeff Marr from the Weather Channel on San Antonio's official weather station, News Radio 1200 WOAI.
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5: Hannity talks to the people involved in the top stories of the day, every day. Sean Hannity is on.
6: All right, 25 now till the top of the hour. When a verdict comes back this quick in the Carmelo Anthony case, I think it's always a slam dunk. Never good for the defense. And going over the testimony, I think it's pretty obvious where this is headed. Where's everyone walking to, Linda? I'm watching the TV screen there. They're all walking in one direction.
7: Well, there's a lot of people that have been blocking. Yeah, I would say large is it's the wrong word. But there's a gathering of people that are blocking the front. And so now they have police clearing the area and they have reporters coming close. So I'm assuming something is happening. Greg Jarrett is texting me, and he is telling me that murder is the ruling. He has been convicted of murder in this stabbing trial, so we should be expecting, I would assume, some sort of press report conference momentarily.
6: Yeah. All right. You can tell by the reaction of the crowd. There were obviously people on both sides, but there weren't a lot. But, you know, it's just tragic. I can't stand to see young people that are so angry and so on edge, and there are so many kids that are, and I honestly, it breaks my heart, because I believe every child created by God, and every child has talent. That's the root derivative of education in Latin, bringing forth from within. It exists, and it just is circumstances for so many people, how they grow up. It's just sad, but looks like, you know, the predictable verdict is in. We do have a lot of news to get to today. I have not touched on it. I want to remind you, America doesn't stand 250 years as the beacon of hope and liberty without the brave men and women willing to put their lives on the line for us to defend it. We don't honor them enough, and they are really patriots. 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I hate seeing this stuff. Lynn, doesn't it? It's heartbreaking. Why is this kid, you know, had a hand in his backpack the whole time in another team's area and it's getting contentious? Just leave the area. You know, we've got to teach kids, for crying out loud, how to deal with all this stuff.
7: But we can. I mean, the people that are standing there are screaming the racial epithets that are coming from the black community that has gathered there, screaming, you know,
6: but
7: that the only...
6: We have to point out, it's relatively small, and we've watched a lot of these over the years.
7: Oh, gosh, yeah. It's very small. But the problem is that the types of things that are being said, like the only good cracker is a dead cracker, and hate all crackers. I mean, if the adult community is the mentor and the example for their children, which there are children there that have been brought there, there's younger people there, then what are we saying? And the facts of the case have been lost in the outrage. What are you outraged about? You know, look at the pictures that Carmelo Anthony had online.
6: This was never going to turn out any other way. It's so anticlimactic. It's ridiculous. All right, let me get to other news here because we've got so much of it. Now, we did have the president now blaming Iran, an Apache helicopter.

0: helicopter over the Strait of Hormuz got hit. I have just been informed by our great military, the Iranians shot down one of our highly sophisticated Apache helicopters while patrolling the Strait of Hormuz. There were two pilots involved. Both are safe. Both are uninjured. Nevertheless, the U.S. must of necessity respond to this attack. And I have it on very good authority that President Trump did not tell Bibi not to respond to the attack by the Iranians. He said, you know, would you have to do what you have to do? And that was the message that was sent. What impact this now has long term, I don't know. If the president says he's responding in this, I can guarantee you he is. And, you know, I think that this is going to wind down pretty quickly. And maybe we have to take out the next tier of leadership. That's where my head is going. And arming, I've always wanted to arm the Iranian people that got this whole thing started by protesting, you know, 47 years of oppression. By the way, nobody's going to report it in the legacy media mob. Gas prices now below $4 a gallon in 25 states and going down, according to Gas Buddy, every day. Barrel of oil down dramatically today. GAO says federal government, you know, has spent, they're finding more waste, fraud, and abuse. That's good for, I think, American taxpayers. I think them staying on Tim Walz and California and Ohio and New York and all these states and corruption. I want to get to the bottom of that. Interesting on the Democratic side, Kamala Harris's old flame, our old friend Willie Brown. I've interviewed Willie Brown over the years. He's actually a character. Pretty funny guy. But anyway, says that Democrats should nominate Gavin over her. And he said that, you know, Democrats, he urges Democrats to pick a winner, not the most recent loser. Says the party needs to avoid getting stuck with Kamala. Ouch. And that's pretty interesting to watch. I'm telling you, Gavin will be easy to run against. He is such a spectacular disappointment and fail, as we have chronicled, the Mr. No-Show Governor. Speaking of money, waste, fraud, abuse, corruption, House investigators say Tim Walz, Keith Ellison, and we had Jim Comer on last night talking about this. Their investigation concluded Walz, Tampon Tim, and Keith Ellison ignored years of warnings about as much as $9.3 billion in social services fraud. I mean, how is that not criminal? And aiding and abetting, I don't get, nobody ever gets held accountable. I'll tell you this new thing, and we'll go over this in more detail. We'll talk about El Sayed. We'll talk about Plattner. We'll talk about Tellerico. We'll talk about Grandpa Bernie and Mamdani and Pocahontas, the squad, AOC. That this is the party, and nobody in the Democrats' leadership, so-called leadership, leaders in name only like Chuck Schumer, Hakeem Jeffries, will ever take them on. Why? Because they're afraid of them. AOC challenges Chuck Schumer. It is game, set, match, and there's nothing. Absolutely nothing that he would be able to do to save his job. And I would not be shocked if, in fact, and Linda could tell me if I'm wrong, if she ran for president, I could see her getting the nomination, which I'd be fine with.
1: Oh, really?
0: Yeah.
1: Why would you be okay with that?
0: Because I think she'd be beaten handily.
1: Yeah, I disagree. We didn't pass the SAVE Act. All bets are off.
0: Well, a late-night Senate vote did breathe new life into it last night. They had a voterama to advance the $70 billion immigration enforcement package. They tried twice to attach the SAVE Act to the bill. They failed both times. However, we did get a switch vote, so there is hope. Mike Lee did hit 50 votes with Collins flipping her vote to support the original version. And he cheered it moments later. And, you know, that means but for the zombie filibuster, the House passed SAVE Act would now be on its way to the White House for Trump's signature. I have gone through this, and Linda, it drives Linda crazy when I say it. I am talking to everybody, and they all tell me the same thing. They don't have the votes. It drives me nuts as it drives her.
1: And you know why?
0: I know why. I don't disagree with you. So no point in regurgitating all ground. It looks like people are actually moving away now. Am I wrong, or are they moving towards cameras?
1: They're actually moving towards, I think, where the press conference is actually going to happen, because now everybody has their cell phone out and their microphones out, yada, yada.
0: This is so anticlimactic. I mean, there's no point in staying on this, because it's just like, it's such a small crowd. There are more media people, or as many media people as there are people that, you know, are trying to get their viral moment. This is now the world we live in, viral moments. Let's go on TikTok. You know, let's go on Instagram. Let's get a viral moment. I'm outside the courthouse. I'm broadcasting live. Everyone can live stream.
1: Well, I think if we should could take a moment, though, I think we should pray for the Metcalf family. I think that deserves a lot more attention than all this nonsense.
0: It's terrible. I mean, it's a track meet. I mean, this violence in this country. I mean, how many people know 28 people shot this weekend in Chicago? How many names does anybody on this listening to this show know? Were the four people murdered? I did get a kick out of my friend Stephen A. Smith getting all worked up about Donald Trump going to the Knicks game last night and then blaming Trump for their loss. Now, if the Knicks would have won, would he have given them credit for that? It's so funny. Donald Trump is not responsible. These were all close games so far. And it just is hilarious to me. You know, but there's one thing emerging, and I thought this was somewhat, and we'll play this later, the Seattle mayor and Washington's governor shrugging off millionaires' tax, as 44% of business leaders out in Seattle are considering leaving, and the mayor just shrugs it off. Do you know this guy, Lewis Hamilton? Apparently is Kim Kardashian's boyfriend.
1: I only know him from this interview that he did where he sounded like a complete moron.
0: Well, like Graham Platner, he doesn't think billionaires should exist. Well, did anyone inform him that his girlfriend is a billionaire? And you know what I say to Kim Kardashian? Good for her.
1: Yeah, well, he's not doing so bad either, Sean. I mean, not for nothing.
0: Well, I mean, the point, you know, and this goes to like Platner's point, and this goes to what we've been highlighting, is, you know, they didn't earn that money. And AOC said that there's no way anyone can earn $1 billion. Yes, you can. You create goods. If you create Microsoft, if you create Apple, you can't force consumers to spend their money on your product. You have to create something that people want, people need, and people desire. It's that simple. That's what you need to do to be successful. And everybody that I know that has gotten wealthy, they've done it the old-fashioned way. And that is simply by working hard. And thinking, you know, out of the box. I don't know if you saw, this is getting brutal for Platner. Now, I'm worried they're going to try and stick in the current Governor Mills instead of Platner. And that means for 2 weeks, there'll be nonstop pressure on Platner to bail out. Now, let's see what Platner's made of. But a former top aide to him is urging members of her party to consider voting for another contender. Former state rep Genevieve McDonald, who served as Platner's political director from August to October of last year, argued in an op-ed in WAPO in the Washington Post that the populist oyster farmer is not someone who would be good for Maine or for the country. Democrats are being sold a narrative that Platner is the only choice for the race against Susan Collins. Maine voters don't have to accept that. This is what they're planning to do. They want to get him out. But the Nazi tattoo wasn't enough. Blaming rape victims wasn't enough. Allegations of horrible abuse towards women wasn't enough. His crazy positions. I'm a communist. None of that matters to anybody. And all the Me Too movement, they're such hypocrites. You know, as long as a Graham Platner supporter says she's okay with his Nazi tattoo, as long as he doesn't start supporting Israel. Wow, what a great crowd he's leaning into. And then he can't explain how his girlfriend knew he had a Nazi tattoo before he did. Really? We're supposed to believe he didn't know what tattoo he was putting on that he had for nearly 20 years. He didn't know. And he's floating jailing billionaires. Do we have this cut? I don't know if we have the cut of him. He talks about jailing billionaires. I mean, then you got this El Sayed in Michigan. I think Mike Rogers can win Michigan. Anyone that's writing off this midterm election, you're making a big mistake. The issues have not happened yet that will define its outcome, I promise you. And we've been doing this a long time. But, you know, Platner calls Fetterman an a-hole at a town hall. All Fetterman said is he'd wear a suit. He said it on my program. If this guy would, you know, release all the text messages or whatever he's doing on that that site that he was hanging out on where young people go. That was another bizarre moment. Now, this really should frustrate everybody. And we've been following the whole Spencer Pratt debacle. I mean, they actually, this woman, Rahman, the council member, actually gave a concession speech on election night. She was down so many votes. I did not know this till I read the Washington Times today. In one of the ballot drops late on election night, Spencer Pratt got zero of 24,000 votes. Zero. I mean, and then something else pretty miraculous happened, is Rahman collected 37% of mail-in ballots that arrived after the election, a 17-point surge, even besting the current mayor, Mayor Bass, out there. And Pratt had a 9% drop. That's crazy. So to be clear, mail-in ballots arrive after June 2nd drop for everyone except the one person the Democrats needed to defeat, and that's Pratt. I mean, not one of 24,000 votes. Now, I have Super Grok AI, and they estimate the odds of that happening are less than one in trillions. I don't know anything nefarious that happened out there that specifically, but it doesn't look good. Doesn't meet anybody's smell test. And the idea that they want to live in the dark ages of voting and they don't want voting integrity measures tells you everything you need to know. New York Post says that the candidate Rahman's campaign has been implicated in voter fraud scam targeting of homeless people. I don't know. That's their headline. I don't have anything to give you. And I'm looking and I see a lot of it online, but it's you got to be able to verify it. And some of it, you know, you got to be careful what you read online. Everybody. Anyway, 800-941-SHAWN if you want to be a part of the program. Anyway, guilty first degree murder. Not a surprise in that Carmelo Anthony case. We got the other news of the day. We got Lindsey Graham coming up. We got Mike Pence coming up and much more. 800-941-SHAWN. Look, if you're into health, wellness, fitness, nutrition, longevity, you know, if you're really into it, how many of us are really kind of guessing? 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
17: Through the Central Plains, including Colorado, Nebraska, Kansas, Oklahoma, and southern Texas, expect numerous thunderstorms, some of them heavy. Highs will range from the 70s in eastern Colorado and Nebraska to the low 90s in Oklahoma and Texas. More thunderstorms will continue across the Midwest and the Great Lakes, including Iowa, Missouri, Illinois, Minnesota, Wisconsin, and Michigan. Some areas could see an increased risk of localized flooding as highs hit the low 80s. Hot and humid in the deep south and the Gulf Coast with a few scattered thunderstorms. Temperatures will reach the mid-90s. Warm and muggy along the East Coast as the Northeast sees temperatures in the low 80s, and the Mid-Atlantic and Southeast warm into the low 90s with isolated thunderstorms. The desert Southwest stays extremely hot as highs reach 112 degrees across Arizona, Nevada, and inland southeastern California, while along the West Coast, Northern California sees temperatures mainly in the 70s, while Southern California will push 90. And the Pacific Northwest remains mild with a mix of sun and clouds and temperatures in the 70s. That's your national forecast. I'm Tammy Trujillo.
0: For Lindsey Graham, he's on the ballot today in a primary in South Carolina. 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
3: Still got some road construction on Loop 410 northbound as you make way towards Houston Street. It looks like the left lane is going to be blocked off with a 10-minute delay backed up all the way to Rigsby. And then we still have a shutdown on Loop 410 southbound between Medina Base Road and Ray Ellison for a pothole that's in the area. Expected 2 to 3 minute delay backed up all the way to Highway 90. Looks like it's in the overpass and traffic is forced onto the frontage road. I'm William Shotwell, News Radio.
4: Today should approach 92. The heat index near 100 with a slight chance for a thunderstorm and increasing clouds overnight with a low of 76 and a mix of clouds and sun tomorrow with a high of 93. I'm meteorologist Jeff Marr from the Weather Channel on San Antonio's official weather station, News Radio 1200 WOAI.
0: It's 91 degrees at the WOAI 24-hour weather center. Our top story. Crowds outside of a North Texas courthouse are reacting to the verdict in the Carmelo Anthony trial. Anthony has been found guilty of murder. He was charged with killing Austin Metcalf at a track meet in Frisco last year. Anthony's attorney in his closing arguments had said his client stabbed Metcalf in self-defense. Anthony now faces 5 to 99 years in prison. Police are investigating a rash of car and truck burglaries at a Northside hotel. Investigators say about 7 vehicles were broken into in the parking lot of Candlewood Suites on Portland Road, not far from the airport. President Trump says Iran's responsible for shooting down a U.S. helicopter over the Strait of Hormuz. The 2 service members who were on the Apache helicopter are safe. News on demand at WOAI.com. Breaking information as it happens. I'm Carrie Lockie on San Antonio's News, Weather, and Traffic Station, News Radio 1200 WOAI.
5: The San Antonio Spurs bounced back and won Game 3 of the NBA Finals in New York City, 115-111 last night. Victor Wembanyama led the Spurs with a stat-stuffing performance of 32 points, 8 rebounds, 6 assists, 3 blocks, and 2 steals, while Steph Castle went off for 23 points, 5 assists, and 5 rebounds in a big night for the duo known as Area 51. Game 4 is tomorrow night with tip-off a little after 7:30 Central Time from Madison Square Garden. That's today's Spurs Report. I'm Carl Schoening.
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13: With America 250 and the World Cup, July is getting pretty crowded. So Amazon has officially announced that Prime Day 2026 will run from June 23rd through the 26th, marking a major shift from its traditional July timing. The sale will once again last 4 days. Florida's Attorney General has filed a civil lawsuit against OpenAI and its chief executive, accusing the company of knowingly releasing a dangerous artificial intelligence product while downplaying its risk to consumers. Officials say it's the first state-led legal action against the maker of ChatGPT. McDonald's this week unveiled McDonald's Next, a new strategic framework aimed at accelerating growth, improving productivity, and modernizing operations across its restaurant network. The company plans to leverage technology to improve efficiency. I'm Mark Huffman. 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

0: Democrats in D.C. who say language like abolish ICE are unhelpful for the political health of the Democratic Party.
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6: 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If you want to be a part of the program, not only is it primary day, Graham Plattner in Maine, but it is primary day in the great state, and I mean the great state. I love the people of South Carolina. In South Carolina today, you have incumbent Senator Lindsey Graham, full throttled support from President Trump, and Senator Tim Scott, who was on TV last night. And what frustrates me in these campaigns is, and this is just a primary, and I anticipate Lindsey's going to win, but you don't take anything for granted in any election. But the president couldn't be more clear. One of his best friends in the U.S. Senate, the guy he plays golf with the most, the guy he relies on the most, is Senator Lindsey Graham. And they just have a great relationship. Anyway, so he's on the ballot today, and the president did a teletown hall for him yesterday that went on a long time. You know, nearly 100,000 people, my understanding, how many people tuned in for it. But it's primary day. And if you don't want a wackadoodle that is lying and running a tape of Trump saying something bad about Lindsey Graham from 2015, which is what they're doing, which is not how the president feels. Yeah, the president did come out against Bill Cassidy, did come out against John Cornyn. He's fully behind Lindsey Graham. And you just need to know the truth. And I can't stand when these candidates lie. Big vote, South Carolina, primary today. If you're a Republican, vote in that primary. The president has stated over and over he wants Lindsey back in the Senate. And I would second that notion. Anyway, Senator Graham, it's I guess you live for these days.
7: Well, I do. And I can't have a better commercial than what you just said. You know, this Mark Lynch guy is playing a tape from 2015. You know, I was one of a bunch of people that ran against Trump. It didn't work out well for me. I've come to love the guy. We're literally best friends, play a lot of golf, and I think he's been a hell of a president. I've helped him get judges on the court. I'll be chairman of the Judiciary Committee if I win in this election and go back in 27, and we'll put a bunch of judges on the court for his last 2 years. You know, the One Big Beautiful Bill, I'm the budget chairman. We got that through, money for the border. I just work well with him. I like him. I think history's going to judge him as being a very consequential president. We're going to put Iran in a box eventually and open up the gateway to peace between Saudi and Israel. I got every confidence in the world that President Trump's going to go down in history as one of the most consequential presidents. As to me, I want to go back and serve 27 and 28, six more year term, but I want his last 2 years to be my best 2 years with him. When it comes to Lindsey Graham and Donald Trump, the best is yet to come, and I need to get over 50% to avoid a runoff. I think we're in a good spot. The teletown hall last night was awesome. Tim Scott, my dear friend, has been terrific. Nobody's helped me more than you, Sean, and I think I've earned the endorsement of President Trump. He's truly a friend, but he's not doing this because we're friends. He's doing this because we work well together, and I have delivered for him. And finally, the guy I'm running against is nasty. I won't even get into it. But he said we need more Thomas Massies, Mark Lynch, my opponent. And he also got endorsed by Marjorie Taylor Greene, who's been a loudmouth critic of Trump since she left the Congress. And you know what? Trump doesn't need any more critics. He's got plenty of critics. He needs people that can work with him, can help him, and I'm that guy. So if you live in South Carolina, vote.
6: I wish I could tell him. I had a conversation about you with him this weekend, and I just can't repeat what he said. It is so wickedly funny and so wickedly true. I almost want to share it, but I mean, it does reveal his deep affection for you. That part I can tell. And you know, I know over the years, occasionally, you know, people seem to forget your big moments when it matters as budget chairman and getting through the one big beautiful bill and reconciliation, and you're working on this other one. And, you know, God bless Susan Collins for coming around on the SAVE Act. That gives me hope. Or the Justice Kavanaugh moment, which I believe was deciding for you, or taking a strong stand against not allowing our children to inherit a world where Islamo-fascists have nuclear weapons, and listening to Special Envoy Steve Witkoff, who told us they were 12 days or less away from potentially having weapons-grade uranium, and they had a much longer ballistic missile range than anybody had anticipated.
7: Well, and two impeachments that were complete BS. You know, I was his strongest defender against the two impeachments. And if they take the House, they'll impeach him again just for breathing air. Well, if I'm chairman of the Judiciary Committee of the United States Senate and a Democratic House, and I hope we don't have one, but if they do this impeachment BS, I will take it and throw it in the garbage can. So I've been there for Trump, and Trump's been there for me, and both of us have been there for the country. He did what had to be done with Iran. This is not a war of choice. It's a war of necessity where he stopped them from getting a nuclear bomb, and they'd blow Israel off the map if they had one, and they'd come after you and me if they could. And if you don't believe that, you're a fool. And my opponent is very anti-Israel, very, you know, isolationist. The only thing I can tell you is that if you think radical Islam's going to leave you alone because you leave them alone, you're an idiot. They're coming after you because they want to dominate the world religiously. I'd rather fight them in their backyard than ours. And Trump has gained a small American footprint helping Israel. He's devastated the Iranians.
6: He's helping America, as he said it this weekend. I mean, this is an existential threat.
7: Yes.
6: For future generations. By the way, let me read to you what President Trump said about you. And he said this in the lead up to today. He said, Senator Lindsey Graham has my complete and total endorsement for reelection. He will not let you down. Everyone in South Carolina should help Lindsey have a big win. And he described you as a wonderful friend, has always been there when I needed him, praised your work. You know, he doesn't really praise many people. And, you know, I think it's important. You know, there's another side of you that I wish people knew, too. I know your backstory. I know you grew up above a bar. I know that your parents died young and you had a younger sister. And I know what you did for her. I know your constituent services that you're involved in, because I have a lot of friends in South Carolina, as you know. And tell the story about growing up over a bar and having then to be the head of your household.
7: People can relate to. And, you know, it's part of life, Sean. I'm the first in my family to go to college. Neither parent graduated high school. They're hardworking, wonderful people. My dad fought in World War II. He was in New Guinea in the Army Air Corps. So I get admitted to the University of South Carolina, like your dear Ainsley. I didn't go to Clemson, couldn't get in, went to Carolina. Everybody likes that joke in Clemson. So anyway, you know, life is good. Then my mom gets diagnosed with Hodgkin's disease. She dies 6 months later. She's 17 years younger than my dad. Nobody thought that would happen. You know, our world begins to collapse. 15 months later, he dies. I've got a 13-year-old sister. My aunt and uncle helped me raise her. I'm in college, and my world collapses. Family and friends and faith got me through it. So I know what it's like to wake up one day and your whole world be rocked. And that will never leave me, that feeling. But since then, I've lived a dream. My parents, I believe, know what's going on. They're proud of me. And I want to give back. How can I pay all these people back who've helped me? Just be the best senator I can. How can I, you know, if you're a Republican in South Carolina, I can beat any Democrat they throw against me. The most money ever spent in the history of the United States Senate to beat a Republican was against me in 2020, $132 million. I was on your show every night, LindseyGraham.com. Act Blue turned on me. I won by 10 points. They've got a very attractive liberal candidate from Charleston. She'll raise a lot of money. I can hold this seat. And when it comes to Trump and Lindsey Graham, we've had our differences, but we are literally very good friends. I mean, I will be playing golf with him long after he's president because I like playing golf with him. I want to help him. This is the best chance Republicans will have to change the face of America and the world. It's the last 2 years of Trump. And I want to help him finish the job he started. If you don't have a friend in South Carolina, make one before 7 o'clock. If you live in South Carolina and you haven't voted, go vote. Lindsey Graham.
6: Oh, I mean, this is important. I mean, you really, look, it would save you time, energy, effort, money, and allow you to focus on, you know, very important issues that we're facing as a country. You know, you act as though that is, you know, normal, what you did and how you did it. I actually saw a campaign ad, which was one of the more touching I've ever seen, of your sister telling the story about how you rose to the occasion to help her and how you put your life on hold to help her. And that kind of reflects the values that you have. And, you know, we're at a moment, I think, of inflection in terms of, you know, what kind of party do we want to be? I believe this is Donald Trump's party. I think this is lower taxes, secure borders, funding the Department of Homeland Security, you know, get rid of the insanity of defund, dismantle, no bail laws. They voted, Democrats voted for the highest tax increase in history. And, you know, you're the guy that will deliver for South Carolina. Look at the growth South Carolina is going through. I think it's the number one growing state right now, right up there with Florida.
7: It's the number one growing state in the nation because we have a good quality of life. We have low taxes. Boys don't play girls' sports. We're good, honest, hardworking people, and we're going to keep it that way. I want to go back to the Senate to help President Trump finish the job he started. But you said something about, you know, I love South Carolina. Well, let me tell you about South Carolina and Sean Hannity. There's one person I know that loves Sean Hannity a lot from South Carolina.
6: I wonder who,
7: but let me tell you.
6: No, but I've spent a lot of time there, and I know the people of South Carolina.
7: Oh, they love you. And Ainsley, I just want to say this about your fiancée, soon-to-be wife. Ainsley is just her family. You know them well, right? They're going to be part of your family. They're the most decent people you'd ever want to have in your corner. Ainsley is just such a sweet person, very smart, but just loves the Lord. And Sean, you're the luckiest guy on the planet to land her. And I wish you all nothing.
6: So you're telling me in front of my audience on 760 stations, Sirius XM, all over the internet, podcasted, you're telling everybody that I outkicked my coverage. That's what you're saying, Senator. And I'm trying to be a friend to you today.
7: Well, but I'm trying to be honest with you. You outkicked your coverage. God has a plan for both of y'all, and I am just honored to be your friend. But you've been so kind. You've been so nice. But this is not about me. It's not about you. It's about saving this country, turning it around, getting out of the hole that Biden dug.

0: President Trump doesn't need any more critics. He doesn't need any Thomas Massies. He doesn't need any more Marjorie Taylor Greens. He needs reliable people that know what the hell they're doing to help navigate a dangerous world and get his agenda through the Senate. I'm that guy. And
1: please. Well, I mean, there's going to be a lot coming your way. You're right about something. If God forbid, the odds would be higher that Democrats can win the House. And if they do, it's going to be never-ending investigation. And then it'll go to the Senate. And assuming we have control of the Senate, that means it'll go before your committee. And your committee will take whatever impeachment, you know, plot, scheme that they come up with, and you will throw it in the garbage, and it will be, you know, done away with. Weaponization of the DOJ has gone on long enough.
0: It will be garbage in and garbage out. And that's what's on the ballot here. Who do you want to be in the Senate? Do you want people in the Senate that will help Trump or try to undercut Trump? And if you're a Republican, that's not a trick question. So the primary votes close at 7. We're doing well. President Trump's been enormously helpful. Thank you for giving me a little time to, you know, talk about my race and a little bit about me. So if you hadn't voted, if you got a friend in South Carolina, make sure they vote. I want to get over 50. I want to turn my attention to helping the team, and I got to win general election, but helping Tim Scott keep the Senate. And more than anything else, help President Trump. The world doesn't stop because of my election. The world doesn't stop because of your wedding, right? We have to keep doing our jobs.
1: It is what I'm committed to the most in life. And you and I have both spoken about this privately. You know, we both view it as an honor to be able to do the things that we do every day. And I thank this audience regularly. It's primary day. Polls close in a little over about two hours and 35, 40 minutes now in South Carolina. If you have not voted in today's primary, the president, full-throated endorsement of Lindsey Graham, and in spite of some lying that's been going on there, and he did a big teletown hall last night for Senator Graham. Senator, we'll be watching tonight, carrying results. Best of luck, and we appreciate you being with us and what you do. Thank you.
0: Yeah, well, thank you. Thank you very much.
1: All right, 800-941-SHAWN is our number. Born on America's darkest day, 9/11/01, the Tunnel to Towers Foundation. They have been busy every day helping American heroes ever since. Heroes like FDNY firefighter Robert E. Welch III. Now, Robert served as a police officer before his appointment to the fire department in 2001, only weeks after the 9/11 attacks. He was on the front lines of 9/11 recovery efforts. He dedicated nearly two decades of his life protecting his country, his community. He coached youth sports, shared a life full with his wife, Jennifer, their three kids. Robert sadly lost his courageous battle with a 9/11 related cancer. These diseases are real. 9/11 related illness is real and still impacting families. 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Just that's two less Starbucks a month. Go to their website, the letter T, the number two, the letter T.org. 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

We got a lot more ground to get to. One of the things I want to hit on is why this midterm election year is so different. It's so different because you have a Democratic Party that resembles nothing of the Democratic Party of old. This is a party now run by the most radical extreme candidates, Graham Platner. And then you got this James Tallarico and El Sayed in Michigan and all of these other lunatics. Then you got, you know, governors like Wilson and Gavin. And, I mean, just horrible, horrible players. J.B. Pritzker, Kathy Hochul. I mean, it is. Look at this woman, Abigail Spanberger. Then the party of AOC and the squad. And the party of Mom Donnie and the party of Grandpa Bernie and the party of Pocahontas. And no other mainstream Democrat, with the exception of John Fetterman, will ever say anything to them because they're afraid of them, because they're in control. All right, we'll come back. We'll get to your calls coming up next. 800-941-SHAWN. Straight ahead.

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1: Repair work is in progress over on Loop 410. It's happening southbound between Medina Base and Ray Ellison, and that is due to a big, big, massive pothole. The issue is on the overpass. Traffic is slow from 90, so you are going to be forced to exit onto the frontage road. Certainly expect delays. Checking the rest of the freeways, we're looking pretty good. We do have road construction with a left lane closed, Loop 410 eastbound at Somerset. Slow from 35. Kat Cortez, News Radio 1200 WOAI.
2: High today, should approach 92. The heat index near 100 with a slight chance for a thunderstorm, then increasing clouds overnight with a low of 76 and a mix of clouds and sun tomorrow with a high of 93. I'm meteorologist Jeff Marr from the Weather Channel on San Antonio's official weather station, News Radio 1200 WOAI.
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2: All right, 25 till the top of the hour, 800-941-SEAN, our number if you want to be a part of the program. You know, when Bob Grant uttered those words so many times, so many years ago, he wasn't talking about men in women's locker rooms or biological men playing female sports or pushing a transgender agenda onto children without parental approval. I mean, this is like tip of the iceberg stuff. And it is sicker than ever on the left. And we keep highlighting it. We'll do that more in a minute, and then we'll get to your calls. 800-941-SEAN is our number if you want to be a part of the program. You know what sad truth, reality is? There's a break-in in this country every 26 seconds. That means somewhere right now, some intruder is getting closer. And the problem is most security systems will only alert you reactively after a break-in has already started. At that point, it's too late. When intruders step near, Simply Safe Home Security steps up. 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All right, let me, you know, we keep going like around the country at how radical the left is. And now we got Graham Plattner and we got El Sayed and we've got James Tallarico, Mr. Six Gender, God is non-binary, welcome Matt at the border, vegan or non-meat campaign, you know, no drilling, no energy. I mean, the craziest stuff this guy has said. Then you have Graham Plattner and he's an idiot. And that's the party of Mamdani, AOC, the squad, Grandpa Bernie, Pocahontas. I mean, this party has just flipped their lid. And I think they can be beaten. And people are predicting, and historical trends have shown, the party in power loses seats. I'm telling you, this is not it's not game over. Listen to the Seattle mayor, Katie Wilson, saying, I believe the exodus of millionaires is overblown.
3: Today, do you still feel the narrative of the rich leaving is still overblown?
4: So I still think that claims of a large exodus of rich people due to our statewide millionaire tax that the legislature passed this year are overblown. I do believe that.
2: And even worse than that, she laughs at reports that millionaires are leaving the state. Well, they are leaving the state. The former CEO of Starbucks, bye-bye. He's moved to my free state of Florida. Listen to this comment.
5: I think the claims that millionaires are going to leave our state are like super overblown. And if, you know, the ones that leave, like, bye.
2: Now, why are they leaving? Because people like her are putting in place something called a wealth tax. Soon you'll watch in states like California, Washington State. You'll see it probably in Illinois. You'll see it in New Jersey. You'll see it in New York, all the predictable places. Now they're going to try and charge an exit tax. What is an exit tax? That if you leave the state, then they will still claim the right to charge you income for maybe as long as 10 years. Income taxes for a state you get no services from and you don't live in. Watch that's coming next. Wealth taxes, exit taxes. You know, I love the comments of Kathy Hochul. Kathy Hochul, get on a bus. It's worth playing. Get on a bus. Get out of town. You know, Trump and Zeldin, get out of town. Go down to Florida. Okay, well, let's listen to what she said.
6: And we're here to say that the era

0: of Trump and Zeldin and Molinaro, just jump on a bus and head down to Florida where you belong, okay? Get out of town. Get out of town. Because you don't represent our values. You are not New Yorkers.
1: And then she wants them to come back. We'll just go down to Palm Beach and ask people to come back. I'm like, they're not coming back. I'm down in South Florida. I'm telling you, nobody's returning. Remember, Linda, when Mark Simone and Curtis Lewa said, oh, you'll be back. What did I say to them? No, I won't. I'm never going back. I'm done. It's over. You think I'm coming back? I'm never there. You never see me.
2: I don't think you are coming back. I honestly, you couldn't wait to leave, so.
1: Well, I've been trying since 2014. And then when I announced that as soon as I'm able, I'm leaving, I was getting all these invitations from all those governors that were kind enough to invite me, which made me feel really good.
2: Listen, like I always say, you know, it once was a beautiful state. It once was a beautiful city. It's been overrun and infected with it's not even liberalism. It's communism and Marxism, and it's just taking away everyone's rights. And I think very soon we're going to hear Hochul and Mamdani sounding a lot like Katie Wilson. It's a huge mistake.
1: Oh, I mean, now they want us back. Then I go back, my favorite cut of all time. Andrew Cuomo, if you're one of those extreme conservatives and you're pro-life and pro-assault weapon and anti-gay, I don't know Republicans that are anti-gay. Let's be straight. But he says that. You're not a New Yorker, and there's no place for you in the state of New York.
3: Their problem is not me and the Democrats. Their problem is themselves. Who are they? Are they these extreme conservatives who are right to life, a poor assault weapon, anti-gay? Is that who they are? Because if that's who they are, and if they are the extreme conservatives, they have no place in the state of New York. So because that's not who New Yorkers are.
1: I mean, and then do you remember, Linda, that I was hammering him so hard on this that he asked to meet me? And it was before, I believe, his first reelection campaign. And I met him, and we had a private room in a big steakhouse in New York. And he was very pleasant in person. I'm not going to lie and say, well, he was very pleasant. And he told me at that dinner, as soon as I get elected, I'm going to open up fracking in upstate New York. I said, wow, that'll be huge. Right after he got elected, he did just the opposite. And like,
2: listen, okay. He is the quintessential politician. His dad was a politician. He's a politician. This is what they do. They'll lie to your face. They will do whatever they have to do to get elected. Just last night, you and I were talking about this on text last night, looking at Bryant Park. Like, people were freaking out that Mamdani did all of these quote unquote public watch parties because the ability to see the Knicks game should be a public right. And I'm like, what the hell is this guy talking about? They put these stupid TVs everywhere. And what do we end up with? A brawl in the middle of Bryant Park at 41st and 6th Avenue.
1: I am shocked you weren't at that brawl. I can see you in the middle of that sucker.
2: Forget about it.
1: Forget about it. If I showed up, God help them. I can hear you saying all that.
2: It's ridiculous. I'm so sick. There's no common decency. There's no respect for human life. There's no, oh, excuse me, or I'm sorry. Everybody's just a bad person. It's actually overwhelming, to be honest with you.
1: All right, let's get to our phones. Joe in the Buckeye State, Ohio. Joe, how are you? Glad you called, sir.
4: I can't understand, and I can't find any place on the internet. I would think there would be a class action suit for the fires in California. And I can't believe that there's not been.
1: I can't believe that they have allowed this to deteriorate to this point. And maybe I'm the only one that keeps hammering it because I think it's so egregious. The governor never gets any questions asked about it. The mayor never gets any questions asked about it. You have predictable wildfires in Southern California. How do I know? I live there. I lived in Santa Barbara in the mid-80s. I was like the poorest person in town.
4: Like,
1: and I lived there. And I could barely afford to pay my rent. Remember, at the time, it was $750 a month, and I thought that was a lot. And anyway, but that's where I got my start in radio. I'm very grateful to Santa Barbara. But they, you know, I went back a couple of years later in a beautiful wealthy neighborhood was burned to the ground because of wildfires. I was shocked. I had friends that live there. And so these wildfires are predictable. How is it government is not competent enough? The same government in California lecturing about the science of COVID doesn't practice the science of forestry. How is it they didn't have fire hydrants that had water in them or reservoirs with water in them? I mean, this was the most predictable natural disaster that you're ever going to have. They should be fully prepared. I can tell you I'm friends with Governor DeSantis here in Florida. He's done a great job as our governor. Great job. And the amount of preparation they have in place for predictable hurricanes every hurricane season is mind-numbing to me. And that's why they are ready to go long before a storm gets here. They have evacuation plans. They're doing, you know, Joe Bastardi-like tracking of everything. And you know what? People's lives are saved and property is saved. And then you don't have to wait 18 months to get a building permit if your home gets knocked down. It's unbelievable.
4: Agreed. That's why I'm surprised that there's not some type of class action lawsuit for negligence. Because they were...
1: No, I agree with you. I have friends out there. I mean, I don't know Spencer Pratt for a hole in the wall. I just don't. I feel bad for him because I think this is just... There's nothing that looks good to me in this. Nothing. I'm sorry, but the integrity is not existent in California. And so confidence doesn't follow. And it's just sad that they won't adopt basic common sense, you know, election laws. It's unreal.
4: Yep, I totally agree.
1: All right, my friend. Glad you called. All right, quick break. Right back to our busy phones. Toll free is 800-941-SHAWN if you want to be a part of the program as we continue.
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1: How great was that? Every game has been great. The third game, sudden death overtime, Vegas is up 4-0.
17: Yeah.
1: In 39 seconds. This never happens. In 39 seconds, Carolina, they got three goals. They tie it with like 5 or 6 minutes left. Then you have sudden death, period, no goals. Then it took a second sudden death, and it was actually a really good goal by, it was a weird goal, let's be honest. It was kind of fluky, but that's hockey.
17: Was a questionable call where they were all piled up by the, and then the puck goes in, I think game two. Anyway, good old H.W. Bush during Operation Desert Storm, with the help of our coalition partners, they dropped over 29 million psychological warfare leaflets over Iraq and Kuwait. And it was a pretty successful PSYOP campaign. It centered on giving the Iraqi soldiers the opportunity to proselytize or flat-out defect, warnings of an inevitable destruction, also anti-Saddam Hussein propaganda. In my opinion, President Trump needs to go over Iran and drop leaflets of his own, explain, hey, we're doing this. We've done this. We want to do this, this, this. We want to give your country back to you. But the IRGC is clearly running things over there. They need to be eliminated, in my opinion. President Trump, in my opinion, needs to not ask nicely, BB.
1: He already said today, it's after shooting the Apache, he's going to respond. And I just think this is coming to a head. That's all.
17: Well, maybe Israel, because it's just as much their conflict as anything, needs to go in there, head up a ground invasion, petition the Saudis, and say, hey, do you want to get involved in that? Also, there's other countries over there. The Kurds are already ready to go. And the Qatar and United Arab Emirates, and drop some M16s, whatever, in there. Arm up the Iranian people, hand it out like government cheese, And let's get this taken care of, because in my opinion, it lies in with the IRGC as much as anything else.
1: Well, I know that, you know, I would not be surprised if other leaders are now targeted, and maybe hoping that the sixth tier of leadership, you know, might realize they don't want to be on the next death list. Maybe that'll happen. I can't guarantee anything with these people. They're nuts. You know, trying to predict nuts is hard.
17: But what,
1: I don't know. We deal with nutty people a lot.
17: Playing tiddlywinks, we can do this for how let's go thick, stir it up big, thick and juicy, and let's get it over with.
1: Yeah, I think it's time. And I think the president's getting there too. But you know, I'm giving him the benefit of the doubt. I know others are not. And he didn't tell Beebe, by the way, according to my sources, not to fire back. He said that he has every right to, and that'll be up to him and Israel, and they'll make their own decision on it. And Israel's already decided they're going to fight back. Not a shock. Anyway, my friend, thank you. Have a great day. Good luck to your team tonight. Let's remind everybody, you know, I think all of us should pay attention to health, wellness, fitness, nutrition, longevity. And a lot of us, though, are guessing our way when it comes to health, guessing what foods to eat, supplements to take, wondering why some things make us feel better than others. Look, the bottom line, the simple truth is every body is different. 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
2: 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A guilty verdict for a Texas teen accused of murder. First, traffic and weather together.
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3: Let's head on over to Loop 410 southbound, the connector to southbound 35, because we do have an accident reported there, and the connector ramp is partially blocked, so you're going to need to slow down. Expect delays in the area. Loop 410 southbound between Medina Base and Ray Ellison. They have started repair work. It's in progress, and it's due to a massive pothole, so it's slow from 90. Traffic is being forced to exit onto the frontage road. The issue is on the overpass. I'm Kat Cortez, News Radio 1200 WOAI.
4: The high today should approach 92. The heat index near 100 with a slight chance for a thunderstorm. Then increasing clouds overnight with a low of 76. And a mix of clouds and sun tomorrow with a high of 93. I'm meteorologist Jeff Marr from the Weather Channel on San Antonio's official weather station, News Radio 1200 WOAI.
2: It's 92 degrees at the WOAI 24-hour weather center. Our top story, a jury has found Texas teen Carmelo Anthony guilty of murder. Anthony stabbed and killed 17-year-old Austin Metcalf during a confrontation at a high school track meet in Frisco last year. The trial was racially charged. Protesters have gathered outside the courthouse. The trial has now moved to the sentencing phase, where Anthony faces up to life behind bars. President Trump says Iran downed a U.S. helicopter, and he's promising to retaliate. The two service members who are on the Apache helicopter over the Strait of Hormuz are safe. And primaries are taking place in four states today, with Maine's key Senate Democrat race capturing the most national attention. As for candidate Graham Plattner is facing allegations about Nazi-like tattoos he later had covered up, and several women reporting volatile relationships with him in the past. News on demand at WOAI.com. Breaking information as it happens. I'm Carrie Lockey on San Antonio's News, Weather, and Traffic Station, News Radio 1200 WOAI.
5: The San Antonio Spurs bounced back and won Game 3 of the NBA Finals in New York City, 115-111 last night. Victor Wembanyama led the Spurs with a stat-stuffing performance of 32 points, 8 rebounds, 6 assists, 3 blocks, and 2 steals, while Steph Castle went off for 23 points, 5 assists, and 5 rebounds in a big night for the duo known as Area 51. Game 4 is tomorrow night with tip-off a little after 7:30 Central Time from Madison Square Garden. That's today's Spurs Report. I'm Carl Schoening.
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0: privileged Democrats in D.C. who say language like abolish ICE are unhelpful for the political health of the Democratic Party.
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4: 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Stay right here for our final news roundup and information overload.
6: All right, news roundup and information overload. Here's our toll-free telephone number. It's 800-941-SEAN if you want to be a part of the program. You know, if you think of years ago and Barry Goldwater and conscience of a conservative and, you know, what inspired a lot of conservative minds leading into the Reagan Revolution, I'd say there were three, in our lifetime, there have been three huge conservative waves that have taken place. No, Goldwater did not succeed, but Ronald Reagan did, and he became one of the greatest presidents in the history of this country. It's always a pleasure to invite back to the program our friend Mike Pence, former governor, were you a senator, former congressman, former vice president? I think you've done everything.
7: Thank you, sir. Sean, great to be back on. And, you know, I think the third wave you didn't mention was the election of President Donald Trump.
6: Well, that was the one I was getting to. Newt Gingrich, the contract with America. I was actually the MC that night of that event.
7: I remember it well. And this book that I'm actually in Texas today on a book tour for my new book entitled What Conservatives Believe. I wanted to share with people that journey that you just described. And it was really the conservative agenda, commitment to a strong defense, American leadership in the world, less government, less taxes, traditional moral values that defined our movement. I would maintain from the time Ronald Reagan became president all the way through the years that I had the privilege of serving as vice president alongside President Donald Trump. But I think a couple things have changed. Number one is I think the Democratic Party has been overtaken after years of just liberalism. They've been overtaken by the progressive left embracing socialism and socialist candidates and candidates that actually question our support for Israel and even indulge, as you speak eloquently about, and anti-Semitism. And we have to battle that. We're battling that here in Texas and all over the country. But, you know, what I wrote the book about as well is there's a new threat to the conservative agenda from what I call the populist right that would embrace isolationism, actually opposed the president's use of force against Iran a year ago, his historic decision to unleash our military against Iran this year, questions our support for Israel as well as embraces big government programs, marginalizes the right to life. And I want to be clear that the new Trump administration has got an awful lot right, secured the border, extended tax cuts, stood with Israel, taken on Iran. But the populist right has gained some purchase in some aspects of this administration's agenda. And so that's why I wrote What Conservatives Believe, so we can have a good debate in this midterm and in 2028 about a path that has so well served our nation.
6: Well, I think you're right about the crazy left. You know, you've got this Graham Plattner idiot in Maine. You've got James Tallarico. You've got El Sayed in Michigan. You've got Mamdani. You got Pocahontas. You got Grandpa Bernie. You got AOC. You've got the Squad. You're right about the rise of anti-Semitism, especially among the left. You see it in the halls of Congress, rise on college campuses worldwide, and now in the punditry class. One thing that has frustrated me is a purposeful, in my view, mischaracterization of the Trump doctrine. And you were vice president under President Trump for 4 years. And, you know, they say, well, Trump isn't for no forever wars. What's happening in Iran is not going to be forever. I can guarantee that. It's not going to be, you know, it's a little over 100 days, longer than he wanted. However, it's going to end soon. And it will end victorious. The president has been steadfast in the things he's demanding. I believe it will end that way. Well, but this notion that he's an isolationist is not true. As evidence, you were vice president when you beat the caliphate, the ISIS caliphate, and took out Soleimani, Baghdadi, dropped the mother of all bombs on Afghanistan. You were right there in the room.
7: Yeah, couldn't be more right. I've said, you know, I went on your network. I've said around the country, the president I served with is no isolationist. He proved that when turning a deaf ear to the progressive left and to voices on the populist right, he struck those nuclear facilities in Operation Midnight Hammer a year ago. But I give the president all the credit in the world for making the courageous decision to unleash our military against the leading sponsor of terrorism in the world. Finally, 47 years on, we finally take the fight directly to the mullahs in Tehran. Our troops have responded brilliantly. And, you know, I hold the view. I heard you say it in the last hour. I think we've got to let these guys finish the job. I think particularly after the president announced today that that Apache that went down at the hands of Iranian armaments. Look, I think the time has come for us to let our troops do what they know how to do, finish the job, secure the strait, and eliminate the ability of these mullahs in Tehran to project force outside their country and against their own people. I think we can do it, but the president deserves credit for the historic decision to strike Iran, and because he ignored the progressive apologist left, and he ignored the isolationist right, and history will record what an enormously important decision that was when we deliver a great, great victory in the region for peace and security.
6: You know, I think, and if Lindsey Graham is right, and he's on the primary today, and, you know, he's running against a guy that is running a tape of Trump trashing him from 2015 and ignoring their real relationship, which is very close. I think he's one of the closest senators to President Trump, plays golf with him more than any other one. And President Trump did a teletown hall for him, and I'm urging people in South Carolina to get out and vote today. But I will tell you, you know, there is evil. And I see three historical points of light that I believe the president's leaning on. In the last century, Mao, Stalin, Hitler, Pol Pot, Killing Fields, Mussolini, fascism, Tojo, Japan, over 100 dead human souls. I believe the president understands preemptive action. If you can negate a threat before it emerges, it's probably wise to do, which is what I believe he's doing in Iran. Number two, I think the president learned the whole concept of peace through strength, and you go over this in your book. And number three, no forever wars. I think he will adhere to that.
7: Well, I don't think there's any question, but look, the progressive left has always been isolationist. Questioned America's role as leader of the free world. I write about that in my new book. But look, I'm so grateful for your strong voice on the airwaves of television and the radio in defense of our efforts in Iran, in support of our most cherished ally, Israel. But let's be honest, there are voices on the populist right who have now questioned whether the United States should stand with Israel, question whether or not we should have taken on Iran to begin with. And I think some of the stops and starts within the administration about support for Ukraine as they oppose and fight against that brutal and unprovoked invasion of Ukraine ultimately find their origins in those populist right voices inside and outside the administration. But to your point, the president I serve with has a bias for leadership. He has a bias for action. Remember when Barack Obama famously said that America was going to, quote, lead from behind. I've got to tell you, President Trump doesn't know how to lead from behind. He just knows how to lead. And I couldn't be more.
6: Or when he said those jobs ain't never coming back, and they're coming back.
7: That's right. Well, and extending the tax cuts, securing the border, you know, I hope if people grab a copy of this book, they'll see that while I think, you know, I think in some respects our movement, the Republican Party, has lost our way on conservatism, the Democratic Party has lost their minds. and I get that. But as we go into the midterms, I know your heart, I know your mind, Sean. You know, I've been a fan and a friend for many, many years. You and I both know the conservative agenda is a winning agenda. And as we go into these midterms, having our team on the field, talking about the principles of limited government, strong defense, the right to life, and then carrying that, whoever our standard bearer will be in 2028, carrying that forward is going to be best for the party and best for the country. That's why I wrote What Conservatives Believe.
6: Well, I mean, you really hit on very traditional. You give a good history lesson about this being a time for choosing. And, you know, you raise so many good points. I can't even bring them all up. When you talk about Barry Goldwater and conscience of a conservative, when you talk about one nation under God, rights come from God, not from man, constitutional order. And then you talk about, you know, you bring it up to modern day in our case for Israel and national security and economic growth and prosperity. These principles are timeless and they work. Those three phases, which you're right, I didn't finish my thought, but everything from Reagan through the Newt Gingrich contract with America, through the Donald Trump time, conservatism applied in government works.
7: That's 1,000% right. And I want to be, you know, I couldn't be more proud of the record of the Trump-Pence administration. You know, it didn't end the way I wanted it to, but I'll always believe that by God's grace, I did my duty in those fateful days. But every day before that, we governed at President Trump's direction on a conservative agenda. We cut taxes, rolled back regulations, put conservatives on the courts that sent Roe versus Wade to the ash heap of history. We rebuilt the military. We took down the ISIS caliphate by our armed forces' strength and courage. We even, as you said, struck Qasem Soleimani, the leader of the Iranian Revolutionary Guard, and the world was peaceful and secure. Those were all an application of conservative principle. And in the main, the new Trump administration has hewed to all those same principles. But we've seen, let's be honest, we've seen some changes in economic policy. We've seen some changes in certain aspects of foreign policy. But I think at the end of the day, hewing to those timeless principles would serve the administration well in the days ahead, serve our party. But more importantly, Sean, you know, these are the principles that serve America best.
6: I believe the world is changing, Mr. Vice President. I really do. And it's changing this way. Look at Europe. I think Europe is a failing continent. I think, you know, they have neglected their national security. They have adopted radical socialism and climate alarmism. They seem to have no moral clarity on the issues of the day. One would be Iran and Israel. And they have allowed unfettered illegal immigration, resulting in Great Britain nearly 100 Sharia courts and no-go zones all over Europe and places like France. I think that I don't even know if they'll be able to resolve their issues. And they're not a reliable ally.
7: Well, I think one of the great accomplishments of the Trump-Pence years was that we got our NATO allies in Europe to invest more than $150 billion more in our common defense. They'd basically been freeloading for decades. When President Trump came to office in 2016, he said that, you know, the game's over. Everybody's got to step up. But I think there, hope springs eternal. Everything you said is true about the decline of Europe. But you've seen the emergence of conservative voices and parties across the Europe that are giving voice to those traditional principles. And also, I have to tell you that that Vladimir Putin's brutal and unprovoked invasion 4 years ago of Ukraine, I think, has sent a shockwave across Europe. America has provided great leadership there. I pray we continue to lead and marshal the support of the West until that Russian invasion is defeated and repelled, because at the end of the day, that's what peace through strength means. And my hope is that these European countries are starting to wake up to the threat of freedom posed by these authoritarian regimes and their efforts to redraw international lines by force. And I write about that in the book.
6: So I read that you are doing a collaboration, I believe, on Netflix with Hillary Clinton and Tom Hanks. And I guess you're trying to find middle ground. Can you find middle ground on sanctuary cities and states and open borders and defund, dismantle, and higher taxes and statism and socialism versus tax cuts and capitalism?
7: No, on those issues, we win, they lose. But I was very touched to be reached out. I think Ted Cruz is a part of that program as well. Rand Paul is in that documentary as well. You know, when it comes to 250 years, having a chance to be a part of a historical documentary that celebrates the ideals, the principles, the courage of that generation that pledged their lives, their fortunes, and their sacred honor to signing that Declaration of Independence was a privilege for me, and I hope it resonates with people.
6: Yeah. Anyway, the book is phenomenal. It's a great reminder to everybody, I think. I hope people pay attention. I'm sure that they will. Mike Pence, new book out. Congratulations. Just so people know, we're putting up on Hannity.com, Amazon.com. It's now in bookstores around the country. It's called What Do Conservatives Actually Believe? Rediscovering the Conservative Conscience. Former Vice President, friend of the program, Mike Pence. Thank you, sir.
7: No, thank you, Sean. God bless.
6: All right. 800-941-SEAN, our number if you want to be a part of the program.
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1: Don't see any big delays behind it, but it is shut down on Loop 410 southbound between Medina Base and Ray Ellison due to repair work that they're doing on a massive pothole. Now, traffic is slow from 90. The issues on the overpass. Traffic is being forced to exit onto the frontage road. I'm Kat Cortez, News Radio 1200 WOAI.
2: Hot and humid weather, the story as we go through the next couple of days. An isolated shower or thunderstorm possible overnight. Those mid-70s. 93 the high Wednesday. Feels like temps. Heat index levels to 103 with a few isolated late-day storms. I'm meteorologist Mark Thibodeau from the Weather Channel on San Antonio's official weather station. 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
3: 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Stephon Castle added 23 points, and Dylan Harper had 13 points and 9 rebounds off the bench. 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

0: 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And the beauty of Sig Sauer, all of them made right here in America, the beautiful Live Free or Die state of New Hampshire, and more than 300 American workers, nearly a third of which former law enforcement. 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I have an M17 pistol, the same one carried by our brave men and women defending freedom around the world. 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I have mine, Sweet Baby James. 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You know, I just can't get over how insane the left is. You know, you had Graham Plattner, all that we've talked about with him, and now he's attacking billionaires. Where did this obsession with billionaires don't make their money? How is that possible? Well, they're ill-gotten gains. Now, I've met a couple of billionaires in my life. I've actually talked to billionaires in my life, and I'm fascinated to sit and shut up. I know, rare for some moments in my life, but I try. And I listen to their stories, their creativity. If you are a successful business person, I don't care what business you are in every single case, I don't know trust fund brat kids that stayed wealthy. I just don't. I know the people that started with nothing and the people that came here from another country with $100 or $200 in their pocket and become multimillionaires and then eventually a billionaire. And I'm fascinated by it, and I'm happy for their success. If any of you in this program are succeeding and are happy and you're raising your families and life is good for you, why would I not be happy for you? I don't know. It's like the left is not happy unless they're miserable, but it's more sinister than that because they all want power. And this is now the Achilles heel going into this midterm election. It's Graham Plattner. It's James Tallarico. It's this guy, El Sayed, in Michigan, Abdul, that is running there against Mike Rogers. I think Mike Rogers has a very good shot there. It is the party of Mamdani, AOC, the squad, Grandpa Bernie, Pocahontas, and a party that has lost their compass, their soul. You know, let's play the latest. Abdul El Sayed played it earlier, dodging questions about deleted defund the police posts. You know, it's like everything that Graham Plattner has ever done. Oh, no, I don't mean a word of it now. Listen.
1: My colleagues at K-File here at CNN found that you had deleted thousands of old posts on X, on Twitter, sometime before launching your Senate campaign. Some of those posts included messages that said that championed the defund the police movement, described the police as, quote, standing armies. Why did you take those posts down?
2: Well, let me just speak to a vision for public safety that I think all of us can agree with. I think all of us want to be safe. We want to know that we can get home safely. We don't want to worry about being the victim of somebody's violence, whether it's from a neighbor or the state itself. And we got to get serious about the kind of policing we need. And for too long, we have not invested in the kind of recruitment and retention and retirement that has people from local communities wanting to join in and be a part of keeping public safety. But also for too long, our answer to every problem has been someone with a gun. And that's just not always the right answer.
1: So would you say you feel differently than you did before?
2: Well, look, at that time, I was a professor. I was teaching at the edge of criminal justice and public health. At this point, I'm running for U.S. Senate.
0: And, you know, so if you're deleting, his mindset is defund, dismantle, no bail laws, all of that insanity, reimagine the police. But now he's running for office, so he's got to change. Anyway, let us get to our busy phones. Bernie is in Ohio. Bernie, how are you? Welcome to the Sean Hannity Show. How's the Buckeye State?
3: Pretty awesome. And we're getting it cleaned up. But I called about Republicans, specifically Donald Trump, being against mail-in voting and everything. But
0: he's not totally against mail-in voting. He's willing to make exceptions for the right people.
3: Well, how are we supposed to know who the right people are?
0: Well, I mean, that's a good question.

0: question. The right people would be the military that are overseas and can't go to a ballot, can't go to a polling place. The sick people in town that can't go to a polling place, the infirm that can't go to a polling place. And I think we should make accommodations for them. I think that's just, you know, decency, helping people. But, you know, look at this whole thing that's been going on in California. I mean, when I read this one article today, I just like I shook my head and I said, it's so typical and it's so predictable. And, you know, I mentioned it earlier. I'll refer to it again. So this councilwoman that overtook Spencer Pratt, there was a drop late on election night. I didn't see it myself, which really makes me mad because this is my job. And nobody else apparently saw it until the Washington Times noted it today, that the weekend mail-in ballot surge catapulted socialist Rahman ahead of Spencer Pratt, showed a sudden dramatic shift in favor of Rahman by those vote-by-mail voters. And voters, you know, their turnout on the day of election was tepid, so they gave a concession speech in which she sobbed to her family and friends for having failed. Then all of a sudden, we find out in one of the ballot drops, she collected 37% of mail-in ballots that arrived after the election, a 17% surge, besting Mayor Bass, 35%, okay? And just to be clear, mail-in ballots arrived after June 2nd, dropped off for everyone except that person the Democrats needed to defeat, Mr. Pratt. And what really, really got to me, in one of the ballot drops late on election night, Pratt got zero of 24,000 votes. Zero. Now, I use Grok. I have Super Grok. It estimates that the odds of that happening are less than a trillion. Do I have any evidence? No, I don't. Do I think this is complete Adam Schiff? Yeah, I do.
1: Well, I mean, being that California is a Democratic state, did you really expect a Republican to win?
0: No. You know, I would expect them to come out of the Stone Age. Yeah, I would expect common sense to prevail at some point in life, don't you think?
1: Well, I mean, it has to happen on both sides.
0: Listen, I am just telling you, but I like what the president is doing now. The president is laying down markers, and we had a big change today, which I'm very happy about. And it has to do with Susan Collins, and she's now changed her vote. And the Save America Act shows signs of life in the Senate because of her. And I don't think she's going to have a tough time running for re-election. And we do need her in New England. She's the only elected Republican in New England. And I've wanted the Save Act. I know they haven't had the numbers for the Save Act. I've been following it every day almost. So let's see what happens. But the GOP senators rallying around this new DHS proposal targeting sanctuary cities. I think that is a great idea. The DHS approving a plan to verify voter citizenship. That's just common sense. I think proof of citizenship, voter ID, signature verification. You know my list. I say it all the time. Well, let's see what happens. Anyway, you raise good questions. I appreciate it. But he does make exceptions. But I think we should have paper ballots, same day voting, signature verification, voter ID, proof of citizenship, updated voter rolls, partisan observers watching all day, the voting and the vote counting all night, and get it done in a day. What they're doing in California is ridiculous. It would be embarrassing on any other level, except I don't think you can embarrass communist, you know, utopians out in California these days, led by no-show Governor Gavin. David in Michigan. David, how are you, sir?
2: Thanks, Sean. The most revered host in media.
0: I don't know about that. Maybe the most hated on I might be on that list by the left.
2: Absolutely. hey, I just want to make a quick point about election interference integrity. Okay, the crime, a jury conviction is guilty beyond a reasonable doubt, and that means 12 members of a jury unanimously have to vote that. Versus California's election integrity is fraught with countless unverifiable processes, meaning, you know, that casts more than a reasonable doubt on the integrity of the law.
0: Well, explain that in more detail. I want to really understand what you're saying.
2: Okay, in more detail, it's like if you have to have just innumerable amounts of circumstantial evidence. In the worst case scenario would be your life is at stake, a murder trial. Then it's beyond a reasonable doubt. When you're talking about running this country and having election integrity and a law, you know, and election processes that are something that you would think would be, legitimate, then it's like you can't have something that, basically obtuse, where it's like a million different little aspects that you can't verify any of the data and stuff like that.
0: I can't tell you what happened in California. I don't think anybody knows what happened in California. All I know is every American should want integrity in the process, and every American deserves confidence in the results. And in this day and age of artificial intelligence, you cannot and will never convince me that this is not done for nefarious purposes. That's it. I can't say any more. That's my gut instinct. I've been doing this a long time, and I can tell you it stinks to high heaven when you have a drop of 24,000 votes and Spencer Pratt gets zero. Zero. I'm sorry. Doesn't add up to me, and I'm following Super Grok here.
2: Well,
0: anyway, my friend, I'm gonna roll, but you're a good man in Michigan. Go blue. Carl in North Carolina. Carl, how are you, sir? Glad you called.
3: Wanted to address the 60 Minutes mess. And, sometimes people say, they might say, well, why do folks think we're biased? Well, because they have been biased for at least 40 years, as I experienced back when they were doing a hatchet job on Audi, which is one of six brands of cars I was selling at the time. But and the guy got all weepy talking about how, oh, but some of our, some of the people in the news business go to war zones while they're pregnant. Well, why would you send a pregnant woman to a war zone, for crying out loud? Wars are to protect women and children. Crying out loud. But the other thing on the topic of election repair, I've been involved with an election repair organization for about 5 years, and there are over 20 different measures that we need to take, some of them federally, but most of them with our state legislatures, to secure our elections. And right now, we can only be about 80% confident that our votes are counted accurately and reported honestly, because they have and can and do and will try harder to overthrow 20% of the votes. I guess they realize that more than that becomes way too obvious. Or in the there are things we can do to with our state legislatures to make it probably close to 98% accurate. And
0: let me stay focused on CBS, because I'm just short on time, and you live this apparently. But if you go back and you look at the scandals that have surrounded CBS News, I don't care if it's the Hunter Biden laptop that was dismissed by Leslie Stahl, or the edited Kamala Harris answers, or the big tobacco whistleblower scandalous that led, to a 99 film called The Insider. It was starred Al Pacino and Russell Crowe, George Bush in the National Guard service. That was Dan Rather's mess. And I can go on and on. They haven't been perfect. And somebody comes in and he's your new boss and says, I'm your new boss and I'd like to address everybody. You don't start out with, you will never be welcome here. And your boss is trying to destroy our show. He doesn't own the show. He doesn't own the network. He is an employee. I have partners in radio, TV, and podcasting. That's it. I have to listen to my partners. And the good news is I have great partners. Then they have faith and confidence in what I do. Anyway, my friend, I appreciate you. I wish I did have more time. I mean, Crybaby Pelly was driving me nuts. Listen, if you are trying to open a business, you know what a disaster it is. You want to get across the finish line, then you find out you have to get so many different insurances and deal with so many different agents. And by the way, you deal with this agent, you're probably not going to hear from that person again until it's time for renewal. And yet, how many of you have ever taken the time to read your policy? Probably none of you. And if you did, you probably read it and didn't understand most of it. And if you're a company with more than 25 employees, you're the owner, the CFO, HR manager. I mean, it is so complex just to even buy a policy online. Now, the whole entire insurance agency is being innovated by this one company, and I've spent a lot of time with them, SuperSure.com. 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

things up for today. Hannity tonight. We got a great show, 9 Eastern on the Fox News Channel. Our deeper dive into the Democratic mayhem and madness and extremism. We have Alexis McAdams in Maine, where Plattner, I'm sure, is going to run away with this today. Also, Kevin Cork, Victor Davis Hanson tonight, Jim Jordan, big hearings on the Southern Poverty Law Center, Tommy Lahren, Ari Fleischer, Kellyanne Conway. Set your DVR, 9 Eastern tonight. Hannity on Fox. We'll see you then. Back here tomorrow. Thank you for making this show possible.

0: Hey, before the burgers hit the grill, fireworks, they light up the sky, take a few minutes to remember that Independence Day, you know what? 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Now, it's the document where ordinary men made a revolutionary claim that our rights come from our Creator. 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
4: 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The verdict in a high-profile murder out of Frisco, Texas. First, traffic and weather together.
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5: We do have an accident with the connector ramp partially blocked there. Loop 410 southbound, it's your connector to southbound 35 that's partially blocked. Expect some minor delays. Stalled vehicle downtown is sitting in the right lane of 35 southbound at 37-281. And we do have an accident now over on I-10 westbound at Roland, where it gets slow anyway, so expect maybe double the delays till they get it cleared. Slow and go from MLK. Kat Cortez, News Radio 1200 WOAI.
6: Hot and humid weather, the story as we go through the next couple of days. An isolated shower or thunderstorm possible overnight. Those mid-70s. 93 the high Wednesday. Feels like temps. Heat index

0: Levels to 103 with a few isolated late-day storms. I'm meteorologist Mark Thibodeau from the Weather Channel on San Antonio's official weather station, News Radio 1200 WOAI.
1: It's 90 degrees at the WOAI 24-hour weather center. Our top story, a jury has convicted Texas teen Carmelo Anthony of murder. Anthony was charged with stabbing and killing 17-year-old Austin Metcalf during a confrontation at a high school track meet in Frisco last year. The trial was racially charged with crowds of demonstrators outside the courthouse for both Anthony and Metcalf. President Trump says the U.S. needs to respond after Iran shot down a U.S. helicopter over the Strait of Hormuz. The two service members who were on the Apache helicopter are safe. In a Truth Social post, Trump said the U.S. must respond to the attack out of necessity. And a man in Louisiana is in custody after a police chase led him to getting attacked by an alligator. State police say they were able to track a reckless driving suspect to an elevated stretch of highway west of New Orleans. Victor Rivas tried to escape by jumping into a swamp. That's where he was attacked by the gator that bit both of his arms. News on demand at WOAI.com. Breaking information as it happens. I'm Carrie Lockey on San Antonio's News, Weather, and Traffic Station, News Radio 1200 WOAI.
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0: Let's have some fun on a Tuesday, a magnificent Tuesday, and I mean that from the bottom of my heart. There are great things happening, great things that are sad. I'll explain what I mean in a moment. There are just flat out wonderful things happening in the Trump administration. Yes, some frustration with judges, but I think I'll make you feel better about that. Massachusetts wants to stay out drinking till 3 a.m. California is a terrible, terrible place. Communists sometimes don't even realize they're lying. All that, the SPLC got grilled today, emails, Mexico, and so much more coming up tonight on the world famous Jesse Kelly Show. Before I go a step further, I'm going to get out ahead of something right now. So here it is. I'm not going to be here tomorrow or the next day. I will be in town. I am not on vacation. It is not my fault. There are things I have to do for the suits that I'm going to go do, but I will be back on Friday and we'll have some more fun. And after that, I don't think I'm gone again till September, honestly. That means you need to get your Ask Dr. Jesse questions for Friday emailed in now or anytime over the next 2 days. Jesse@jessekellyshow.com. We will go through all of those. Now, let me touch on something that I haven't really talked about at all. It has not been a hot button thing for me, and I'll explain why, and then I'll explain what happened today. But it's a big story. It's the big story that happened. The verdict came down a few hours ago, something like that, in the Carmelo Anthony murder trial out of Texas. For maybe you've been living under a rock or you just got rescued from a deserted island. So here's what it is. There was a track meet. My kid goes to track meets. He does track. Both my kids actually do track. When there's a big meet, there are all kinds of schools. I've never been to one where there's just two schools. You'll show up and there's 10 schools. There's 20 schools there. And each school, at least in Texas, I'm sure it probably works this way in most places in the country, it's usually hot. In Texas, the schools have a school-themed, I'm going to call it a tent, but it's just shade. They're calling pop-up tents, but it's just shade. There's usually no sidewalls on it. And that's where the track team hangs out. That's where they set their stuff. That's where they keep their Gatorade and their snacks. Whenever we show up at a track meet, we go over to our school's track tent because that's where we will find our sons if they're not out running or getting warmed up. That's how it works at track meets. Also, your tents, your team's tent, they're surrounded by other teams' tents. That's how it works. I know that I'm making some obvious points, but I realize not everyone gets how it works or has kids. There is a big section. It'll be a big lawn, a big field, and that's where all the team tents are. Something else. I have never in, I don't know how many years I've been going to track meets and cross-country meets. Cross-country works the same way. I have never one time ever seen a kid from one school go into another school's tent or area ever. Now, maybe I wanted you to meet my cousin. Hey, Mark, some kind of friendly thing invited. Hey, you want a sandwich, something like that. But I have never one time ever seen a kid from an opposing school go into someone else's tent. In Texas, and I guess we don't have to say allegedly anymore because of the verdict that came down today, there was a track meet. Young man named Austin Metcalf, white kid. I bring that up because it's going to be applicable to the story and the heartbreaking, horrible things we're about to talk about. And some of these things will be offensive. Remember, I don't give a crap if you're offended. You can email me, but I'll still laugh at you. Austin Metcalf, white kid. He's sitting there with his team. Black kid by the name of Carmelo Anthony, with a backpack on his shoulders, walks into the opposing team's tent and sits down. I want to again emphasize that I've never seen this before. In fact, I've never even heard of this before. It's just not something that happens. But he does it. What his exact reasoning was that day, who knows? I don't know that we'll ever get an honest explanation for that. Walks into the tent. The word is that this Austin Metcalf kid was not only a very good kid, but a leader. And you would expect your leader to step up and do what he did and said, hey, get out. What are you doing here? Get out. You don't go to this school. Get out. Go to your own tent. Obviously, Carmelo Anthony walked into there looking for some sort of a confrontation because he refused to go. I'm not getting out. It escalated to make me. Austin Metcalf gets up. Carmelo Anthony, who I hear is much smaller. Austin Metcalf, I heard, was a very big kid. Austin Metcalf walks over to Carmelo. Carmelo opens up his backpack, pulls out a foldable knife, unfolds it, and jams it into Austin Metcalf's chest. Murders him over this whole stupid thing. Austin Metcalf then, in just the most heartbreaking freaking thing ever, had a twin brother and dies in his arms. That poor family. You can imagine. As of today, if you're wondering why I'm bringing this up now when I really haven't brought it up, as of today, as of a few hours ago, the trial was very fast. Carmelo Anthony was found guilty and guilty of murder. I don't think the death penalty is on the table, but I don't know how long he's going to spend in prison, but it's going to be a very, very long, long time. He may be 18 now. I believe he was 17 when he did this, but he was tried as an adult. And here in the state of Texas, appeal all you want. This was pretty open and shut. His life is effectively over if he ever, ever tastes freedom again in the state of Texas. He will be a wrinkly, gray old man, probably in poor health. I mean, he gave up the rest of his entire life by stabbing Austin Metcalf and killing him in that tent. Now, first, before I talk about today and the reactions to this and everything else in ways that are sure to offend, but that's just the way it goes, let me explain why I haven't been talking about this that much. It's all extremely, extremely sad to me. I haven't ever, as far as I know, Chris, correct me if I'm wrong, Corey, have I ever covered a live trial on this show? I don't really cover live trials. Why? Because when it comes to trials, look, I was on a jury one time. I have family members who are lawyers. Trials are long and complicated, and people lie, and there are controversies and hung juries, and that there's all kinds of things that happen. So while a trial is going on, I really stay quiet about it. I don't want to say it's my professional policy. It's more of just a personal policy. I haven't discussed the trial of Carmelo Anthony in private with my friends when the microphone is off. I don't believe I've ever brought it up one time. The first time I've ever discussed it was yesterday when my wife brought it up because she knew the sentencing, whatever, the conviction is probably going to come soon. And so she brought it up. When there is a trial, I let it play out. I understand that that is not what a lot of people want. They want me to rant and rave and scream and yell about this guy or that guy or this guy's the bad guy or that. And I just don't do that while a trial is happening. I wait till it's over, till the facts are in. I generally try to wait until moments like right now, until we actually have a verdict. Then I don't even have to throw out things like allegedly, allegedly, allegedly, because convicted is convicted. Carmelo Anthony murdered Austin Metcalf. Carmelo Anthony's life is effectively over. Austin Metcalf's life most definitely is over. And Austin Metcalf's family will have to live with this horrible tragedy for the rest of their lives on this earth, wondering what could have been with Austin's life He won't ever get to be a husband, a father, won't ever get to coach Little League. His life was taken away from him by Carmelo Anthony in that tent over nothing. Now to the verdict, the controversy, the protests that are happening. I will discuss it, and then we will move on because I have actually really cool things to talk about, things that make me feel good, and I'm going to discuss those in a moment. Before I do that, I'm going to discuss with you why you are wasting your time dealing with all these different insurance policies, all these different insurance brokers, all these different insurance applications. 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

Magnificent, magnificent Tuesday, and we are talking about something that is, it's good, but it's sad. Carmelo Anthony was just convicted of murder. He's going to prison for the rest of his life. We'll just call it the rest of his life. He'll be farting dust by the time he walks out. Austin Metcalf's life is over. I'm about to address the protests and everything around it. I know this is the day where I'm supposed to celebrate. I'm not celebrating anything. I'm happy that justice was served. I'm happy the Metcalf family at least gets that. I'm happy a violent criminal is going to go to a cage where he belongs. But two lives. Two lives under 20 years old, gone. Completely senseless. Completely senseless. Now, let me address something that's happening right now. I don't know how big these protests are going to be, but some people, and I want to stress that, in the black community are very angry that Carmelo Anthony was murdered. I want to dwell on the some people thing here, because the internet has the ability to rot your brain, and so does television. When you see a mob of 100 black people angry that Carmelo Anthony is convicted, it's very easy to look at that video and look at that picture and say, blacks in this country love murderers. Hold on a minute. And by the way, if you think I'm about to be nice, don't worry. I'm gonna offend everybody. I don't know any black people like that. I don't know a single black person. My next door neighbor's black. I don't know a single black person who's out there chanting, justice for Carmelo. Are there black people like that? Absolutely. Total low-life scumbags. No question about it. Yes, there is a percentage, which we're about to discuss, of black people in this country who are low-life, violent, murderous scum. No question. They have waded completely into racial tribalism. They believe that black people should be able to really do whatever they want and never get at so much as slap on the wrist. Yes, that is a percentage of the black population in this country. Be careful saying things like, that's blacks in America. Because there are all kinds of black people who aren't like that at all. Now that we got that out of the way, it really is truly a poisonous portion of the black population that holds so much of the rest of the black population down, because there are enough of

0: them that some people assume it's all of them. There are poisonous influences inside the black community at many different levels who are poisoning the minds of a certain percentage of black people to believe they are oppressed, that white people are evil, that they should be able to wage a tribal race war, that they, and you see evidence of this all the time. And believe me, when I say from every level in the black community, this comes from black politicians, this comes from black pastors, far too many black pastors. Remember Barack Obama's pastor, US of KKKA. Black, quote, civil rights leaders promote this crap all the time. The American media, of course, does whatever it can to push this narrative forward. And the problem is, like anything else, when you spread lie after lie after lie after lie after lie after lie after lie after lie, when you do that over and over and over again, there's going to be a certain percentage of the population, whatever population you're spreading it to, they are going to believe said lies, and they are going to act on said lies, and it ruins lives. It ends lives. You know what I think of every time I do see a video of a young black man or a young black woman resisting arrest, acting like an idiot, and end up getting shot or end up taking what would have been a traffic ticket, and now it's a felony for assaulting an officer? You know what I think? I don't laugh. I don't cheer. I think, that is so freaking sad. That person, whoever that person is, has been so lied to by the influences in their lives over and over and over again that now what would have been a traffic ticket is a 10-year prison sentence, loss of a job, your life wrecked for an unbelievable amount of time because of the lies. I hate it. And I hate it that what it's doing is it's causing a lot of people in this country of every race, they don't want to live around black people, including black people, I should note. They're tired of the bad segment of the black population, and they're getting away from it as fast as they possibly can. They pack it up and they leave. And then, of course, things get even worse. I hate this. This is a huge problem. Again, I want to stress it's a problem aided and abetted by the American media who've used themselves as the protectors of the black community in the country. So these problems never get addressed in any real way. Carmelo Anthony most likely has dirtball parents. After all, they spent all of his fundraiser on a new house, from what I believe, from what I understand, a new car, private security. Meanwhile, their son got a public defender who was a moron, and now his life is over. That tells you the kind of upbringing he had. Send his parents to prison with him. That's sad. There's nothing to celebrate. I'm happy justice was done. We're moving on. The whole thing's freaking tragic, is what it is. Low testosterone is tragic. Low testosterone is nation ending. When you look at the United States of America, there is a number that should be as crushing to you as any economic number we could point out. The United States of America has lost half of its testosterone in the last 50 years. 50% in 50 years. What explains that? How's that possible? We are drinking estrogen. Women's birth control is in the water supply now. Does not get treated out of the water. We are chugging estrogen, and it's destroying our T levels. We can't last as a country without reversing that. Chalk is out there to reverse that naturally. Natural herbal supplements from Chalk. I take a male vitality stack from Chalk. 4 years. My T levels are in the high 700s. What are yours? 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We'll be back.
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2: 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The latest after a U.S. helicopter was shot down close to the Strait of Hormuz. First, traffic and weather together.
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3: Checking on the accident, I-10 eastbound at Wurzbach. It is slow and go from Huebner. Stop and go traffic now on 90 westbound between Loop 410 and Hunt Lane. I'm Kat Cortez, News Radio 1200 WOAI.
2: Partly cloudy tonight, low of 75. It's 91 degrees at the WOAI 24-hour weather center. Our top story, President Trump says the U.S. needs to respond after Iran shot down a U.S. helicopter over the Strait of Hormuz. The two service members who were on the Apache helicopter are safe. Four states are holding primary elections today. North Dakota, South Dakota, Nevada, and Maine are holding contests. Maine's Democrat Senate primaries garnered national attention, with embattled candidate Graham Plattner facing a slew of allegations about a tattoo resembling a Nazi symbol he later had covered up, and several women reporting volatile relationships in the past. A jury has convicted Texas teen Carmelo Anthony of murder. Anthony stabbed and killed 17-year-old Austin Metcalf during a confrontation at a high school track meet in Frisco last year. Anthony faces 5 to 99 years in prison. News on demand at WOAI.com.
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10: Coming up on the Wednesday edition of San Antonio's First News, it's game day. Spurs, Knicks, game 4. We go live to New York with Dan Weiss. We'll see you at 5 a.m.

a wonderful, wonderful Tuesday. Reminding you, I'm not going to be here for 2 days, so you need to get your Ask Dr. Jesse questions in right now. I'll be here Friday, jesse@jessekellyshow.com. That's the bad news. Here's the good news. Let me lead with a little bad. Don't worry. I'm going to yo-yo reel right back. Don't worry. The United States of America, we suffered for 4 years under a communist-run government. Joe Biden was installed as president. You already know the story. And he wasn't functional. He was there as a placeholder. Not strong enough to even be functional. Communists like Anita Dunn and others around Joe Biden were given

0: of Homeland Security, which shouldn't exist, but that's another story. The Department of Homeland Security is charged with the protection of the United States of America. All kinds of agencies are under the purview of the Department of Homeland Security. You could argue, am I out of line in saying this, Chris? The head of the Department of Homeland Security is essentially the shield of the country? Is that crazy? That's what he should be.
1: Okay.
0: That's what he should be. Protect this country. Protect us not just from terrorism. Protect the sovereignty of the country. Protect us from foreigners on our borders. If you have foreigners in the country, remember he's over ICE too. He should be hunting them down like a dog, getting them out of the country. The president of the United States of America should have to be yanking back the leash on the DHS head because he's such a pit bull hunting down foreigners and terrorists and running them from our shores. That's what you want. A pit bull, a savage. Get them all out of the country. This was our Homeland Security.
2: The answer is quite clear and quite straightforward, and we've been waiting for it for about 30 years. And that is to fix a system that everyone agrees is fundamentally broken, and we need congressional action, both for the lawful pathways that really need to be more robust in statute, and for the 12 million people who are here in the United States who have been contributing so fundamentally to our country's well-being.
0: The head of the Department of Homeland Security did everything he could in his role to facilitate the invasion of the country and try to get amnesty for the people who already invaded. That's how upside down and broken the communist Biden administration was. That's one example. Remember when the Pentagon was gay?
3: LGBTQ plus rights are human rights. We, again, back to the earlier question, are never going to shy away, be bashful about speaking up for those rights and for individuals to live as they deem fit, as they want to live. And that's something that's a core part of our foreign policy, and it will remain so.
0: That was Pentagon spokesman John Kirby. That is, what did he say there? A core part of our foreign policy. The foreign policy of the United States of America under 4 years of cultural Marxism became spread gayness all across the planet. That was our foreign policy. I want you to listen to this. This is Scott Turner. He's the current HUD Secretary, Housing and Urban Development. I want you to listen to what else was happening under the Biden administration. Remember that the Democrat fallback position right now on immigration is there were mistakes. There was some, we screwed up. There were some oopsies because they know the American people are still mad about it. No, what happened was a very focused, very forced invasion to destroy your country.
4: They also took away FHA-backed mortgages from illegal aliens during the Biden administration. They turned a blind eye, but we're going to keep the law to make sure.
0: The Biden administration was handing out mortgages to illegals who entered the country. That's where we were. Donald Trump has been president again now for a year and a half, and you have complaints because you're not a subject, you're a citizen. You don't send me emails like, Trump's always right. I don't get those. You're a citizen, not a subject. You are allowed to criticize the president when you disagree with him. That's part of the beauty of living in America. But let's take a moment, because a couple things just came out. Let's take a moment and acknowledge there are some really great things happening here. You hear what J.D. Vance said today? Vice President of the United States of America, J.D. Vance, came out and said this.
5: We actually referred this particular case to the Department of Justice for a full criminal investigation. We are not going to do what the Biden administration did and make judgments of the law before all the facts are in. But here's what's particularly troubling about this to me is Jesse, you had people within Governor Waltz's office who were saying, you know what, this looks like fraud. It looks like these Somalian illegal immigrants are doing something that's very shady. And then you had people who shut them down, who shut these whistleblowers down and said, you know, you're a racist or you're a xenophobe for asking questions about where taxpayer money is going. What that means to me, Jesse, is that clearly people weren't taking fraud seriously. Whether it rises to the level of a criminal violation, we're going to investigate it. And of course, if it does rise to that level, we're going to prosecute it. We have to.
0: Let's dwell on the fraud thing for a moment. Headline, SBA, Small Business Association, suspends more than 27,000 Ohio loan borrowers

0: due to suspected fraud. Let's recap a topic we've talked about before on the show. You need to think about communists, because they always operate this way, as bank robbers. They try to get access to power because what they really want, remember, in the end, they're all thieves. What they really want is access to the treasury. They want to loot the treasury. Wherever you put communists in charge, they will loot the treasury. They will steal from the taxpayer. If you put them in charge of Los Angeles, that gang of bank robbers is going to take their access to the bank vault. They're going to open it up and they're going to pillage it. If you put them in charge of California as a whole, they're going to access the California bank vault, the taxpayer-funded bank vault, and they're going to steal as much as they possibly can. And God forbid a Democrat is installed in the United States of America, they will take the federal treasury, your money. They will treat it like a bank vault whose doors have just been opened up, and they will walk in as fast and as often as humanly possible and grab duffel bags full of your money and walk out with it. They are simply thieves. And this is not unique to America. Every communist government that has ever existed operates the exact same way. The communists operate the government as if they are a group of bank robbers and they pillage the taxpayer. Every single communist government operates the exact same way. And that happened to you and your country for 4 years. If you live in a blue state, like Minnesota, you just brought up Minnesota, it's been happening to you for a very long time. They're stealing from you as fast as they can. We're finally tackling it. Did you hear what the Assistant Attorney General, Colin McDonald, said earlier? I'm trying not to wave any pom-poms. I don't even know this guy. I heard this quote from Colin McDonald earlier. I stood up and I clapped. I was sitting in my chair. I stood up and clapped. I'll play it for you in a moment. 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

0: the Jesse Kelly Show on a magnificent, magnificent Tuesday. Now, remember, if you miss any part of the show, you can download the whole thing on iHeart, Spotify, iTunes. Communists across the United States of America in blue jurisdictions have been pillaging the taxpayer in those jurisdictions for a very long time. Part of the reason communists love bringing in foreigners is they are ready-made thieves. People from Somalia have generally spent their whole lives stealing everything they can get their hands on. So you bring in people from Somalia. If you're a Democrat, you use your government position to help them steal from the taxpayer. They will, of course, reward you with not just campaign donations, but their community will vote in one big block, keeping you in power. That's, of course, why Tim Walz was governor in the first place. And this system just goes on and on and on and on and on. The criminals in the Democrat Party work with the street animals, foreign and domestic, to facilitate the theft from you, the hardworking taxpayer. For the first time in a very, very long time, things are changing. This is exactly what I want to hear out of the Department of Justice. Here's Colin McDonald, Assistant Attorney General.
1: So you have a lot of fraudsters who have, for many years, been enjoying the darkness and being able to steal from the American people in the dark. No visibility and funding their very lavish lifestyles. So they do not feel the concern that a prosecutor might be knocking on their door or a federal agent might be knocking on their door at 6 a.m. the next morning. That's what I want to change. I want to change that whole dynamic such that if you're a fraudster and you go to bed tonight, you are worried that you are going to get a knock on your door at 6 o'clock tomorrow morning. And if you make it to 6:30 tomorrow morning, you should say a prayer because you've got another day. But guess what? You got to go to bed that night worried about 6 o'clock the next morning. That's what I want. I want fraudsters worried about 6 o'clock in the morning.
0: Where do I stand up and cheer again? And remember, you know what's so sad about that? In a decent country, in a normal country, that's what the Attorney General would do. That's what the Department of Justice would do. Maybe you were even under the impression that the DOJ, that's just, of course, that's what they're doing, right? They're tracking down fraud, right? They're trying to find, whether it be politicians or domestic people or foreign people, they're trying to find people who are committing crimes against America and the American taxpayers, and they're tracking those people down, right? Well, no. Not under communist rule, you see. We had this conversation yesterday about Scott Pelley, and actually I'll play a little bit more Scott Pelley today because it's just so revealing, but we had this conversation yesterday about Scott Pelley. I'll play you one little tidbit now. Here he is.
2: Pelley pointed to his February coverage of the killing of ICE protester Rene Good, alleging Barry Weiss directed his team to make the protesters look more violent and to describe Good as driving toward the officer who shot her.
3: There was a thumb on the scale for the president's version of events that I felt was a level of political influence that I had never seen in 37 years at CBS News.
0: And you heard that and you said, but she was driving toward the officer. She ran into him with such force, he had internal injuries and had to be hospitalized. You can't do that unless you're driving toward him. But remember, for a communist like Scott Pelley, he believes journalism, his job as a journalist, it is not to work on behalf of America or CBS or 60 Minutes or for the good of you or whatever other lofty view you may have of what journalists should be. He doesn't understand that way of thinking at all. His job as a journalist is simply to do whatever helps the communist revolution. And he thinks that's the right thing, by the way. Whatever helps, moves forward the communist revolution, whatever hurts Republicans, hurts the right, whatever helps Democrats, He genuinely thinks that's his job. And if you tell him he's supposed to do something else, like report the facts, he thinks that's ludicrous. He does think it's bias. He's genuine about that. Back to the Department of Justice. When you put communists like Lisa Monaco in charge of the Justice Department, she was the one really running it, not that goober Merrick Garland. When you put Lisa Monaco in charge of the Biden Justice Department, Lisa Monaco only thinks it should be used for one thing. You don't track down fraudsters. What? Why don't we track down fraudsters? A lot of these people are working for us. These people are voting Democrat. If we start tracking down fraudsters, that might hurt the revolution. What? No. Hey, let's arrest some pro-lifers. Is there a law on the books? There's a bunch of pro-life pastors out there and people who read Bible verses at abortion clinics. There's got to be a way we can arrest them. I would like to arrest them. And you can say, well, that's biased, it's evil, it's wrong. That's how communists think about things. Everything, no matter what it is supposed to be used for the revolution, and any other use of that thing is considered wrong. Any other use of that thing is considered dead, dead wrong. We are finally righting some wrongs here. I don't know whether Tim Walz is going to prison or Keith Ellison is going to prison, or I don't know how many of the Somali fraudsters are going to prison. I'm not here to make these kinds of promises, but I'm telling you, man, it feels good to live in a much saner country where the DOJ, they talk like this.
1: So you have a lot of fraudsters who have, for many years, been enjoying the darkness and being able to steal from the American people.

0: in the dark. No visibility, funding their very lavish lifestyles. So they do not feel the concern that a prosecutor might be knocking on their door or a federal agent might be knocking on their door at 6 a.m. the next morning. That's what I want to change. I want to change that whole dynamic such that if you're a fraudster and you go to bed tonight, you are worried that you are going to get a knock on your door at 6 o'clock tomorrow morning. And if you make it to 6:30 tomorrow morning, you should say a prayer because you've got another day. But guess what? You got to go to bed that night worried about 6 o'clock the next morning. That's what I want. I want fraudsters worried about 6 o'clock in the morning.
1: That's how I think every DOJ should run, don't you? Hey, if you're a criminal, you're on notice. I'll be at your door in the morning. We have that now, and we didn't before, and you should feel good about that. And you know what? You should text a friend.
2: Buenas tardes.
1: Oh, warm one.
2: People be texting.
1: 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It's the month of June. 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We'll be back.
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6: 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The U.S. heading back after Iran shot down a U.S. helicopter. First, traffic and weather together.
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7: We do have about 11-12 minute delay due to an accident over on 35 northbound at FM 1518. Slow and go from Topperwine. They are working to clear that accident. I think they almost got it out of the way. It's I-10 eastbound at Wurzbach. In the meantime, a little bit slow from Huebner. I'm Kat Cortez, News Radio 1200 WOAI.
8: Hot and humid weather, the story as we go through the next couple of days. An isolated shower, thunderstorm possible overnight. Those mid-70s. 93 the high Wednesday. Feels like temps, heat index levels to 103 with a few isolated late-day storms. I'm meteorologist Mark Thibodeau from the Weather Channel on San Antonio's official weather station, News Radio 1200 WOAI.
6: It's 92 degrees at the WOAI 24-hour weather center. Our top story, the U.S. is launching strikes against Iran in response to the downing of a U.S. helicopter over the Strait of Hormuz. U.S. Central Command announced this afternoon the self-defense strikes were conducted at the direction of President Trump. Crowds outside of a North Texas courthouse reacting earlier today to the verdict in the Carmelo Anthony trial. Anthony was found guilty of murder, charged with killing Austin Metcalf at a track meet in Frisco last year. Anthony's attorney said his client stabbed Metcalf in self-defense. Prosecutors called the death senseless, wondering why a child would take a knife to a track meet. Anthony faces 5 to 99 years in prison. And a man in Louisiana is in custody after police chase led him to getting attacked by an alligator. State police say they were able to track a reckless driving suspect to an elevated stretch of highway west of New Orleans. Victor Rivas tried to escape by jumping into a swamp. That's where he was attacked by the gator that bit both of his arms. News on demand at WOAI.com. Breaking information as it happens. I'm Carrie Lockie on San Antonio's News Weather and Traffic Station. 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
1: 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Another hour of the Jesse Kelly Show on a wonderful Tuesday. We have to touch on what the Mexican president said, the SPLC chair. He gave some testimony today in front of Congress, and overall, I thought it was pretty fantastic. The communists recruit candidates to destroy the country. We'll talk about that. Emails, so much more coming up in the second hour of the Jesse Kelly Show. And I again want to remind you that I'll be gone tomorrow and the next day. So email your Ask Dr. Jesse questions in for Friday right now, jesse@jessekellyshow.com. Did you hear what Mexico's president said?
18: Estados Unidos no sería lo que es si no fuera por los 40 millones de mexicanas y mexicanos que trabajan allá con esfuerzo. 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
1: Can you believe that? Can you believe she got away with saying that? All right, by the way, in case you don't speak Mexican, she said the U.S. wouldn't be what it is without the 40 million Mexicans who live here. I'm not talking about people who came from Mexico originally and now they're American citizens. 40 million Mexican nationals, and the number's obviously higher than that, still live in the United States of America. This is a reminder of what we talked about yesterday when we brought up remittances, and it's something we've talked about many times before. Countries around the globe, Mexico most definitely included, they look at remittances from America as essentially an industry, a major industry in their country. Mexicans come here, they work here, and they send a portion of their earnings back into family in Mexico. And what does the family in Mexico do? They do the same thing your family does and my family does with the money they have. They spend it on goods and services and life in general. It is an industry unto itself. And all these leaders from foreign countries, China, Mexico, India, I mean, we could go down the list. And by the way, those are just a few. It's a laundry list of countries around the globe. They've made this policy. Remember, government pushes this in these countries because government understands how lucrative this is for the country. It is a matter of government policy. They encourage these people to come. When they strike deals like trade deals with the United States of America, they try to make that part of the deal. Hey, you're going to keep these people here, right? And then they'll stand there on stage and they'll say, she said this in the speech. I know you can hear it right here. She said, you know, in Mexico, built this country.
18: Estados Unidos no sería lo que es si no fuera por los 40 millones de mexicanas y mexicanos que trabajan allá con esfuerzo.
1: Can you believe that? And to her, I just want to say,
21: buenas tardes.
1: Let's talk about the SPLC, because I really greatly enjoyed what happened today. Before we get to emails, let's talk about the SPLC. The Southern Poverty Law Center has been around for a very, very, very long time. The communist version of what they say they've been doing is, well, Jamie Raskin explained it.
22: The purpose of these operations is obviously to derail and prevent white supremacist hate crimes and actions, both the kinds of hate crimes and shooting sprees we see all around us, but even more massive terrorist attacks like the Oklahoma City federal building bombing, which took the lives of 168 Americans, many of them children, who were in a daycare center when the white nationalists unleashed their terrorism on the people of Oklahoma.
1: Apparently, these dangerous white nationalists, they've committed so many atrocities that old Jamie Raskin had to go back decades to dig up one of them. But you get the game. The SPLC is not there to track down hate crimes. The SPLC exists as a weapon the communists use against their political opponents. That's why it exists. They again, I want to remind you, there's a video of this. You can go look it up. Well, while they were being interviewed, you could see, clear as day, a chart on their wall, and the chart was documenting the decline of the white population in America, as if that was the goal. That's what they were after. They're a communist hate group. That's what they are, and they have been for a very long time. The SPLC, because we have a new administration and new Justice Department, the SPLC is in a great deal of trouble. Because it turns out, according to these allegations, the SPLC was paying people to stay in the KKK. Remember that story? They were buying cross-burning material. Oh, okay. So Brian Fair is the chair of the SPLC. Yes, it rhymed, Chris, and yes, I loved it. Yes, I'll be saying it again every time. Brandon Gill, he had a chance to sit down with Chair Brian Fair.
0: Do you think that this should disqualify him politically from serving in the Senate?
1: I guess I probably should have set that up, but I'm not professional. He was talking about Graham Plattner, that candidate, the Democrat candidate from Maine. The whole Nazi tattoo on the chest. Anyway, here's back to Chair Brian Fair.
0: Do you think that this should disqualify him politically from serving in the Senate?
2: Again, I'm not sure where the line of questions is going. The SPLC, if you're asking me, I'm sorry.
0: Yeah, go ahead.
2: If you're asking me if the SPLC opposes Nazis and Nazi symbols, the answer is yes.
0: Yep. The SPLC is referred to this same tattoo as a racist skinhead symbol and tattoo. You can see the resemblance there. You wouldn't want somebody with a tattoo like that in the Senate?
2: No.
0: No.
1: See how uncomfortable he was? It was great. Here was more Brandon Gill with Chair Brian Fair.
0: Yeah, I'm asking you, do you think that illegal aliens should receive taxpayer-funded unemployment benefits?
21: Well, first off, I don't know what you mean by illegal aliens, but if you're talking about residents in the state of California, then the answer is yes.
0: People who entered our country illegally.
21: People come here for all kinds of reasons
0: without documentation.
21: Residents in California.
0: This is a really simple question. Should illegal aliens receive taxpayer-funded unemployment benefits?
21: I think people in the state of California should receive.
0: So illegal aliens should receive taxpayer-funded unemployment benefits.
21: Again, that's your word.
1: Have you ever dealt with liars? Everybody has at some point, and maybe you're a kid and you haven't had to deal with this yet, but I promise you, you will. There's going to be a day you're going to work with a habitual liar. Maybe you're going to have to be on a sports team with a habitual liar. Maybe you're going to have a family member. Maybe you're thinking of one right now who's a habitual liar. They just lie about everything all the time. When you're dealing with somebody who's a habitual liar, it can be very, very, very frustrating. And it's frustrating for this reason. They will simply lie about everything, and they'll pretend to not know what you're talking about things in order to facilitate the lies. So then what happens is they'll tell 20 lies, and then you'll try to nail them down on one that's really obvious, but you lied about X, Y, and Z. And a common habit, all habitual liars do this, they'll feign confusion on it. What do you mean? You should know that communists do this all the time. They will simply act as if they don't understand what you're talking about. They understand perfectly well what you're talking about. But in order to keep the lie going, they'll act confused. They'll even feign innocence. Well, I don't understand. And this is such a great example of it here. He knows. Chair Brian Fair, I should say, knows that foreigners, illegals, they're getting taxpayer benefits in California. He knows it. He wants that to happen. He also knows it doesn't look good. So Chair Brian Fair does the habitual liar thing.
0: Yeah, I'm asking you, do you think that illegal aliens should receive taxpayer-funded unemployment benefits?
21: Well, first off, I don't know what you mean by illegal aliens, but if you're talking about residents in the state...
1: I don't even know what you mean.
21: In California,
0: people who entered our country illegally.
21: People come here for all kinds of reasons and
0: without documentation.
1: Again, that wasn't the question at all. You see what he's doing.
21: Residents in California.
5: Should illegal, this is a really simple question. Should illegal aliens receive taxpayer-funded unemployment benefits?
21: I think people in the state of California should receive
5: benefits. So illegal aliens should receive taxpayer-funded unemployment benefits.
21: Again, that's your word. What I'm trying to get you to do, Congressman, is to stop throwing around humanizing rhetoric like this.
5: You only got 503. I think it's worth pointing out because that's...
1: I'm trying to get you to stop throwing around dehumanizing rhetoric, but that's, of course, not what he's trying to get him to do. He's trying to get him to stop telling the truth, as all habitual liars do. You know what? Let's move on. We'll do some emails. Here's a lie. It's just a clump of cells. And women are told this lie over and over and over again. It's just a clump of cells. Oh, it's an inconvenience. It's going to ruin your life. You won't be able to do this. You won't be able to do that. It's just a clump of cells. Just get rid of it. It's women's reproductive health. Preborn exposes the lie with an ultrasound. An ultrasound is the most powerful tool the pro-life movement has ever come across. When that young woman who's about to abort her baby hears the heartbeat, it is a miracle from God. Did you know they go from choosing abortion to choosing life almost every single time? Once you hear the heartbeat, you're a mom. All those lies disappear. Give that mom the truth and give that baby a chance at life. $28 buys that ultrasound for that woman. And it's a write-off. Give them whatever you want. Write it off. Preborn.com/Jesse. That's preborn.com/Jesse. Sponsored by Preborn. We'll be back.
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0: Tuesday, and I haven't done a single email, and I'm about to change that right now. Hey, Jesse, explain the difference of people attacking the Capitol Police and going to jail, and Democrats throwing water bottles and making threats to ICE agents, and no one goes to jail. This is Representative Latifah Simon from earlier today.
1: Agencies like ICE and CBP. Rather than making communities safer, I assert that this administration is terrorizing them in our communities. As a representative of one of the most diverse districts in this nation, I approach this issue today through the premise and the praxis of both humanity and the law. Immigrants are workers, they are scientists, they are physicians, they are caregivers and taxpayers, part of our communities and part of our economy. And we should not be scapegoated. They should not be scapegoated.
0: Communists believe everything should only work for the revolution. It just comes back to what we talked about earlier. Why would they arrest all these January Sixers, but they're not arresting the people throwing things at ICE agents? Maybe right about now you're saying, but Jesse, the Trump administration is in charge. We have a different group of leadership. Why are they not arresting these anti-ICE people? I need to clarify what is happening and what is not happening. First, they are arresting the people who cross the legal line and actually assault federal agents. They are doing that now in ways they didn't do it before. However, this brings me perfectly to what I was going to talk about Graham Plattner and everything else. I'm going to play this. It'll sound unrelated, but stay with me. It's a little long. You should know that the two people you're talking about here, they're former staffers of socialist Senator Bernie Sanders. They're talking about Graham Plattner, that Nazi communist who's running for Senate in Maine. Of course, he earned the Democrat nomination. Where'd this guy come from? How'd he get there?
2: Did the vetting process turn up the tattoo that became so controversial?
3: No.
2: The Reddit posts, did that turn up in the vetting process?
3: The firm sent us a thing and it had some of the posts,
4: yeah,
3: but it didn't have all of them.
2: And what did you think about?
0: Okay, I'm going to skip past it because my point is this. Dwell on this for a moment. There's a chance Graham Plattner wins in Maine. I want you to accept that. I'm not saying he will, but there's a chance he will. But whether or not he wins is not the point. How did he get there? How on earth? I mean, there have to be a bunch of established Democrat politicians in Maine, mayors and state senators and elected Democrat officials who've obviously been through campaigns that they're going to have a cleaner background. How did we end up with a Nazi communist potentially sitting in the United States Senate? How does that happen? Communists are professionals at this because it is not a hobby for them. It's not even a passion of theirs. It is their religion. How did we end up with somebody like Graham Plattner? Because communists went on a recruitment drive to find a communist and install him in the Senate. When is the last time you heard of Republicans going on a recruitment drive and dragging some guy out of obscurity because they think he'll be anti-communist? Have you ever heard of that one time in your life? You know, AOC sits in the House of Representatives because a communist organization, they had auditions. AOC, an actress, showed up, did her audition. They liked what they saw, recruited her. Now she is the biggest fundraiser in the House of Representatives, will undoubtedly run for president one day, maybe in 2028. She was recruited. They went looking for her. What's this have to do with protests? These protesters are professionals. We are dealing with professional political people. You are an amateur. I am an amateur. And that's not insulting to you or me. I don't want it to be my life. I certainly don't want it to be my religious belief. And I don't want that for you either. I don't want you to live and die for this stuff. We have to understand, though, that's what we're dealing with. Communist street animals who protest are given classes. They are given extensive training. You've probably never been to extensive training. If you've been involved politically, maybe you gathered for a little circle in the morning where you said a prayer and there were some instructions, go to this neighborhood and do this and don't be mean to anyone. And that's the extent of the political training you've had in your life. Communists go sit down in classrooms, I'm sure, and smoke weed. And then they sit and discuss all the legal limits on what they are and aren't allowed to do. Remember the one time we actually got, courtesy of a leak, the binder from one of these organizations? A binder, not a single sheet, a binder. You can do this, do this, do that. Don't do this. This is against the law. You can do this. This will let you charge right up to the law, but don't do that. They are trained to charge up to the line and not cross it. What about the ones who do? Well, you're still dealing with animals. You're going to have rule breakers in there. They're street animals. These people are drugged out, violent losers. How's it going to go? All right. Let's move on to some more. Speaking of fraud, I'll touch on this one out real quick out of Pennsylvania. We'll get back to some emails, some frustration with judges, all that and more still to come. Let me tell you about LifeLock first. Speaking of criminals, they roam to and fro across the internet. You know that, right? Most robberies, they aren't done on the street corner. They're not done in a bank, really, anymore. I know what happens, but robbery happens on the internet. They're robbing you. Normal people every single day who have their information out there online. 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
5: Hot and humid weather, the story as we go through the next couple of days. An isolated shower or thunderstorm possible overnight. Lows mid-70s. 93 the high Wednesday. Feels like temps. Heat index levels to 103 with a few isolated late-day storms. I'm meteorologist Mark Thibodeau from the Weather Channel on San Antonio's official weather station. 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
6: San Antonio FC keeps their USL Cup run alive after taking down FC Tulsa 2-1 on Saturday night. SAFC started slow, giving up a goal in the 18th minute. 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
0: It is the Jesse Kelly Show on a wonderful Tuesday. 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Pennsylvania mayor running for the House on a record of cutting waste spent $75,000 on an equity plan that called to put DEI at the core of every decision. That's a story from Free Beacon. Remember how many times we've talked today and every other day? They're just thieves. They will come up with new and inventive ways all the time to justify stealing your money and handing it out to themselves and their friends. It's what communists think government should be used for. It's just, it's how they think about government. Now, before we move on to anything else, you know our old pal, Jaya Powell? I did that on purpose. You know, this
17: we might call this getting strike ready.

0: so many things that aren't true. So in order to have an argument with them, it's like having to decode a nuclear device or something like that. You have to sit and spend so much time deconstructing this lie that they believe. And then as soon as you're done with that, you have to move on and deconstruct a different lie that they believe. And then after that, for instance, during the St. George Floyd riots, after George Floyd died of an overdose, it was widespread across America. They kept polling it. The number of people who thought cops were killing black people by the thousand in America, the percentages were through the roof. The number was 9. 9 unarmed black men had been killed by the police in the previous year, and yet people on the left thought the number was in the thousands. So if you're arguing about cops or police policy or black policy or any of this other stuff, and they would bring up that number, you would have to say, wait, but no, hold on. That's completely not true. Well, how do you even know that? And so now you're stuck digging into statistics, and now you're spending 5-10 minutes deconstructing a lie that they know to be true. Elite communists put those lies into the head of your liberal Aunt Peggy on purpose to make it hard to argue with her. When they spread the ridiculous lies around, it's not like they care about lying. They have nothing moral against that. When they spread it around, they spread it around because they know the liberal Aunt Peggy in your life is stupid. They know she'll believe it. And they know that one day she'll argue with you and she will leave you so incredibly frustrated that you'll probably just throw up your hands and walk away. Here's Representative Jaya Pow from today.
1: Condoning of extreme white nationalists directly from the White House. In Trump's America, white supremacists at the Charlottesville rally are, quote, very fine people, even after images and videos showed part.
0: We have the audio of what he said. We've played it for you 100 times on the show. There's not only audio, remember, video. You, on your phone, on your computer, however you're listening right now, you could pull up a video of what Donald Trump actually said. What she just said, it's not shading the truth. It is a black and white outright lie. Why then continue to say it when the video's out there, the audio is out there? Two reasons. One, she has nothing moral against lying. You do. She's a communist. Lying for her is moral when it comes to furthering the revolution. And the second reason, she knows that your Democrat neighbor, your Democrat mother, your Democrat brother, your Democrat daughter, the Democrat in your life is a moron, and they will believe that lie. And when you argue with that Democrat, you will be so freaking frustrated. That's why they tell big, obvious, gigantic lies over and over and over and over and over again, because they know the masses of morons will carry the lie forward. They do it on purpose. You should know that. Hey, Jesse, you didn't play taps for Lieutenant Thacker because he lived? Question mark. What was the end of his story? Question mark. Says his name is Doug. Okay, so this is about our Medal of Honor recipient on Monday, yesterday, from Medal of Honor Monday. Remember, if you missed that or any part of yesterday's show, you can download the podcast of it, iHeart, Spotify, iTunes. If you miss me over the next couple of days, you can go download something old. We always, always play taps for the guy who passed, if he passed. Taps is for the ones who died. It is not for the living. If I don't play taps, he didn't die. I know people find that hard to believe when it comes to Lieutenant Thacker's story, because he should have friggin' died. He ran a rearguard action, essentially fighting off the enemy by himself. And then, when that was apparently hopeless, he called in an artillery strike on himself. And didn't die. I don't, maybe it was Iron Man.

0: And I don't know, Jesse, I don't watch the NBA, but I did see the aftermath and the game of New York City last night. For those who don't know, I didn't watch. I don't even know who won, actually. The New York Knicks played the San Antonio Spurs in the NBA Finals last night. I won't go into the rest of this stuff about the Trump and everything else, which I'll touch on in a moment. But after the game, Trump showed up at the game. There were cheers, there were boos, there were whatever. It's New York City. Trump is a New Yorker through and through. Everyone knows that about him. Trump has been a New York Knicks fan for ages. Everybody knows that about him. President of the United States decides he wants to show up to an NBA Finals game. Okay, it is what it is. After the game, there's all kinds of video out there. Maybe you've already seen some of it, of New York Knicks jersey wearing fans assaulting people who were wearing San Antonio Spurs sports jerseys. I'm not going to sit here and pretend like I give a crap about the NBA Finals. I just told you I didn't even watch the game. I have no interest in the NBA anymore. I used to be obsessed with it when I was a kid, but you can only spit in my face so many times. I can't even name for you five active players in the NBA. I don't watch it. Don't care about it. Too bad. So sad. Let's address two different things. First, Trump attending the game, because this was there was an attempt made to make this controversial. Let me give this 20 seconds and say, I want to live in a country where the president of the United States of America from either party can attend big sporting events and watch them. Presidents should not have to hide inside of a bunker because it might make somebody uncomfortable. If Trump wants to go to a Knicks game, he can go to a Knicks game. As for the conduct of fans, the fans afterwards, but this is going to be more universal. We'll talk about that. There's actually some historical perspective here. We'll talk about that. Before we talk about that, let me talk to you about America. What does it mean to be pro-America? Patriotic. We're all feeling extra patriotic. I would hope the 250th anniversary is coming. Well, one of the ways you can be a patriot is to spend your money with companies who hire Americans. That is really, really important. And that's something that you and I have to be purposeful about. Sometimes it means taking an extra step. Hey, I could go with company A or company B. Let me spend 5 minutes on the internet and find out who's hiring foreigners, who just brought in more 5,000 more H-1B visas. And who's hiring Americans? At Pure Talk, when you dial #250 and say Jesse Kelly to switch your cell phone plan over, you'll talk to an American based right here in America who speaks English and they're nice. Switch to the company that hires Americans. Dial #250 and say Jesse Kelly. #250, say Jesse Kelly. We'll be back.
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10: 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A black man from the projects comes forward with information about the case.
12: He says the police are his friends.
10: But out of nowhere, he goes from star witness to prime suspect.
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10: 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Lee Harris is sentenced to 90 years.
13: I get 90 years for killing somebody I have never seen.
10: Behind bars, Lee finds an unlikely ally in his cellie, Robert. The pair are like chalk and cheese. There's no way their paths would ever cross on the outside. But as a fellow inmate, Robert sees through the lies and vows to do the unthinkable. Clear Lee's name.
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0: It is the Jesse Kelly Show on a wonderful Tuesday. So let's get a brief sports fan, sports talk perspective, because so many people are sports fans of various sports. You should never feel bad about that, I should note. Don't feel bad about being a sports fan. That is human nature. It is human nature to play sports, watch sports, and when you watch sports or a competition of some kind, it's human nature to pick a side, for whatever reason you pick it, and declare, that's my side, and my side's better than your side, and we're going to clash, and my side's going to win. That is not an American thing. That is a human nature thing. You know what the biggest sporting games were in ancient Rome? It wasn't the gladiator games. It was the chariot racing. Did you know that? It was enormous. Did you know they had teams? They were labeled by colors. This is the red team. This is the green team. This is the blue team. Did you know they would fight in the streets? Did you know that? Did you think that was a modern thing? You think that was some soccer hooligans or in Europe or some hooligans in New York City after an NBA Finals game? Did you think that was a modern thing? It's a human nature thing. There's good and bad to this, but let me explain. And I'll get to specifically New York City just so you don't think I'm dancing around it. We like to be in groups. We like to feel like we're part of a group. It makes us feel like we're not alone. Loneliness is the most powerful human emotion, after all. Makes us feel like we're not alone. Makes us feel safer. Highs are higher when you're in a group. Now, conversely, lows are lower, but you understand what I mean. We are grouped up people. We like to go out and watch competition and identify ourselves with one side of it. And our group is against that other group. And inevitably, certainly when alcohol is involved, it was in ancient Rome and it was in New York City last night. When alcohol is involved, that can spiral out of control and manifest itself in physical violence. It's not the end of the world. But that brings me to this particular point. Probably going to be offensive. Too bad, so sad. I have lived all over the country. Just kind of bounced around. Family was in construction. I've lived 100 different lives before I started doing this for a living 7 years ago. Almost 8 years ago now, Chris, right? I've lived all over the country. And I'm here to tell you, for better and for worse, sports, professional sports, is different in the Northeast. It is different in the Northeast. I'm not sure of all the reasons. More history, for sure. Most of those teams are older. There's more anger in a lot of those areas. Seems to be more anger. But here, I'll give you a little anecdote. I go to Houston Astros games. Not all of them. Right? I don't have season tickets or anything like that. But every now and then, we throw the family in the car. We go up to a Houston Astros game. Depending on where you live, what I'm about to say may sound odd, good, bad, but a Houston Astros game, and I've been to many, I've been to 100 of them. It's an unbelievably pleasant environment. No people screaming and cussing. Doesn't happen. I have personally witnessed fans wearing the opposing team's jersey, getting pats on the back and people saying, hey, good luck today. I hope we win. It's just a really nice family way to watch a game. I never even saw a fight at a Houston Astros game until New York Yankees came to town. New York Yankees came to town. New York Yankee fans came marching out to the game. Loud, drunk, in your face, spiteful, and I witnessed something I'd never seen before in 100 games. Fist fights happening in the stands. I have a friend who's a New Yorker. If he's listening, he'll know what I'm talking about. And yes, buddy, I am talking about you. He is an intelligent, successful family man. Wife, kids, life is good. He's actually semi-retired. He's in his 50s. Excellent job, good career, just one of those kind of model type lives, right? Highly intelligent. What he does at work is that you can tell he's got an 800 IQ. Right up until the point you start talking sports with him, you think you're talking to a dog. He's so stupid. He's just a moron. Any New York Yankee at any position is the best in the field, and everyone else sucks in the league. And you could, it doesn't matter what you pull up. Stats, it doesn't matter what you pull up to him. You feel like you're talking to the biggest idiot in the world. How did you go from smart here, smart there, smart here, smart there, and now you have the IQ of a bar stool? What happened? Some sports fans, many of them in the Northeast, they don't watch with their head, they watch with their heart. And therefore, I have a standing rule. You know how much I love New York City. I don't go to New York sports games. When New York City sports teams come to my town, I went to the last of my sports games. And it's not just New York City. Last time I went to a football game in Washington, D.C., there were fights every 5 minutes, people throwing up in the aisle, and my wife got hit by someone with a flying whiskey bottle. It was, and I would go use the bathroom, and people were screaming profanities at me. And I said, I don't think I'm going to a Northeast sports game ever again. This is miserable. Sports fans can be drunk, violent, and stupid. Sports turns us stupid, and that's part of the appeal of sports sometimes. And I know you probably took that as an insult if you're listening in New York or somewhere like that. It's really not meant to be. It's human nature. There. I have no idea why I went off on a sports fan discussion right there, but I felt like it. I also feel like you should protect yourself because we have animals in our society. Foreign and domestic ones. Democrats work day and night to ensure the animals are on the street around you. Around your mom. Around your son. Around your daughter. Around your dad. What do you carry on you that will stop one? Is that guy walking up the sidewalk towards you right now, is he getting ready to pull out a knife and stab you to death? Happens every single day. What are you going to do about it? Scream? 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You're already dead by the time they get there. 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
3: Of strikes on Iranian targets. I'm Lisa Lacera, Fox News. This coming hours after President Trump promised the U.S. would respond after a U.S. helicopter was downed off the coast of Oman.
4: Explosions have been reported in Iran's port city of Sirik and Bandar Abbas. CENTCOM described these strikes as defensive and proportional. Iran's deputy foreign minister claimed that Iran had not fired any drones in the past 24 hours, but vowed a big response for the renewed U.S. strikes. A senior senior U.S. official tells Fox it was an Iranian drone that shot down the U.S. Apache helicopter that had two Americans on board near the Strait of Hormuz. U.S. officials are not certain the Iranians meant to target the American helicopter, but say it doesn't matter because they saw Iran launch multiple drones at that time over the strait targeting vessels in the international corridor.
3: Fox's Jennifer Griffin in Washington. The crew was rescued by a drone boat. 1 week after the runoff election, the governor's race in California is now set as the Associated Press now projects Republican Steve Hilton advancing to the general election. Democrat Javier Becerra came out on top last week. Polls now closed in Maine for tonight's primary, where voters are choosing whether to back Democrat Graham Platner as the choice to unseat incumbent Republican Senator Susan Collins. A Texas jury now deliberating in the sentencing phase after finding Carmelo Anthony guilty of murder in the stabbing death of Austin Metcalf at a track meet last year.
5: The only person to take the stand in this punishment phase was Carmelo Anthony's mother. She testified her son is very sorry for what he did, crying as she told jurors, quote, he's my oldest, my firstborn, my baby. I love him very much. Please have mercy on my son. The assistant district attorney, on the other hand, told jurors to think about the age of the victim.
3: Fox's Brooke Taylor. America is listening to Fox News.